valley of the shadow of death, I will fear no evil. Fear, false evidence appearing real. For thou art with me. Thy rod and thy staff, they comfort me. Thou preparest a table before me in the presence of my enemies. I don't have to run. My enemies will be ready, can be there. He'll prepare a table before me in the presence of thine enemy. Thou anointest my head with oil. There's something about the anointing. The anointing breaks the yoke. Something about the anointing. My cup runneth over. Surely goodness and mercy shall follow me all the days of my life, and I will dwell in the house of the Lord forever. What a promise. I can dwell in the house of the Lord forever. This place is only temporary. This earth and this realm is only temporary. But he said, I can dwell in the house of the Lord forever. This is just a rehearsal. This is just practicing. This is a way of us learning how to live in heaven. Dear Heavenly Father, we just thank you for allowing us to expound on your word. Sometimes we want to preach Jesus without saying a word. Sometimes we want our actions to preach Jesus. We want our deeds to preach Jesus. We want us to be more like Christ. Mm-hmm. That's what Christianity is, Christ-like. And for that, we say thank you, Lord. We don't know what we should pray for as we ought, but to let the Spirit make intercession with groanings that no man can utter. We thank you again for TMR, and we thank you again for so many people that are responsible. And this is Pastor and Sister Dabney signing off from the Helps Ministry. We're located at 517 South 57th Street. And we wanted to give a shout out to our solar panel installation class, which starts next Saturday. Mm-hmm. Call us at 267-847-6626 if you would like to be part of our class. It's from 2 to 4 p.m. And if you mention TMR, the Helps Ministry, or to God Be the Glory broadcast, the class is free. 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It's 10 Saturdays from 2 p.m. to 4 p.m. 267-847-6626. And to God be the glory.

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1: Glory, hallelujah, hallelujah, hallelujah, hallelujah, hallelujah. Oh, we praise, hallelujah. We magnify you, hallelujah, hallelujah. Glory, hallelujah, hallelujah, hallelujah. Worthy is the Lamb of God. Thank you, thank you, thank you, thank you, thank you. Can't thank you enough. The scripture said if we had 1,000 tongues, what still would be enough to praise you. Thank you, Lord. Hallelujah. Hallelujah. Hallelujah. I just want to continue to bask in your presence. Magnify and glorify you. Because you are so worthy to be praised. The songwriter says from the rising of the sun to the going down of the sand, you ought to be praised. I know that in heaven that they praise you all day long and people all around the world praising you. But we just come to add to the praises that's going up and say thank you. Thank you. Thank you for everything. Thank you for not only life and strength, but for our health. Father, thank you for our finances. Thank you for the ability to make it in spite of it all. God, when we look back over our lives and the lives of our forefathers, Lord God, we know that it was you and you alone that brought people through and greater than through. And in us, too. David said, if it had not been for the Lord on my side, where would we be? I say the same thing. Hallelujah. Along with all your other children tonight, we come to say praise you. Hallelujah. Hallelujah. Hallelujah. Hallelujah. Hallelujah. Hallelujah. Hallelujah. Glory. Hallelujah. Hallelujah. Hallelujah. We can look at the bad, the ugly, and or the indifferent. The Father becomes dismayed and disturbed and depressed and oppressed and all that. But we choose to God. To look to thee, hallelujah, and to thee alone. We look at the cross. My God, look back at the cross. We just came out of resurrection, Father, Sunday. Brother, we think about what Jesus went through to bring us into a new covenant. Because that old one, we couldn't keep up with that law of what we do. We'll do what you do, we'll do. But you brought us into the royal law. Hallelujah. The law that tells us to love you with all of our heart, mind, body, and soul, and to love our neighbor as we love ourselves. Father, we come to say we love you. We love you. We need you. We want you. Hallelujah. Hallelujah. Hallelujah. Hallelujah. Hallelujah. Hallelujah. Thank you, Jesus. For what you did at Calvary. Can't thank you enough. Glory to God. But we're no longer under the Old Testament. We're under the New Testament. And not only are we under the New Testament in word, but you made a brand spanking new preacher. Glory to God. It's not the old me trying to fit into the kingdom of God. But you gave me a brand new, you gave me your spirit. That Holy Ghost. Hallelujah. Hallelujah. Hallelujah. A new mindset. I even have a new body yet. It looks the same. My Lord. Got a new mindset. To worship you and to praise you. Walk with you and talk with you, irrespective of what's going around me or what's going on in the world. It does not matter. What matters is you. Hallelujah, hallelujah, hallelujah. Thank you for the hunger and the thirst for your word. I pray that for every person, believers especially, and Father, for those who don't know you, Father, let that void that's on the inside of them become hungrier and hungrier. Let their thirst, my God, after righteousness, that they can't get enough of you, Lord. Glory to God. At the workplace, in the home, in school, my God, the children, Lord God, you could put a handle inside of them. I know you already got it in you, because you did it for those of us who know you today and serving you. Many, many people called like Jesus and John the Baptist grew in stature before man and God. Father, do it for children everywhere. Every race, every creed, every color. The world will say, oh, you know, we don't know if they're going to make it. They could call Generation Gen, Generation X, Generation this, that, the other. But God, I call them your children. God, glory to God. As they lay down in their beds, I know that you lay with them. When they're out in the schoolroom, when they're playing in the playground, Father, I know without a shadow of a doubt that you're there. Because your word says so. If you're not a man that you should lie, nor the son of man that you should repent, and you said it, and you did, and you wrote it down. So we who can read it can run with it. We read your word and know that you'll do what your word says. You won't take it back. You won't deny us the word. You'll teach us how to get a hold of the word. Cause the word to bring itself to pass in our lives. Do that to children everywhere, Father. They're going through. Some of them are hurting right now. Many of them are. I'm asking that you manifest yourself. Let them know without a shadow of a doubt that you're walking with them and talking with them, and you uphold them with your right hand. Thank you. Thank you. Thank you. Thank you. Thank you. Thank you. The same way you did Joseph, my Lord, in the Bible. Father, when his brothers came up against him, the very people, the same way with David. The very people that supposed to show love and kindness, goodness, and mercy, was they ones to hate you. They ones that would try to kill you. They ones that would leave you out in the field by yourself to fight off the lions in the air. They ones that would put you in a pit, wait for you to die. The same ones who you love, honor, bring tears to your eyes and tear up your heart, take it out, slam it on the ground, and step up and down, jump up and down on it, and expect you not to cry. But God, I know, without a shadow of a doubt, you're there. You're there with your arms stretched wide open for them to run to you and never look. Let you wipe away the tears. Because you have a plan and a purpose for that hardship. You're building them into the leaders that you need them to be. Those with the fortitude. That's how fortitude is built inside of people. Not the easy road, but the high road. Straight and narrow road. Road that if you cut up from the floor too long, you're going to fall off the cliff. Father, I thank you that when we do fall off the cliff, you have your angels with their wings to keep us from falling. Thank you. thank you, thank you, thank you, thank you, thank you. I bless you tonight because you tell us come reason again. But though our sins be left, we'll wash them as white as wool, though they be red like crimson, my God. You'll make them be. We've sinned in word, deed, and thought. And I'm asking you to forgive us and cleanse us as we come before you, as we stand before you, as we're in your presence. Not only those of us who are listening, but people everywhere, especially children. I don't know why the Holy Ghost is calling for the children to be prayed for. Father, I lift every last one of them up. He said, suffer not children to come unto me. Father, we call in the spirit realm for every child, even in the self-same hour that we pray, that they'll come to you. They'll become aware of who is God. Who is it? How do I get to him? How do I get to know him? It must be more than this. I'm talking about 2 and 3 year olds, 5 and 7 year olds. 8, 9, 15, 17, 19-year-olds, 20-year-olds. Those that are going to school and finish school and Father don't have no direction, no counselor, no nothing. Holy Ghost, show up for them. Show up for them like you did for me. Show up for them like you did for so many of us. Show up. Lead, guide them. Even those that come from good background and good stock, and yet the enemy has them going from becoming a priest to a prisoner. Father God, in the name of Jesus, you have a purpose for everything. And if that's what the enemy has planned, we ask you to eradicate. But if that's what you have planned, we praise you for it. We magnify you. Because we know that you can tear down, but you'll build up. The devil will tear down and stomp a person into the ground. And they'll turn from you and curse you. But God, I remember Brother Joe. God. Hallelujah. Hallelujah. He said, those who slay me, glory to God. He didn't care how rough it was. Father, I don't know if it could get any rougher than what Job went through, having sickness in his body throughout. But didn't lose not one or two children, but all of his adult children. These were not babies that he didn't even get to know, but these were full-grown children living in their own houses. God, the children, the same children he was praying for every day. The same children he was giving sacrifices for so you would see their sins no more. The same children. Yet the enemy was allowed to come in and destroy his children. Destroy and took away everything that he had. But my God, you put a bet out there to the devil. Glory to God. That no matter what happened, no matter what he did to Job, Job would not curse you. He would not turn his back on you. Maybe we're that someplace. Maybe somebody tonight is at that place where they want to throw in that towel. God, let them remember Brother Job. And I'm asking you for the strength that he had to be endowed to them. Remember Joseph, when as a young teenager boy, thrown inside the pit by the people he loved, and then sold into slavery. He didn't become bitter. He didn't become hateful. He didn't become vengeful. He didn't even wish them no ill will. He looked to you. Let all of us look. We have a lot of hidden anger, a lot of hidden animosity, all those things in our hearts. We smile with our lips, but not with our eyes at people. People don't know what's going on with them. Because the devil has come by and deceived the very elect. Instead of loving our brothers and sisters, we're trying to figure out whether or not they're coming up again. Holy Spirit of the living God, get a hold of every last one of us. And like cry, let us cry out, have mercy, cleanse us deep down inside of our hearts. That, instead, take out this stony heart, and put in a heart of flesh, the heart that Jesus had, the heart that can love when they put the spear in your side. Make sure that your heart is burst. And when you see them again, when you come back, they have to drop their sword. They have to bow their knee because of the love. Let us love. Hallelujah. Bring love, the love that God has, the love that overrides, the love that overlooks, the love that forgives in spite of it all. Let us have that kind of love. We can't do it out of our man-made religion. We can't do it. It's not possible. I ask that you take over. Because only you know how to take over. Only you know how to turn every situation and every night around for the good and for our glory. Our glory, your glory, and our good. Never our glory. Let the glory of the Lord rest upon the people. Upon this radio station, to where they give us a voice to be heard, and they're heard. I thank you for them. I thank you that this radio station will continue on and prosper, that the people begin to give and seed into this ministry of WTMR. Daytime people, afternoon people, we who are at night, every listener, give to this gospel of Jesus Christ. These people who are preaching the gospel. Kingdom of God. It's a different kingdom. It outlasts every kingdom that's ever been and will outlast the kingdoms that's now and the kingdoms yet come. Hallelujah. Glory to God. It was in the beginning and it's going to keep it moving until we're living and seeing Him, living with Him and seeing with Him and reigning with Him. Hallelujah. Then the kingdom will really be on. My God, let the young people say like popcorn. Father, I thank you today. I praise you for the prayer of the Holy Ghost. That men, women, boys, and girls will be saved around the world. Saved from spiritual salvation, physical healing, physical salvation, financial, moral, emotional, those who are trying to get happy by being on drugs. Or that drug dealer that caught a hold of. Or the jailhouse that got as jail. I know that you're right there. Deliver that. Thank you, Father. We could go on asking and asking and asking, but I'm just going to praise you. I'm just going to glorify you because you do exceeding abundant above all I've ever asked or can begin to think. Glory to God. I'm going to praise you. Thank you, Lord. Thank you, Father. Thank you, thank you, thank you, thank you. Let us become like David and become strong in the Lord. and in the power of his might. Now let's become like Job and Moses, my God, and with people who we're supposed to be helping and leading and guiding and doing for, and they're doing all kinds of stuff. Because that's our very spirit. If we don't watch, you'll have to pull us aside and bring us out of leading them before they lead us down the wrong road. My God, help us to not lose our cool with the sheep and with the goats. It's so good to us. Thank you. Thank you for being our God. Thank you for making us, molding us. Have thine own way in our minds, in our hearts, and in our lives. In Jesus' name we thank. Amen. Glory to God. Amen.

Hallelujah. Hallelujah. Hallelujah. Hallelujah. I will bless Yahweh at all times. His praises shall continually be in my mouth. For truly, he alone is worthy. For truly, there is no God like our God. So therefore, I will bless him at all times. Regardless what things may look like, how it appears to be, I will bless the Lord at all times. And his praises shall continually be in my mouth. Just letting us know we can't look at the situation. We can't focus on the circumstances. We've got to keep our eyes on the author and the finisher of our faith. And we know that Yahweh, who is God, he is the author. He is the author and the finisher of our faith. He is the beginning. He is the ending. He is the Alpha and he is the Omega. Letting us know he is the first and he is the last. He knows all things. He sees all things. And he is in control of everything. So regardless what's going on, regardless what may be taking place, we've got to keep our eyes on the author and the finisher of our faith. And we've got to know that all of things, even when it don't look like it, even when it don't appear to be so, even when it don't feel like it, we've got to know without a shadow of a doubt that all things, not some things, but I said all things, is working together for our good. So therefore, we can't afford to put our confidence in man. Because man will most definitely fail us. We can't lean on the arms of flesh because it will definitely fail us. But we can put our confidence in Yahweh, who is God. We can't put our confidence in the White House or who's in the White House. One thing we know, that Yahweh is in control of the White House. Because he said, even though we know he's not a king, the word of God says, the heart of the king, that means every individual is in the palm of his hand, no matter what title you hold, no matter who you are. Like he said, the king's heart is in my hands, like the rivers of waters, and I turn it whatsoever way I will, whatsoever way that pleases me, because truly he is large and in charge, regardless what it looks like, regardless what it appears to be like. He's most definitely Yahweh, who is God, is large and in charge, and is in full and total control. So we got to keep our eyes upon him. We got to put our faith in him. We got to keep our confidence in him, our faith in him. And the word of God says, and we're not to lean to our own understanding, but in all our ways, we've got to acknowledge him. And he promised. And he's not a man that he should lie, neither the Son of Man that he should repent. For he promises that he will direct our path. Because truly, he is in control. I just truly praise Yahweh on tonight. I lift him up. I give him all the glory. I give him all the praise. Because truly, there is no God. There is no God like our God. I'm talking about the true and the living God. He's in total control. So I bless him. And I give him all the glory. And all the praise. What do you do
When you've done all you can, then seems like nothing is enough. Tell me, what do you do when there's nothing else to do? You just stand and watch Yahweh bring you through after you've done all you can. He said, after you've done all you can. He said, after you've done all you can, you just stand. Tell me, what do you do when you give in your all and it seems like nothing is enough? Tell me, what do you do when your friends turn away? Tell me, what do you do when you've done all you can? You just stand. When there's nothing left to do, you just stand. Watch the Lord bring you through after you've done all you can. He said, after you've done all you can, you just stand. When there's nothing left to do, you just stand. Watch the

Just letting you know, after you've done all you know how to do, all you got to do is stand. So my title for tonight is, what do you do in the midst of your calamity? What do you do in the midst of your calamities? This is what you do. You just stand in the midst of your calamities. You just stand in the midst of your trials. You just stand in the midst of persecution. You just stand in the midst of misfortunes. You just stand in the midst of destruction. You just stand in the midst of chaos. You just stand in the midst of confusion. You just stand. And after you've done all that you know how to do, all you need to do is stand and watch Yahweh work it out for you. Watch Yahweh turn it around for you. Watch him make a way out of no way. You can't afford to look at the situation. You can't afford to look at the circumstances, because sometimes it looks bleak. Sometimes it looks hopeless. Sometimes there seems to be like there is no way out. Seems as if you're at a dead end. Seems as if there's no way to turn. You can't go to the left. Because if you go to the left, there's nothing but chaos. You go to the right, nothing but confusion. But you've got to stand. You've got to stand in the midst of your calamities. You've got to trust Yahweh in the midst of it. Even when you don't see your way, just know that he's making a way out of no way. He's the God that will not fail you. He is the God that will never leave you. He said, I'm the God that I will never forsake you. He said, when mother and father forsake you, that I'll take you up. He's like those set of footprints in the sand. When you look down, there's only one set, because that means he's carrying you through your trials, through your tests, through your wilderness, through your disappointments, through your heartbreaks, through your misunderstandings. He's right there. He's faithful. We can trust him. We can take him at his word. We can stand on his word. For we know things are not going to get better. For the word of God, it does not lie. For we know that the word of God, it is true. And we can take God at his word. Because he said, let my word be true, and every man a liar. So regardless what they're saying, we've got to trust the word of God. We've got to stand on the word of God. We've got to know that we are living. We are living what you call in perilous times. We are what you call living in what? The last and evil days. We're getting to witness that. We're getting to see it for ourselves. You know how the word of God says wars and rumors of wars. Well, when you look at your news, what are they talking about? Wars and rumors of wars. Then it talks about earthquakes and divers places, floods. When you look at your news, you see floods taking place all over in the earth, letting us know we're living in perilous times. We're living in the last days. It's later than people think. These are the days of calamities. Look, when you turn on your news, all you see is calamities, destruction, chaos, confusion.
And sometimes we as believers look and see like as if what's going on, what's taking place. All we got to do is go in the Word of God. All we got to do is study the Word of God. Because it truly lets us know what is taking place and what is going on. In the book of Matthew, it tells us what's going on. It tells us what's taking place. The calamity upon calamity is taking place. But we don't have to fear because our confidence is in a great God. And Yahweh, who is God? He's the God who created the heavens and the earth. He's the God that spoke everything into existence. He is the God that said, let there be light, and there was light. He's the God that divided the light from the darkness, and he called the light day, and the evening he called night. And the evening and the morning were the first day. He's the God who put the stars in their place. He's the God that put the sun in its place. He's the God who put the moon in its place. He's the God who said, let there be. And it was. So we don't have to fear. These times are going to come. He said, these are the days of sorrow. These are the days that's going to try men's soul. Therefore, we must be rooted and grounded in the Word of God. Because that's where our anchor is. It's in the Word of God. That's where we're going to find our peace. It's in the Word of God. That's where we're going to find our joy. It's in the Word of God. For the Word of God says, they that keep their minds stayed on me. He said, I'll keep it in perfect peace. When the world is in turmoil, when the world don't know what's going to happen, when it's going to happen. But we have an insight because the Word informs us. That's why the Word of God says, study to show yourself approved, a workman, need of not to be ashamed, but rightly dividing the word of truth. For the Word of God says, when they say, peace, peace,

If Yahweh be for us, who can be against us? And all you got to do, when you look at the word of God and look at certain characters in the Bible, and we know how Jezebel was against Elijah, but Yahweh fought Elijah's battle. We know how Joseph's brothers sold him into Egypt. But we know how Yahweh vindicated him and gave him the victory and allowed him to rule over them. So if Yahweh be for you, who can be against you? When I think about Moses, how Aaron and Miriam came up against Moses, and how God told them to come out into the camp, and God vindicated Moses. God let them see who was his called and his anointed, to the point Miriam had to be put out the camp for 7 days with leprosy. And God showed mercy to Miriam because of Moses, the man of God. So regardless what's going on, what's taking place in this world, what's going on, taking place, we've got to keep our eyes on the offer and the finish of our faith. And if he be for us, who can be against us? Because we are most definitely, without a shadow of a doubt, more than conquerors. I don't care what it looks like. I don't care what the news says. I don't care what the news reporter says. The word of God says, whose report shall we believe? And we shall believe the report of the Lord, not just concerning healing, but what the word of God says. He knows all things. He sees all things. And he's in control of everything. And just letting you know out there in radio land that Yahweh truly is God. And he has each and every one of our backs. The enemy does not have access to us. The only access the enemy has is what Yahweh allowed him to have pertaining us. When it comes to the body of believers, when it comes to his children, the enemy just can't come up against us. A good example, all you got to do is read Job. I like to always start, Job was minding his business. And when the sons of God went to present themselves before Yahweh, Satan went in with the sons of God. And that's when Yahweh asked him, Satan, where you going? I'm talking about calamities. He said, I'm going up, down, and to and fro in the earth to see whom I can devour. I'm going to paraphrase this, whom I can devour, meaning those that do not have an authentic relationship with Yahweh, those who have not yielded their bodies a living sacrifice, those that want to do both sides of the fence. He said, I'd rather you were hot, you were cold. He said, but if you're going to be lukewarm, I'll spew you out of my mouth. He's not talking about those that don't know him. He's talking about those that profess to know him. But yet, what type of fruits are they producing? So when Satan says, I'm going to and from the earth to seek whom I can devour, I believe he's talking about the believers, because he already had the world. You only have two fathers. Either Yahweh is your father, or the devil is. So if you already belong to him, he ain't got to fight you. He ain't got

and bothering because he already got you. But the ones that he's contemplating on, those who say they love him, those who say they love him, but he said, why call me Lord and do not the things I say? We've got to live this thing. It's no more time to play church, because the devil truly is going about like a roaring lion to seek whom he may devour, whom he may destroy. That's why the word of God says, present your bodies a living sacrifice, holy and acceptable unto Yahweh, who is God, who is a reasonable servant. And he said, be not conformed to this world, but be ye transformed by the renewing of your mind, that you may prove what is that good and perfect and acceptable will of Yahweh is. For he is a holy God. And I tell you, like I said, the title is, what do you do in the midst of calamities? Just stand still, because we are in the midst of calamities. We are in the midst of destruction and chaos and confusion. But as believers, all we got to do is stand and have on the whole armor of God, that you may be able to stand. And after you've done all you know how to do, he said, all I need you to do is stand. Just stand and know that we are victorious, that we are winners, because we serve the true and living God, because we worship and we praise Yahshua, who is Jesus. We love him, we honor him, we worship him, we trust him, and we obey him, and we follow him, and we live a life that pleases him. In the midst of calamity, you want to be able to stand. And apart from Yahshua, we will not be able to stand in these trying times. We won't be able to make it. So we've got to keep on the whole arm. Let there be no cracks in your arm. Stand still and just know that Yahweh, he is God, the author, the finisher.

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1: To God be the glory, to God be the glory. Good evening, everyone. To God be the glory. Hallelujah. Heavenly Father, in the name of Jesus, we just thank you this evening. For this is the day that you have made, and therefore we shall continue to rejoice and be glad in it. And Father God, now as I decrease, I ask that you increase in me more. Use me the way that you want to use me, Father, in bringing this word that you have given to me to bring forth to your people this evening, Father, for your glory and for their spiritual growth, Father. Allow this word to fall on good ground, Father, in the name of Jesus. And allow them to ponder into their hearts, Father, so that they may know, Father, all and receive all that you would have them to know and receive from this word for your glory. And it is in Jesus' name we pray. Amen, amen, and amen. Well, this evening, everyone, I will be coming before you from 1 Samuel chapter 16, verse 1 through 7. And it reads as follows. The Lord said to Samuel, how long will you mourn for Saul, since I have rejected him as king over Israel? Fill your horn with oil and be on your way. I am sending you to Jesse of Bethlehem. I have chosen one of his sons to be king. But Samuel said, how can I go? If Saul hears about it, he will kill me. The Lord said, take a heifer with you and say, I have come to sacrifice to the Lord. Invite Jesse to the sacrifice, and I will show you what to do. You are to anoint for me the one I indicate. Samuel did what the Lord said. When he arrived at Bethlehem, the elders of the town trembled when they met him. They asked, do you come in peace? Samuel replied, yes, in peace. I have come to sacrifice to the Lord. Consecrate yourself and come to the sacrifice with me. Then he consecrated Jesse and his sons and invited them to the sacrifice. When they arrived, Samuel saw Eliab and thought, surely the Lord's anointed stands here before the Lord. But the Lord said to Samuel, do not consider his appearance or his height, for I have rejected him. The Lord does not look at the things people look at. People look at the outward appearance, but the Lord looks at the heart. And if I was to ask you a question this evening, my question would be to you, how do others see you? Do they see you as a person who loves God, who is serving God, who is living according to the standards of God's word? Or do they see you the way that the world sees you, doing things in the way the world does things? Now, I'm going to give you a brief background of how this came about. Okay, as you heard, God sent to Jesse's house to anoint one of his sons because, as you know, Saul was rejected by God because he was disobedient when God told him to kill all the Amalekites and everything and that had to do with the Amalekites. He didn't do it. He didn't kill everything that all the Amalekites, and he kept King Agag, and he kept the best of the flock. And then he said, the people wanted, to keep them, and I wanted to make a sacrifice. But see, God did not tell him to do that. He told him to kill everything. He told him to kill everything that had to do with the Amalekites. So God rejected Saul, and Saul ended up killing himself, right, on his own sword, right, in the name of Jesus. So this is how this came to be. So when Samuel went to the house of Jesse, right, he was fearful because he thought that Jesse's son, Saul was going to kill him, right? because he said if Saul hears about it, he would kill him, right? So he I'm getting my story mixed up. But anyway, he told him, he said no. He said the Lord told him go and sacrifice to he told him to sacrifice, I'll come to sacrifice, right? But anyway, so when this was before Saul killed himself, though, anyway. But anyway, so in 1 Samuel 15:1-7, God instructs the prophet Samuel to stop mourning for Saul, the king of Israel, who was disobedient in killing all the Amalekites, because he spared Agag and the sheep and the captain best of the flock, right? And he told him to travel to Bethlehem to anoint one of Jesse's sons as king of Israel. Now, the passage describes God telling Samuel to stop mourning for Saul and instead go to Bethlehem to anoint Jesse's son. And so automatically he thought that Eliab was going to be the one that God had anointed to be the king over Israel. But Eliab wasn't the one. And Eliab, he was built, he was nice looking and everything, but that was not the one. God rejected him. See, but the one that God wanted to choose, right, he was in the sheep field, and that was David, right? And see, that's how we are today. We think that God has, we think that God has chosen the one that we think that God has chosen, but no, God has chosen another one to do whatever it is that he would have him to do, right? To preach and teach his word, be called to the ministry, right? Go out and reach souls for his glory, right? Because God will take the foolish things of the world to confound the wise, right, in the name of Jesus. So when Samuel, when he expressed fear of Saul, God instructed him to disguise his mission as a sacrifice, because in 2 Timothy 1:7, it tells us that God did not give us a spirit of fear, but of love, of power, and a sound mind. But because Samuel was fearful, God told him to tell him that he come to make a sacrifice, right, in the name of Jesus, meaning that God was protecting Samuel, right, from King Saul, because King Saul had been rejected by God at the time, and he was becoming paranoid. Samuel was becoming paranoid and increasing unstable, right? And if Samuel had publicly announced that he was going to anoint a new king, Saul may have viewed it as a transgression or most likely a thing against him, right? And would ended up killing Saul. In other words, he would have been jealous. That's what he would have been. He would have been jealous, right? And he would end up killing Saul, right? I mean, Samuel, right? But God, like I said, God would take the foolish things of the world to confound the wise, because God did not give us a spirit of fear, but a power, love, and a sound mind, right? So anyway, so also God was providing a legitimate truth. Offering a sacrifice was a complete legal and routine religious duty. When the fearful elders of Bethlehem asked why he had come, Samuel answered and said to them that he had come to make a sacrifice to the Lord, which was true. He was telling the truth. He was making a sacrifice to the Lord, but he was making a sacrifice the way that God wanted him to make a sacrifice, and not the way that they thought he was coming to make a sacrifice, right? He was coming to anoint David as king, but at the time, Samuel didn't know that. Samuel was thinking that it was Eliab, but it was not Eliab. It was David, right? David was in the shepherd's field, right? And he was the least one that they thought that God was going to use to be king over Israel, because he was tending to the sheep, right, and the lamb, right, in the name of Jesus. And that's the way it is. You know, some of us, we could even attest to that, right, in the name of Jesus. Before God saved us, right, when we first gave our lives to the Lord, you know, a lot of our family members or friends said, oh, you ain't saved. You ain't give your life to the Lord. No, you didn't. You still that same person. You still that same person that you was out there. No. You ain't been called to the ministry. That's the first thing that they'll say. Oh, you ain't been called to the ministry. How God going to use you? But God can use anybody he wants to use in the name of Jesus. He'll take, like I said, he'll take the foolish things of the world to confound the wise in the name of Jesus. He will take the one that you least expect. He will use that one to bring forth his word and to preach and teach his word and to go out there and reach souls, the one that you don't even think that he would use, right? Because, and there's a lot of them out here now, in this world out here now, and right there in your own communities, right, that God will use, right, in the name of Jesus, that God has his hands on them, right, in the name of Jesus. But because we're looking at the outward appearance of them, we don't think that God can use them. But God can use them. God can use, just like when Peter asked Jesus, he said, well, what about this one? Jesus said, well, if I want to keep him alive, what business is that of yours, right, in the name of Jesus? And that's what God is saying to, if I want to use that drug addict over there, if I want to use that prostitute over there, what business is that of yours, right, in the name of Jesus? God can use anybody he want to use, right, in the name of Jesus, because guess what? I tell you, some of these, I know for myself right here where I live at, is some of these people that are drinking alcohol and stuff, they can quote scriptures. They know the Bible better than we do, some of them. They know the Bible better. They know the word of God better than we do, some of them do, in the name of Jesus. So what does that tell us? How can, you know, just because we see them the way that we see them on the outside, that don't mean that God don't, because God looked at their heart. He looked at their heart. A lot of them out there now, they don't even want to be out there like they are, but they need somebody to guide them, right? They need somebody to speak life into those dry bones, right, in the name of Jesus, right? So anyway, like I said, man looks at the outward appearance, but God looks at the heart. He knows that. He knows those ones out there, the most of them, they don't want to be out there like they are. They don't want to be caught up in drug and alcohol addiction. They don't want to be out there prostituting. He knows that. They don't even want to be out there homeless. He knows that, because he's looking at their hearts. But all we do, all we see is what we see in the natural. That's all we do. We see their outward appearance. We see the way that they're behaving. We see the way that they're acting, right? We see the way that they're speaking out of their mouth, right, in the name of Jesus. But guess what? Guess what? The only reason why they're doing that, because they don't think nobody loves them or care about them to even take time with them to tell them about God and about his son Jesus Christ and all that he has done for them, right? And they need somebody to mentor them. And that's what we are to do. We are to mentor these people out here, right, in the name of Jesus. And not look at them because of what we see on the outside of them. No. That's not what God called us to do. He didn't call us to look at their outward appearance. He told us to go and make disciples of all nations. We got to look at their heart. We got to see them the way that God sees them, in other words. God sees them as a finished product. God sees them as a masterpiece. That's where he sees them at. He sees them as a precious jewel. He sees them as a work in progress. That's what he sees at. And their work under construction in the name of Jesus. So we're to see them the way that God sees them. We're to see them. Because a lot of them, like I said, a lot of them don't want to be out there like that. They don't want to be out there the way that they are. They don't want to live the life that they're living. They want to live a better life. But they need somebody to take time with them in the name of Jesus and not judge them because of the way they look on the outside. No, that's not what God called us to do. Anyway, where was I? Okay. When the fearful elders of Bethlehem asked why he had come, why Samuel had come, Samuel asked that he was there to sacrifice to the Lord, which was true. The sacrifice justified his presence in town without revealing the hidden motives of anointing David. you know, you can't tell everything to everybody, okay? You cannot do that. Because some people will take what you say to them and twist it around or have a hidden agenda and use it against you, right, in the name of Jesus. You cannot tell everything to everybody, right? In other words, you cannot let your left hand know what your right hand is doing in the name of Jesus. And that's what God was protecting Samuel. He was telling him, don't tell them what you come there for real. Just tell them that you came there to make a sacrifice. But don't tell them that you come there to anoint the next king, right, in the name of Jesus. Because not only Saul would have turned against him, but guess what? Some of them people in the town would have turned against him too, in the name of Jesus. And God knew that. See, God knows what's going to happen before we even know it, right? He knows what's going to take place before we even know it, right? In the name of Jesus. Yeah, he does. And that's why we have to follow God's instructions. Some things we just have to keep to ourselves, keep our mouth shut and not tell everything. Because everything ain't for everybody. Now, even if it's your own, you know, even if it's your own person that you know, right? Your brothers and sisters, some of them you can't even tell, right? Because some of these people, they have a form of godliness, but denying the power of some of these people, right? Some of your brothers and sisters in church, you don't know what's in their hearts. They will tell you that they love you. They will tell you that they're there for you, but are they really there for you? Do they really love you? See? That's why Jesus even had three in his inner circle, because even though he had 12 disciples, but he only had three in his inner circle that he told things to in the name of Jesus. So we have to do the same thing. So this is what God was protecting Samuel about. He was telling him, don't tell him that you come there to anoint David as king. Don't tell him that you come there at the time he didn't know with David, but don't tell him that you have come to anoint the next king, right? So lastly, God's plan for Samuel to disguise his mission as a sacrifice was for facilitating an invitation. He wanted Jesse and his son. God wanted Jesse and his son to be there when Samuel anointed David as king, right? He wanted them to be there. God wanted them to be there. Samuel needed a culturally appropriate reason to summon David, Jesse and his sons to come to an exclusive event, right, in the name of Jesus. The sacrificial feast allowed him to gather the family privately to identify the chosen successor, who was David. See, because Jesse didn't even believe David was going to be the next king. Jesse thought that his son Eliab was going to be the next king, right? But even Jesse was fooled. Jesse was wrong, right? When Samuel went to anoint Eliab, God told him, no, that's not the one. Samuel had to step back. He had to withhold the oil. He couldn't pour the oil on him because God told him not to. That was not the one. And so then that's when Samuel asked Jesse, do you have another son? And Jesse said, yes, but he's out in the field tending to the sheep, right, in the name of Jesus. And so Samuel told him to summon him to come in, right? And that's when they went and got David and told David to come in. And that's when God told him to anoint him as the next king. Yeah, yeah, that's what happened with that, yep. And so God wanted Jesse and his sons to be there when Samuel anointed David as king, because David was the least of all of them. He was because he was in the shepherd's field, because he was in tending to the sheep, right? They thought that David was not going to be no more than what he was, attending to the sheep. That's all. But guess what? That's how we were. That's how people thought about us, right? They thought that we were not going to be no more than what we were when we were out there, right? But God had his hands on us, right? And he took us, the ones that they least expected, and made something beautiful out of our lives and called us to the ministry to preach and teach his word and to gather all others and to go out into highways and byways and compelled others to come in. Yeah, I know that for myself because I was one of them that they thought that was not going to be. But, you know, God could not use. But guess what? God's using me now. He took the foolish things of the world to confound the wise in the name of Jesus. And he did it for y'all too. He did. Everyone that's on this radio station, God took the foolish things of the world to confound the wise. Because somewhere in your life, people thought that you were not going to be the one. But God said, no, that is the one. The one that you least expected is the one that I have chosen. Oh my God. This is real. And this is, the ones that are out there now, guess what? They are the ones. Because those who are out there, not all of them may not come in, but the majority of them are out there, guess what? God has his hands on each and every one of them in the name of Jesus. And when their time is coming, because God knows their time. He knows the time that they're to come in. When their time to come in and do what he has purpose for their life to do for his glory, they're going to do it in the name of Jesus. That's why we cannot look at the outward appearance, because we have to see them the way God sees them. God said, do not look at the outward appearance, because he don't look at the outward appearance, but he looked at the heart. So let's look at the heart and not their outward appearance. And let's not judge those who are out there. Just know that, and let's see them the way that God sees them in the name of Jesus. See them as finished products in him. See them as masterpieces in him. See them as chosen vessels of his that he can use, right, in the name of Jesus. And that's my message for you today. I pray that you all got something out of it in the name of Jesus. And I thank you for this time. And to God be the glory. God bless you all. Love you all.

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God bless you.

0: Little Debbie, how are you?
1: I'm great. How you doing today?
0: I'm doing good. I see. I'll slow down long enough for me to catch up to you today. How are you doing?
1: I'm doing okay.
0: You're always busy, always running around doing something. How are you? It's so good. It's been a little while. You know, I haven't been able to catch up to you sometimes, but I could just catch up to you today.
1: I know. So how's your week been?
0: My week is going good so far. Everything's going well for me. I can't complain. I'm kind of happy about some things because, you know, I'm having a good moment in my life right now.
1: Wow, that's great.
0: How about you? I hope everything's going well for you.
1: Oh, it's doing great. Oh, man. Oh, I'm back on this diet. Stop eating too much. Oh, man. I'm back on it all over again.
0: Oh, okay. Well, that's good. You guys, just because, you know, you stopped at one time, you can always get back on. So just start over again.
1: Yeah, but you want to get there and stay there. You know what I mean?
0: That's true, too. Yeah, now I know. I got to do that, too. I got to get back. I got a little lazy sometimes myself, but I guess if you can get back on it, I can get back on it, too.
1: Oh, so you're going to join me? What?
0: I'm going to try and do that. Yes, I'm going to definitely. I got to, I guess you can say that. You know, the summer getting. I got comfortable on the winter time. I had some nice food. My sister was cooking, and I got some friends that could cook. And so, you know, got to watch things sometimes. You know, too many friends that can cook can get you in trouble.
1: I know. That is the truth.
0: So, you know,
1: I don't feel so bad. You're going to join me, so I'm not by myself.
0: Yeah, I'm going to try and do some things. I don't know if I can be like you. You really trying to get back on this thing, so, you know.
1: Yes, I started a couple of days ago.
0: So that's good. That's, yes. So you're feeling good. I hope you're ready for tonight and everything.
1: Oh, I better get ready. It's time. I hope they have my song. I tell them, Kumbaya, my Lord. Kumbaya, my Lord.
0: Hey, Kumbaya. I thought you also trust... I thought that you were a trusting God guy. You know you love that song.
1: Oh, I better keep that. Yeah, I think that's what they're going to pick, too. I better keep it, you know?
0: You can always tell them what you want, you know? They do what they want. They do what you want.
1: I better trust in God. I think I like that better. what I'm talking about today, you know?
0: Huh. Okay.
1: It's always something.
0: Oh, okay. You got something planned. You got something ready for the people. Okay.
1: Oh, I have something planned. I hope I have it together now because it's time to go, right?
0: Right. You know that. You're ready for you, so you know that.

That's why I trust them. How y'all doing? Y'all still listening to What's Your Story right here on WTMR. This is Minister Debbie Edwards, known as the Storyteller. I'm going to get right into the word, and I just want to thank everyone who's listening. Thank God for the listening audience. Thank God for every preacher, every pastor, every apostle, every prophet, every child of God that brought the word tonight. I know that you was blessed because the word went out. And if you wasn't blessed, because you was not tuned into this station, because the word, you had to be blessed. We was on from 5 until 10:30 every Saturday. What's Your Story? And also we have What's Your Story at midnight on Thursday at 12 until 5 in the morning, and even Friday till Saturday morning from 12 to 4 in the morning. There's no excuse. No, we started 11, Friday, 11, and going into Saturday morning until 4. There's no excuse. And don't forget Wednesday, What's Your Story on Wednesday from 7 to 9. I just want to thank God. And even on Sunday, we just want to thank God for what he's doing here on WTMR. Let me go into prayer. We go right into the word. Oh, Heavenly Father, we come to you, Father God, in the name of your Son, Jesus Christ. Father God, we just come and thank you, Father God, and we just give you all the honor and all the glory and all the praise. Father God, I ask you in the name of Jesus to allow it to be all of you, Holy Spirit. Just take over and allow it to be none of me in the name of Jesus. And I thank you for this prayer in Jesus' name. I want to talk to you a little bit tonight, and I want you to know that a lot of us, we give to everything that we want to give to, but when it comes to God, it comes to Jesus. A lot of us, we don't want to give when it comes to the house of God. We don't want to give when it comes to the ministry, but we can give to everything else, and we don't want to give to God. But we all ask him for a blessing. We all want a miracle. But when it comes to your giving, Jesus is last on your list. For some of us, not all of us. And when I was writing my sermon, I'm writing to myself. First, I'm the first partaker of the fruit. And if I want a blessing, I got to give. But I came tonight to give you this message. Do you know, if my title is, your offering reveals your heart. Your offering reveals your heart. And you want to know what I mean by that? I was just talking to a friend of mine today, or yesterday, and I said, you know, people don't realize your gifts, it reveals who you are, what type of person you are, your character, all that shows your heart. So when you're a child of God, we have to make sure we keep a godly character. We got to be obedient to God's word. And it is into our giving, too. You know, people think that, you know, you just preach and you teach, and people don't want to give to God. And even the ones who hear the word, they want a blessing, but they don't want to give. They don't want to sacrifice to give to God. And we have to learn these things and how important it is, because if somebody say to you, do you know that your giving reveals your heart for Jesus? It'll make you think different. It'll make you want to do different. It wants you to be better in your giving. So we're going to learn this lesson tonight. And I'm going to talk about Cain and Abel. I know a lot of us knows that story, how he gave to God.
And we're going to come from Genesis 4, 3, and 5. In the process of time, it came to pass that Cain brought of a fruit of the ground an offering unto the Lord. And Abel, he also brought of the first lining of his flock and of the fat thereof. And the Lord had rejected unto Abel and to his offering, but unto Cain and to his offering, he had not respect. The Bible does not say that Cain gave God his best. It says that Cain brought an offering, but Abel brought the first lining of the fat of. That means Abel brought God the first and the best and the honor portion. See, one thing about Abel, he gave God his best. And we're going to look at this lesson today. And I want y'all to look at this lesson. Look at the heart behind the offering. That's my title. Look at the heart behind the offering. Cain and Abel both came to God. Now I'm paraphrasing the story. But they did not come the same way. Cain gave something from the ground, but Abel gave something that caused him. Abel gave from his faith. Abel gave from honor. Abel gave like he believed God and was worthy of the first and the best. You hear that? And you got two brothers. And these are Adam and Eve's first two sons. And they go and give God an offering. They went both and went to give God an offering. And when you give to God, we want to make sure we give it from our heart. When God is first in your heart, he gets the best from your hands. When you give to God, it shows what place that he is in your life. Your offering is not just money, fruit, sacrifice, or service. Your offering reveals your honor to God. It reveals your faith. It reveals your obedience. It reveals your character. It reveals your love to Jesus. And if you didn't know that, you have no excuse because you know it now. When you give a gift, you want to give your best. When we give to God, we want to give our best. When you're giving your offering, you want to show the love of God. You want to show your obedience. We all praying and want a blessing. Some people right now is home, sick in their body, and they want to be healed. But they don't want to give unto God. You got people right now in debt. They don't want to give unto God. But they want God to bless them. Right now, people are hungry and need food on the table, but nobody want to give and bless the hungry. Someone got a child right now, incarcerated, but nobody wants to give unto God, but they want everybody to pray for them and pray for their child. Somebody grieving right now. They're going through it, a death situation.
But when it comes to God, nobody want to give, but we want to constantly ask God, Lord, help me in this situation. But we got to learn how to be obedient, because your Father want to bless you. We got to stop putting them last on our list. Cain and Abel was the first sons

happened to God? Abram bought the best of his firstborn sheep, offering the highest quality with a faithful heart. He had a faithful heart. He loved God. He believed in God. Cain, he brought some of the fruit of the soil because his offering did not reflect the same level of care and faith. God did not accept his offering. Why? Because God knew his heart. God knew his heart. It is not what you give. It's about the heart. That's what I want to talk about tonight. It's not about your offering. It's about the heart behind that offering. What did the Bible talks about? If you have a selfish and you don't want to give, the Bible even talks about keep it. God wants you to keep it. But it's the heart behind that offering. You could tell when somebody grudging hearted and they don't want to give to you. You can tell when somebody don't want to help you. I don't mean no harm, but I used to hate this saying. People know you're in need. They said, sister, if you need something, call me. You already know I'm in need. Why you don't give me something now? Well, they say, ain't nobody going to call nobody. If you need me or if you need something, call me. Nobody going to call you. Right there, you let me know you don't really want to help me. People says it all the time. But when someone want to help you and when someone want to give to you, I don't care how much you try to push them away. They say, sister, my brother, I came to help. You hear me? I came to help. And I know you don't want my help, but God sent me here, and I got to help you anyway. Now, see, that's the kind of heart you got to have. That's the kind of heart you got to have. But for some reason, when her back's get by against the wall and you're about to lose something. And what do I mean by losing something? You're about to you lose your house, lose your car, your electric and gas about to be turned off. If you had no losing your ministry, your church about to close down. Money, for some reason, you find money from everywhere trying to stop what you're trying to lose. But imagine if you had that same heart when it came to give to Jesus. He said, you want to give an offering to Jesus? You want to see the hand of God move? Give something that you can't afford to give. Give us sacrifice. That sacrifice means from the heart. Give an offering that's from your heart. You hear me? The love of God. The faith of God. You know, we always talk about God gave us power and authority. And we know that that's true. Because every child of God walk around with that power and that authority. And we got to learn how to use our power and authority. And how do you use the power and authority? If you want a blessing, you want God to move, you got to give an offering. Show the love of God when it's time to give unto God. Stop looking at who you're giving it to in the natural and look in the spiritual realm because you're giving unto God. Stop worrying about the natural. Because in the natural, it makes you don't want to give because of that selfish heart that you have. That heart that you don't want to give just like Cain. We got to be more like Abel. That faith. Love God, believe in God, be obedient to God when it comes.

0: to our offering, because our offering, let me tell you, is telling us, it's talking about your heart. What kind of heart do you have? Do you have a selfish heart? Don't want to give, but always want to be blessed. But do you know what's stopping your blessing? Do you know what's stopping your prayers? They're going up to the top. It's coming into your heart, the type of heart that you have. See, a lot of us can't get it because you don't know what to do with it. If God give you a lot, you're going to lose it because you don't even know how to keep it because of that selfish heart that you have. We have a selfish heart, and we got to ask for deliverance. Ask God to change our heart. See, I had to talk about this because I had to do a sacrifice. You else lose everything, or is you going to do a sacrifice when it comes to God, Debbie? What are you going to do? Is you going to give everything you have? To sacrifice, to make sure that the ministry goes through, or is you going to lose it? Honey, let me tell you something. When it comes to ministry, when it comes to the word of God going across the nation, honey, I'm going to make a sacrifice when it comes to God, because this is God's word. This is God's breath. This is the hand of God. So many people are going to be blessed, delivered, set free. Honey, let me tell you, it ain't about me no more. I've got to give everything to make a sacrifice offering. You know what I'm talking about. You got a church out there, and you got to put your own money into. You got a ministry. You got to put your own money into. But people don't want to give. You got to give anyway. Because what? You got a heart for God. You got a heart for God. You're in the ministry because you want an assignment for the Lord. But nobody else want to give. Because of your heart. God gave you an assignment. So you have to give your assignment and give unto God. Do you love God? Do you love Jesus? Show it when it comes to your giving. Show it in your giving. Your 101, your prayers ain't been answered. What type of heart do you have when it comes to giving to God? When it comes to give to the ministry? When it comes to paying your tithes? When it's time to help someone? What kind of heart do you have? Let me tell you something. You might say, you know what, sister, I don't really need nothing. Well, let me tell you something. In your giving, you're blessing your children. And you're giving, you're blessing your grandchildren. And you're giving, you're blessing someone that's in need. And you're giving, you're blessing yourself, because God blesses every day. Every day you open up your eyes and you're healthy. Every day you get a chance to see a brand new day. What kind of heart do you have when it comes to giving to God? I just want to say this. It's just like, God, she is married to the backslider. I was talking about that today. When you're married to a backslider, he right there with you. When you're being disobedient, when you don't have a heart for God, he's still right there. Right there, because he said, I'm married to the backslider. When it comes to the ministry, you don't want to give. God wants to bless you. He said, I'll bless you. He's everything that we have. It belongs to Jesus. If you're not homeless, you're everybody getting some type of money. I'm going to tell you right now, even some of the homeless people trying to act like they homeless, they getting a check. Honey, some of them just want to stay out there and act like they homeless because I know a couple of them. And they getting money, but they prefer to stay on the streets. But you got money for everything else. But you're putting Jesus last on your list. Do you say you love him, but you don't show it in your giving? You say you love Jesus. How can we say we love Jesus when we don't want to give? And that's part of our assignment. But you want to take like a thief in the night. You want to take and don't give nothing. Honey, when my back got up against the wall, I learned it's power in giving your best to Jesus. It's power. But people don't realize that. Jesus showed me there is power, my daughter, in your giving. I'm going to give you more. More than you ever gave me because I want to bless you. You won't even have room to put it. You got to have sacrifice. What kind of offering you going to give God? It's going to reveal my heart. Whatever offering I give God, it's going to reveal my heart, my obedience, not just my obedience. What type of heart do I have? I say I love Jesus. I read the word. But when it comes to my giving, I don't want to give. So what type of heart is that? When you don't have a heart and you don't obey God, that's why every month you run out of money. That's why you're struggling. Because the little you have, you lose every dime you got. Because Satan don't want you to give, because he don't want you to have that blessing. And that's why I had to teach this today. Because this was a lesson for me. In your offering, it reveals your heart, Debbie. That's what the word says. And in Hebrews 4, it says, by faith, Abel offered unto God a more excellent sacrifice than Cain. That means Abel offering was not just better because of what he gave. It was because of how he gave it and why he gave it. God is not just watching what is in your hand. God is watching what is in your heart. Cain teach us that a person can bring something to God and still not please God. You can sing, but not surrender. You can give, but still be angry. You can serve, but still be full of pride. You can come to church, but not give God your heart. Cain's problem was not just his offering. Cain's problem was his attitude. When God corrected him, Cain got angry instead of repenting to God. Because if you don't know the whole story, Cain and Abel brought an offering to God. And when God rejected Cain's offering, because he didn't bring the best. He just gave the leftovers. When his brother Abel, he gave the best to God. He got jealous. Pride all up in his heart. He was so upset that he ended up killing his brother because of his heart. A corrupt heart. But let me tell you something. Even though he killed his brother, because of the power of the blood, it was crying out. Abel's blood was crying out to God. And letting God know what happened, even though God knows what happened, he said, but that's the power of the blood. Because of the power of the blood. And the Lord said unto Cain, what are there? Why are you like that? Why is thou why like that? Your countenance failed. If thou does well, shall thou not be accepted? God gave Cain a chance to get it right. That shows us the mercy of God. God was saying, Cain, you can fix this. You can still do well. You can still bring me what is right. Abel gave God the first and the fat. That means Abel did not wait to see what was left over. He did not give God what he did not need. He gave God his priority. He gave God his best. He gave God his love. He gave God his obedience. This is the message for us today. Do not give God your leftovers. God, give God the first. Do not give God leftovers. Time after time, you gave the world all your attention. Do not give God leftovers. Praise after you gave him worthy your whole world. Do not give God leftovers. Obedience after you already did what you want. Do not give God leftovers. Love after people, money, and problems got your heart first. God deserves the first part of us. Not the last part of us. Well, we're going to make this a right now word. The Spirit of the Lord is saying to us today, do not bring me what is your leftovers. You hear me? Bring God your best. Some people want God's best, but they keep giving God their leftovers. They want God to heal them. They want God to bless them. They want God to deliver them. They want God to open doors. They want God to restore the family. They want God to provide finances. But God is asking, where is your heart? Where is your faith? Where is your obedience? This is the season to check your offering, not just your money offering, but your life offering. Your prayers is an offering. Your worship is an offering. Your obedience is an offering. Your forgiveness is an offering. Your service is an offering. Your faithfulness is an offering. Your body is an offering. Your time is an offering. Romans 12:1. Present your bodies as a living sacrifice, honor acceptable unto God, which is your reasonable service. God is not just asking for something from you. He's not. God is asking for you. Let me tell you this. Cain became Abel because God did not accept his offering. But instead of changing, Cain let bitterness into his heart. That bitterness turned him into a murderer, turned him into killing his own brother. This teaches us something today. This is something serious. when we refuse correction, because God was talking to him, trying to correct him, sin was at the door. A wrong offer can reveal a wrong heart. And a wrong heart, if not correct, can lead a person into destruction. So today we must say, Lord, don't just bless my offering. Fix my heart, Lord. Don't let me serve you with pride. Don't let me give you my leftovers. Teach me to honor you first, Lord. And my closing is going to be this. Abel's blood cried out from the ground, but Jesus' blood speak better things. Abel's sacrifice pointed towards to the need for the blood, but Jesus became the perfect sacrifice. Through the blood of Jesus, we can boldly to God be forgiven, be cleansed, and to make acceptable. So this message is this. Give God your best, because Jesus gave his best for you. He did not give you leftovers. He gave his life. He gave his blood. He gave you everything. Now we give him our faith, our worship, our obedience. And we need to give him our whole heart. I hope you got something from this message. I want you to remember this from this day on. Your offering, your giving is your heart. It is your heart. That's who you are. It's your heart. And your giving is your heart. So when it's time to give to God, remember, it's your heart. And we don't want to give it because you don't have no faith. You don't have no faith in Jesus. You don't have no faith that he'll bless you. It's in your givings. I'm gonna do this short prayer. And I hope everyone was blessed. And if you wasn't blessed, I was blessed. It taught me something. In my giving, it showed the heart, the love, the obedience that I have for the Lord. Oh, Heavenly Father, I come to you in the name of Almighty Jesus Christ. Lord, teach me, teach us to give you our best and not our leftovers. Search our hearts, Father God. Remove pride, anger, jealousy, and rebellion from our hearts. Help us to serve you, Lord, by faith like Abel. Let my worship be pure. My obedience be revealed to you, Father God. Be real to you. And my sacrifice be acceptable in your sight, Lord. Lord, forgive us. Forgive all of us for our sins. Forgive us for falling short when it comes to the glory of God. Forgive us, Father God, giving you our leftovers, Father God, and not showing us our heart that we have for you, our love that we have for you, Father God. Teach us to be more like you. Teach us to have a character like you. Teach us how to be obedient to the word of God. Lord, I just want to say thank you for the blood of Jesus that makes us clean and bring us near to you. In Jesus' name, amen and amen. Thank you for listening. God bless you.
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And good evening, everyone. And once again, you're listening to the Gospel Music Block Party. My name is Dan Murphy, and I do hope and pray that you're having a good day today, even though in the Delaware Valley area was a little bit cloudy and had some rain earlier on. And it just seemed to be that little type of day. But you know what? However the weather may seem, you know, we're in the summertime, the hot days are coming, then the cold days, then the just right days, whatever day, we all know one thing, and that's for sure, is that this is the day that the Lord has made, and yes, I shall rejoice and be glad in it. And we can always rejoice because there's always some great gospel music out there. When I say always, I mean always. You'll find artists from everywhere. And I got one artist that you may not really know the name of, but he's keeping the tradition alive. And this artist is Armando Adams. Now, he has a group also called Redemption, so it's Armando Adams and Redemption. And if the name doesn't sound that familiar, don't be that surprised. Like I said, a lot of artists out there, a lot of talent, big in some regions and areas. And sometimes you hear something and you just go, that's a nice sound. And I think, hey, let's expand it a little bit and let everybody else get a taste of this too. And that's what we're doing. So this is something new that you may have heard. And if you heard them already, hey, you get to, you know, support your boy. That's all I can say. But right now, we're going to let him do his thing. And that's how come we're just going to say, take it away, Armando Adams.

And here are the first two songs you heard from Armando Adams. And they were the songs You Proved Your Love and also the song Free. Like every gospel artist has a song Free. Up there, I think it's Jesus and Victory. You have to have a song Free also. And the one thing about you can tell Armando has some talent there. He's has that quartet sound that he's helped keep alive, and he's been around for a little while, more of a millennial baby, coming out in like the 2000s. I know he had stuff from 2012 early on, so he is still very much in the game there. And as I said, it keeps a quartet sound alive. Just with all the new music and contemporary sounds, it's good to have someone who still has that more traditional sound to him. And this is a guy that, as they say, he has opportunities. He's been on stage with some of the great ones, like your Ranch Allen, and he's been there with the Jackson Southerners, Mighty Clouds of Joy, Vicky Winans. So he's kind of known and more on the southern end of things. I think he's coming from a Mississippi background. So, you know, when you're doing that, hey, that's kind of like near Williams Brothers territory, who I think helped him out on a few projects also. So it is good to see these guys that are coming up, and even though they may be younger, we see this whole thing is still going on with them, and when they have that opportunity, it is there. And as I said, you never know, so we always keep these guys up in prayer. We keep these guys going, and we want to see them go also. He's also a minister, so yes, he's been involved in preaching the word as well. So you may hear him sing and preach. Some of the guys are doing that also, because it's not just about singing the word. They also want people to know about the Lord, and so they go around. And they also have new projects that they come out with. So you always got to be looking out and seeing something on the charts, and they are on the charts as well. So as I said, this is introducing for some people, guys you may not have heard of, but don't be surprised if you are hearing them, or you may have heard them and didn't know this was the guy. So as I said, Armando Adams is always there, and you may hear more of him maybe throughout the night. You never know, because remember, the Midnight Gospel Train is coming your way, and the Midnight Gospel Train is here 12 midnight to 6 a.m. both on Sunday and Monday morning. And it's all right here, 800 on the AM dial, also on the World Wide Web at www.wtmrradio.com, also a part of TuneIn.com and iHeartRadio. And remember, you get us on the WTMR app as well. And something else you get as well, of course, more great music by Armando Adams.

And there are the last two songs by Armando Adams. And they were Step Right In and also the song I'm Holding On. Now, Step Right In is his latest one. That was a single that was released last year, 2025, that one came out. And as I was saying, Armando, yes, he's a 2000 baby, but actually it was 2007 is when they actually did their first album. I talked about 2012, now that came later, but 2007. So they've been around for a little while, and that's how come the beginning of that song says Stepping Back In, because the music industry is not that fluid sometimes. So you may find some albums, as we do with all artists, where the albums come out years later. But that's okay, because they are still there performing. You see them on stage, you see them around. And as I said, he shared the stage with some of the big ones, so they know who he is, and the artists always do, and sometimes the fans do too. And if they're not as known in one area, you'll find out, hey, they do have a following, and they did a few things, and that's what you find with him also. So as I said, keeping that quartet sound alive, and that's another thing I think is needed, because you can't lose these sounds that were built on. This is what some of the gospel music was built on, and they keep that going. We got another artist talking about things being built upon. Now, this artist was a big choir one back in the day, so you may not know the name as much, but for those younger ones, yeah. But the older guys, you can also, or I would say should remember him, especially since, you know, he was one that was very much known for doing the Lord's Prayer. He also had things where you would say he learned to depend on God, and knowing that the Lord was all that he would need, you could say he knew how to give thanks. And if nothing else, well, your thought, Search Me, Lord, was an original by one guy, but that was the remake. This one might be the original. I'll let you know more about him after our little break.

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And we're back with more of the Gospel Music Block Party. And as I said, I have another artist here that the younger set may not know as much of. But the older set, you might remember him a bit. I mean, the moms and grandparents or some. And as I said, this person was known for doing the Lord's Prayer and also knew that he needed to depend on God. And he knew that God was all he needed. And that when you're just thinking that one artist did a song called Search Me, Lord, and that sounded like an original, he actually did a cover of that song. And parts of that song that you think was just him being wild, no, that's in the original too. But it is something to when you think of these artists. And I am talking about a person, Reverend Charles Nix. Now, he was known for his choir. And some of you know that name already, especially the older set around my age. Well, I won't reveal that, but you know what I mean. But it is something when you really think about these artists, and this is what some gospel music was built on. And the choir sound, as I always said, if you want a choir sound, music really isn't geared to that right now. But here's a guy that you could definitely use for that, because he used his choir in his church. And it's talking about Reverend Charles Nix. Yeah, you gotta let them know. They did some songs that my choir did that was really great when I was involved in one choir there. But let the history speak for itself. Let the what built upon help build gospel music up speak on its own. And that's why we're just gonna say, take it away, Reverend Charles Nix.

And there are the first two songs by Reverend Charles Nix. And they were the song, Oh Give Thanks, and The Lord's Prayer. I know somebody probably did that Lord's Prayer, remembering the notes and everything. Yeah, this is the guy that did it. So the one thing you have to think about when you think about Charles Nix, this was a person. Now, actually, he was born in Nebraska, so Lincoln, Nebraska. So he's actually a Nebraska native, but he ended up moving to Detroit, and that's where it is. You could say he got most of his fame from, preaching and teaching in Detroit, and also singing and things, because they actually got started with the musical career back in 85, which I thought was a little surprising, because you think of these choirs were there a whole lot longer, and some actually started, yes, in 85, and had a nice little bit of success there early on in that 80s. Now, the thing is, Charles Nix died in 88, so that was really something, because pretty quick career, although they did release some albums, they were saying some posthumously, which means they were releasing some things that he had worked on after he had passed away. But that choir sound is really something. So he passed away in 88, but he kept things going till like 93. Can't believe that. But that means he had a lot of music there. And with all that done, said and done, he had quite a few songs that really touched some choirs. I remember doing some of them. And it is nice to see. And as I said, people who continue it on, because Search Me Lord that Ricky Dillard did, this is the guy that actually did it first. And some of the notes, even the later parts in Ricky Dillard's song that I thought was even, oh, that's Ricky Dillard just being Ricky Dillard, was actually done by Charles Nix. So Ricky did a great rendition of covering the song all the way through. So that's something, just a little tidbit for you to know. And you may hear more of Charles Nix throughout the night. Remember, the Midnight Gospel Train coming your way, more ministry, more songs throughout the night, 12 midnight to 6 a.m. to be exact, both on Sunday and Monday morning. And it's all right here, 800 on the AM dial, also on the World Wide Web at www.wtmrradio.com. 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And don't forget to get us on the WTMR app as well. Something else you get as well? Of course, more great music by Charles Nix.

And there are the last two songs by Reverend Charles Nix, and they were the songs He's All I Need. And if that sounded a little bit familiar for those who remember certain tunes when you were out there in the world, you probably heard of a song, You're All I Need, by Marvin Gaye and Tammy Terrell. Think about it. Yeah, that's where they got that from. So, but they changed the words, He's All I Need, but that's how come it sounds familiar. But also the last song there, which was I Can Depend on God. And I remember the choirs doing that one. Always a great song to sing. Always a fun one. So if you're ever looking for a great choir song to sing, that's one you can always use. And as I said, Reverend Charles Nix, that's one of the things that helped build some of the choir sound up and influence a lot of gospel music. So don't forget, he's one of those choirs and one of those guys that had that choir sound. And it's good to see that they were trying to carry things on there for a little while. And he did have some success really with that for a while there. So even though he may not have been around that long, he did have his part of the impact on the gospel music scene. So check him out if you want to. And those that remember him, hey, that was for you, Charles Nix. Depend on God. Yeah, all right. And don't forget, you can always depend on God and depend on us to bring you more of the Lord's word and music throughout the night, because the Midnight Gospel Train coming your way with Debbie Edwards. Don't forget the Midnight Gospel Train, 12 midnight to 6 a.m. both on Sunday and Monday morning. 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And yes, you have been listening to the Gospel Music Block Party. 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

I want to see if anybody want to have church. 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

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For more information, call me at 267-210-6947. Once again, the number is 267-210-6947. I'm Debbie Edwards, the storyteller. God bless.

0: Oh, so how's it going, Debbie? How's it going?
1: Wow.
0: How are you? How are you?
1: I'm doing great. How you doing?
0: They're doing good. We're doing good. Yeah, we're doing okay.
1: That's great. I had a beautiful week.
0: Oh, good.
1: Well, I could say semi. You know what
0: semi?
1: I mean?
0: Semi, okay.
1: Yes. A friend of mine had called me up and trying to help this other marriage couple out.
0: Okay.
1: And when he called me up talking about the other couple, I said, oh, he don't know what he did.
0: What'd he do? Oh, what do you do?
1: He busy talking about them. I can't wait to talk about me. Okay. All the questions I had for him. I said to myself,
0: Made you think, huh?
1: I said, you don't realize what you did.
0: Okay, made him think.
1: Walked into the right door.
0: yeah, questions, right place, okay.
1: Yes. So I got to tell you. He took me to a story that I know you're familiar with.
0: Okay, what's going on? What's
1: Leah
0: happening?
1: And Rachel.
0: Okay.
1: So he started talking about that story. And I was like, wow. How Leah, okay, first of all.
0: Okay.
1: Ad-lib, you know the whole story. Tell me a little bit about the story.
0: What, with Leah and Rachel?
1: Yes, just give me a little ad-lib.
0: A little ad-lib? Okay, now that's up to your, that's your department. Well, if I'm not mistaken, I think, who is it, Jacob?
1: Yes.
0: Which one's it? Leah and Rachel?
1: Mm-hmm.
0: Jacob with Laban was promised to marry Rachel, then Laban tricked him, and he married Leah because Leah was the firstborn daughter, and Laban was like, it's not right for the second to be married before the first, but if you work for me 7 more years, he had a whole deal of working with Laban for 7 years, he would marry the daughter, and he had to work 7 more years in order to get Rachel. And the whole time, Jacob was really interested in Rachel, the whole time. And so Leah always felt that, you know, she wasn't loved or properly given the chance and things, or not cared about. And kind of true, when you look at how Jacob treated them, not that he was really mean or anything to Leah, but it always was known that he loved Rachel way more. That's a quick synopsis of it.
1: Wow. And then what happened that he told me to read the Bible. Mm-hmm. He took me to a scripture. What was that scripture he took me to? I believe Genesis 29:31.
0: Okay.
1: And at first I had read it from the Living Translation, which it watered it down. And he was like, no, you need to go get the King James Version.
0: Okay.
1: In Genesis 29:30. And it says, and when the Lord saw that Leah was hated, he opened her womb, but Rachel was barren. So the word hated was in the King James Version. But in the Living Translation, the word hated, it was like watered down. Did you hear that?
0: Well, when you say watered down, what do we mean? It's like when you look at the term.
1: Can you pull it? It didn't say the word hate.
0: Right.
1: It was another word that I wouldn't even recognize it being hate.
0: It was more like dislike or something? Or
1: I'm not looking at it.
0: Because the reason why I'm saying is because a lot of times we look at Jacob I love, but Esau I hated. Did God hate Esau?
1: No, we talk about
0: no, I mean between Leah and Rachel, but that's a kind
1: of God loved both of them. We talking about Jacob.
0: Yeah,
1: it said he hated her, and as you keep on reading more and more about it, because she had, you know, these 4 sons for him.
0: She had about
1: right.
0: Yeah, 4,
1: and
0: of the 12.
1: Right, and he never could. We need the scriptures, right?
0: 6,
1: and he never could get her attention. You can, as you read the
0: okay,
1: let's
0: see
1: go
0: what
1: to the
0: mean.
1: Scriptures, you know what I mean? Let's
0: right. What scripture was it?
1: Go to Genesis.
0: Uh-huh.
1: Let's 29:31. Pull that up. 31, go to Genesis, and I guess we better go Genesis. You'll see. We might have to go up to 30, then go down to 31, and let's see what it says.
0: Okay. What's going on here?
1: Because the word hate is that's a deep word.
0: Yeah, that's a very, it's a strong word.
1: When the Lord, he saw that he hated her. Mm-hmm. He opened up her womb, but Rachel was barren. You know, from this part right here, you know what I mean? Things change later, but this is the beginning part. Because first of all, you got to realize that he didn't love her. He didn't want
0: her. That's the main thing.
1: Let's think about this. Just think about if, you know, you're in love with Rachel. You know what I mean?
0: Mm-hmm.
1: And you thinking that you marrying the love of your life.
0: Mm-hmm.
1: Then all of a sudden you find out it is not the love of your life and you've been tricked.
0: Right.
1: So you're going to be upset.
0: Well, it definitely affected his attitude towards her, yes.
1: I mean, think about it. Wouldn't you be upset?
0: I mean, like I said, it definitely affected his attitude towards her. I mean, that's Leia never could get the attention or the love that she wanted from Jacob.
1: Right.
0: That never happened, which is why when you look at the story of Joseph and how Joseph was treated, because it was Joseph, when he was born, he was Jacob's favorite because he came from Rachel.
1: Right.
0: That was Rachel's child directly, and, you know, not by a handmaid or anything. That was Rachel's child.
1: Yes.
0: So Joseph loved, all these names. So Jacob loved Joseph and Benjamin more.
1: Yeah.
0: So then he loved all of his other children.
1: Okay, let's don't go that far yet.
0: No, I'm just saying that's where you get some of the feelings that the brother had towards Jacob. Jacob kind of developed that himself. That was his fault.
1: Yeah, but this was in the beginning. This right here.
0: Right. Now, it ties in because Jacob really didn't care about Leah.
1: I know, but guess what? This even go deeper than that because think about this. Jacob, he also was a trickster.
0: Well, that's where you get the whole thing about why Laban did what he did.
1: All right? Think about it. He was a trickster. He didn't suppose to...
0: That's why, like I said, that's why Laban did what he did.
1: You reap what you sow.
0: Thank you.
1: Let's go back a little bit.
0: It goes all the way back to that type of thing. Mm-hmm. It goes all into that.
1: Talk a little bit about that, too. A little.
0: Well, you have to remember when...
1: Just to do a little summary. You know how to do it.
0: Quick little summary.
1: Yes, that's
0: okay, let's see if he can do that.
1: Because, you know, you the
0: Bible. Try and do a quick little summary.
1: Come on, Dan.
0: Okay. Mm-hmm. Have to remember with the whole thing with Jacob, why he left, his mom getting him a place to stay, went to Laban. He found a way to work the sheep, and he tricked Laban into giving him some better sheep by feeding the sheep something that would make it look like they were spotted sheep. Now, for what they took care of, spotted sheep were considered bad or they're no good. So when they were spotted, it was like, okay, well, Jacob, you take care of them. And Jacob ended up with some of the best sheep around. So he tricked his uncle into giving him things. And so when you look at, like you said, he was a trickster. He was one. Look what he did with his dad and his brother.
1: With his dad, right.
0: With his mom's help and everything. So he
1: was
0: one.
1: That's the part I was talking about. Mm-hmm.
0: He was one. I mean, he did tough with Laban, too.
1: Right.
0: But like you said, he tricked his dad, tricked his uncle,
1: brother. Mm-hmm.
0: Tricked all these guys.
1: He was a trickster. Mm-hmm.
0: He's a trickster. He's one that he's not afraid to pull a little stunt or two.
1: Mm-hmm.
0: And so his uncle pulled a stunt on him because his uncle knew that he wanted Rachel. He stayed with his uncle for 7 years.
1: He couldn't take it.
0: For Rachel. So the whole thing was, if you want Rachel, and the uncle said, if you want Rachel, work for me 7 years.
1: But just wait. I know that part, but wait about this.
0: Mm-hmm.
1: Can you imagine that he's a trickster of his own, and when somebody
0: tricked him,
1: they can't take it?
0: Well, the whole thing, somebody tricked him. Because the whole thing was, I worked 7 years to have Rachel. So the deal is for Rachel. The marriage goes through, and some people wonder, well, why didn't he know? Because you look at how the women would veil themselves, and in the veil, they covered the whole face. So you have this whole veil, and he knew something was up with Leia, because if he had looked, was able to look in her eyes, he would have known it was Leia and not Rachel. So with the face being all veiled, it was like, okay, yay, I got Rachel. And then you get there to consummate the wedding, and you find out it's Leia.
1: Wow.
0: Huh? What the? What's going on? And that's when Laban goes.
1: They had to be the same size and everything, right?
0: Right. Probably, you know, yes, same sisters. Size. Same, yes. You know how sometimes your siblings look very close. People say me and my brother look almost alike and everything.
1: Yes.
0: So I'm sure it was, which is why I said the face was covered.
1: Mm-hmm.
0: The whole veil of the face. Because if Jacob was able to look in her eyes,
1: mm-hmm.
0: he would have known that's Leia.
1: Mm-hmm.
0: You tricked me.
1: Mm-hmm.
0: You're trying to pull a fast one, but he couldn't tell.
1: Mm.
0: So it's like, gotcha. And then Laban pulled the big one on him, which was, well, if you still want Rachel,
1: mm-hmm. Mm-hmm.
0: you work for me another 7 years. So he, got him for twice as long than what Jacob originally was thinking. And it's like, man.
1: Wow. And then you see in the Bible how Leah kept talking to God,
0: mm-hmm.
1: because she was really going through bad when he was,
0: mistreating
1: her.
0: Very bad.
1: Yes.
0: Now remember,
1: she constantly talking to the Lord though.
0: Now remember, Rachel is the one that Jacob loved. So after the 14 years and he has Rachel, now Rachel could get whatever he wanted, whatever she wanted,
1: mm-hmm.
0: whatever Rachel asked for, Jacob was willing to give it to her. Leah. Yeah. What? What you want? Oh, whatever. It was like a whatever relationship. He didn't really care about her.
1: Right, because right here it says that the word hate doesn't not mean Jacob was beating Leah.
0: Right.
1: Or necessarily treating her cruel mm-hmm. every second. It means Leah was unloved,
0: mm-hmm.
1: rejected, and not chosen in Jacob's heart.
0: Mm-hmm. Now, what does that mean? It means he didn't really care about her.
1: Nope, just what you said. Mm-hmm.
0: If Rachel goes and asks for something, I'm there right away. What do you need? What do you want? I'll give you everything. I'll give you the world. What do you need? He's right there all the time. Leia? Okay, what? You're bothering me again? It's like... Huh?
1: That's how they treat you.
0: I can't get your attention, which is why, well, I had your child. Hello. That's important. This is your baby. Hello. And Jacob still was like, all right, whatever.
1: We were talking about this last week about that love thing. Remember I told
0: mm-hmm.
1: you need that mm-hmm. love in it, or, you know.
0: Yeah, all that, you know, if you don't have the love, what are you going to do? You know, it's like, what can you do?
1: Right. Because one of her sons, what she had? She had Reuben.
0: Which is the oldest. Yeah.
1: Hmm. Right. She started talking to God about, you know, she said, when she had Reuben, she said, surely the Lord have looked upon my afflictions. Now, therefore, my husband will love me. You hear me? Go that love again.
0: Right. Well, remember, that's where you're thinking. Now, this is what we have nowadays. Sometimes mm-hmm. we're thinking, hey, if we have a child, mm-hmm. that'll bring the love into the marriage, or that'll make the person love me and things. And I'm going to put it this way. Ladies, sometimes you find out you had the child and the guy's still not there.
1: Whew.
0: Why? If he doesn't love you, if you're not his concern, the child... Okay, that's his child, but now some guys are like, no, that's your problem, not mine.
1: And that's the way they
0: hate to treat it that way, but guys, that's how some guys are. That's your problem, not mine.
1: And that's the custom back in them days, right?
0: Well, the whole thing was, if it's your child, you still take care of it, which you can tell Jacob was doing. Okay, it's my kid, and I'll take care of my children. I still don't care about you, but I'll take care of my... That's what it was.
1: And what about you had to marry the oldest?
0: Well, that was the tradition. So the oldest gets married first. And that's mm-hmm. what Laban pulled on Jacob.
1: Yes.
0: See, Jake is like, oh, you want my younger daughter. Okay. Mm-hmm.
1: So he must didn't know how things go.
0: Oh, Jacob knew.
1: Oh, he did? He
0: yeah. Jacob. You would say Jacob knew how things
1: okay.
0: go.
1: Okay.
0: But Jacob was like, I want Rachel. You can marry Leah off whenever you want.
1: Okay, I got you.
0: You know, Leah's the oldest daughter. I don't know who she dating. Don't care. I don't know who she with. Don't care.
1: Right, right.
0: Laban, that's your concern. And, you know, mm-hmm. Laban, I plan to marry your second daughter.
1: Yes.
0: And Laban's thing was, well, my first daughter's not married yet.
1: Wow. Wow.
0: Now, I can't have... Now, Laban pulled one on Jacob because he's like, I can't have my second girl marry before my first girl.
1: Yes.
0: That's just not how it works. Mm. So I promise you my second daughter. Now think of what Laban pulled on him. He gets everything ready. Worked for me 7 years and you can have her. Well, Jacob's like, all right, cool. Not a problem. I'm there. I'll be there every day. Work for you as hard as I can for 7 years. And you're getting everything. I'm sorry he made it look like.
1: He really loved it, didn't he?
0: Well, no. Jacob was crazy about Rachel. Look at how the scriptures even write it.
1: Yes.
0: Jacob was crazy about Rachel. But now, I'm sure Laban's making it look like, okay, we're just getting her ready for you. We're just getting everything prepared. Oh, when that day comes and you can have my daughter. Yes, that 7 years is up. Yes, here's the date. And now you're going to marry my daughter. Yes, here it is. We're getting everything ready for you. And she's veiled and everything, which means Rachel was not in the party. Because if Jacob had looked around, it's like, hey, Rachel, what you doing over there?
1: And you know,
0: hey,
1: what?
0: Wait a minute.
1: And you know the sad part? When Leah constantly talking to God, crying out to God, well, that what she's going through.
0: Mm-hmm.
1: Now listen to this. It says, when she had Levi, she mm-hmm. said, now, this time, will my husband be joined unto me?
0: Mm-hmm.
1: That means she was still hoping
0: mm-hmm.
1: the baby would bring closeness in the marriage. This is a second baby. What you think about that, Dante?
0: I always got them confused. Was Levi the second? I always forget.
1: He's second, yeah.
0: Okay,
1: oh, no, Levi? No. I got it mixed up. No. Let's go back. You're right. You're smart. It's supposed to have been Simon.
0: Simeon the second one? Yeah.
1: He's the second one, yep.
0: Look, they had like Simon, 12 kids, man.
1: Yep, it says, when she had Simon, she said, the Lord heard that she was hated. Oh, you hear
0: mm-hmm.
1: this?
0: Mm-hmm.
1: The Lord heard that she was hated. He already knew. That means Leah was carrying pain and silence, but God heard what her husband did not hear. Uh-oh. So you hear what he's saying, right?
0: Mm-hmm.
1: She was carrying a pain and silence, so her husband wouldn't see what she was going through, but God could see, but he couldn't see.
0: Mm. Yeah, God knows. Remember, God Jesus. Knows it all. God's got to remember. God knows everything that we're going through.
1: Mm-hmm, mm-hmm.
0: So, it's, you know, when you're praying to the Lord, you know, you're and giving that prayer.
1: That pain, that's a mental pain. And silence, that's mental.
0: Mm-hmm.
1: Jesus, that's a mental abuse. That's what I want to call it.
0: Well,
1: you're being beat it up in your mind.
0: Well, that's how come you have
1: heart.
0: Those. You have another type of abuse.
1: Jesus.
0: Is like they say the verbal or the silence abuse.
1: Yes.
0: And she's obviously hurt. Like I said, she wants to be loved. Everybody does. Everybody would like to be loved. And here you have a husband, your dad is, you know, here he is. And you realize this guy don't care about me. This guy. You know, if I were to go out and get lost, he probably wouldn't even come look for me, you know.
1: He get up in the morning and say, good morning.
0: Even if like he did, it's not going to be with the love and affection. It's going to be like, good morning, you know, whatever. It's like you can tell when somebody's just going through the motions. You can tell when somebody's
1: But, you know, I like this part right here. Jacob stayed there
0: mm-hmm.
1: to get the love of his life.
0: Mm-hmm.
1: These other people, they just stay there and keep somebody on the side.
0: Well, that can be a tricky little thing. That's where you run into a lot of problems. You get that person on that side, you know. Everybody want to talk about that side chick or the side guy, you know. That's not good.
1: And then look at her. She's the first, but she's on the side, too.
0: Well.
1: Let's talk about it now. She's the first, but she's on the side.
0: She's the first. Now, I'm going to say it like this.
1: Okay.
0: I understand what you mean.
1: You know. Mm-hmm.
0: But I would say she ain't even the side chick in his mind.
1: I know, but she haven't. You're right.
0: But, I mean, but you're kind of right because he's kind of treating her like the side chick because, you know, his whole attention has always been Rachel. That was his whole attention. That was his whole thing. So she's like, whatever. She might as well have been the handmaid.
1: Yes, exactly.
0: Because Jacob had children by the handmaids, and that's because like we want children, and the handmaid's children was to be treated like their children.
1: Mm.
0: But as far as Leah might as well have been the side chick. She would might as well have been the handmaid.
1: Right.
0: The people that help him out. In Jacob's mind, that's all you are.
1: And they sisters.
0: Well, they're sisters, yeah.
1: Can you imagine what they going through with each other, their relationship?
0: And that is something that I don't think the Bible gets deep into. You have to think.
1: A lot going on.
0: How does Leia feel?
1: Yes.
0: When
1: he, love my
0: he
1: sister.
0: Loves your sister.
1: Mm-hmm.
0: Basically, your husband's in love with your sister.
1: Yep.
0: And he just doesn't care about you.
1: And could you imagine the younger sister, the older sister having all these babies?
0: Well, remember, it did affect Rachel.
1: Yes, it did.
0: Because Rachel, and I think I'm looking at here, the 30th verse where it says Rachel envied her sister.
1: Because she was barren.
0: Mm-hmm. But she said unto Jacob, give me children or else I die.
1: Wow.
0: That's Genesis 31.
1: What you mean by
0: 30
1: that?
0: And 1. Well, you know, she wanted kids. It's just like, I mean, in a sense, think about it. And this is going to be hard. Okay, try and get this one. Okay, what's so hard about it? Okay, now here's Jacob.
1: Yes.
0: Jacob right now has two wives. We'll know that later.
1: Mm-hmm.
0: He has Leah, and then he waited for Rachel.
1: Yes.
0: Okay. Rachel, the one that he loved. That's why he went 14 years with Laban.
1: Yes.
0: I got the woman I love. Yes. But she not having children.
1: Yes.
0: Now, that didn't bother Jacob, really.
1: No, because he got them other kids.
0: Jacob, no, because Jacob loved Rachel.
1: Yes.
0: And, you know, sometimes you have a married couple, the wife never has children. It will bother the wife more than the husband sometimes because the husband's like, I have you and whatever you need, whatever it takes, whatever. That's Jacob, whatever it needs.
1: Especially
0: whatever you
1: already
0: want,
1: have kids.
0: Well, even before they had kids. Let's look at this. Before they had kids. Because Leah having the children was to get Jacob on her side. To give Jacob the reason to love her. Rachel has all the attention. And even after the children, Rachel had all the attention.
1: But what about this part? When God opened up her womb because he seen that Jacob was mistreating
0: well,
1: her.
0: Well, God about opens that? Up her Let's, room.
1: God,
0: now, here's
1: God
0: one thing,
1: did
0: somebody,
1: that.
0: To help Leah out. Right?
1: Yes.
0: But did it?
1: No.
0: that's the key point.
1: It did help her out as we go on later on. Go ahead. Keep going.
0: Leah having the children was hoping that this would get his attention.
1: Right.
0: Get him to love her. Give me something.
1: And you know what? And a lot of people go through that when the husband don't love them,
0: mm-hmm.
1: but they just put all their attention into the love from the children.
0: Well, Leah, finally, I think it was around Judah or Reuben.
1: Mm-hmm.
0: Where do you see the names?
1: We just said, okay, we got to go back to, we just finished Simon. There we go. Levi.
0: Where you at?
1: Where am I at? Reuben now. Reuben.
0: What verse? What chapter and verse? I forget.
1: Okay. Oh, no. Because when she had Reuben, she said, surely the Lord have looked upon my affliction. Now, therefore, my husband will love me.
0: Right. Now, that was the hope, that my husband will love me. This now, the Lord opens up. Well, you get to Judah?
1: No, this is the third one right here.
0: Remember, Reuben, Simeon, Levi.
1: Yep.
0: And Levi was the hope that he would love her.
1: Yes. Now,
0: the one thing is, there was named Levi. Again, now I praise the Lord before his name. And so you have Levi being born. Now, think about it. She's got three kids now. Mm-hmm. Rachel still has nothing. Rachel's looking like, and now really more so back then, part of a woman's prosperity was seen as how many children you had.
1: Yes.
0: So, well, that was really something. That was just the way things worked back then. Yes, that was how they worked back then, was the more children you had was seen as prosperous. So if you didn't have children, you were seen as, well, God must not like you. You know, a lot of superstition in that. Mm-hmm. And when you think about it, Rachel and Solomon's story runs similar. I think it's Solomon or Samson. One of them with the prophet and the barren. And the, because it's similar, because you had the father who loved, had two wives, loved one but not the other.
1: Okay, okay.
0: So that's how come I say there's a similarity.
1: Yeah.
0: The children are there. The wife wants one. Rachel not having children. Leah's got three now. And it's like, okay, I got Jacob's love, but I can't bear him any children. So now both women are kind of going through something. Leah can't get love from Jacob, but she's able to have children. Rachel's got the love of Jacob, but she can have children. She's now envious of Leah, her sister. Her sister's a little envious of her because she's got all of Jacob's attention. And the Lord is, you know, basically hearing them both. Because they're praying to God.
1: And that's the main thing. She's a woman of God, and she's constantly talking to God. Let's go to the last, this one.
0: Well, let's go to Levi, because around, no, let's go to Judah, because around
1: Judah. That's what he said. He said,
0: the fourth child.
1: He said, but by this time, she had Judah. She said, now I will praise the Lord.
0: Mm-hmm.
1: Now, this is the turning point.
0: Right.
1: Leah stopped making her whole world about her husband loving her.
0: Mm-hmm.
1: And now she's turning her heart towards God. Forget him.
0: Mm-hmm.
1: She that, began to praising God. Because after a while,
0: notice how the first three children are named.
1: Yes.
0: The first three children are named all with the hopes of kind of,
1: yes,
0: now he'll give me his attention. Yeah, now he'll love me. Yes. Now he'll notice me. Mm-hmm. With Judah, it was, forget it.
1: Forget it.
0: I ain't worrying about it no more.
1: Mm-mm.
0: I'm just going to thank God for what he's done. In other words, she's thanking God. Thank you for the children. Thank you for what you've done for me. You've taken care of me. Thank you. If he don't want to, fine. He don't want to care about me, great, fine, wonderful. I'll concentrate on my kids. I thank you, Lord, for having healthy babies and children here. And so, Jacob, that's fine that you don't love. It's like she's saying, it's fine that you don't love me. Fine. God has provided for me throughout this whole thing anyway. And she thanks the Lord for it. Wow, that's really something. I mean, whether you'll think about it, she's just, what, not caring about about Jacob's feelings anymore? It's just going to be the Lord.
1: Exactly. What? Forget it. Why keep wasting your time?
0: I mean, what you do that? What you?
1: Oh, yeah. After a while, that's it. That's it. Just start praising God. Keep your eye. He said, if you keep your eyes on Jesus,
0: mm-hmm,
1: he'll keep us in perfect peace, right?
0: Well, the one thing is,
1: she just started thanking God and her kids showing her love, even though the husband ain't loving her, but the children.
0: But she has her children.
1: She
0: has her children, and that's
1: how
0: come
1: happy.
0: Judah's name is about praise.
1: Yes.
0: Judah's name is about, like she said, I'm going to praise God for this. I'm just going to thank God. Mm-hmm. So her whole attitude really does change. Well, I mean, that's...
1: After a while, come on, man. People ain't going to just die waiting on you to love them. Come on.
0: I guess that would be because, you know...
1: If you stay praying. Just and she's talking to God, though. That's the thing. Mm-hmm. She's constantly telling him her problems. Even though he already know, she's staying close to God. So if you stay close to God, he's going to help you out in this situation. And he did.
0: Mm-hmm.
1: He helped her with her heart. He mend that broken heart. Come on.
0: Well, what did she have to realize in all of this?
1: That he don't love me.
0: Well, he don't love me. Okay, but...
1: I don't have
0: can all. I make him love
1: nope.
0: me?
1: Nope. At the last child, it wasn't about that no more.
0: Right. No, that's what I mean.
1: That's
0: remember,
1: it.
0: The
1: it's
0: first
1: over.
0: Three, what's she trying to do?
1: She tried to make him love her.
0: Trying
1: hoping
0: to make.
1: That she was hoping
0: she
1: he
0: was
1: loved
0: hoping
1: her.
0: That with these children that he would love her.
1: And God was blessing her with each child.
0: Right. So the Lord blessed you
1: right.
0: with
1: even
0: children.
1: In your mess.
0: The Lord blessed you,
1: in
0: opened
1: the storm.
0: Up your womb. She's having children. Now, her thing is, I hope this gets his attention. I hope this is something that will turn his attention towards me and make him love me even a little bit. I'll take whatever love I can get. I want that. That's what she's basically was asking for.
1: Now, right now, let's talk. Mm-hmm. Let's make this a right now word.
0: Mm-hmm.
1: You got some women today are living like Leah. They are cooking, giving help, praying, working, having children, holding the house together, but still saying in their heart, will he love me now?
0: Mm. Well,
1: it's happening right now.
0: Oh, yeah, it's happening right now. It's been happening throughout time.
1: Yes.
0: Because we still fall into the same situations, same attitudes. We still fall into some of that same stuff. Well, that's like I said, you have ladies, if I have a child, he'll love me. You, especially ladies, that you had your eyes on that one guy. You know, he's a prize,
1: mm-hmm.
0: and you found a way to get him to sleep with you. You found a way to get him in bed with you, and you got pregnant, and you thought, now that we're gonna have a child together, he'll love me and he'll marry me and he'll do this, and he left. Now you were hoping that this would draw him in. But if he's not, if you don't have his heart to begin with, the child's not going to give him that. The child's not going to do it.
1: But you know what else I like in this picture here?
0: Mm-hmm.
1: If we stay close to Jesus,
0: mm-hmm.
1: she stayed close to God. And even though God seen her situation and she kept talking to God, even though she was in her storm, God still blessed her. He healed that broken heart where she just put all her focus on the Lord and start loving the Lord and forget about wasting her time trying to get her husband to love her.
0: Mm-hmm.
1: So it shows me if we stay close to the Lord, and even though we're in a storm, he don't want us to waste our time trying to make somebody to love us. He want us to keep drawing close to him. Even though we in a bad situation and we in a storm.
0: He will give you perfect peace whose
1: right?
0: mind is stayed on him.
1: That's it.
0: That's the thing is, in the midst of the, sounds like a song, in the midst of the storm, the Williams brothers, in the midst of the storm, he'll give you peace. You know? But we find it to be true. And you could say Leah found that to be true. The Lord gave her peace. By the fourth child, the Lord gave her peace. She realized it's not about getting his attention anymore. You don't have it. You're not going to get it. By the fourth child, she's like, hey.
1: But she got God's attention.
0: I ain't worried about you no more.
1: Mm-hmm.
0: You want to treat me this way? You want to treat me however? However. I got my kids, I got this. And even with the handmaids, because that was Rachel's envy, jealousy. I can't have children. This is crazy. That's how come it's like, here, my handmaid. You have children by her, then they'll treat them as mine. That'll be our way around this thing. That's our workaround. And even then, Leah's handmaid had two more children. So it's like, huh, still can't beat her. Still couldn't beat her. But by then, Leah was like, I'm not worried about you loving me. I'm not worried about it.
1: I'm not worried about it no more.
0: And I'm not going to spend the rest of my life trying to get you to love me.
1: Especially when your heart belongs to someone else.
0: And that was the thing. The heart is over there.
1: It's over there.
0: And it has. And when you think about it, it always was.
1: Always, yes.
0: As much as Laban tried to get the daughter married, that was a mistake. Because
1: it was a mistake from the beginning.
0: She was never loved by Jacob.
1: Never.
0: Jacob never loved her. Mm-mm. Like I said, he wasn't cruel or mean in the sense of beating her.

0: you're talked to. You know, the friendly person at work opposed to the non-friendly person at work. You can tell when the person really likes you or don't like you. You can just say that, or they just don't care about you. It's like, all right, everybody, we say hello to everybody. Okay, everybody, hey. But your friends are like, yo, what's up, man? Hey. But when you're not loved, that does a mind trick on you.
1: That's right.
0: Oh, yeah, I will say that one. I will definitely say that one. I remember when that girl I was with and she didn't love me, that really tore me up. That really tore me down. And I had to say, oh, no, I didn't want to do nothing. I didn't want to talk to people, didn't want to do anything. It was like I just existed. It was a very bad time in my life, very bad feeling. And what did you do? I mean, when she didn't care about you, I mean, I couldn't get her attention back. You know, she was like, she's going with somebody else. And I could not believe. It was like, what can I do? What can I say? What can I do? And I could do nothing.
1: And look at Jacob House. Jacob House became full of jealousy.
0: Mm-hmm.
1: Competition. He trying to compare each other. Pain.
0: Well, that's how come I said,
1: because love Joseph wasn't handled right.
0: Well, mm-hmm. What Joseph did, mm-hmm. because that's how come when you look at Jacob, when you look Jacob. At what Jacob did, mm-hmm. when Rachel finally could have children, mm-hmm. the two youngest children were the children that Jacob was crazy about.
1: Yes.
0: He was crazy about those kids.
1: Yes.
0: Well, what about the other 10? That's how come when it was Joseph got the coat of many colors.
1: Yeah, I remember that. Mm-hmm.
0: And what about the other 10?
1: They was a mess. Remember?
0: Now, a colored garment back then is hard to do. We don't like today. We got all these dyes and everything else. We make it whatever color we want. Mm-hmm. Back then, no. So to get that type of coat was like, man, that was a special thing you got. Mm-hmm. But you got it.
1: And the ones he loved the mother, he loved the children.
0: Isn't Reuben the firstborn?
1: We don't want to go get that story. That's gonna be
0: no. I'm just saying. Mm-hmm. Think about what you said about Jacob and the love. Mm-hmm. Isn't Reuben the firstborn?
1: Yes.
0: So why is Joseph getting the coat?
1: Mm.
0: Because he's the firstborn.
1: The firstborn
0: of Rachel.
1: Of Rachel. That's right.
0: Well, Rachel's firstborn. Whoa. That's my boy. That's the one I love. Oh, that's my kid. That I love. Joseph, you my favorite. Well, how do you think Simeon, Levi, Judah, Zippor, Gad?
1: And he had Benjamin too.
0: Nephilim. Benjamin is Joseph's younger brother.
1: Younger brother. Right, right, right.
0: Jacob loved Benjamin too.
1: Yes. You love Benjamin too.
0: More so than his brothers.
1: Yes.
0: So, like you said, it created a bit of jealousy from the other brothers because they felt like, well, you are the stooge that goes to dad all the time, and dad's going to believe you. Dad loves you.
1: Look at this. Mm-hmm. Her sister was jealous of Rachel, and now Rachel's son, her other kids, was jealous of the, right?
0: Well, you have, like you said, you have this going on in the household.
1: Oh, man, that's that generational stuff.
0: Leah is a bit, Leah, let's face it, is jealous of Rachel. Rachel gets all the attention. Mm-hmm. Rachel is envious, mm-hmm. which is another form of jealousy, of Leah, because Leah can have children and she couldn't. So there's trying to get everybody's attention and be, Rachel's afraid of losing Jacob because she gets all the kids, and when it comes down to the household and what's going to go through, well, she's the one that's having the babies. I can't have babies. But Jacob is over here loving her, which means Leah's like, you don't care about me. All you care about is my little sister all the time. And
1: a lot of confusion.
0: You have a lot of things going on because now that Rachel is able to have kids, and now the older children that are there, because all of them are, everybody except Benjamin is older than Joseph.
1: Yes.
0: But it's like, okay, so what? We don't exist now? You don't care about us? All we're here is to take care of the sheep and everything? And or whatever he says, if he goes there, it's all

0: a little bit of everything hitting this family, and it's all because of how Jacob was. I mean, hey.
1: Yes.
0: And it is something when you think about how Leia was able to handle everything.
1: Oh, yes. She kept stayed close to God.
0: Because her prayer was to the Lord.
1: Every constantly talking to God all the time.
0: And eventually she realized it's about her peace with the Lord, not pleasing. Stop trying to please him.
1: He opened up Rachel's womb. He blessed
0: eventually
1: both of them.
0: He does. Mm-hmm. But look at how Leia was.
1: I know. She was a woman of God. Close to God.
0: Leia found getting closer to God was the key.
1: Yes.
0: You know, you said she prayed to the Lord, and we pray to God. Let's face it, people, we pray to God for things. We pray that this works out, that works out. And sometimes we got to trust God when it's not working out the way I want it to. I'm sure Leia would have loved if Jacob had just, oh, my God, you had Reuben. Oh, I see who you are now for you, and I just love you so much. But that didn't happen.
1: This shows the heart issue.
0: It's a heart issue. Mm. Now, we all have a heart, and well, it's obviously she never got Jacob's heart. Never did. Wow. But after the fourth child, she stopped trying.
1: She stopped trying. With the help of the Lord.
0: Because the Lord, and she realized, she realized the Lord was blessing her.
1: Yes, in the midst of the storm.
0: She had the children that she prayed for. She's praying, Lord, help me have a child. She's praying to the Lord. The Lord blessing her with children. That she could start giving that attention to her children. And I would say, you know, you love your children. Your children will love you back. And I'm sure those boys love their mom. Mm. I'm gonna say it that way. We don't have the Bible saying if they love their mom. But I'm sure the boys love their mom because mom was putting her attention on them and making sure they got what they needed and making sure this was happening. Mm-hmm. And I'm sure if they needed something, Jacob, boys need this. Come on, let's go. All right, Jacob, you don't have to care about me, but your sons need new coats. So come on, let's go. And Jacob would respond, but he still didn't care about her. But she's making sure her boys are well taken care of.
1: Now I want to ask you a question.
0: Mm-hmm.
1: Let's make this a right now word.
0: Mm-hmm.
1: What did you learn from this story that you can use?
0: Well, just like Dante. Well, I would say the one thing that you always have to say is you can't make somebody love you.
1: That's true.
0: I will tell you that one. You can't make somebody love you. And even ourselves, all y'all's church folk, we have to be careful too, because we can be wrapped up in that also. Or I think the sister's so good for me, or I think that brother, but if they don't love you, you can't make them. And we can't be like the world and try to trick this one in and trick that one in.
1: Keep loving God.
0: You have to love and pray to the Lord because you keep going with God, and God can provide you with that person that can love you.
1: That's right.
0: But you have to stay with the Lord.
1: Stay with the Lord.
0: And that's one thing that we even see in her turmoil. And her turmoil is really like other ladies in the Bible when we look.
1: Yes.
0: I mean, Abraham had a little issue there with Sarah and his, you know.
1: That's a whole other one talks, right?
0: That, you know,
1: yes.
0: The Lord heard the handmaid's cries and then had to talk to the handmaid like, hey, you need to chill. That's a whole nother thing there. And that's a whole nother child issue that came up. But praying to the Lord hears your cry.
1: He hears your cry.
0: That's another thing you have to learn. The Lord hears your cry.
1: And she's constantly talking to God.
0: Well, she stayed with the Lord. And
1: all the time.
0: What does that also tell you about what she believed?
1: She believed in a miracle.
0: She believed that the Lord could hear her.
1: Yep. She knew he can hear her.
0: Mm-hmm.
1: She knew that. That's why she kept
0: Well, the
1: talking.
0: Lord proved it by giving her the child. Remember, the first time she's praying for the child.
1: Right, that's right. Go
0: and ahead. The Lord heard her
1: yes.
0: by giving her children.
1: That's right.
0: So it was like, okay, well, now I know the Lord heard me the first. Think about it. The Lord heard me the first time. Let's try this again. Lord heard her the second time.
1: Yes.
0: And that's how come that child is named the way he was. Now the Lord, because remember, one of them is named, now the Lord has heard me.
1: Yes.
0: And this will make him do. And yes. The third child, okay, mm-hmm. we're trying this again, Lord. By the fourth child, it was like, thank you, Lord. This one I'm naming because I'm praising you. I don't care about what Jacob wants. I don't care about this. I'm just going to thank you, Lord, for answering my prayers, for hearing my cry, for watching and taking care of me and my boys. This was the thank you, Lord, for everything you've done for me. That's why I'm naming this child Judah. I won't stop there.
1: Yes.
0: Okay, because you had something in your mind, didn't you? I can tell he was thinking of something.
1: Mm.
0: Oh, yeah, I was thinking of something.
1: But you forgot?
0: No, I didn't forget.
1: What you want to say?
0: Why is Judah so important to salvation?
1: Why? Tell us.
0: What tribe is Jesus from? That's a little tidbit for you.
1: Okay, go ahead.
0: When you go through the Bible history, you go through everything, and they trace it all back. David and everybody else comes from the tribe of Judah.
1: Go ahead.
0: So this whole thing with Judah and praise.
1: And the praise.
0: Has a lot more.
1: Not more.
0: Biblically than we think.
1: Oh, wow.
0: Especially when it comes to the 12 tribes. And remember, when the Israel is split,
1: mm-hmm.
0: you have the tribe, you have the kingdom of Israel.
1: Mm-hmm.
0: What's the other kingdom called? Judah.
1: Judah, yeah.
0: There was the kingdom of Israel and the kingdom of Judah. Judah is very important when it comes to how we go through this whole plan of salvation, what God had planned and what God was doing the whole time. And Jesus' whole thing comes back to the tribe of Judah.
1: Oh, next week, I guess we're going to be into that.
0: Well, we can.
1: Since you teaching it, let's go ahead and get the full little history going on here.
0: No. Let's keep what we're doing, because we're talking about marriages. We're talking about this. We're not talking about nothing else.
1: I didn't want to scare you.
0: We'll do
1: our own homework on that, okay?
0: Yes, do your homework on it. This is interesting.
1: Maybe I can find something else in there to pull out. But was good.
0: But that's how God blessed Leah. Now think about it, because Leah. Prayer. And Leah at the end is about, I'm just going to praise the Lord.
1: I'm just going to praise
0: Not
1: the Lord.
0: Not worried about Jacob anymore. And so, sometimes that's what we have to do. That man don't love you. That woman don't love you.
1: That's right.
0: You are a child of God. Now you keep on praying to the Lord. If the Lord, you want God to turn things around, give it to God.
1: Give it to God. That's what it's saying here. Yes, give it to God.
0: If you just want peace out of all of this,
1: yes.
0: Give it to God.
1: That's right.
0: God will handle
1: There's
0: the whole
1: always
0: thing.
1: An expiration date.
0: God will handle everything for who? For you.
1: For you.
0: That's what it is. God will handle it all for you. Why? You're his child.
1: You're his child. And you're constantly laying on him.
0: Mm-hmm.
1: Woo!
0: Just like Leah did. Just like others have done.
1: Yes.
0: Rachel had to learn to do it.
1: Yes.
0: That's like her womb opened up. I was like, okay, I'm gonna follow what my sister did.
1: You know?
0: But keep it with the Lord. That's the main thing we got to do.
1: I love it.
0: Oh, that's cool. That's
1: And
0: cool.
1: Guess what? I'm glad we talked about this, because last week and the other week, I kept talking about love. And y'all kept saying, oh, you just want attention. Oh, you said, oh, this, this, and that.
0: Well, in a sense, what did Leah want? When I say But when we love, say attention.
1: But love goes deep. It's more than attention.
0: Right. Well, Leia was willing to take anything at this point.
1: Yes, but
0: because Leia was getting nothing.
1: Yes.
0: And Leia wanted at least, can I get your attention? Can you pretend that
1: and look at it.
0: Notice me? I mean, come on.
1: And even with Jacob, love meant so much to him that he willing to do 14 years.
0: Right.
1: So come on now.
0: When you think about it,
1: love is something.
0: Why did Jacob stay and did what he did? Because he wanted Rachel. His whole attention was Rachel. Even when he was married to both of them, Rachel was always the most important one. Whenever they traveled, you'll see in the Bible how when they traveled, Leah did not really travel with Jacob. Jacob was always around Rachel.
1: And to show you something, when a man love a woman, he will move mountains.
0: And that's...
1: Go ahead.
0: That is actually
1: right?
0: said again in the Bible when I talked about, I can't think of a prophet now. Was it Solomon's dad or something? And it was the same situation.
1: Yes.
0: One I loved, the other I don't.
1: Yes.
0: One can get whatever they want out of me, even though they're not having children, but they had their heart.
1: Yes.
0: The other one didn't. Mm-hmm. Now, the other one can have children and things, but you don't have his heart.
1: That's right.
0: Which means, you know, it's like I'll provide for the child. That's because it's my child. But as far as loving you.
1: And I'll provide for you, but I don't love you.
0: You hope he provides for you because he can provide for the child. And this is what we get into with today's world.
1: Because he did say hate.
0: Let's get into what we have with today's world.
1: I know.
0: Like you said, a guy will provide for his child, which is why we get into all this thing about paternity and all this stuff. If a guy freely, without the courts and everything, he'll provide for his child, but he won't give you a dime.
1: He's about divorce now.
0: Not even divorce. I mean, if you had, that's like I'm going to say, when people want the guy and I'll have a child by him and that'll make him marry me.
1: Well, he would have to go. If he ain't doing nothing, he got to get out. For real.
0: Well, what I mean is a guy will give stuff to the child and for the child that if the child comes over to his house, I'll give the child whatever he wants.
1: Did you hear what you just said?
0: Mm-hmm.
1: When a child come to his house.
0: Yeah.
1: So you're not at her house, so it don't matter. I don't think she expects nothing you do for her. You're gone.
0: Well, that depends
1: on the... She gets somebody else to do for her now.
0: Well, that depends on the relationship. Now, that...
1: That's for real now. Once you're gone, you're gone.
0: That is once you're gone, if you're gone. Because like I said, we're going with the courts and everything else.
1: Now you're out of the house. You're outside looking in.
0: Well, that depends on her too. Because that's how come we said when you're trying to get somebody... All of that creates, as you were saying, in today's world, and believe it or not, people, this is
1: let's talk about, we go a little deep now, because guess what? In today's world,
0: this is all type of Bible stuff.
1: The wife, it depends on who makes the most money.
0: Well, like I said,
1: end up paying spouse support. Yeah. So that's a whole different show.
0: A whole different thing, right?
1: And the children and the wife, you're going to pay for both.
0: Sometimes
1: it's cheaper to keep her.
0: We get into that. Yeah. Oh, yeah. That's true. That's true. Sometimes it is cheaper to keep her. That's true.
1: You will not leave the wife. You're making more money and think you won't get away with it.
0: Well, sometimes that's why people
1: better think again.
0: Well, remember what you said about the side chick?
1: You better think again.
0: That's why people don't get divorced.
1: Yes.
0: And both people are pleased with it because they know what it means legally and all this other stuff.
1: Yeah,
0: and they have the side chicks and they have
1: the side pieces. She ain't happy either. That's why she's still on the side, too.
0: Well, the whole thing is you can't get divorced because, like you said, if you get divorced, then half my income in some states, half my income is going to go to her.
1: If it's not a prenup.
0: So I'm not going to marry the side chick, even though the side chick has my heart, but that gets into all that other stuff there that gets crazy. Think about it this way. Look at Jacob's situation. It's crazy. And it's kind of like what we have today. I'm not divorced. He didn't get rid of Leia. He didn't get rid of Leia. He didn't kill her. He didn't get rid of her. But his heart's over here. He's got the lady over there. You got children by this one over here. You got children by two other ladies over here.
1: How many kids you have?
0: Well, Leia had four.
1: Uh-huh.
0: Her.
1: And you leaving Leia?
0: Well, the whole thing is.
1: And how much child support you been paying?
0: Well, remember, they didn't have child support then. That's the whole thing.
1: I'm just thinking today.
0: Think of Jacob's situation.
1: Yes.
0: You got four by one chick, two by another chick, four more by a third chick, two by your wife.
1: Wow.
0: Now, you're dealing with all of this stuff here. Yes. So you got the children by this one, and who's firstborn, and who's this, and who's that. This is getting a crazy situation that this dude is in.
1: But they all together.
0: And they're all together.
1: That's the thing about it. They all together.
0: They're all together. Now the first wife, she stopped loving you back because you never loved her anyway.
1: Yes.
0: So now she's at the point where you don't want to marry me. You don't want to love me. Fine. I'm just going to do my thing. I got my kids. I'm happy. Whatever.
1: Yes.
0: Now you got the other daughter who's jealous of her because she can have kids. I can't have kids. Okay, well, if you have this, then you have that. What is going on? And Jacob, you in the middle of it, see what you started.
1: Yes. Oh, I love it. I love it. I love it.
0: Crazy. So, but it's true.
1: It's true. So guess what? We can't live without love.
0: Can't live without love.
1: God is love.
0: Yeah. Yes, he is.
1: And when a man loves you, he will move mountains.
0: Totally true.
1: This is what we getting out of all this.
0: Totally true.

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Hi, this is Sister Rachel, and I'm with the message on Friday mornings. 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

There is an outpouring of the Holy Spirit at Faith Love Outreach Church, located at 1630 Germantown Avenue in Philadelphia, Pennsylvania. The hand of God is on this church. 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

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There's power in the name of Jesus. 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Jesus, my sweet Rosa Sharon.

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1: In my direction.
0: Come on, you ain't no me to say it. 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

0: Little Debbie, how are you?
1: I'm great. How are you doing today?
0: I'm doing good. I see. I slowed down long enough for me to catch up to you today. How are you doing?
1: I'm doing okay.
0: You're always busy, always running around doing something. How are you? It's so good. It's been a little while, you know. I haven't been able to catch up to you sometimes, but I could just catch up to you today.
1: I know. So how's your week been?
0: My week is going good so far. Everything's going well for me. I can't complain. I'm kind of happy about some things because, you know, I'm having a good moment in my life right now.
1: Wow, that's great.
0: How about you? I hope everything's going well for you.
1: Oh, it's doing great. Oh, man. Oh, I'm back on this diet. Stop eating too much. Oh, man. I'm back on it all over again.
0: Oh, okay. Well, that's good. You guys, just because, you know, you stopped at one time, you can always get back on. So just start over again.
1: Yeah, but you want to get there and stay there. You know what I mean?
0: That's true, too. Yeah, now I know. I got to do that, too. I got to get back. I got a little lazy sometimes myself. But I guess if you can get back on it, I can get back on it, too.
1: Oh, so you're going to join me?
0: I'm going to try and do that. Yes, I'm going to definitely. I got to, I guess you can say that. You know, the summer getting. I got comfortable on the winter time. Had some nice food. Sister was cooking, and I got some friends that could cook. And so, you know, got to watch things sometimes. You know, too many friends that can cook can get you in trouble.
1: I know. That is the truth. I don't feel so bad. You're going to join me, so I'm not by myself.
0: Yes, I'm going to try and do some things. I don't know if I can be like you. You really trying to get back on this thing, so, you know.
1: Yes. I started a couple of days ago.
0: So that's good.
1: Yes.
0: So you're feeling good. I hope you're ready for tonight and everything.
1: Oh, I better get ready. It's time. I hope they have my song. I tell them, Kumbaya, my Lord. Kumbaya, my Lord.
0: I thought you were a trusting God, God guy. You know you love that song.
1: Oh, I better keep that. Yeah, I think that's what they're going to pick, too. I better keep it, you know?
0: You know, you can always tell them what you want, you know? They do what they want. They do what you want.
1: No, I better trust in God. I think I like that better. well, what I'm talking about today, you know?
0: Uh-huh. Okay.
1: It's always something.
0: Oh, okay. You got something planned. You got something ready for the people. Okay.
1: Oh, I have something planned. I hope I have it together now because it's time to go, right?
0: Right. You know that. You're ready for you, so you know that.

0: That's why I trust them. How y'all doing? Y'all still listening to What's Your Story right here on WTMR. This is Minister Debbie Edwards, known as the Storyteller. I'm going to get right into the word, and I just want to thank everyone who's listening. Thank God for the listening audience. Thank God for every preacher, every pastor, every apostle, every prophet, every child of God that brought the word tonight. I know that you was blessed because the word went out. And if you wasn't blessed, because you was not tuned into this station, because the word, you had to be blessed. We was on from 5 until 10:30 every Saturday. What's Your Story? And also we have What's Your Story at midnight on Thursday at 12 until 5 in the morning, and even Friday till Saturday morning from 12 to 4 in the morning is no excuse. No, we started 11. Friday, 11, and going into Saturday morning until 4. There's no excuse. And don't forget Wednesday, What's Your Story on Wednesday from 7 to 9. I just want to thank God. And even on Sunday, we just want to thank God for what he's doing here on WTMR. Let me go into prayer. We go right into the word. Oh, Heavenly Father, we come to you, Father God, in the name of your Son, Jesus Christ. Father God, we just come and thank you, Father God, and we just give you all the honor and all the glory and all the praise. Father God, I ask you in the name of Jesus to allow it to be all of you, Holy Spirit. Just take over and allow it to be none of me in the name of Jesus. And I thank you for this prayer in Jesus' name. I want to talk to you a little bit tonight. And I want you to know that a lot of us, we give to everything that we want to give to. But when it comes to God, it comes to Jesus. A lot of us, we don't want to give when it comes to the house of God. We don't want to give when it comes to the ministry. But we can give to everything else, and we don't want to give to God. But we all ask him for a blessing. We all want a miracle. But when it comes to your giving, Jesus is last on your list. For some of us, not all of us. And when I was writing my sermon, I'm writing to myself. First, I'm the first partaker of the fruit. And if I want a blessing, I got to give. But I came tonight to give you this message. Do you know that my title is Your Offering Reveals Your Heart? Your offering reveals your heart. And you want to know what I mean by that? I was just talking to a friend of mine today or yesterday, and I said, you know, people don't realize your gifts, it reveals who you are, what type of person you are, your character, all that shows your heart. So when you're a child of God, we have to make sure we keep a godly character. We got to be obedient to God's word. And it is into our giving, too. You know, people think that, you know, you just preach and you teach, and people don't want to give to God. And even the ones who hear the word, they want a blessing, but they don't want to give. They don't want to sacrifice to give to God. And we have to learn these things and how important it is, because if somebody say to you, do you know that your giving reveals your heart for Jesus? It'll make you think different. It'll make you want to do different. It wants you to be better in your giving. So we're going to learn this lesson tonight. And I'm going to talk about Cain and Abel. I know a lot of us knows that story, how he gave to God. And we're going to come from Genesis 4, 3, and 5. In the process of time, it came to pass that Cain brought of a fruit of the ground and offered unto the Lord. And Abel, he also brought of the first lining of his flock and of the fat thereof. And the Lord had rejected unto Abel and to his offering, but unto Cain and to his offering, he had not respect. The Bible does not say that Cain gave God his best. It says that Cain brought an offering, but Abel brought the first lining of the fat of. That means Abel brought God the first and the best and the honor portion. See, one thing about Abel, he gave God his best. And we're going to look at this lesson today. And I want y'all to look at this lesson. Look at the heart behind the offering. That's my title. Look at the heart behind the offering. Cain and Abel brought both came to God. Now I'm paraphrasing the story. But they did not come the same way. Cain gave something from the ground, but Abel gave something that caused him. Abel gave from his faith. Abel gave from honor. Abel gave like he believed God and was worthy of the first and the best. You hear that? And you got two brothers. Adam and Eve's first two sons. And they go and give God an offering. They went both and went to give God an offering. And when you give to God, we want to make sure we give it from our heart. When God is first in your heart, he get the best from your hands. When you give to God, it shows what place that he is in your life. Your offering is not just money. Fruit, sacrifice, or service, your offerings reveals your honor to God. It reveals your faith. It reveals your obedience. It reveals your character. It reveals your love to Jesus. And if you didn't know that, you have no excuse because you know it now. When you give a gift, you want to give your best. When we give to God, we want to give our best. When you give in your offering, you want to show the love of God. You want to show your obedience. We all praying and want a blessing. Some people right now is home, sick in their body, and they want to be healed. But they don't want to give unto God. You got people right now in debt. They don't want to give unto God. But they want God to bless them. Right now, people are hungry and need food on the table. But nobody want to give and bless the hungry. Someone got a child right now, incarcerated. But nobody wants to give unto God, but they want everybody to pray for them and pray for their child. Somebody grieving right now. They're going through it, a death situation. But when it comes to God, nobody want to give, but we want to constantly ask God, Lord, help me in this situation. But we got to learn how to be obedient because your Father want to bless you. We got to stop putting them last on our list. Cain and Abel was the first sons of Adam and Eve. Cain worked the land as a farmer while Abel kept the flock as a shepherd. And when it came to time to make an offering to God, Abram bought the best of his firstborn sheep, offering the highest quality with a faithful heart. He had a faithful heart. He loved God. He believed in God. Cain, he brought some of the fruit of the soil because his offering did not reflect the same level of care and faith. God did not accept his offering. Why? Because God knew his heart. God knew his heart. He is not what you give. It's about the heart. That's what I want to talk about tonight. It's not about your offering. It's about the heart behind that offering. What did the Bible talks about? If you have a selfish and you don't want to give, the Bible even talks about keep it. God wants you to keep it. But it's the heart behind that offering. You could tell when somebody's grudging hearted and they don't want to give to you. You can tell. When somebody don't want to help you, I don't mean no harm, but I used to hate this saying. People know you're in need. They said, sister, if you need something, call me. You already know I'm in need. Why you don't give me something now? Well, they say, ain't nobody going to call nobody. If you need me or if you need something, call me. Nobody going to call you. Right there, you let me know you don't really want to help me. People says it all the time. But when someone want to help you and when someone want to give to you, I don't care how much you try to push them away. They say, sister, my brother, I came to help. You hear me? I came to help. And I know you don't want my help, but God sent me here, and I got to help you anyway. Now, see, that's the kind of heart you got to have. That's the kind of heart you got to have. But for some reason, when our backs get against the wall and you're about to lose something. And what do I mean by losing something? You're about to you lose your house, lose your car, your electric and gas about to be turned off. If you had no, you're losing your ministry, your church about to close down. Money, for some reason, you find money from everywhere trying to stop what you're trying to lose. But imagine if you had that same heart when it came to give to Jesus. He said, you want to give an offering to Jesus? You want to see the hand of God move? Give something that you can't afford to give. Give us sacrifice. That sacrifice means from the heart. Give us give an offering that's from your heart. You hear me? The love of God. The faith of God. You know, we always talk about God gave us power and authority. And we know that that's true because every child of God walk around with that power and that authority. And we got to learn how to use our power and authority. And how do you use the power and authority? If you want a blessing, you want God to move, you got to give an offering. and show the love of God when it's time to give unto God. Stop looking at who you're giving it to in the natural and look in the spiritual realm, because you're giving unto God. Stop worrying about the natural. Because in the natural, it makes you don't want to give because of that selfish heart that you have. That heart that you don't want to give, just like Cain. We got to be more like Abel. Have faith. Love God. Believe in God. Be obedient to God when it comes to our offering. Because our offering, let me tell you, is telling us, it's talking about your heart. What kind of heart do you have? Do you have a selfish heart? Don't want to give, but always want to be blessed. But do you know what's stopping your blessing? Do you know what's stopping your prayers? They're going up to the top. It's coming into your heart, the type of heart that you have. See, a lot of us can't get it because you don't know what to do with it. If God give you a lot, you're going to lose it because you don't even know how to keep it. Because of that selfish heart that you have. We have a selfish heart. And we got to ask for deliverance. We've got to change our heart. See, I had to talk about this. Because I had to do a sacrifice. You else lose everything? Or is you going to do a sacrifice when it comes to God, Debbie? What are you going to do? Is you going to give everything you have to sacrifice to make sure that the ministry goes full, or is you going to lose it? Honey, let me tell you something. When it comes to ministry, when it comes to the word of God going across the nation, honey, I'm going to make a sacrifice when it comes to God, because this is God's word, this is God's breath, this is the hand of God. So many people going to be blessed, delivered, set free. Honey, let me tell you, it ain't about me no more. I've got to give everything to make a sacrifice offering. You know what I'm talking about. You got a church out there. And you got to put your own money into. You got a ministry. You got to put your own money into. When people don't want to give, you got to give anyway. Because what? You got a heart for God. You got a heart for God. You're in the ministry because you want an assignment for the Lord. When nobody else want to give, because of your heart, God gave you an assignment. So you have to be on your assignment and give unto God. Do you love God? Do you love Jesus? Show it when it comes to your giving. Show it in your giving. You're wondering why your prayers ain't been answered. What type of heart do you have when it comes to giving to God? When it comes to giving to the ministry? When it comes to paying your tithes? When it's time to help someone? What kind of heart do you have? Let me tell you something. You might say, you know what, sister, I don't really need nothing. Well, let me tell you something. And you're giving, you're blessing your children. And you're giving, you're blessing your grandchildren. And you're giving, you're blessing someone that's in need. And you're giving, you're blessing yourself, because God blesses every day. Every day you open up your eyes and you're healthy. Every day you get a chance to see a brand new day. What kind of heart do you have when it comes to giving to God? I just want to say this. It's just like, God, Jesus, I'm married to the backslider. I was talking about that today. We when you're married to a backslider. Be right there with you when you're being disobedient, when you don't have a heart for God. He's still right there because he said, I'm married to the backslider. When it comes to the ministry, you don't want to give. God wants to bless you. He said, I'll bless you. He's everything that we have. It belongs to Jesus. If you're not homeless, you're everybody getting some type of money. I'm going to tell you right now, even some of the homeless people are trying to act like they homeless. They getting a check. Honey, some of them just want to stay out there and act like they homeless because I know a couple of them. Oh! And they getting money, but they prefer to stay on the streets. But you got money for everything else. But you're putting Jesus last on your list. Do you say you love him, but you don't show it in your giving. You say you love Jesus. How can we say we love Jesus when we don't want to give? And that's part of our assignment. But you want to take, like a thief in the night. You want to take, and don't give nothing. Honey, when my back got up against the wall, I learned it's power in giving your best to Jesus. It's power. But people don't realize that Jesus showed me there is power, my daughter, in your giving. I'm going to give you more than you ever gave me because I want to bless you. You won't even have room to put it. You got to have sacrifice. What kind of offering you going to give God? It's going to reveal my heart. Whatever offering I give God, it's going to reveal my heart, my obedience, not just my obedience. What type of heart do I have? I say I love Jesus. I read the word. But when it comes to my giving, I don't want to give. So what type of heart is that? When you don't have a heart, and you don't obey God. That's why every month you run out of money. That's why you're struggling. Because the little you have, you lose every dime you got. Because Satan don't want you to give because he don't want you to have that blessing. And that's why I had to teach this today. Because this was a lesson for me. In your offering, it reveals your heart, Debbie. That's what the word says. And in Hebrews 4, it says, by faith, Abel offered unto God a more excellent sacrifice than Cain. That means Abel offering was not just better because of what he gave. It was because of how he gave it and why he gave it. God is not just watching what is in your hand. God is watching what is in your heart. Cain teach us that a person can bring something to God and still not please God. You can sing but not surrender. You can give but still be angry. You can serve, but still be full of pride. You can come to church, but not give God your heart. Cain's problem was not just his offering. Cain's problem was his attitude. When God corrected him, Cain got angry instead of repenting to God. Because if you don't know the whole story, story. Cain and Abel brought an offering to God. And when God rejected Cain's offering, because he didn't bring the best, he just gave the leftovers. When his brother Abel, he gave the best to God. He got jealous, right all up in his heart. He was so upset that he ended up killing his brother because of his heart, a corrupt heart. But let me tell you something. Even though he killed his brother because of the power of the blood, it was crying out. Abel's blood was crying out to God. And letting God know what happened, even though God knows what happened, he said, but that's the power of the blood. Because of the power of the blood. And the Lord said unto Cain, what are there? Why are you like that? Why is thou why like that? Your countenance failed. If thou does well, shall thou not be accepted? God gave Cain a chance to get it right. That shows us the mercy of God. God was saying, Cain, you can fix this. You can still do well. You can still bring me what is right. Abel gave God the first and the fat. That means Abel did not wait to see what was left over. He did not give God what he did not need. He gave God his priority. He gave God his best. He gave God his love. He gave God his obedience. This is the message for us today. Do not give God your leftovers. God, give God the first. Do not give God leftovers. Time after time, you gave the world all your attention. Do not give God leftovers. Praise after you gave him worthy your whole world. Do not give God leftovers. Obedience after you already did what you want. Do not give God leftovers. Love after people, money, and problems got your heart first. God deserves the first part of us, not the last part of us. We're going to make this a right now word. The Spirit of the Lord is saying to us today, do not bring me what is your leftovers. You hear me? Bring God your best. Some people want God's best, but they keep giving God their leftovers. They want God to heal them. They want God to bless them. They want God to deliver them. They want God to open doors. They want God to restore the family. They want God to provide finances. But God is asking, where is your heart? Where is your faith? Where is your obedience? This is the season to check your offering, not just your money offering, but your life offering. Your prayers is an offering. Your worship is an offering. Your obedience is an offering. Your forgiveness is an offering. Your service is an offering. Your faithfulness is an offering. Your body is an offering. Your time is an offering. Romans 12:1. Present your bodies as a living sacrifice, honor acceptable unto God, which is your reasonable service. God is not just asking for something from you. He's not. God is asking for you. Let me tell you this. Cain became Abel because God did not accept his offering. But instead of changing, Cain let bitterness into his heart. That bitterness turned him into a murderer, turned him into killing his own brother. This teaches us something today. This is something serious. When we refuse correction, because God was talking to him, trying to correct him, sin was at the door. A wrong offer can reveal a wrong heart. And a wrong heart, if not correct, can lead a person into destruction. So today we must say, Lord, don't just bless my offering. Fix my heart, Lord. Don't let me serve you with pride. Don't let me give you my leftovers. Teach me to honor you first, Lord. And my closing is going to be this. Abel's blood cried out from the ground, but Jesus' blood speak better things. Abel's sacrifice pointed towards to the need for the blood, but Jesus became the perfect sacrifice. Through the blood of Jesus, we can boldly to God be forgiven, be cleansed, and to make acceptable. So this message is this. Give God your best because Jesus gave his best for you. He did not give you leftovers. He gave his life. He gave his blood. He gave you everything. Now we give him our faith, our worship, our obedience, and we need to give him our whole heart. I hope you got something from this message. I want you to remember this from this day on. Your offering, your giving is your heart. It is your heart. That's who you are. It's your heart. And your giving is your heart. So when it's time to give to God, remember, it's your heart. And we don't want to get it because you don't have no faith. You don't have no faith in Jesus. You don't have no faith that he'll bless you. It's in your giving. I'm going to do this short prayer. And I hope everyone was blessed. And if you wasn't blessed, I was blessed. It taught me something. In my giving, it showed the heart, the love, the obedience that I have for the Lord. Oh, Heavenly Father, I come to you in the name of Almighty Jesus Christ. Lord, teach me, teach us to give you our best. And not our leftovers. Search our hearts, Father God. Remove pride, anger, jealousy, and rebellion from our hearts. Help us to serve you, Lord, by faith like Abel. Let my worship be pure. My obedience be revealed to you, Father God. Be real to you. And my sacrifice be acceptable in your sight, Lord. Lord, forgive us. Forgive all of us for our sins. Forgive us for falling short when it comes to the glory of God. Forgive us, Father God, giving you our leftovers, Father God, and not showing us our heart that we have for you, our love that we have for you, Father God. Teach us to be more like you. Teach us to have a character like you. Teach us how to be obedient to the word of God. Lord, I just want to say thank you for the blood of Jesus that makes us clean and bring us near to you. In Jesus' name, amen and amen. Thank you for listening. God bless you.
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4: Well, I'll tell you a story now. About a man. Called Shouting John. John joined a dead church. They didn't believe in dancing. They didn't believe in speaking in other tongues. But early one Sunday morning,

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They had Lexus, Mercedes, Jaguars. But little deacon there even had a little Volkswagen. 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

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John said, since I can't shout in your church,

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Is there anybody that's got a praise on your lips? Is there anybody?

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1: Good evening. Heavenly Father, thank you for another opportunity. Try to get it right. Trying to be better than I was the last time. It's all about you, God. Help me to be the best that I can be tonight. Let the world know that I'm sincere and I'm concerned about their souls. Not trying to be their boss or their mother, but I'm just a person that is concerned. And I'm concerned of where they're going to spend eternity. Not trying to make friends, Heavenly Father. Because if I'm a friend of the world, I'm an enemy of God. And I don't want to be that. In Jesus' name. And this is my scripture, Philippians 4:13. I can do all things through Christ, which strengthens me. Amen. Good evening, everybody. This is old Mother Watson. Coming in and try to give you a little information. And try to encourage you. The world's in bad shape. But we can make it if we stick together and stay on the Lord's side. I'm so grateful that I'm on his side. Because if it wasn't for him, I wouldn't be able to make it. My faith, my walk by faith and not by sight. I want everybody to make it. The little five generation of mine, the little school children. Let us teach our children and train them. Give them the admonition of the Lord. And let them know they can't make it. They don't know if we don't tell them. The world's not going to tell them that. They're going to do everything they can to keep them from coming to the Lord. Get their little minds into the cell phones and the computers and all kinds of stuff. And come on, as a distraction. The world is designed to distract you and turn you away from God. Let's not fall for it anymore. Let's come out of that thing and do it and get better with God so that he can bless us. Everything we need, God got it. It's free if you do the right thing to get it. No price on it. Just do right. Be obedient. And he'll give it to you. He'll give you the desires of your heart. He owns everything anyway. Just a loan to us. We don't have nothing. Our houses, cars, it's a loan. Everything belongs to God. The earth is the Lord and the fullness thereof. Everything. And I give it to him. And I just want you to make it. Help each other and take care of the little children. Sit down and have dinner with them. Excuse me. And help them with their homework. If you don't know it, tell them you don't know it. And get them a tutor if they fail it. We have to be more concerned about our children. The world won't do it for you. They will not do it. No, they won't. So we have to do it. I was on the bus the other day. Those beautiful little children. I witnessed the two little girls. They were 14. One was Muslim. And the other little girl, she was just naturally pretty little thing. You ever want to see? The beautiful black folks. I don't know why you can't get along. Calling each other names and stuff. Be proud of your heritage. Be proud of who you are. God made you exactly like he wants you. You don't have nothing to be ashamed of. Come on, let's do it. I know we can. Because it's in us. Our grandparents and our foreparents left it in us. That's why we're so strong as a race of people. It all came from slavery. He had the roots. We can take anything. Yes, we can, because we have their spirit. Yes, they believed in God, and they, even though they were in slavery and mutilated and beat up, they still trust God. And that's what we have to do. We're going to be beat up and mutilated and talked about and everything, being a Christian. But guess what? God will give you the strength to stand up and take it. It don't bother me. I don't care what people say about me. It really doesn't matter. I'm concerned about their souls and where I'm going to spend eternity. That's my motto. You have to get over that mess. Thinking about what people think about you and all that. And once they find out your weak spot, they're going to work on it. They know you're worried about that mess. They're going to beat you up on it. So come on. Believe in yourself. Look good, smell good, and be good. God got a lot for you in your life. If you want a good job, ask God for it. If you want a house, ask God for it, but you got to do right to get it. Not going to get it just like that. That's serving the devil now. You got to be on his page and get all the good gifts he has for you and benefits. Yes, I lived it. I know. 92 years. I don't know it all, but I know something. I learned something on the way. Don't profess to know it all. I'm still learning. But come on. Be more better if we as a race of people get together and love one another and stop hating on each other. Find out about those fruits. I gave them to you a long time ago. Fruit of the flesh and fruit of the spirit. They both warn against each other, and they both in us, every man equally. Now, find out which one is working on you. Take it to the Lord and let him fix it. Let him reveal all these things to you. He will. The wisdom comes from above. Ask God about it. Ask him to show it to you in your spirit in you. You feel much better than all that old flush. You'll be dying. You won't want to, those old habits you had after you have an encounter with God. You won't want to do that old stuff anymore. And piece by piece, old habits will be dropping off you. You say, boy, what's happening to me? I don't know. Because God be cleansing you and bringing you on his side. Yes, he will. Bring you on the good side. You feel good and you want some more of it. You just keep doing it. You just keep killing that old mess off. That's keeping you away from him. He'll bring you into his fold. Oh, yes, young folks, you got it going on. Thank you, Jesus. Everything will be all right if you keep your focus on God. Not on man, your friends, none of those people. They can't help you. They got their own issues. You take it to the Lord and try to leave it there. I used to say, Lord, I believe, but will you help me help my unbelief? And pretty soon it started getting stronger and stronger. Excuse me. And start getting stronger now. Now I'm standing on his promises. If God would have said it, I believe it, and no question about it. I believe it. If I don't see what's happening, I just wait on it. Wait on the Lord, let him fix it. Have faith. I said, by faith that may be whole. Good thing to be on the Lord's side. I'm not afraid of the old world and the things in it. I did say I'm scared of a snake and a worm. Well, I am. But I don't have to be around those things, so I'm just elated that God has saved my soul. And I want somebody else to be saved, too. I have a few scriptures I'd like to share with you, please. Okay? Proverbs 10:27, it says, the fear of the Lord, excuse me, prolongeth days, but the years of the wicked shall be shortened. And verse 28, the hope of the righteous shall be gladness, but the expectation of the wicked shall perish. Okay, Ecclesiastes 10:2. It says, a wise man's heart is at his right hand, but a fool's heart at his left. Read it Here's your two spirits. Okay? That's all I'm giving you tonight. Just those little scriptures. Just those three little scriptures. But anyway, let's try to love one another and everything. Excuse me. Only time you get to see each other is at a funeral. And everybody's stranger and rethinking it, don't know any, each other, or repass. Now that's a shame. That's a shame. Then we go right back to it. Don't know it till another person passed away. Come on, let's get acquainted with each other and know each other. If we don't do that, our little children be marrying each other, and they be relatives, and then they be incest. And then the little baby, we have all these little crazy children and mixed up that blood. Come on, let's get to know our children. I got five of them. Getting ready tonight. Don't know them all, but I'm a learner. Yes, they're sweet. Let's get to know each other. It might be brothers and sisters getting married. All that stuff. Incest. Come on. Ain't hard to forgive people. We did things to people. I did. Always thought it was other people. It was me too. I was just as bad as they were. I just didn't want to acknowledge it. But one day I had to acknowledge it. It was me, Lord. I'm standing in the need of prayer. And playing the blame game all the time. Not good. I had to take responsibility for my own actions. I had to do it. It wasn't nice to face all that stuff because it was bad. But that was the only way I could get to God. By repenting and acknowledging that it was me and not the other fella. Then I got free. Now I don't mind saying I'm wrong. Going to my fellow man, God will convict me anyway and tell me if I'm wrong. Going to my fellow man, let him know I apologize to him. Excuse me if I hurt him. Hey, the pride got to go out the door. We all make mistakes, everybody. But acknowledge when we're wrong. Don't blame the other person. It is causing me to do this. It is causing my life. That's the biggest story I ever heard. Ain't caused nothing. We caused it on our own. Don't want to acknowledge that we're wrong. But we are. We're not right all the time. I know I'm not. And I don't profess to be. But I know what I know. And can't nobody take it. Because God gave it to me. Mm-hmm. And not trying to outwit nobody. And match wits. No. Don't do it. Stay in your own lane. Find out what you're about. And your relationship with people and God. If I don't have a relationship with my fellow man, I can't have one with God. I've never seen God. How can I say I love God whom I've never seen and hate my brother whom I have seen? Can't do it. Can't do it. So let's get our minds together and be better people. Excuse me. And be better people. And be proud of ourselves. I know you can do it. It's in you. I know you can do it. I did. I didn't think I could, but I did. With the help of God and other people encouraged me. I had a whole lot of seniors encouraging me when I was coming up. It was right there, girl. Why don't you stop that foolishness? You're a nice looking girl. Out there acting like a fool. Shame me to death. But it worked. It worked. They knew I didn't know any better. Devil had me gone. Oh, God, have mercy. I'm not laughing at it because it's not funny. Being a sinner, I'm laughing at myself, you know, like little funny stuff. Yeah. Not easy to live in this world. But you can. I'm at peace with myself. I got the Spirit of the Holy Ghost in me, and He just keep me happy all the time. Even though I be going through a little sickness and stuff, I still praise Him. Get out of this house every now and then, and don't have no pity party. Everybody have issues. We all have issues. But I know how to take them to the rock, which is Jesus. We just celebrated Easter. Boy, I had a wonderful time. The Great Exodus Baptist Church. Get a chance. Look on YouTube, the 11:30 service. That whole church almost was shouting. Spirit came through there and like knocked us out. And I was so elated. A friend of mine from my church, we stopped by there. Had a wonderful time. Yes, it's all about Jesus. Celebrating Him going to the cross. Giving us a chance to go to heaven. Because if He hadn't laid down His life, we'd have been pitiful. We wouldn't even have been here. He didn't take His life. He laid it down. That's the kind of love He had. A godly love. Unconditional love. Yes, indeed. We needed to just be concerned about one another. Help somebody. Or people suffering in the world. Get a family and help them. Do something for them. With a lot of kids and stuff. Do something for them, not to talk about, but do something for them because you care about them. God will honor that. He will honor it. There's more people in the world beside us. We're not the only pebble on the beach. I like happy people. I just like seeing them happy myself. Don't bother me. I'll make a way for them somehow if God say so. Nothing but love. Love hides multitudes of faults, sin, cover a multitude of sin. So let's be happy with each other. Summertime's coming. Let's get together and take our kids to Sunday school and all like that. On Sunday. Get up early. Get up early for them old jobs and stuff. Get up early and take them babies to Sunday school. Let them learn about God. Don't be sending them out there. Go with them. Go with them and learn. Encourage them. So they can be better children when they grow up. Get good husbands and wives and stuff. They know they learn from us. Yes, I thank God for Miss Debbie Edwards on this radio show. Not show, but radio. She's a sweet person, and she's a Christian. And I just want everybody to treat her right. Treat her right because she's a good person and causes this station to be as good as it is. Amen. And I got to give her props. Yes, she went all them souls in here. Yes, on this radio and made the program go. Be good to her. Yes. Let her know you appreciate her. All the head folks. Let her know. Give her her flowers while she can smell them. She need encouragement too. Thank you. Hallelujah. Excuse me. So let's do what we have to do while we have time. We don't know what's coming, but we know we don't know what's coming in the future, but we know who will hold the future. And guess what? You're giving us time to get it together now. Don't waste any more time. You're giving us a chance every day to get it right with Him, because He's on His way down here. And I sure not want to go back with Him if I'm living. I sure do. I really do. So let's do the best we can and all that old stuff we got buried down there, old grudges and stuff, animosity and stuff, and what somebody did to us 20 years ago. Come on. Stop that mess. Excuse me. My Lord, let it go. There ain't nothing no how. Not that deep. What did we do to people? We done did something wrong to people. But we can't forget them. Come on. It's going to hold you back. You got to come clean with God. If you came in, baptized and all that, you have to come clean with God. We have to be honest with him. He said, they that worship me must worship me in spirit and in truth. We can't come to him with all of those shady stuff because he know all about us. No, we lie. So come on, be honest. Lay prostrate in front of him. Let him know he ain't nothing. We ain't fit to live and ain't fit to die. But he can make us something. Let him know it. Just be honest. Yes, he'll fix you. But we have to be honest. Admit our wrongdoing and all that stuff. Can't be all sanctimonious and know we're doing wrong. Come on. See everybody else fault but our own faults, but our own no way. Take a good inventory of ourselves, honey. Yes. Look at ourselves and let God wash us. Mm-hmm. You wash with the blood anyway when you got baptized and the Holy Ghost came upon you, the gift of the Holy Ghost. You was washed in, Lord. I'm telling you. Now all you have to do, feed it with your word. Feed the Holy Ghost in you with the word of God. See how you grow. You will grow. Stop. And all that old flesh stuff that you're doing against God will drop off like sweat. It will drop off you. Those little habits that keep you away from God. You don't want to do them anymore. But you must feed yourself and feed the Holy Ghost in you with the Word of God. Get in there. Read it. See how strong you'll get. And holy power will take over. Holy Ghost power to take over, Lord Jesus. Every time I think about it, hey, glory. Every time I think about it, I get joy in my soul. I want all of you to have it. Yes, sir. It's a wonderful thing to serve the Lord and be honest about it and be truthful and sincere. I don't compromise God, and I don't sell him out. For God I live, for God I die. Made that promise 67 years ago. Now I won't turn around. Won't turn around. Too good. Then just about here. I don't want to miss it. Giving up. Be encouraged, young folks and old folks and everybody. Let's do our duties and save our families, grandmom, grandpops, all of you. Teach these children right. Set some examples for them. Excuse me. They need

0: save him. Stop trying to be friends with him. I love him, though. I don't be too hard on him, though. Don't punch him around and all like that. But you can talk to him. I know, because I did. Thank God for the people that was in my life. Excuse me. Old people. I loved it. When I was young, I liked old people. I hung around with them. I learned from them. That's where I got my wisdom from. My knowledge. I didn't understand what they were talking about then. But later on in life, I understood. He helped bring me where I'm at today. And I just thank him. Thank him so much. Mm-hmm. You're beautiful, folks.
1: Prayer time.
0: Heavenly Father, I thank you for this opportunity again. And I know, Lord, that you're going to do what you say you're going to do. I'm going to keep on trying, and I'm going to do the best I know how. As one saint, and Lord, just bless this station and bless everybody on the sound of my voice. I love you, Jesus. Thanks for dying for me on the cross. Good night and amen.
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1: God. Praise God. Glory to God. Father, we come before you with the word of God, thanking you and blessing you that you have allowed us to come and read your word, and so many before us that has expounded on the word to where we can get victory in our lives in those areas that need victory in. We thank you for, again, the opportunity to share and to teach your word, and we praise you for it in Jesus' name. I'm asking that ears are opened, eyes are opened, stony hearts are taken out, and hearts of flesh, to where as we come into this word, we'll see the manifestation of it in our lives and in the lives of those who we are responsible for, which is everybody. And we thank you for it in Christ's name. Amen. I'd like to read John 6, starting at verse 1 through 6. And it says, after these things, Jesus went over to the Sea of Galilee, which is the Sea of Tiberias. And a great multitude followed him because they saw his miracles, which he did on them that were diseased. And Jesus went up into a mountain, and there he sat with his disciples. And the Passover, a feast of the Jews, was nigh.

When Jesus then lifted up his eyes and saw a great multitude come unto him, he said unto Philip, When shall we buy bread that these may eat? And this he said to prove him, for he himself knew what he would do. Praise God. Praise God. You see, saints, here Jesus knew what he would do, and he tested Philip to see if Philip had any idea on what to do with this great multitude. You see, all of us are faced with multitudes. All of us are faced with situations and circumstances that require more. Jesus had a need, and he knew that he had a supply. He knew that he had a surplus. Maybe you need a surplus right now. You know, sometimes the surplus can be in finances. They can be in getting loved ones saved. You might need a surplus and manifestation in your health or in relationships. But one thing we can be sure of, we have to have a surplus. And so that word there in John 6, 5 and 6 is what I really like to get into. When Jesus lifted up his eyes and saw the great company come to him. Maybe you're looking up and see your bills. See your house or your car not being paid. See your child going down the drain. See your marriage going down the drain. You need a surplus. Glory to God. You may have been with your family and friends for the 4th of July, and you may have been running around and saying, oh, I don't have enough money to buy this, or I don't have enough money to buy that food. But yet, Jesus gave you a surplus. And sometimes, I like to look at the holidays, because these are the times where we come together with people, and we can see the need that they have, just like they see the need that we have. I love it how the Bible tells us, pray ye one for another. That's a great thing to do. Because if we did not have Christ in us, we'd be talking about people and putting people down and causing them to be worse than what they are. When we say that our children are bad or they're anything negative about our spouses or our in-laws, they may deserve it. But when we say it, we cause that person to become worse than what they were. See, the Bible tells us to call those things that be not as though they were. You notice that word be? That's one of the tenses. And so if we look back at the cross, where the cross took care of all of our family members being saved, all of our bodies being healed, all of our bills being paid, our bank accounts being more than enough, then we'll use the tense of not God's going to do it, not maybe God will do it, and it's not never based on us, but it's based on the finished work of Calvary. We can always say, glory to God, that Jesus has already saved my loved ones. He's already healed my body. He's already given me the surplus. Therefore, I can thank him because it's already there. It does not matter what my body or my bank account or what your children are doing or what they are not doing. They may not be living godly, but that's all right. It's not based on them. It's not based on you. It's based on our faith in the finished work of Jesus Christ. That's who it's based on. Jesus came to redeem all of mankind. He came that none should be lost. And we who are ambassadors for Jesus Christ, especially right here
in our own family, neighborhoods, churches, friends, and community, your city, your state, even our world. We need to believe God for people's salvation, for people to be healed. Don't throw our opinions in there, because once we throw our opinions in, you notice Jesus didn't throw his opinion in here in the scripture. When he looked up and saw all those people come to him, he said to Philip, "When shall we buy bread that they may eat?" See, because the people were hungry. And they were not able to go to the corner store or to the Walmart or the grocery store and buy food and bring it in there. Those people were famished. That wasn't just a little bit of hunger. That was a whole couple days of hunger that they had been following him due to the miracles. And this he said, "What when shall we buy bread that these may eat?" And this, the Bible said, he said to prove him. For Jesus knew himself what he would do. There are situations in our lives Jesus allowed, the Father allowed to happen, that the Holy Spirit can prove us. Maybe you have bills right now from the holidays. You might have used credit cards and maxed them out. You may have not done that, but you know your mortgage is due, or your rent's due, or your car note bills is due. You get ready for your young people to start back to college. Some want to go to college, and you don't have the money for them to go to college. You got a job proposal in another state or another city, but you don't have a way to get there. You need provision. You need a surplus. Let me share some things with you. Wealth and abundance are ordained by God for you to have. See, we are in the world. The world said, "Oh, you know, it's the world's mindset always says not enough. There's always a shortage. The need is always greater than the supply." The world's mind will always say there's not enough, especially not enough for you or me or the other. For them, sure, but not for you and for I. But we have to come up out of that's the world system. We have to come up out of the world system and come over to where we actually are in the spirit, in the kingdom of God. He said, "Seek ye first," Matthew 6:33, "the kingdom of God, and all these things shall be added unto you." So why are we over here in the kingdom of darkness, and we belong in the kingdom? We've been translated into the kingdom of God's dear Son. So why are we still operating out of the kingdom of darkness? See, that mindset of not enough, shortage, and it manifests itself in our world. Our bank accounts is always going to be in a shortage. We'll never have enough months to deal with enough money to deal with the whole month. Wouldn't it be nice for us to have, or you to have more money at the end of the month than you do bills? Well, that's what God wants, see. And in the kingdom of God, that's what it is. But see, in order for us to know that, we got to seek God's kingdom more than we seek the news. Glory to God. More than we seek what people say. Hallelujah. Because they may not have sought the kingdom of God when it comes down to loved ones being saved, see, or bodies being healed, glory to God, or pockets and pocketbooks and bank accounts being overflowed. I love it to go to the bank and look at that little sticker they have up there. It's not a sticker, but it's like a little
thing or that you read when you're standing there at the teller, and it says the bank, the FDIC, insures your money, or the bank does, up to $250,000. I remember years ago when I used to go to the teller all the time. And when they said, well, Mrs. Sigler, is there anything else that we can help you with? I said, sure. When you say your prayers, include me in there and ask God to when I have so much money that your bank will be able to pay it all. You might say, well, that's pretty arrogant. No, that's declaring the word of God. He wants us as his children to have more than enough. And we need to come out of the kingdom of darkness where there's not enough, lack and slack, poverty, trying to make a dollar out of 15 cents, always pinching pennies, and, you know, you got to live on a tight budget, you can't go nowhere. And I believe in budgets. I believe in budgets. If you're a multimillionaire, you need to have somebody watching your money, because Jesus did. Glory to God. See, Jesus had the man who betrayed him, you see. And what happened was he had a treasurer. Now, if you have a treasurer, that means you have some finances for them to treasure over. You see, it's the same way you have a treasure with your children. Your children are a treasure. That's why you don't leave out the house and go to work for 8 hours and leave them newborns, 5-year-olds, 7-year-olds, 13, 16-year-olds in the house by themselves. In fact, it's against the law to do that. So what do? You seek out a good daycare, an excellent babysitter, people you can trust that will not damage or hurt that treasure that you have, that baby, that boy, that girl. And you place them in a daycare who your heart is resting in the fact that when you come back, your child will be there and your child will be intact. That's the same thing with every area of our lives, even the area of finances. But we have to get the mind of God by studying the Word of God on surplus, or more than enough, on increase, or money. I remember a friend of mine called me one year. I was so disgusted. We were so broke. It was crazy. And I said, Lord, I don't know which direction I'm going to go. I was sitting in my office, and she called me, and she said, turn to Ecclesiastes 10:19. I did. And she made me read it. Glory to God. Glory to God. I'm just going to get that out real quick because I don't want to misquote it. Hallelujah. I didn't know that money was in the Bible. And Ecclesiastes 10:19 says, a feast is made for laughter. I love those. And wine maketh merry. But money answereth all things. It didn't say love answers all things. Going to work answers all things. It says money answers all things. Glory to God. In fact, it in a footnote here, it has, maketh glad the life. When you get a knock on the door and winter times get ready to come in from the fall, from the gas company, and they want you to pay the bill or they have to shut it off. Your money does it. You love them because the love of God is shed abroad in our hearts by the Holy Ghost, but they need a check. They need a credit card. Why? Because they have a whole organization that they have to run. People have to be paid. Their gas bills and light bills and heating bills has to be paid. The same way with your church. The same way with your home. You see, if we make a declaration, if we make a decree, if we say to the phone company or whoever, all of our bills, that their decrees, that we will, those are
oaths. We say, well, gas company, if you put the pipes at my house and heat me up all winter, and I can cut the gas on and cook all year, electricity, I could do the same thing with you. Mortgage company or rent people, yeah, we need to pay them. We made a vow. We made an oath that we would do it. And so the same thing that applies to your not having is the same principle that applies for us to have a surplus. God wants you, his child, to have a surplus. It doesn't make him feel good nor look good for you to be without. Hallelujah. And when you have, the world has, because then you're able to give to your church. In fact, I encourage people that when you don't have, give your way out. Glory to God. When we give our way out into the kingdom of God, when we pay our tithes and our offerings and our gifts of love, glory to God, and the house of God don't suffer, your house and my house won't suffer. Glory to God. Even when it looks like that $100 or that $50 is needed to pay a bill that's due right here, right now, but your tithe or your offering or your vow is due right here, right now, pay that first. Pay God that money. Why? Because he gave it to you. See, he knows what he's going to do. See, Jesus knew what he was going to do, but he had to prove Philip. God has proven me. That's why Malachi 3 said, prove me now herewith. With what? The tithe and the offerings. Because he asked us, bring ye all the tithe into the storehouse and make sure that there's meat in my house and prove me now herewith. But we, a lot of times what I see, I can't see into the people's hearts. Only God can see in our hearts. It just seems like people just go up there and give. But are you going in faith? Are you going in expectation? People say, oh, well, you know, I just give just to be given. Stop being high-minded. Stop being proud. Give humbly. Give joyfully. Give for the privilege of being able to make sure that the kingdom of God is being advanced. See, nothing in this world can go forward. No organization can stand or go forward when the finances is not there. I don't care. Even in our own homes, if we don't have the finances, we can't eat. We can't pay the gas bill. You see what Ecclesiastes just said. But money answereth all things. Ecclesiastes 10:19. Everything that we need is right here in the Bible, and we can come in here in the catalog of God's will and find what we need and believe it. Sometimes it might be a little hard, but if we keep reading it and keep meditating the word, as he say, day and night, night and day, glory to God, we will see it come to pass in our lives. We'll see it. The more we do it, the more it happens. Because Jesus believed. We're not to believe the facts. If children are not acting right, if you or the spouse is not acting right, if the money is funny, if the body is sick, do not believe those facts. Supersede them with the word of God. Glory to God. Because if Jesus had to continue to look at a multitude of people to feed them, and he knew he had to, he lived in faith anyway. But Philip could only see what his answer would bring.
Jesus brought the question to him, but he had to see the answer. He did not have an answer. He didn't know which way to go. Every one of us is always being tested in the realm of faith. Always. Always. When you get your car, you don't know if you're coming back or not. You go to work, you don't know if you're coming back or not. You're being tested. Glory to God. You're being tested every step of the way. Come on up, saints of God, people of God. Hallelujah. This was Philip's answer. Philip answered him, 200 pennies worth of bread is not sufficient for them, that every one of them may take a little. But because Jesus did it in the realm of the Spirit, the supply was greater than the need. If you'll lift your faith towards Almighty God and say, God, I release my faith to you that my need is not greater than your supply. Stand on this scripture along with can't even think of it, but God bless you. May heaven smile on you. That God will supply all your needs according to his riches and glory by Christ Jesus. God bless you.

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I am Co-Pastor Jeanette Camper of the Judah Community Fellowship Church, located at 6815 21 Woodland Avenue in Pennsauken, New Jersey, 080110, where Senior Pastor is Herman Camper. 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

Hi, this is Sister Rachel, and I'm with the message on Friday mornings. A message from God is called a revelation or a divine revelation, which signifies the good news of Jesus Christ. 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

A conversation the other day between two Christians. One was a backslider and he's lost his faith in Christ. He began to tell the Christian about his experiences, and this is what he said. He said, "I've been so sick, in and out of the hospital, just from one sickness to the other." And the Christian said, "Tell me about it." And as they talked, the backslider said, "I don't even think I can get well." And the Christian said,

impossible to please the Lord without faith. And they kept on talking. The backslider said, I'm in trouble. I've got a case and I'm going to court next week. I don't have a good lawyer to plead my case. And I'm worried, don't know which way to turn. The Christian said again, well, in your faith, you've got to learn how to trust him. Tell me where is your faith? In God. They kept on talking. The Christian wanted to find something that would encourage the man. The man said, and now I've been sick so long, I've lost my job. Christian said, let's talk about it. The man said, well, since I've been out of work and been sick, all my bills are past due. The Christian said, I know what you're talking about.

exactly what the man was going through. They kept on talking. The man said, and just laying around with the wrong crowd and getting out of the church, I picked up a bad habit. Christian said, well, tell me about it. He said, I think I'm hooked, and it doesn't seem like I can break free. The man said, don't you know God specializes?

They kept on talking. Christian was determined to give that boy some faith and some courage. He said, well, my doctor bills have been so high from my sickness and my court case that I've run out of money. I don't draw no Social Security. I'm not on welfare. And I'm down to my last dime. The Christians say that's when God wants to step in for you.

Now, before I leave, maybe you're a fit. Maybe you're going to court. Maybe your money's run out. Maybe you even have a habit and you prayed about it and it just does not seem like things are going to break for you. But I'd like to leave this with you just like the Christian told that man.

0: I've come too far from where I've started from. Listen, this is what she said.
1: Nobody told me
0: that the road I don't believe he brought me this far to leave. Oh, why don't y'all sing?

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Can I get a witness here tonight? Yes, sir. I don't know about you tonight, but I've been running for Jesus a long time. And there's something about walking with him, hallelujah. Every day gets sweeter than the day before. And for some reason, I don't mind the pitfalls. Because every time I get to one, he's right there. Good God Almighty. And I can say just like that old mother said that night.

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Nobody told me that the road would be easy. Well, I don't believe he'd bring me this far and just leave me. I'm gonna say it one more time. I don't feel no way it's time. Sing it for me, Keith.

0: I've been in trouble.
1: Oh, yeah.
0: And God for me.
1: Yes, it is.
0: I've been

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Once again, the number is 267-210-6947. I'm Debbie Edwards, the storyteller. God bless.

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0: Signs and wonders the Lord has for you. It's now time for Lift Up Your Voice Like a Trumpet Ministry with Apostle Lewis Graham. Stay right where you are and hear what the Lord has to say. Now here is Apostle Lewis.

0: God bless everybody in Jesus Christ on this morning. Praise the Lord. God bless everyone at WTMR and Jesus and everyone that is associated with the broadcasting station there at WTMR. In the name of the Lord, may the Lord, amen, bless you all in the name of the Lord. And everyone that is on this broadcast tonight or this morning, we give glory and we give praise unto the Lord in Jesus' name for this opportunity again, amen, to come to you with God's word, amen, the very blood of Jesus Christ, the very knowledge and the very mind of Christ, amen, it is the word of God, amen, praise the Lord. We are so thankful and so grateful, amen, to be here alive, amen, praise God, to lift up, amen, the voice and to lift up God's word and to lift up, amen, salvation to the people that are in need of salvation in the name of the Lord. Amen. We give honor unto our Lord and our Savior, Jesus the Christ, the Son of the Most High, the soon coming King. Amen. And so we're going to pray in the name of the Lord before we even get started. Amen. Because Jesus is the reason why we're here. Amen. That the people, amen, that are in need of salvation can come forward in the mighty name of Jesus. Father God, we thank you. We give you praise in the name of the Lord. We lift you up above the hills and the mountains, for truly thy name is to be glorified. Thank you, Father God, for dying for us on Golgotha Hill. Amen. The hill of skulls. You was there, and you knew what was going on, and you was there because you died up there for us, and you shed your blood. They pierced you in your side, God, and out came water and blood. You did it all for the human family. You did it all for everyone in Jesus' name, that they have made sound, that they may have salvation, and that they may have it more abundantly. Father God, we thank you in the mighty name of Jesus for everyone that is listening on this broadcast. In the name of the Lord, I pray that you would bless them and anoint them in the name of Jesus to hear your word, to hear what the Spirit has to say unto the church. Oh, hallelujah, for we are in need today, God, to hear what your word is saying in the name of the Lord. You said, Father, there's a famine in the land. Amen, not of food and clothing, but of men hearing the word of God. So we thank you, Father, in the mighty name of Jesus. Do your thing, Father. Have your way. Use me, Father, that I may decrease and that you may increase. In the mighty name of Jesus Christ, we pray this prayer by faith. And we believe all things that you are a healer and a deliverer. You are a miracle worker in Jesus' name. You're going to do miracles. You're doing miracles right now. You're doing wonders and signs, and many are coming to their word, to the way of Jesus Christ, coming into the knowledge of the truth, coming into salvation. Amen. So we thank you, Father, in the mighty name of our Lord and Savior, Jesus the Christ, the Most High God. Amen and amen. Hallelujah. So we thank everybody in Jesus' name. Amen. Praise God. God wants us to know that we can do all things through Christ Jesus who strengthens us. Amen. No matter what's going on in the world, amen, we can be strong in the Lord and we can walk with him. Amen. So our topic on today in Jesus' name, amen, amen, I can walk in the power of God. And this is something that we have to say to ourselves, being Christians and also those that are without knowing. Amen, that we can walk in the power of God. Amen, if we believe and if we trust him. Amen, as we're filled with the Holy Spirit. Amen, we can walk with the Holy Ghost. So we're going to have a definition coming in the name of the Lord. Amen, praise God. Remember, amen, the text on this morning is, I can walk in the power of God. Prophet Graham, are you ready? God bless you.
1: Amen. Good morning, everybody. Amen.
0: Amen.
1: I'm going to give you a definition.
0: Yes.
1: On I can walk in the power of God.
0: Mm.
1: I can walk in the power of God. Walking in the power of God means living a daily life, guided, directed, empowered, and transformed by the Holy Spirit rather than human strength. It involves active dependence on God, producing spiritual fruit, and following his lead, resulting in victory over sin, and empowered service, empowered living, not just miracles. It is not limited to signs and wonders.
0: Mm-hmm.
1: We're focusing on the power to live a godly life and fulfill God's purpose. Spirit-led lifestyle. Walking in the Spirit means aligning thoughts, words, and deeds with God's will. Submission and dependence. It requires relying on God's strength to overcome internal and external obstacles. Obedience to the word. It involves acting on biblical truth rather than fleshly desires. Mm. Amen.
0: Amen. Praise God. We thank God for that definition concerning, amen, I can walk in the power of God. And the way that we must realize and understand is that we must be aligned with God. We must be on one accord with him. Praise the Lord. This is the reason why Jesus, amen, did not leave his church comfortless. Amen. He said, if I do not go, the comforter would not come. Amen. And so while Jesus was here, we were in alignment with him, those that were walking with him. Praise God. But see, Jesus left. He sent the Holy Spirit here. Amen. That we may still be in alignment with God and living a holy and sanctified life in him. Amen. He wants us to live a life that is pleasing to him. Amen. And that means that keeping his commandments, keeping his words, keeping his sayings, keeping his statutes. Amen. Keeping all that he has died for, that we may live a holy and sanctified life that is wholesome to Christ. Amen. We must realize and understand that heaven is watching. Amen. Every move that we make, everything that we say is being written down. Amen. Praise God. So we must be filled with God's Holy Spirit. Amen. To be in alignment with Christ. Amen. There's no other way that we can receive what God has in store for us, already preordained. Amen. From the foundation of the world, from the very beginning. In order, unless we are in alignment with him, in other words, we must be filled with his Spirit. Amen. To be in line with Christ, we cannot walk any old kind of way that we want to walk in this way. Amen. We must be filled with his Spirit. Amen. And baptized in his name. Praise the Lord in Jesus' name. This is how we line ourselves up with heaven. Amen. Line ourselves up with what God already preordained for us to do. Amen. Amen. The Bible, amen, describes many verses, and he tells us in the word of God, amen, praise God, that we can do all things through Christ Jesus who strengthens us, amen, but yet and still we cannot do it except we have it through the Holy Spirit, amen. The Holy Spirit is what enables us to walk in the power of God, amen. We cannot walk in the power of God without his Holy Spirit. Because the Holy Spirit keeps us in line. It aligns us with heaven. Amen. The Holy Spirit, amen, teaches us all things. Amen. Without, amen, the Holy Spirit, we don't know anything. Amen. We can't do anything for Christ. Amen. Except we be filled with his Spirit. Amen. I believe in one passage of Scripture, it spoke, amen, of God's Holy Scriptures. It says, amen, and you shall receive power after that the Holy Ghost has come upon you. Amen, and so we have to be in alignment with God in order to be his witnesses. Amen, in order to, amen, tell others about Jesus. Amen, and we cannot tell anybody about anyone, amen, that we don't know about. Amen, or that we not have not experienced ourselves. Amen, but we have to experience, amen, the experience of the Holy Ghost receiving him, amen, in order to tell someone else, amen, how to walk in the power of God. Amen. As we remember in the Scriptures, praise God, amen, when Philip, amen, the one that had four daughters that did prophesy, amen, he ran into an Ethiopian, praise God, that was trying to understand the Scriptures. Amen. So he had to give him understanding, amen, on what he was reading. Amen. So it took the Holy Spirit for Philip to bring forth the word of God of understanding and wisdom. Amen. And it took that Ethiopian man to understand by listening to what he had heard. and by him listening by what he heard, amen, he allowed, amen, the Holy Spirit, or shall we say the word of God that was spoken through Philip, amen, to penetrate him, amen, that he, they also might receive the gift of the Holy Spirit. Amen. And so we're like in the times right now to where people are not seeking Jesus Christ. They're not seeking. What we're seeking is a microwave, amen, salvation. Amen. And God, amen, is not a microwave God. He's a God that likes to take time, amen, with an individual's heart. Amen. Praise God that they will let go of the world in order to have, amen, Jesus. We cannot have him, amen, if we're holding on to the world with one hand and holding on God with the other. Amen. We must let the world go completely. Amen. Praise God. And so that we can walk in the power of the Holy Ghost. Amen. Walk in the power of God. Victory, amen, is already won. We have the victory through Christ Jesus. We are victors through Christ Jesus. Amen. We already have won the battle. Amen. The battle was already won. All we have to do is walk it out. When you receive the Holy Ghost tells you already that you already have won the battle and that the battle was already won by the God that we served. Amen. The God of Abraham, Isaac, and Jacob. Amen. We are already winners through Christ Jesus. Amen. If you find yourself believing that you have to do something in order to be a winner, amen, then you're not in understanding. Amen. Once you receive the Holy Spirit, you already have won the battle. The battle has already won through Christ Jesus. So then if the Father and the Son and the Holy Ghost are one, amen, then we're talking about God Almighty. That we are one through Christ Jesus. Therefore, we already have won. Once the Holy Spirit enters in, once he resides in your temple, you are already a winner through Christ Jesus. So we're going to get into the word of the Lord in Jesus' name. And I pray, amen, that those that are listening on this broadcast in Jesus' name, that you will get something out of the teaching of the word of the Lord. Amen, because we're in a time where we need to understand the scriptures. Amen, understand what the Holy Scriptures are saying, amen, pertaining our salvation. Throughout the scriptures, we're talking about Jesus himself, and he's talking about, amen, getting us to the place where we have lost in the Garden of Eden. We have lost our holiness in the Garden of Eden. And God said, I want to bring it back, amen. And he went through a whole lot of things throughout the scriptures from Genesis to Revelation to get us back to our holy state in him. So, amen, Jesus came and did what? He was the only one that said he was the ultimate sacrifice. He was the Lamb of God that was shed in the blood. Amen, praise God. And with him, amen, the sacrifices stopped, amen, with Christ Jesus. Amen. The Bible said there remaineth no sacrifice, no more sacrifice for sin. Amen. That sacrifice already had been sacrificed, and that was Christ Jesus. Amen. So let's get into the word of the Lord. Amen. Prophetess Grant, if you have your word of God with you, turn with us, if you will. Amen. And let's see what the scriptures are saying. Amen. About, amen, praise God, I can walk in the power of God.
1: Amen.
0: Thank you, Lord Jesus.
1: Amen. We're going to be going to Psalms 71, and we're going to get 18.
0: Praise the Lord.
1: Before then.
0: Give me 17, yeah.
1: We're going to go to Psalms 71, and we're going to read 17 and 18, where the Bible reads on this wise.
0: Yes.
1: Oh, God.
0: Oh, God.
1: Thou hast taught me.
0: Thou hast taught me.
1: From my youth.
0: From my youth.
1: And hitherto,
0: David said, and hitherto,
1: have I declared thy wondrous work.
0: Have I declared thy wondrous work. That's what God wants. He wants us to declare his wondrous works. A man that is so marvelous in our sight. That's what he wants. He wants, but in order for us to do that, we have to be filled with him. Filled with his spirit. We have to be walking in the power, which is the Holy Ghost, the power of God's word, the power, amen, of God's mercy. We have to be already walking in that in order for us, amen, to declare the wonderful works of God. What is that?
1: Now also. When I am old. And gray-headed.
0: Listen, when I'm old and gray-headed.
1: Oh, God. Forsake me not.
0: David said, forsake me not.
1: Until I have shown.
0: Thy strength.
1: Unto this generation.
0: That's what God wants. In order for us to show God's power and his strength to this generation here, the Holy Ghost must be residing. The word of God got to be in our mouth. The word of God got to be in our hearts. Amen. This is where the Holy Ghost comes. The Holy Ghost gets in the heart. He gets in the mind. He gets in the very spirit and the very soul of an individual. Amen. Praise God. To do what? Amen. To speak to this generation. Amen. When the Holy Ghost comes in, God said, now I want you to take it. I want you to make some disciples. Go into this generation. What did he say? What did David say?
1: Now also. When I am old.
0: And I'm gray-headed.
1: Oh, God. Forsake me not. Until I have shown. Thy strength.
0: Unto this generation.
1: And thy power. To everyone. That is to come.
0: Amen. Peter spoke about the scriptures in Jesus' name and said, for the promise is unto you and to your children and to as many that are far off, even as many as our Lord, our God shall call. Amen. Amen. This is what David is talking about right here. Amen. Praise God. He said, praise the Lord, and thy power to everyone that is to come. Everyone that is to come. So we have people being born every day. As souls that are coming up every day. We have young people that are coming up every day. Older people, amen, coming up every day. They need to hear what thus saith the Lord. They need to hear what the word of God is saying. Praise the Lord. Amen, somebody.
1: Amen.
0: This is what God wants. God wants, amen, those that are preachers and teachers and evangelists, a fivefold ministry. Amen. Praise God to teach the word. Teach the scriptures. Let everybody know that you can walk in the power of God. You can do all things through Christ who strengthens you. Amen. You can work the works of God. You can move in the power of God. Amen. Praise God. Amen. You don't need no preacher always to pray for you. You can pray for yourself. You can pray over your own self. Amen, somebody. Lay hands on your own self. Glory to God. Trust God for your own self, somebody. Amen. When a preacher's not around, praise God, or someone that has the gift of healing is not around, we should be able to pray and talk to God ourselves. Amen. That's how close we are supposed to be with God. Amen. That's how close we ought to be walking in the power of God. And I know there's some, praise God, that are needing of a preacher or someone that can bring the word of God or someone that can lay hands and they can be healed and delivered. Glory, there's nothing wrong with that. Glory to God. But there are some of you out there, amen, that have the power to walk with God and to do what God has called us to do. Glory to God from Zion. Amen. So David said, now also when I am old. So don't think when you're old you can't move. Don't think when you're old you can't work the works of God. Don't think because you're old you can't walk in the power of the Holy Ghost. Amen. When I'm old and gray-headed. Amen, somebody.
1: Amen.
0: Don't let that gray hair fool you. Amen. Don't let that gray hair trick you. Amen. Oh, God, David said, forsake me not. Glory, don't forsake me, Lord, because I got gray hair. Don't forsake me because I'm older and I'm weaker. Glory to God. But David said, amen, praise God, amen, until I have shown thy strength, glory to God. In other words, until I have done all that you have called me to do, until I have shown your strength to your people, to let them see that you can do all things but fail. Glory to God. Unto this generation, he says, and thy power to everyone that is to come. So God wants to show his power. He wants to demonstrate who he is. Not only he wants to preach the word of God, but he wants to demonstrate the power behind the preaching. Y'all ain't going to talk to me. Come on, what is it here?
1: Right now, we're going to be in Philippians, and we're going to get 4 and 13. We will be in Philippians and get 4 and 13, where the Bible reads on this wise.
0: Yes.
1: I can do all things.
0: Listen, amen, praise God, what Paul said to the Philippians. Glory to God in the name of the Lord. He said what?
1: I can do all things.
0: He said, I can do all things
1: through Christ, which strengtheneth me.
0: Which strengtheneth me.
1: That's what he said.
0: Ain't that what he said?
1: He said,
0: I can do all things.
1: That's what he
0: didn't say some things.
1: I can do all
0: things. He said, but we can do all things
1: through Christ. Which strengtheneth me.
0: That's the power. The power's in Jesus. Once you have received the power, we can walk in the power of God. We can walk in that power. We can do the things that God has called us to do. We can work his works. Amen. We can live a holy life. We can keep, amen, our tongues, amen, still in our mouths and speak that which is only right. Glory to God from Zion. Y'all ain't going to talk to me now. Give me that one more time, probably again. I can do what?
1: I can do all
0: things. I can do all things.
1: Through Christ.
0: Which strengtheneth me. It's Christ that strengtheneth me. Ain't that what it says?
1: That's what it says.
0: Amen. It's Christ that do it. That means if the Holy Ghost resides in you, that is Christ Jesus.
1: Thank you.
0: The Holy Ghost is Christ Jesus. Because Jesus said, if I don't go, the Comforter would not come. Y'all ain't going to talk to me now. Come on. What did they say here? Come on, Prophet Israel.
1: Right now.
0: Hallelujah.
1: Zechariah. 10 and 12.
0: Yes.
1: Let's give Zechariah and go to 10 and 12.
0: Yes.
1: Where the Bible reads on this wise.
0: What did it say?
1: And I will strengthen them.
0: Now listen, he said, and I will strengthen them.
1: In the Lord.
0: In the Lord.
1: And they shall walk.
0: And they shall walk.
1: Up and down.
0: Up and down.
1: In his
0: name. In whose name? God Almighty. God Almighty's name. Jesus' name. He's talking to this generation right here. This generation he's talking to, and we know this generation is saved by grace. So the grace brings who? It brings Jesus, glory to God, in the Holy Ghost. Amen. Go ahead, sister.
1: And I will strengthen them.
0: He said, I will strengthen them.
1: In the Lord.
0: He said, now God said, I'm going to strengthen you. How is he going to strengthen us? Through the Holy Spirit.
1: Thank you, God.
0: We can walk in the power of God.
1: Yes.
0: We can walk in the power of God. We got that victory. We overcome us through Christ Jesus. As long as we got Jesus, we can do it. Glory to God. As long as we're walking with Jesus and Jesus is walking with us, then we can go wherever he sends us. Glory to God and work works and do the miracles of God and do the wonders and signs and amen, live a holy and sanctified that's pleasing unto the Lord. We can do it. What did he say? Come on here. What did he say? And I will what?
1: I will strengthen them.
0: He said, and I will strengthen
1: in
0: them.
1: In the Lord.
0: Not might. I will strengthen them in the Lord.
1: And they shall walk. Up and down. In his name. Glory to God.
0: Saith the Lord. Amen. Don't matter even where God send you. Wherever God send you, glory to God, you're going to have the power to walk there. Amen. You're going to places where men dare to tread his feet. Some of them won't even go there because they're afraid. Amen, somebody. They won't go there because the power of God is not really residing. If the power of God is really there, you'll go where God sent you. Glory to God. You'll walk up and down, praise God, in the streets or wherever, in the churches, or wherever God sent you. Glory to God to, amen, to bring the word of God to his people. Glory to God, saith the Lord. Hallelujah to God.

0: God already got to stamp his approval upon you. And when God stamps his approval upon you, amen, nothing and no one can harm or hurt you. Glory to God. Why? Because God has his hands on you, just like he had his hands on Jesus. Glory to God. They were seeking to kill him, but amen, the crowd was pressing up against him, and they were looking for him, but Jesus disappeared in the crowd. Glory to God from Zion. Why? Because it wasn't even God. Jesus wasn't Jesus time for them to touch him. Glory to God. So he disappeared in the crowd. Glory to God. Come on, where we at here? Zechariah. Come on, where we at here?
1: We're gonna read Micah.
0: Go ahead, give me Micah
1: 4:5.
0: Yeah, give me Micah 4:5.
1: We're gonna read Micah 4:5.
0: Yeah. Glory to God from Zion. Amen. You see that power of God?
1: Micah 4:5.
0: Uh-huh.
1: The Bible reads on this wise.
0: Yes.
1: For all people.
0: Listen now. For all people.
1: Will walk everyone. In the name of his God.
0: In the name of his God.
1: And he will walk in the name.
0: And he will walk in the name.
1: Of the Lord our God.
0: He will walk in the name our God.
1: In the name of the Lord our God.
0: In the name of the Lord our God. So we got the enemy on one hand, we got the Holy Ghost on the other hand. Amen. Praise God. But you know, the one that's going to win out, the one that has the power, and that power is in the name of Jesus. Amen. See, that's the one that's going to win. Those that are with Jesus are on God's side. He said, and we will walk.
1: In the name of the Lord.
0: In the name of the Lord.
1: Our God.
0: Forever and ever. See, God wants us to walk in his power. Amen. Because you got to realize that we got to realize, amen, amen, that the world already been lost, the God that they're walking with. Amen. They're not walking with no power. Satan is limited with his power. Amen. He has power, but he's limited. But the God that we serve is not limited to his power. He has all power. He has dunamis power.
1: Amen.
0: His power don't run out. His power, he is power. Glory to God, somebody. When you're talking about God Almighty, you're talking about, amen, the everlasting God. Amen, the omnipotent, all-present God. Amen, glory to God, ever-existed God. He never was made from anything. Glory to God. Amen, he was always God. Amen, somebody. He wasn't born from no mother, so by no woman's womb. Amen. He wasn't born from no outer space. He's just God. So they ain't going to talk to me here. Come on, let's get it. Come on, Prophet.
1: Right now, we're going to be at Acts 1:8.
0: Oh, Lord Jesus.
1: Let's get Acts 1:8.
0: Glory to God. Thank you, Jesus. Glory to God. Walking in the power of God. Hallelujah to God. Amen. Come on, what is that?
1: Mm-hmm. Acts 1:8.
0: Give me 7 first. There, go ahead.
1: Acts 1:7-8.
0: Yes.
1: And he said unto
0: give me
1: them,
0: 7. Give me 7 first.
1: I'm reading.
0: Oh, go ahead.
1: And he said unto them.
0: Listen what the word of God said. Now, Jesus said unto them.
1: It is not for you.
0: It is not for you to know.
1: It is not for you to know.
0: Uh-huh.
1: The times or the seasons.
0: The times or the seasons.
1: Which the Father. Put in his own power.
0: So you see, we cannot know when he's going to show up. It's not given to us to know the times or the seasons. Only one knows about that is God himself, because that timeline is on his throne. It is on his time level. We don't understand his time. His time level. His timeline. We don't understand that. Amen. The Bible said, and he said unto them.
1: And he said unto them.
0: What did he say?
1: It is not for you to know.
0: It is not for you to know.
1: The times or the seasons.
0: Time or the seasons.
1: The Father had put in his own power.
0: Uh-huh. Then he said what?
1: But ye shall receive.
0: He said, but you shall receive power.
1: After that the Holy Ghost.
0: Has
1: come upon you.
0: Don't tell me we can't walk in the power of God. We can walk in the power of God.
1: But you shall receive power.
0: He said, but you shall receive power. We can walk in the power. We can do the things that God, that Jesus did. Glory to God. We can do the, amen, casting out devils. Amen, loosen the shackles off the people in the name of Jesus.
1: But you shall receive power.
0: But you shall receive power.
1: After that. The Holy Ghost.
0: After that, the Holy Ghost.
1: Has come upon you. And ye shall be witnesses.
0: All right, listen. Now, he said, and you shall be witnesses
1: unto me
0: under me
1: both in Jerusalem
0: and
1: in all Judea
0: and all you did.

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Here's a look at the WTMR forecast in the Camden, New Jersey, Philadelphia tri-state area. It's going to be a hot one this week, ladies and gentlemen. So we have to prepare ourselves. There's an extreme heat watch, and these conditions are expected around 12 noon this afternoon and continuing throughout until July 1st. Today, there's a possibility of rain coming through at 68, at 82 degrees, low 60s on tonight. On tomorrow, cloudy and partly sunny, 88 degrees. Then on Tuesday, it's going to be cloudy and partly sunny. The all-time high will be 90 degrees and 66 degrees on Tuesday night. On Wednesday, it's going to be 97 degrees, 71 degrees Wednesday evening. Thursday, 102 degrees, 77 degrees on Thursday night. Thunder showers coming in on Friday at 101 degrees in the 80s on Friday evening. Saturday, 96 degrees. Possibility of rain coming through. Then on Sunday, thunder showers at 96 degrees. On next Monday, it's going to be in the 90s. Tuesday as well. Make sure that you are not dehydrated, ladies and gentlemen. Make sure you're not dehydrated. Make sure you've got plenty of water or whatever it is that you drink. You're going to need electrolytes inside your body as well. Seniors, you have to check on the seniors throughout this week in particular, because you know many of them, they're concerned about the electric bill. They're not going to want to put on the air conditioner and things of that nature. Please check on your neighbors and make sure that they're okay. Currently, it feels like it's 71 degrees outside. The sun will set this evening at 8:33 p.m. and the humidity will be around the 91% factor. Here's a look at the WTMR morning rundown. 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Coming up next, leading us before the throne of Almighty God, it's intercessory prayer with Pastor Frieda Grant. 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

Hallelujah. Hallelujah. Good morning, precious people. Good morning, Jesus. Hallelujah. God is such a good, good God, and He is so worthy on this morning of our praises. Hallelujah. Good morning. Hallelujah. Come on, take a look around this morning. Hallelujah. He woke you up, clothing your right mind, the use and activities of your limbs, the blood running warm in your veins. Hallelujah. We serve a risen Savior on this morning. Hallelujah. And I'm glad this morning for life. I'm glad this morning for health. I'm glad for the use and activities of my limbs on this morning. I've got a praise on my lips this morning. Hallelujah. I will bless the Lord at all times. His praise shall continually be in my mouth. My soul shall make her boast in the Lord. The humble shall hear thereof and be glad. Oh, magnify the Lord with me, and let us exalt his name together. I sought the Lord, and he heard me, and he delivered me out of all my fears. Hallelujah. Bless the name of the Lord on this morning. He's good and he's kind. He's so, so merciful on this morning. Hallelujah. Hallelujah. Glory be to our God. Hallelujah. Thank you, Lord, for being our shepherd. Thank you for being our way maker. Thank you for being food on our table. Thank you for being clothes on our back this morning. Thank you for being fed on this morning. Thank you for being our water when we're thirsty on this morning. Hallelujah. Glory be to our God. He's a mighty good, good God. And he's worthy. He is so worthy of our praises. Hallelujah. We ought to enter into his gates with thanksgiving. We ought to enter into his courts with praise. We ought to serve the Lord with gladness. Hallelujah. To come before his presence with singing. Come on, let's make a joyful noise unto the Lord, for he is good. For the Lord is good. His mercy is everlasting, and his truth endures or endureth to all generations. Hallelujah. I woke up this morning with Psalms 24. The earth is the Lord's, and the fullness thereof, the world and they that dwell therein. Oh, come on this morning. Come on, lift up your heads, O ye gates, and be ye lifted up, ye everlasting doors, and the King of glory shall come in. Who is this King of glory? The Lord strong and mighty, the Lord mighty in battle. Lift up your heads, O ye gates, even lift them up, ye everlasting doors, and the King of glory shall come in. Who is this King of glory? The Lord of hosts. He is the King of glory. Father, on this morning, we enter into your gates with thanksgiving. We lift your name up on this morning, thanking you for all things done well, knowing that all things work together for the good of them that love the Lord, to them that are called according to your purpose. And we thank you on this morning that your purpose and your plan is being perfected in the earth. We thank you for all things done well. While we're at your throne on this morning, we ask that you wash us, God. Make us clean according to your word. Create in us a clean heart, oh God. And renew the right spirit within us. For I hear your word on today that says, if my

take a look around, there's violence everywhere. We've got children killing children. We've got molestation going on. Where people are taking advantage of the children. I come before you on this morning that you remember our children this summer. In the name of Jesus, while they're at parks and swimming, while they're in the yard playing, I'm asking that you set a hedge of protection around them. Keep them from hurt, harm, and danger. Keep them from the snare of the fowler on today. Set your angels round about them, that they will enjoy summer, and that they'll grow up to be the young men and women that you're calling for. I'm asking that you remember pastors and preachers, remember teachers and evangelists, missionaries and hedge and highway workers, us that have not counted our lives dear, but are set for the gospel on this morning. I'm asking that you remember husbands on today, remember wives on today, remember fathers and mothers, in the name of Jesus, have your way on today. Be glorified in song, be glorified in tip, be magnified in your word, be lifted up on today, so that you can draw somebody, somebody get healed on today, so somebody will get delivered on today, that somebody will set free on today. God, for whom the Son sets free is free indeed. Move by your spirit, rule and super rule in the earth, in the name of Jesus. Remember those that are bound in prison, they can yet be your free men and women in Christ, in the name of Jesus. Those that are sick and shut in the name of Jesus, stretch forth your healing hand, touch in the name of Jesus. Cancer is not too hard for you, for your word declares, as is anything too hard for the Lord? And the answer is still no. God, I'm asking that you lift up your people everywhere, that we be steadfast, unmovable, always abounding in the works of your hands. For as much as we know, our labor is not in vain. Help us to walk and not faint. Help us to run and not be weary. In the name of Jesus, lift the bowed down heads.

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Pour out your spirit. 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In the name of Jesus, I'm asking you, Lord, for your word says that our sons and daughters would prophesy, and the old men would dream dreams, and the young men would see visions. In the name of Jesus, that name that is above every name, on this morning, look and live, my brother.

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He's the same yesterday, he's the same today, he's the same forever. Whatsoever you got for the Lord, whatsoever you got before him, wait on the Lord on this morning. He's got a blessing with your name on it. God's got a

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I'm looking to you on this morning to lift up holy hands, to worship him in spirit and in truth, to glorify him on this morning, to magnify him on this morning. And Father, we thank you, for we've stretched our hands to you. No other help we know. If you withdraw yourself from us, where can we go? Nobody can do us like you, Lord. God, forgive our backsliding. Turn them around before it's too late, God. In the name of Jesus, have your way on today. In the name of Jesus, have your way. Father, where there is hatred, replace it with love. Where there is injury, pardon and heal. Where there is doubt, replace it with faith. Where there is despair, send some hope. Where there is darkness, let there be light. Where there is sadness, send some joy. That joy unspeakable, that peace that passeth all understanding. Have your way on today, Lord. Wherever there's an offense, let there be forgiveness. In the name of Jesus, God, help us to be doers of your word and not hearers only. In the name of Jesus, in the name of Jesus, help us to have ears to hear, a mind and to heart to receive what thus saith the Lord. Come on, precious people, let's say amen, hallelujah, amen.

0: Good morning. This is the Ambassador Hour from Have Christ Will Travel Ministries. I'm Joe Jetter Jr., and it's great to be with you again this morning. Sitting next to me is the co-founder of Have Christ Will Travel Ministries, Sister Catherine Jetter. Mom, how are you doing this morning?
1: Praising the Lord, one day at a time.
0: We're really excited about the broadcast you're going to hear this morning. You're going to hear from a number of the saints that have been involved with Have Christ Will Travel Ministries over the years. Mm-hmm. And you're also going to hear a sermon from the late Reverend Dr. Jetter. So I'm really excited about it. And we just want to, I just want Mom to share with you one thing. Mom, what's your favorite verse?
1: Proverbs 3:5-6.
0: And what is that?
1: Trust in the Lord with all your heart and lean not to your own understanding. In all your ways acknowledge Him, and He will direct your path.
0: So when we hear that, we're asking you to also embrace those verses. Ask the Lord how He wants to direct your path and how He wants you to touch others with the gospel of our Lord and Savior Jesus Christ. So ask you that question this morning as you're listening to our broadcast. Like I said, we're really excited about it. You're going to hear our spotlight right after we have prayer and a song. So, Mom, take us to the throne of grace.
1: Most gracious Heavenly Father, we do come thanking and praising for this time together. Thank you, Father, for the opportunity to pray, to lift up our thanks, first of all, for your goodness and your mercy, in that while we were yet sinners, Christ died for us. We thank you that you can give us good news to men and women, boys and girls around the world. We thank you that you said, this little light of mine, I'm going to let it shine. Father, continue to work in and through our lives. Touch the lives of each person who knows Jesus Christ as their personal Savior, that they won't let their light fall or go out, but they let it shine for Jesus Christ. And we know that you will bless them because they'll be a blessing to others. This we pray in Jesus' name and for His sake. Amen.

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1: And this is a spotlight for Have Christ Will Travel Ministries radio broadcast. And we're spotlighting you on how you got interested in Nova Scotia, how you met my parents, and the work that you do in Nova Scotia when you can get there. And of course, because of the pandemic, we're not traveling into Nova Scotia this summer, but you have been a faithful servant to go. We just basically want you to share your thoughts.
2: Gracious Heavenly Father, we come before you thanking you for who you are in our individual lives. But God, the greatest thing of all is that everyone who he died for the world, that individually we accept this gift that God gave to us. After all, he made us in his image, and he wanted a fellowship relationship with all of us. And of course, sin came in, and God made his requirements. Jesus, his son, God in heaven, came in flesh to fulfill the holy plan of reconciling us back to himself. So we thank you for this opportunity where many were called, and the opportunity came for me that I met Have Christ Travel Ministries, which is also Genesis Ministry, and began to see what it meant to spread the gospel of truth. Bless the children of the Jetter family, bless my family, and that we first be the light to them, and then to Samaria and to other parts of the world. Bless us and make us a blessing today. In Jesus' name I pray. Amen. Okay.
1: Thank you for that prayer. And can you tell us how you met my parents and how you got interested in Nova Scotia?
2: Okay, I shall. Well, it was on a California vacation trip with my family, and I was telling my friend, who I visit also while I was there, and I said, I just don't understand, well, America, New York, that they have so many churches in their communities, especially the ones in Harlem, and yet they have a bar and liquor store every other block. And why don't we have that many ways of knowing about Christ on radio, TV, and yet there's people who are not coming to God? And she looked at me and laughed. I said, it seems like we are spiritually having constipation. And she laughed at me. And she thought, very seriously, she said, well, why don't you go into the mission field? And I thought about it. And Joan Canada told me about Lurleen Brown in New York City, who was a representative of Half Christ We Travel. Of course, that made me hysterical because that name was familiar on TV, and I thought, wow, that is a powerful message to give out, and everyone would understand. But you know what? I seriously started thinking about what she was saying about going into the mission field, and I contacted Sister Brown, not realizing she was one of our youth advisors for Bethany. But she had already gone and was in ministry. And so I contacted her and was delighted. And I said, wow, what a small world. And in 1993 until 2019, I've been serving, teaching, and preaching in Nova Scotia. I said, wow. This journey was really an amazing thing. And the first year, around July, I called Sister Jetta, and I said to Sister Jetta, I understand you have a mission field. I said, I can only do it short term. She said, well, that's what we're looking for, short term missionaries. And I said, that sounds great. And I started getting the particulars of when I could go and how I would be able to get up there. And she said, well, you have to come up to the mission house and get some training and get the idea of what I would like to have done. And I said, in June, and I said, okay. So my daughter, who was 16 then, I said to her, would it be all right if my 16-year-old comes? He's, oh, of course. We need young people to attract young people. So she thought it would be ideal. So my Shia accompanied me to the training. And then I met Pastor, and I said, wow. And, of course, very stern, and he's talking to the audience who's there for the training, and said to us something in this way, if you mean to be serious with the Lord, then you're going to have to be very serious about this training. And I looked at him, I said, And I said, okay, Father, that's only the first introduction. And I said, well, I just saw my daughter, and my daughter's eyes had opened up so wide. I said, don't worry. He's probably just as tender as a teddy bear. Don't worry about it. And she said, okay, Mommy, okay. So we got through with the training, and my instinct, I asked my husband if he would like to come. I asked my other daughters, would they like to come? And my husband very sweetly said, darling, the mission field is your call from the Lord, not mine. And I said, okay. He said, but you can go without blessing. And of course, the other two said, Mommy, you know, we got things to do. And I said to my daughter, I said, no, no, little one, you're not staying home by yourself. You're coming with me anyway. Oh, so that was it. And Pastor said to us about how to travel and what we needed and passport, and that was all good. And then I was stationed in Middletown. I think Middleton, that was the first place that we were. And we went upstairs in the house, and we met other people, and thank God, they were from different states, and it was small dwelling. And so we all had to kind of rotate on bathrooms and cooking and sharing different responsibilities or tours with chores. And I said, okay, I can handle this. So I Sister Brown didn't come with us. And from what I understood, she had never been there on the mission in Nova Scotia, but she had gone to others like Haiti and Africa. So that, you know, she did most of her ministering at. But that was okay. They gave us responsibility. They gave us what we were supposed to do at each of the sites that we were going to. And I was so excited about traveling. So we had to travel from, they must have had about 5 to 6 different sites that they had to go to, and that week. And they had every week other sites to go to. And we spent more time, I think, traveling from site to site, and only had 45 minutes to do the ministry. And I felt that was so amazing that we would take this kind of time just to go to let the children hear what was going on. And I was with Sister Teresa.

0: minister unto us the grace of God from the scriptures. Glorify yourself in the doing of it. In Jesus' name, amen. But let us, who are of the day, be sober, putting on the breastplate of faith and love, and for an helmet, the hope of salvation. For God hath not appointed us to wrath, but to obtain salvation by our Lord Jesus Christ, who died for us, that whether we be awake or asleep, we live together with him. It is interesting to understand that the Lord Jesus Christ has made preparation for us and powered us up to walk with him in fellowship with him in love, and to have this helmet of salvation, this breastplate of faith and love, and that we can exercise it in our being to live Christ. We are in the holiday season, coming to the end of it at this point. But we can exercise biblically what we profess with our voices. O come, let us adore him. O come, let us adore him. Yeah, the manger scene is magnificent. The Lord Jesus Christ came into the world to save sinners. St. Paul says that he's the chief of sinners. And yet God, by his grace, hath chosen him to minister the grace of God, that we might understand more clearly our mission and the magnificence of the person of Christ, who powers us up. I don't want to say empowers us, but I guess I can go along with that word, empower. Let's see where we're at here. Notice, we are commanded to be sober and to walk honestly and to be able to minister the grace of God. For God hath not appointed us to wrath, but to have salvation and eternal life and the lordship of the Lord Jesus Christ, showing that we who were dead to sin are now alive in him, and we are functional. One of the churches in the newsletter has a coalition, and this church, pastored by Albert Griffin, Pastor Albert Griffin, have gotten together as a small congregation in order to send out the gospel. And he's gathered these brethren, and they pray. Gather these brethren, they take an offering. Gather these brethren, and they send the prayers and the gifts to support the mission, that the word of God might be spread around the world. It is interesting that one of our interested parties has made a quick trip to Haiti to look at the situation for the need there, and has returned home, actually returning home today. And he will report to the mission the proceedings that are going on. So we call on you to pray for us, to walk with the Lord Jesus Christ, and to fellowship with us as we try to press toward the mark of the prize of his high calling. Notice what he says here. And let, in verse 6, therefore let us not sleep as do others, but let us watch. Let us watch and be sober. For they that sleep in the night, they that be drunken be drunken in the night. So let us put on the whole armor of God, and in that breastplate of faith and love, let us exercise, lifting high the blood-stained banner, pressing holy in the things of the Lord Jesus Christ, and mirroring the Lord Jesus Christ in our ways and actions. We have come into his house and gathered in his name to worship him. Now let us worship him, fellowship with him, and serve him to the best of our ability. I talked to Mrs. Jeter just a couple of days ago about the newsletter, the mission team, and the needs of our mission worldwide. And I can probably sing with Karen Roseburg, St. John Missionary Baptist Church of Jesus Christ in Los Angeles, California. I am satisfied. I am satisfied. I am satisfied with Jesus. But the thought comes back to me as I look on Calvary, is my master satisfied with me? We're starting out into a new year. Let us lift high the banner of the Lord Jesus Christ. Let us live for Christ, even as St. Paul said, for me, personally, to live is Christ, but to die is gain. This is Dr. Joseph C. Jeter, President and Director, Have Christ Will Travel Ministries, Incorporated, 528 East Church Lane, Philadelphia, Pennsylvania, 19144. Thank you, and good morning. And hear Mrs. Jeter as she cried.
1: I remember to pray faithfully in 2016.
0: Oh, the slogan for 2016, go to the extreme in 2016 for Jesus. Say amen, Mom.
1: Amen, Colossians 3.
0: God bless you and good morning.

Well, Mom, we really heard an exciting broadcast today. Our spotlight segment and a sermon from the late Reverend Dr. Jeter. We're going to ask those of you out there today listening to remember Have Christ Will Travel Ministries in your prayer and also in your giving. You can reach us at havechristwilltravel.org on the internet, or you can also reach us by mail.

0: 44. We look forward to hearing from you, and also look forward to you joining us again next week on the Ambassador Hour. Have a good morning.
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Hallelujah. Good morning, precious people. It's going to be all right. Hallelujah. All you've got to do is hold to God's unchanging hand. He is the same yesterday, today, and forever. I thank God on this morning for his goodness, his kindness, and his tender mercy. God is good, and he is worthy to be praised. It's going to be all right. Hallelujah. Father, we thank you right now for life, health, and strength. We thank you for the use and activities of our limbs. We thank you for the blood running warm in our veins, Lord God. We thank you, hallelujah, that we are clothed in our right minds. Hallelujah. Glory. We are in the land of the living on this morning. Hallelujah. Come on, take time to give him thanks on this morning. Let's serve him with a grateful heart on this morning. Hallelujah. Let's make a joyful noise unto the Lord, all ye lands. Come on, serve him with gladness on this morning. He's worthy. And I bless the name of the Lord on this morning. My soul is making its boast in the Lord. Come on, the humble shall hear thereof and be glad. Come on. And magnify the Lord with me on this morning. Thank you, Jesus, for meeting our needs according to your riches in glory. Thank you for food on our table.

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I heard Timothy Wright say he picked me up, and he turned me around, and he planted my feet on solid ground. For all of the ground is sinking sand, and I'm glad that Jesus is here. I'm glad that he is.

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He's worthy. He's worthy to be praised. You ought to have a praise on your lips. He's good.

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Oh yeah, he's worthy. He's worthy to be praised. And I'm grateful on this morning. I'm grateful that God is such a good, good God, and he is so worthy. Father, we just thank you for all things on today. Father, whatsoever we've said, done, and thought, God, in deed and in word, that was contrary to you, Lord, we repent of our ways. For your word yet cries out, if my people who are called by my name will humble themselves and pray, if we will seek your face and turn from our wicked ways, I hear you say that you would hear from heaven, you would forgive our sin, and you would heal the land. The land is sick on this morning. Hallelujah. There's murder everywhere. Hallelujah. But I declare and decree that if we walk according to God's word, we'll be blessed in the city. Come on, we'll be blessed in the field. We'll be blessed when we come. We'll be blessed when we go. We'll be the head and not the tail. We'll be the lender and not the borrower. We'll be above and not beneath. Our blessings will chase us and overtake us. Come on, God's got a blessing with your name on it. You can have it. Come on, reach up and grab it. And I'll say further, wait on the Lord and be of good courage, and he shall strengthen thine heart. Come on, say amen for God's word. Hallelujah. Everything's going down, but the word of God, not one jot nor one tittle. He said he gonna cross every T and dot every I. Hallelujah. And I bless the name of the Lord for that on this morning. It's gonna be all right. Beloved, it's gonna be all right, but I want to declare and decree that I'm saved on this morning. I'm sanctified and I'm Holy Ghost filled. I got that power down on the inside. That power to tread on serpents and scorpions. And nothing by any means shall harm me. I bless the name of the Lord for that on this morning. He's a mighty good, good God, and he's worthy to be praised. Come on, say amen. Hallelujah. Glory. I'm going real quickly. The Lord laid upon my heart. Hallelujah. I'm going to Luke, the 8th chapter. Hallelujah. Hallelujah. And in this chapter, there is power. There is power in this chapter where God demonstrates that he's walking around in flesh with the ability to lay hands on the sick, with the ability to calm storms. So whatever storm is in your life, God is able to say, peace, be still. Hallelujah. For again, he's the same yesterday, today, and forever. Father up in heaven, hallelujah. While they were on the ship, God had told them that they needed to go to the other side. Come on, that's Luke the 8th chapter, verse 23. Two, where he stills the storm. Hallelujah. Because he was down asleep in the boat, because he wanted us to know that he was 100% man and he was 100% God. Hallelujah. Hallelujah. And as they began to row to the other side, the storm arose. Hallelujah. And they got him up and they began to ask him, do you care that we perish? And I want you to know that he cares on today, and he cares for you. Hallelujah. He cares for me on today. And as the wind began to blow and the sea began to rage, he stood up and said, peace be still. And I want you to know you can have peace on today. That peace that passeth all understanding, knowing that everything is going to be all right. And then we move on. And as he's walking, I want you to know that when he does a miracle, when he does something, the people are yet anticipating, because they gather wherever Jesus is. Because if there's some lack in your life, if you don't have a crowd, it's because you're lacking Jesus. Because when you talk about him, things begin to happen. When you lift up his voice, your voice, and worship him, things are begin to happen. So he went over to the gatherings, and there was a man that couldn't be held by chains. He couldn't be held by fetters, because he had a legion of demons. But when he got
and saw Jesus afar off, he began to cry out for Jesus. And I'm here to tell you that the devil said to him, did you come to torment us before the time, but forbid us to go? Don't send us back to the pit, but send us into the herd of swine. And it was so many devils that the pigs ran down violently, and they cast themselves in the sea. And I'm glad that the man got deliverance. And when Jesus is in the building, deliverance has to take place. And while the people gladly received him, because they were all anticipating a miracle, and while he's in the crowd, y'all, the woman had already convinced herself, if I could just touch the hem of his garment, I know that I'll be made whole. I want to remind you that everything is going to be alright, and I want you to trust in him with not just some of your heart, because the Bible says to trust in him with all your heart. Everything is going to be alright, but you've got to put your hand in the hand of the man that's able to come to see, the man that was whipped and beat all night long, the man that bore a crown of thorns, the man that was beating his hands with some old rusty nail, the man that said, Father, forgive them, for they know not what they do. You can't make it without Jesus. He is the author and the finisher of our faith, who for the joy that was set before him endured the cross, despising the shame, and now he sat down at the right hand of the Father, making intercession for us. It's going to be all right. Amen.

0: Good morning to our Lord and Savior, Jesus Christ, the Christ. Good morning, Pastor Frieda Grant.
1: Good morning, precious people. God is a good God, and He is worthy to be praised. God bless you, Angie,
0: God
1: and God, Mom,
0: you.
1: Edna.
2: She's good morning,
0: fire.
2: Good morning.
0: She's
2: on fire always.
0: Good morning, God, Mom. Good morning. Tyrone Bowman, our engineer, and good morning to you, family. Good morning.
1: Good morning.
0: Good morning, God. Bless this morning, family. God bless this morning, family. In Jesus' name, grace and peace be with you from God our Father, who is in heaven. Holy Spirit, come into our hearts and minds in Jesus the Christ's name. Amen. 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Say good morning to us. Amen. Glory to God. Thank you, Jesus. Hallelujah. Give us some stars and likes. Hallelujah. Show some love on us, family. You can share our video also. And we thank you, family. God bless your hearts. God bless you. Thank you so much for your listenership. This is the day the Lord has made, and we shall rejoice and be glad in it. It's a brand new day with brand new mercy and grace. Another chance to get it right with our Lord and Savior, Jesus Christ, our Father, which art in heaven. How be thy name, thy kingdom come, thy will be done on earth as it is in heaven. Give us this day our daily bread and forgive our debts as we forgive our debtors. Lead us not into temptation, but deliver us from all evil. For thou is the kingdom, the power, and the glory, and forever. Amen.
2: Amen.
0: Heavenly Father, before you today with hearts full of gratitude, thank you for the breath in our lungs and the grace that meets us exactly where we are. Let your light shine through us, Lord, that we may be instruments of your peace and love. Continue to order our steps, Lord, and fill us with your Holy Spirit, giving you all the glory and honor and praise we do. Thank you, Lord, for your whole armor. We put it on today. The belt of truth, the breastplate of righteousness, the shoes of the gospel of peace, the shield of faith, the helmet of salvation, and the sword of the Spirit, which is God's word. Praying in the Holy Spirit and for all God's people. I pray in Jesus the Christ's name. Amen.
2: Amen.
0: Amen. Amen. Hebrews 13, verse 14 says, For here we do not have any enduring city, but we are seeking the city that is to come. Yes, that is heaven, family. That is heaven.

0: call heaven. Oh, don't you want to go, family? Don't you want to go? Scripture and meaning today is coming from Isaiah 65, verse 17, and it reads, "For behold, I created new heavens and a new earth, and the former shall be remembered, nor come into mind." Meaning God promised to create a glorious new existing where former troubles are forgotten. It's called heaven, family. It's called heaven. The tip for today is... seek and you shall find. Knock and the door will be open unto you. Seek ye first the kingdom of God and his righteousness, and all these things shall be added unto you. Making God's will his way of being and doing right the central force of your life. Choosing to surrender control over your will or your desires. Sincerely expressing your heart to God by admitting you are a sinner. Believing in Jesus Christ's death and resurrection. As representatives to the kingdom of God, we should mirror God's ways, even in the face of evil. Living out your faith by others, showing generosity, aligning your daily life with God's will, and God promise you will have unexplainable peace, direction and guidance, spiritual fruitfulness, and eternal life in heaven. Isaiah 65, verse 17 reads, "For behold, I created new heaven and a new earth, and the former shall be remembered, nor come into mind. Seek, and you shall find. Knock, and the door will be open." Glory to God. Amen. Amen. Family, the question is, do you want to go to heaven and why? I say to escape pain and sickness and sorrow while seeking eternal peace and joy and a final resolution of life struggles. Amen. So what do you say, God Mom? What do you say when you, why you want to go to heaven?
1: Well, right now, heaven is here. Hallelujah. I'm just walking into my destiny. That's all. Thank you, darling.
0: Okay. Pastor Frieda Grant.
2: To see Jesus. To see Jesus, the man that died for me, that was willing to give up his life for me. To worship him just like I'm worshiping him now.
0: Hallelujah.
3: Yeah, that's where I want to go.
0: Hallelujah. Yeah.
2: No more bills.
0: Yes. Heaven is the throne of God from which he rules the universe. And no more suffering, like Pastor Grant says, and crying and pain or sorrow. The new Jerusalem featuring walls of jasper gates of pearls. And gates of gold. Amen. Amen.

0: Yes, we see heaven in your name, family. The throne of God from which he rules the universe. This is Andrew on the Job. Thank you for tuning in. God bless your day, family. God bless you and your family.
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2: Hi, everybody. You're listening to Confidence Heart with Kathy. I want to talk to you today about the shadow of protection. Who is the shadow of protection? Jesus Christ in your life. He wants to protect you from all the devastation that is taking place around the world today. He wants you to have the assurance of protection in your life, to know that he will never allow anything to happen to you or your family when you have faith in him. So right now, wherever you are, God is protecting you and he's protecting your family, so you don't have to live in fear because Jesus loves you. You see, when you know that Jesus loves you, you are not walking in the shadows of death, but you're walking in the shadow of protection, because Jesus will not allow anything to happen to you today. So right now, wherever you are, maybe you're feeling hopeless right now and you don't know which way to go, but just what? All you have to do is throw your hands up high and Jesus will reach you wherever you are. He will touch you because you are under the shadow of protection. You see, when you are under the shadow of protection, you can make it in the name of Jesus. When you are under the shadow of protection, you could be revitalized back from the failures in your life. When you are underneath the shadow of protection, you can make it in Jesus. It doesn't matter what anybody thinks about you. When you are under the shadow of protection, nothing shall be impossible. Maybe you've lost everything. Maybe you've lost your joy, you lost your hope, you lost your finance, you lost your family. But guess what? When you are underneath the shadow of protection, God will restore everything back to you. He wants you to know that you can make it in Jesus. I don't care what it looks like today. If you are under the shadow of protection, it's time for you to throw your hands up and begin to lift up the name of Jesus. Because when you lift up the name of Jesus, he will turn it around in your life. When you lift up the name of Jesus, he will prove to your enemies that you can rise to the top, because he'll make you the head and not the tail. So right now, wherever you are, you've got to realize that you are covered by the shadow of protection in your life today. I don't care what kind of plagues, what kind of stuff is happening on this earth. It's time to keep your eyes on Jesus, because he's the shadow of protection in your life and he will never leave you. Psalms 27 says, the Lord is your light and your salvation. Whom shall you fear? Are you going to fear the negative news? Are you going to fear the murdering, the killing, the raping, and everything is going on right now? Are you going to say what God say about you, that he'll never leave you? He'll never leave you and your family. When you know that you are covered by the blood of Jesus, when you know that the shadow of protection is all around your home, the shadow of protection is all around your car, the shadow of protection is guiding you up and down the highway, preventing accidents, keeping you healthy, keeping you safe. And even when the doctor give you some bad news, the shadow of protection, which is Jesus Christ, he has the power to heal you. And he wants you to know right now, wherever you are, you may be giving up hope. You give up hope. You want to give up on yourself. But when you know that the shadow of protection is around you, you must hold on to Jesus and allow him to heal that pain in your life. You must hold on to Jesus and allow him to revitalize you back to greatness, because he's the shadow of protection in your life. He can fix those pains in your life. He can heal the rejection that you're going through, the stuff you've been holding on since you was a child, but you didn't tell anybody about them. And those pains are bothering you, and they're bothering you to the point you feel that you need to numb yourself with drugs and alcohol. But guess what? When you know that the shadow of protection, which is Jesus Christ in your life, He can move every pains, every bondage, every secret in your life. He already know it, but He wants you to confess it. So today you can be free in Jesus. Even behind the prison wall, you made a drastic mistake and you messed up and you feel like it's all over. It's never over until Jesus says it's over. I don't care if you locked up in prison for life. It's not over until Jesus says it's over, because He has a purpose for your life and He loves you. And when you call on Him and ask Him to forgive you, He will forgive you of all your mistakes. And you start reading your Bible, going to Bible study, Jesus will transform your life and get the Holy Ghost power inside of you. When you get the Holy Ghost power inside of you, you will have find the strength to keep going on and keep your eyes on Jesus. Because this world is shaky right now. We got a shaky economy. We got everybody shaky and they're afraid. They don't know what to do. Oh, we're running out of food. We this and we that. But guess what? When you know that the shepherd is protecting you, you're not worried about the situation. When you know that you're in the shadow of protection, you're not worried about the economy. When you know that you're in the shadow of protection, you know God shall supply all your needs according to His riches and glory. Why? Because He loves you. So right now, wherever you are, maybe you're hurting. Maybe you're feeling hopeless. You're sad. You're afraid. And you don't know what to do. But all you got to do is gravitate to Jesus Christ and allow Him to be the protection that you're looking for. Because the truth is, you can have a bodyguard. You can put gates on your window. And you still can't protect yourself. The only person that can protect us is Jesus Christ. He can protect you when you have faith in Him. He can protect you when you take your eyes off the world situation and look to Jesus and live. Because when you look to Jesus, nothing shall be impossible. It's time for you to know it doesn't matter what's going on. The protection is here. And who's the protection I'm talking about? I'm talking about Jesus. He wants to put His arms around you and comfort you from the pains in your life. He wants to comfort you from those hidden secret past that you can't tell nobody and the mistakes you made. But guess what? Our God's a God of a second chance, and He doesn't care what you've done. When you call on His name, He said, if any man be in Christ, he's a new creature. 2 Corinthians chapter 5 and 17. If any man be in Jesus Christ, he's a new creature. So why are you holding on? Why are you holding on to your past when you can let everything go and come in the shadow of protection? The shadow of protection is Jesus inside of you. I'm not talking about the shadow that you're looking at when you're walking. I'm talking about Jesus Christ inside of you, the Holy Ghost power of Jesus inside of you. Get Jesus in you right now, because the world is dying. People are dying every day, and a lot of these people are dying without Jesus because they rejected the Lord. Don't reject Jesus Christ. Let Him in your heart today. Ask Him to forgive you, and He will forgive you and transform your mind. And if you think suicide is the way out, if you think suicide is going to solve your problems, I want to tell you that you're going to be disappointed when you kill yourself. The devil going to be right there waiting for you to take you to hell. He wants to take you to hell. That's why he have you on drugs and alcohol and suicidal thoughts. Let go. Let God fix your problems today, and He will heal that pain in your life. Put the drugs down right now. Put the alcohol down. And yes, you may be homeless right now. And just because you're homeless, Jesus didn't forget you. He loved you just the same. He will give you a job. He will open the way and transform your mind, transform your life, and give you a job. Hallelujah. He wants to set you free today. Jesus loves you today. Maybe everybody gave up on you. Maybe you lose hope and you don't love yourself anymore. But guess what? Give yourself to Jesus today. Come under the shadow of protection and allow Jesus to heal your mind. Come under the shadow of protection and allow Jesus to revitalize everything that you lost. Come under the shadow and allow Jesus to fix your broken marriage. Come under the shadow of protection and allow Jesus to protect your children in this wicked world. God will protect your children wherever they go. He will cover them with the blood of Jesus when you have faith in Him. Because the world is dangerous right now. Everywhere you go, you got to take Jesus with you. because he will never leave you. And he wants you to know he loves you. And he doesn't want you to live in fear. You see, it's time for you to know that Jesus will never let nothing happen to you when you come under the shadow of protection. And the shadow of protection I'm talking about is Jesus Christ in your life. He doesn't care what you have done. He's a God of a second chance, and you can make it in him. It's time for you to stop making excuse why you live in a self-defeated life. It's time for you to stop why your marriage is not working out, when you can put your marriage in the hands of the Lord. You see, you put your marriage in the hands of the Lord, he will fix it for you. You see, I don't care what you're going through. Put your broken life in his hand. He wants to revitalize you to greatness.
3: 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There's so many people hurting, and this broadcast is here to reach hurting people.
2: He wants to fix everything that's broken in your life. You see, when you let Jesus fix you, he will fix you. He wants you to come under the shadow of protection. And he doesn't want you to fix anything. He wants you to come the way you are with all the brokenness inside of you. He wants you to come the way you are with all the hopelessness inside of you. He wants you to come the way you are with the sickness and disease the way you are. And Jesus will pick you up and clean you and wash you off and scrub you with the power of Jesus Christ. He will heal you today. He has the power to do the impossibilities today. Maybe everyone gave up on you, but guess what? Jesus did not give up on you. So why are you giving up on yourself with that drugs and alcohol? Why are you giving up on yourself with that suicidal thoughts? Suicide is not the way out. It's not the answer. The answer that you're looking for is in Jesus Christ, the one who died on the cross so you can be free today, the one who died so you can have a new life in him, the one who died so you can start over from your mistake. So it's time for you to let go, let God transform your mind. Let go, let God made you as white as snow. He love you right now. And even in the church, you may be feeling hopeless. You may be want to give up, but don't give up on Jesus, because you came too far to let go now. The world is in a turmoil, and you need to stay strong in Jesus. You need to keep your eyes on him, not on the pastor, not on nobody, but put your eyes on Jesus Christ, because he's the shadow of protection in your life. Wherever you go, he is there. In the midnight hour when you're crying, he is there. When you're feeling discouraged, he'll be right there to pick you up and encourage you, because you can make it in Jesus. It's time for you to know that the protection that you're looking for is in Jesus Christ. You got to be like Mount Zion. You see, when you are like Mount Zion, it doesn't matter what kind of storm, what kind of collision coming your way, you got to stand and let your faith grow and grow and grow to the point where you're hanging on faith. You got to hold on to faith. When you hold on to faith, you will know how to come under the shadow of protection, because Jesus loves you and he wants you to know that he is your shadow of protection, and he wants to do great things in your life. Hi, everybody. You're listening to A Confidence Heart with Kathy. I want to talk to you today about, who are you leaning on? Yes. Are you leaning on self or you're leaning on Jesus to get you through the difficulties that you're going through. It's time for you to lean on Jesus to fix your problems. For too long, you've been leaning on the wrong people. That's why you find yourself in the calamities that you're in, because you're not leaning on Jesus. You see, when you're leaning on Jesus to get you through the storm, you're not worried about the circumstances. You know why? Because you know, once your faith is in Jesus Christ, you can make it beyond any situations that you're going through. It's time for you to lean on Jesus to get you through everything that you're going through. You see, right now, wherever you are, maybe you can't see your way out of the situations, but guess what? When you start leaning on Jesus, he will get you through the difficulties that you're in right now. So right now, wherever you are, lift your hands up and say, Jesus, here's my hands. Get me through the situations that I'm going through. You see, when you start allowing Jesus to guide your life, then you will know how to have faith in God to fix the problems in your life. God wants you to lean on him. You see, when you lean on him, he will support you in every circumstances in your life. You see, the reason why many people are going through the situations in their lives, they're leaning on the arms of flesh. You see, when you start leaning on people, they will fail you. When you're leaning on your job or anything other than Jesus Christ, they will fail you. God wants you to lean on him. It doesn't matter what you're going through. Even if the doctor gives you some bad news, lean on Jesus. Because when you lean on Jesus, he will heal you, because he has the power to do it. You see, Isaiah 53:5-7 said, with his stripes you're healed. You see, you got to believe when you're leaning on Jesus, healing is possible. When you start leaning on Jesus, he will knock down every barriers out of your way and help you to get the job that you desire. It's time for you to change the way you're talking. The Bible says, any man in Jesus Christ, he's a new creature. 2 Corinthians 5:17 says, if any man be in Jesus Christ, he's a new creature. So why are you beating down yourself because of your past and your mistakes? You got to learn to forgive yourself from everything that's going on in your life that's keeping you in bondage. Even behind the prison wall, God can revitalize you to greatness. Because God has a purpose and plan. He's not going to forget you, because he loves you. And he wants you to know he's a God of a second chance. But you got to change the way you're thinking and the way you're talking, and let your conversation be full of faith in Jesus Christ, and say what God say about you, that you are more than a conqueror, greatest Jesus in you that he's in the world. And it doesn't matter what you have done, he can't forgive you. You see, Jesus wants you to know he loves you. You may be hurting right now. You may be stuck in a pain and you're thinking, well, I need to go get high right now. I need to go get some bottle of alcohol. Well, I need to kill myself. But guess what? All these negative intervention is going to lead you to hell. Because Jesus wants to heal you, and he can heal you. He can deliver you from drugs and alcohol, and he can heal you from that suicidal thoughts when you let him in your heart today. Instead of killing yourself, call on Jesus. Hey, you, right now, put that drugs down. Put the alcohol down. Put it down right now and call on Jesus and watch him transform your life. And just because you made a mistake in this world, it doesn't mean God forgets you, because he can still open up the door and give you a good job. Maybe your family's in a turmoil right now. Your kids are acting up and you don't know what to do. But if you just give Jesus your children, put your children in the hands of the Lord, you will see how God will transform their lives. It's time for you to start praying for your children, because the devil is trying to destroy their future. But when you start praying for your children, the Lord will protect them. He will keep them in his divine purpose. Pray over your children. Pray over your home. It's time to pray. Because when you start praying, you will see how God will knock down every situation and turn things around. It's time to bring Jesus in the home. You see, when you bring Jesus in the home and begin to pray over your children, anoint your children, anoint the whole entire family, you will see how God will protect y'all. Because guess what? The devil don't want families to stay together. He don't want people to be happy. That's why so much calamities, so much confusion. Children are all doing all kinds of crime and doing all kinds of negativity. You know why? A lot of parents don't take their children to church. Why aren't you taking your children to church? Why aren't you introducing your children to Jesus? You see, when you start introducing your children to Jesus, they'll fall in love with him. Jesus loves you today. So whatever you're going through, let Jesus in your life. Let him in your home. Let him everywhere you go. Take him everywhere you go, because he's with you every step of the way, behind the scene, working things out. It's time for you to know that Jesus loves you. He loves you, and he wants to know today, who are you leaning on? Are you leaning on him? Are you leaning on your past? Are you leaning on your mistake? Are you leaning and trusting a friend? Why not trust Jesus? Because he'll never let you down. Your friends will fail you. Everyone will fail you. But Jesus will never, never fail you. He wants you to lean on him. He wants you to give him your children today. You see, when you let Jesus control your children's life, the devil cannot hold them in captivity of crimes and negativity. It's time to cover your children with the blood of Jesus. It's time to cover your home with the blood of Jesus. Cover yourself with the blood of Jesus. Where you go, take Jesus with you. Because people are dying everywhere. The world is in a turmoil. There's so much things happening. But you got to keep your eyes on Jesus. Psalms 121 says, look to the hill where comes your help. You see, when you keep your eyes on Jesus, it doesn't matter what's going on. You will not lose hope. Many people's hearts are failing them because of fear, because of the things that's coming on this earth. But you got to remember, greater is Jesus inside of you than he that's in the world. When you tend to get the discourage, tell yourself that. Remind yourself that. And remind yourself how when they threw Daniel in the lion's den, he was not afraid. Daniel knew that Jesus would never let him down. He knew that greater is Jesus in him than he is in the world. You cannot live in fear, and you cannot let anybody put fear in you. You got to know Jesus loves you. You got to know that he's with you 24/7. You got to take him everywhere you go. And you cannot be afraid and be ashamed to let people know that Jesus is inside of you. You got to stand up in the word of God. You got to live what you say you have inside of you. Because when you go to your job, they're watching you. Even in the neighborhood, they're watching you. If you say you got Jesus, people are going to watch you. Because why? People are living hopelessly right now. And they're looking for hope. They're looking for a savior. And you can tell someone that Jesus loved them.
3: 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There's so many people hurting, and this broadcast is here to reach hurting people.
2: You could be a light to someone around you. So right now, wherever you are, it's time for you to lift your hands up and let Jesus, let the blood of Jesus all around you. It's time for you to tell yourself that greater is Jesus inside of you than he has in the world. He wants to deliver you from the pains in your life. He wants to help you and give you a new direction. Whatever your dreams are today, you can allow those dreams to come true when you start leaning on Jesus. You see, it's time for you to lean on Jesus. When you lean on Jesus, nothing shall be impossible. When you lean on Jesus, it is possible. When you lean on Jesus, he will revitalize your finance back in order. When you lean on Jesus, he'll revitalize everything that you lost. His word says he'll restore the years that the locusts have eaten. Are you going to trust Jesus? Are you going to trust what the news saying? Are you going to keep looking at the bad news to make you nervous? Are you going to look to the hill where comes your help? You see, Psalms 37 says, delight yourself in the Lord and he will give you the desire of your heart. Whatever the desire of your heart is today, it is possible in Jesus. So right now, wherever you are, it's time to keep your eyes on the Lord. It's time to say what God said about you, that you can make it in Jesus, you can make it in Him. And just because you're behind the prison wall, it doesn't mean that God forgot about you. He's a God for second chance. He said, though your sins be as scarlet, they shall be as white as snow. Romans 3:23, for all have sinned and come short of the glory of God. Jesus wants you to know He loves you, and He's not judging you because of your mistake. You can make it in Him. It's time for you to change the way you're talking. Visualize God's greatness in your life. When you start visualizing where God is taking you, you will see how all the doors will open up for you. You will see how you will find the joy that you're searching for. If you're stuck on your past, God wants to deliver you. He wants to deliver you from drugs and alcohol. He wants to deliver you from everything that you're going through. So right now, wherever you are, I don't care if the doctor gave you some bad news, it's time to have faith in the Lord and say what God said about you, that with His stripes you're healed according to His purpose and plan. And remember, your life is in the hands of the Lord. Every day you should be in the presence of the Lord, 7 days a week. I don't know, whatever your church day is, you go to church, go to Bible studies, and get in the Word. When you start getting in Bible study and getting in the Word and getting in prayer, you will see how God will fix your home. You will see how God will fix your children. You will see how God will fix your marriage. You will see how God will give you a bigger and a better job that you ever had. Remember, Jesus loves you. Who are you trusting in your life? Who are you leaning on? Are you leaning on Jesus to get you through the difficult moments? Are you leaning on Jesus to heal you? Or are you leaning on self? You see, you can't lean on self. If you lean on self, you will be defeated. If you're leaning on your friends, you will be defeated. If you're leaning on your money, you will be defeated. If you're leaning on your job, you will be defeated. Because the only person that can help you is Jesus Christ in your life. So allow Him to transform you, because He wants to transform your mind right now, wherever you are. Suicide is not the answer. Give Jesus your life. Give Jesus your life. Put the drugs and the alcohol down and give Jesus your life. Did you look at yourself in the mirror and see what that drugs and alcohol is doing to you? It's destroying your life. It's distorting your beauty. It's distorting you in every way, inside out. But God wants to revitalize you back to greatness. He wants to heal your mind. Yes, you may be suffering from a terrible tragedy in your life and you feel that you need to hide it. But guess what? If you just give it over to Jesus, He will heal you. He will heal your mind, and He will transform you from your mistake. Remember, don't lean on anybody other than Jesus. Lean on Him. Lean on Him, because He's your joy. He's your strength. He's your deliverer. He's your comforter. He's your savior, and He loves you, and He's not judging you. His arms is open right now, and He wants you to lean on Him. So lean on Jesus, and when you lean on Him, you'll recover from your mistakes. When you lean on Him, you'll be revitalized back to greatness. When you lean on Him, He will transform your children's life. When you lean on Him, He'll deliver you from drugs and alcohol. When you lean on Him, He'll deliver you from suicidal thoughts. And when you lean on Him, He'll revitalize your life back to greatness. Remember, Jesus loves you, and you can make it in Him. Remember, lean on Jesus. When you lean on Him, He'll do great things in your life. When you lean on Him, you'll see your dreams come true. When you lean on Him, He'll increase your finance. When you lean on Him, He'll open doors that you never dreamed could open for you. Remember, lean on Jesus and allow Him to heal you from the pains in your life. Hi, everybody. 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
1: 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We welcome all questions and comments, and the next voice you will hear will be our pastor, Jeffrey Brown.
2: I'm so glad that the Lord saved me. I'm so glad that the Lord saved me.

Thank you, Lord. Thank you, Lord. Hallelujah. Hallelujah to God. We greet everyone in the precious name of Jesus Christ. Thank God Almighty, the creator of the heavens and earth, the God that has blessed us to see this day. I'm glad that he saved me. I'm glad I know him as a savior. I'm glad, amen, he delivered us from a life of sin. This hour, we just try to persuade the human family, knowing the terror of the Lord. We're just trying to persuade men what they must do to get right with God Almighty. The book, amen, lets us know if we preach the gospel, those that believe and is baptized, that they would be saved. So we've heard the preach word. We believed it, applied it, and it saved us. It delivered us from a life of sin. So we're thankful to God Almighty for delivering us, amen, and bringing us into this marvelous light. At this time, we're just trying to open up the holy words of God, the scriptures, because the book lets us know that preaching, that's the way we manifest the word of God, is through preaching. And the book says, how can a man preach except he be sent? So how can you hear in whom you have not believed? Amen. How can you believe on him in whom you have not heard? And how can you hear without a preacher? So thank God Almighty, we got another chance and another opportunity to preach the eternal and divine word of God, the gospel message that's able to save your soul. Save your soul from a life of sin.

0: Look, sin, let me see if I can say this correctly. Sin don't make you bad. You sin because you are bad. Sin makes you dead. That's what sin does. Sin makes you dead. Sin separates you from God. You choose to sin because of the bad nature you got in you. But sin makes you dead. When we say dead, that's why the book says he has quickened us who was dead. Mm-hmm. Amen. And our trespasses and sins. Mm-hmm. The wages of sin is death. Mm-hmm. Death separates you from God. So if you're dead, now let's look at this naturally. If you're dead, a dead man can't resuscitate himself. Mm-hmm. Amen. I haven't seen it. If you have, please share something with me that I don't know. Mm-hmm. But a dead man can't resuscitate himself. He needs somebody to come and help him. Come and give him some assistance. Now, if I'm dead, and you're dead, and we're all dead in our trespasses and sins, we can't resuscitate one another. So we need somebody that has some life in him. Amen. So Jesus come to let us know that he comes that we may have life and have it more abundantly. Amen. So what we're trying to do now in this hour is trying to resuscitate the deadness of the human family. Amen. Trying to get you back alive, that you might be born again. Mm-hmm. Amen. That you can all start walking in the newness of life. So we're thankful, amen, that one day somebody was giving us some chest thumps by preaching this gospel. Mm-hmm. We're thankful somebody was breathing some breath of life in us by preaching this gospel. Mm-hmm. Amen. Blowing some air through us. Amen. To resuscitate us from the deadness of the world. Mm-hmm. So now that God has renewed us and revived us and resuscitate us, now we're trying to reach the dead, amen, with the living word of God. Mm-hmm. So this is what we try to do in this hour. We're trying to reach out, amen, to you. Amen. Because you're dead in your trespasses and sins. Mm-hmm. Amen?
1: Amen.
0: I know it's what the world calls Father's Day. Thank God for all the men that hold the responsibility of being a father. Amen. Not just the title.
1: Amen.
0: The responsibility of being a father. Amen. God, look, I was a father as a teenager. Mm-hmm. I ain't become a dad until I got saved. Mm-hmm. Amen. The responsibility of being a father and taking on the terms of endearment of daddy, mm-hmm. amen, comes, amen, with somebody that's responsible of rearing children up, mm-hmm. taking care of children, providing for children, leading and guiding children. Mm-hmm. Anybody could be a father, mm-hmm. amen. I was a father at a very young age. I'm sitting around listening to these testimonies of people turning 50, mm-hmm. amen. I got one of my children getting ready to turn 50. So now I'm the father of a father. Mm-hmm. Amen. So, but through it all, we give God all the glory, all the honor, because without him, I would be lost. It was fatherhood that got me starting to get myself together. Mm-hmm. Just by way of testimony, before we open up the scriptures and preach this gospel, it was when I started looking at my son. I was working in, amen, a school for adjudicated juveniles, and most of the young men I was working with had no father. Mm-hmm. They had nobody leading them, nobody directing them, nobody guiding them, nobody teaching them. Amen. And I started examining myself. If I don't get myself together, mm-hmm. my son's going to be here. Mm-hmm. So that position of fatherhood was the start of me starting to address some of the sinful issues that I had in my life. And you know what? I was trying to do all the best that I could do, mm-hmm. and it wasn't working. You know what worked for me? When I heard this gospel. Amen. When I heard this gospel, when I heard about the power of God, when I heard about what it was able to do to change a man, how it was able to deliver a man from himself, give him some guidance and direction, I said, this is what I need. Amen. And this is what helped me to be the father and the man and the husband that I am today was by our heavenly Father in the grace of God. Amen?
1: Amen.
2: Amen.
0: What we got in the book, brother?
1: Let's start in the book of Romans, chapter 6, verse 6.
0: Let's look and see what the scriptures have for the human family today. We're trying to preach this, amen, because the book tells us to earnestly contend for the faith that was once delivered unto the saints. We're delivering the one message that God set up to establish the church, the message of holiness. It comes according to Wayman, believing in the death, burial, and resurrection of the Lord Jesus Christ. What we got, brother?
1: In the book of Romans, chapter 6, verse 6.
0: Let's go to Rome. Let's travel to Rome. Amen. Let's travel to Rome and see what Paul left there for the church. Uh-huh.
1: Knowing this. That our old man is crucified with him.
0: Look, the old man is crucified. You got to kill him. He's dead, but you still got to kill him. Amen. You got dead men walking.
1: Amen.
0: You got dead man walking. So you got to kill him. Amen.
1: That the body of sin.
0: Might be destroyed. Amen. Go ahead.
1: That henceforth we should not serve.
0: So from now on, after we kill that man, from henceforth, meaning from now on, we should not
1: serve sin.
0: We should not be subject to sin. Again, if we're going to visit Rome, and Paul has dropped some letters there, Paul has dropped this amen down to the believers. Dropping this to the believers, he's letting us know what we went through, being crucified with Christ, amen, getting rid of the old life, that now, from now on, we don't live in a life of sin. We're not subject to sin anymore. This is what our whole message is about. Our message is to try to get you from stop sinning. That's what God came here for the sins of the world. God so loved the world that he gave his only begotten son. You know why he gave his only begotten son? So he could die at the cross, have a recompense, a ransom, amen, for us that we couldn't pay ourselves. There was no way for us to be delivered from a life of sin but by God. God being a spirit manifested himself in the likeness of sinful flesh, because we know by principle without the shedding of blood there would be no remission, no removal, no forgiving of sin. God set it up that he would be established through him through his own counsel. So now Paul is writing to the church. Us being in the church in the body of Christ now, we're trying to deliver you so you can come out of darkness and into this marvelous light. Come on.
1: Verse 7.
0: Mm-hmm.
1: For
0: the church, you can't keep living in sin. Shall we continue in sin that grace may abound? God forbid. Amen. Come on.
1: Romans chapter 6, verse 7. For he that is dead is freed from sin.
0: See, when you're dead, you're freed from sin. Amen. When you're dead from the old lifestyle, you're freed from sin. Amen. Come on.
1: Now if we're dead with Christ,
0: that's where you got to be dead with Christ. Amen. We often say you got a choice in life. You're going to be born once. And you have the opportunity of being born once and dying twice. Amen? That's what this is talking about. Or you have the opportunity of being born twice and dying once. The choice is yours. Amen? Now, being born twice, you came here wet. When you came out the womb, you was wet. Are y'all with me? You was wet. You got to get wet again. Amen. You need to become wet again. You need to be born again. Amen. Wet in some water in the name of Jesus Christ.
1: Amen.
0: This is the manifestation of God's principles, his attributes. See, the earth came here through the water. Mm-hmm. We came here through the water. How are you going to get with God? You got to get with him through the water.
1: Amen.
0: And the water now, you got to get through him in the name of the Lord Jesus. By baptism, so you could become a new creature.
1: Amen.
0: Amen? See, everything that started, that came through the water, it was new.
1: Mm-hmm.
0: Amen? It was brand new. The earth was new. See, remember, the earth was void.
1: Mm-hmm.
0: Amen? The waters covered it until the Lord moved upon it. Amen? So the same way we were. When we came out the womb, new, brand new start.
1: Mm-hmm.
0: When you come out the water, brand new start. Now you can walk in the newness of life. Amen? Come on.
1: Romans chapter 6.
0: We're trying to do all this, take all our time and teach this stuff and present it to you so you know what you're getting yourself into. Amen? How do I get to this place? It's through repentance.
1: Mm-hmm.
0: You got to have a desire to change. Aren't you tired of living a dead life?
1: Amen.
0: Amen? Remember, sin makes you dead.
1: Mm-hmm.
0: Sin keeps you separated from God. Are you tired of not having a relationship with God?
1: Mm-hmm.
0: Amen? Come on.
1: Romans chapter 6, verse 7.
0: Mm-hmm.
1: For he that is dead is freed from sin.
0: He's free from sin. You're talking about us now in the church. Mm-hmm. We're dead, crucified with him. We're dead to the sins now of the world. Amen? Do you see how dead, see the death I'm talking about? Mm-hmm. See, being dead in sin, you're separated from God. Mm-hmm. Being dead in Christ, you're separated from sin. Mm-hmm. Amen? How do you become dead in Christ? You got to be, you kill the old man mm-hmm. with repentance. You get buried and water in the name of Jesus Christ. Now that dead man, he's gone. Mm-hmm. He's buried. Now what he's done, he starts walking in the newness of life. Mm-hmm. This is the gospel message. Amen? Mm-hmm. Come on, brother.
1: Verse 8.
0: Mm-hmm.
1: Now if we be dead with Christ.
0: Now if we be dead, see, I'm in the book. You're not dead with Christ, you're separated from sin. Mm-hmm. Amen? Are y'all with me? Mm-hmm. I hope everybody here is with me, and I hope you that are tuning in can understand. Amen. We're talking about life and death spiritually. Amen. Something we can all understand. You know, a dead man don't feel nothing. Amen. You can kick a dead man. You can stomp a dead man. You can beat a dead man. He don't feel nothing. Amen. Now, what do you do with a dead man? You bury him. Amen. When you bury him, you don't see that dead man anymore. Amen. So now this is what we're talking about. If you're dead in your trespasses and sins, this word ain't going to do nothing to you. Mm-hmm. We can keep hitting you in the head with it. Mm-hmm. It's just going to bounce off of you. Amen. But God got some resurrecting power, able to revive you. Amen. So you can start walking down in the understanding of God. Amen. And now you're able to subject yourself to the teachings. Amen. So being dead with Christ.
1: Mm-hmm. Now, if we be dead with Christ.
0: If we be dead with Christ.
1: We believe that we shall also live with him.
0: Now we're going to live. See, we done went from death to life. How are you living? How are you living? Amen? Mm-hmm. Come on.
1: Knowing that Christ being raised from the dead.
0: See, Christ being, knowing that Christ being raised from the dead.
1: Dieth no more.
0: He don't die anymore. Amen? Ain't subject to death mm-hmm. anymore. So yeah. Now that we're walking in the newness of life, we shouldn't be subject to the deadness of sin. Are y'all with me?
2: Amen.
0: Amen. I hope y'all can understand here. So for those that are tuning in, maybe they can understand the simplicity of what we're talking about. Amen. Your life is full of death. Mm-hmm. Come on.
1: Isaiah chapter 59, verse 2.
0: Mm-hmm.
1: But your iniquities have separated
0: you. See, your iniquities have separated you.
1: Between you and your God.
0: See, your iniquities have separated you. Your wickedness has separated you. That's what death means. Death means to be separated.
1: And your sins have hid his face from you.
0: And their sins, he don't deal with you because according to your sins. Amen? So the wages of sin is death. The gift of God is eternal life. The choice is yours. As we preach this message across the airways, we're not a whole lot of hoopla. Ain't not trying to be all theatrical. Amen. And trying to entertain you. We're trying to give you the plainest, amen, of speech that you can understand. You're going to die one day. Amen. It's appointed unto man to die. Once to die, then there's a judgment. Every secret thing that is done is going to be brought to light. Amen. Now you got a choice to stand before God, justified by faith, believing in the gospel, living a holy and a righteous life. But the day that you hear his voice, harden not your heart. Otherwise than that, amen, because it's only a two-way street. Amen. You're either going to go one way or the other. You're either going north or south.
1: Amen.
0: Amen. That's all. It's a two-way street. If you're going to travel south, you're headed to the lake of fire. Amen. He that believeth not is damned already. Amen. Because he has not believed in the glorious gospel of the Lord Jesus Christ. Amen. Come on, brother.
1: Thank you. Romans chapter 6, verse
0: 8. Mm-hmm.
1: Now, if we be dead with Christ.
0: If we be dead with Christ.
1: We believe that we shall also live with him.
0: We should live with him. Because we believe if we died like he wanted us to die, crucified an old man through repentance, got buried in the water in the name of Jesus Christ, took his name on, we believe now we should be living with him. If we're living with him, his word should abide in us. If we're living with him, we should be eating the bread of life. If we're eating the bread of life, our soul should be delighting itself in fatness. We're not only eating the bread of life, but we got a well of water springing up in us, a well of eternal life. Amen. Because the joy of the Lord is our strength. Christ. Amen. Come on, brother.
1: Knowing that Christ being raised from the dead.
0: Knowing that Christ being raised from the dead.
1: Dieth no more.
0: Dieth no more. So we got access to eternity now. Uh-huh.
1: Death have no more dominion over him.
0: Death has no more dominion over him.
1: For in that he died.
0: And that he died.
1: He died unto sin once.
0: He died unto sin one time. He did this one time. Amen. Thousands of years ago. He did it one time. Uh-huh.
1: But in that he liveth.
0: He
1: liveth unto God.
0: He liveth unto God. So we got to do this one time. Repent of your sins. Get baptized in the name of Jesus Christ. And now you don't live unto sin anymore. Amen. You start walking in the newness of life. Earlier in this chapter it talks about we should be walking in the newness of life. Walking in the newness of life, striving now to live a sinless life. As we strive to live a sinless life because we have a desire, that is to make it into eternity. We want heaven to be our home. Amen. Amen. Where there's a new heaven and a new earth. Amen. Wherein dwelling righteousness. This is why we're doing all this. And also enjoying the benefits and reaping the blessings of living a holy and a righteous life. Amen. Amen. Come on.
1: Romans chapter 6 verse 4.
0: Uh-huh.
1: Therefore we are buried with him.
0: Now for this reason, we are buried. Where we at?
1: Romans chapter 6, verse 4.
0: Uh-huh. Read 3.
1: Verse 3.
0: So we know why it's there.
1: Know ye not.
0: Know ye not.
1: That so many of us as were baptized unto Jesus Christ.
0: Uh-huh.
1: Were baptized unto his death.
0: We were baptized unto his death.
1: Therefore we are buried.
0: So for this reason, if we're baptized unto his death, when they put him on the cross, they buried him. Therefore we are now.
1: Buried with
0: we're
1: him.
0: We're buried with him.
1: By baptism.
0: By
1: unto
0: baptism
1: death.
0: Unto death.
1: That like as Christ was raised up from the
0: tomb. So when he got up, when he came back from the tomb.
1: From the dead.
0: Uh-huh.
1: By the glory of the Father.
0: The glory of the Father. Man didn't pick him up. Amen. By the glory of the Father. The Spirit lifted him up. Right. Amen. The Spirit. That's why I say you can't lay down. I lay down my life and I pick it back up myself. Amen. By the glory of the Father. He was resuscitated. He was brought back to life. He was revived. Amen. Resurrected by the glory of the Father. Being resurrected by the glory of the Father, when we are new creatures, that's what people should see. They should see the glory of the Father. Mm-hmm. What got you living the way you're living now? What got you stopped doing the things you used to do? What got you changing your garments, stop going to places you used to go? It's for the glory of the Father. Amen. Amen. What separated you from all them sinful folks you was around? It's by the glory of the Father. What got you thinking right now? What got you getting the right attitude now? Amen. It's by the glory of the Father. Amen. So this is what we're trying to preach. We're talking about our Heavenly Father. Amen. It's Father's Day. We're talking about our Heavenly Father. Amen. You need the Father. Amen. Amen. You need the Father. Amen. Come on.
1: Romans chapter 6, verse 11.
0: So therefore, this is why it's there. It's telling us, therefore, this is why it's there. Just like he walked in the newness of life, even so we should be walking. In the newness of life. Come on.
1: Let's drop down to verse 11.
0: Mm-hmm.
1: Likewise, reckon you also yourselves to be dead indeed unto sin.
0: Mm-hmm.
1: But alive unto God.
0: But alive unto God. Dead unto sin. Mm-hmm. Separated from sin. Amen. But alive unto God. Glory be to God.
1: Through Jesus Christ our Lord.
0: How's it going to happen?
1: Through Jesus
0: Christ. So how does it happen through Jesus Christ our Lord? You got to believe on him, as the scripture have said. You got to believe that he went to the cross, blood was shed for the remissions of our sins. He was buried, but 3 days, 3 nights later, he rose up. Amen. With all power in his hand. That's through the Lord Jesus Christ. By believing, amen, in the gospel message, that one will repent of his sins, get baptized in water in the name of Jesus Christ. Amen. And start seeking God for the power of the Holy Ghost to be a witness. Amen. That's through the Lord Jesus Christ. You can't do it no other way. Amen. Jesus said, I'm the way, I'm the truth, I'm the life. Amen. No man get to the Father but by me. Amen. You can't do it no other way. One way to God. Amen. There's one way. Amen. Amen. Come on.
1: Romans chapter 6.
0: There's only one way you can be delivered from a life of sin. And that's through the Lord Jesus Christ. Amen. Amen. Believing on him as the scripture have said. Not as your pastor has said. Amen. Not just confessing with your mouth and believing in your heart, raising up your hands and saying some old sinner's prayer. That's vain. It does nothing for you. Mm-hmm. Your sins are not removed. Amen. Your life is not changed. You're still dead in your trespasses and sins. Mm-hmm. Amen. You got to be baptized in water in the name of, you got to get wet.
1: That's right.
0: Amen. And then once you get wet, amen, you need the Spirit, amen, to move on you so you could bear some fruit. Amen. After God created the heavens and the earth and you removed that water and the earth, amen, was shown, amen, then it started bearing fruit. Amen. It started bearing, so there was some life in the earth. Amen. So you need some life in you. And the life you need in you is the Holy Ghost. And once the Holy Ghost gets in you, the Spirit of God, you start bringing forth fruit 30, 60, 100 fold. Amen. And the wind will keep the fruit blowing, growing. Amen. The wind will keep that fruit coming.
1: Amen.
0: Amen. Come on, brother.
1: Acts chapter 22, verse 15.
0: Uh-huh.
1: For thou shalt be his witnesses.
0: Thou shalt be his witnesses.
1: Unto all men.
0: You will be a witness. The book lets us know, after the Holy Ghost has come upon you, you shall have power. You shall be witnesses unto me. You shall be his witnesses. Uh-huh.
1: Unto all men.
0: All to unmen. Are you a witness? Are you a witness? What is your character saying on the witness stand? Amen. What is your character saying? Not you. What's your character saying?
1: Wow.
0: On the witness stand. Amen. Come on.
1: Of what thou hast seen and heard.
0: Of what thou hast seen and heard.
1: And now, why tarriest thou?
0: What you waiting for? This is what you waiting for. All this that we're talking about. We done took our time in the last 25 minutes or so, explain to you about the church, explain to you about sin, explain to you where you're going. If you keep living a life of sin, if you didn't understand, you're going to the lake of fire, because the wages of sin is death. We're giving you the option of getting out of that lifestyle and getting right with God by choosing to believe the gospel, obey the gospel, apply the gospel, start walking in the newness of life, living a holy and a righteous and a godly life. The choice is yours.
1: And now,
0: after you done heard all this,
1: now,
0: what are you waiting for? Arise. What you waiting for now? After hearing that, what are you waiting for?
1: Arise.
0: Are you waiting to open the next bottle of liquor?
1: Mm.
0: Are you waiting for your next episode of fornicating?
1: Mm.
0: Are you waiting for that man, brother?
1: Mm.
0: Amen?
1: Mm.
0: Amen?
1: Mm-hmm.
0: Amen? What you waiting for?
1: Arise.
0: Arise. What you waiting for? You waiting for him to come over, amen, with some herbs? What you waiting for? Arise. Get out of there. You got to arise.
1: Amen.
0: See, when they went to the tomb, amen, the angels had to tell him, he's not here.
1: He's
0: risen.
1: He's risen.
0: That's where you want to be. You want to be at a place where they're looking for you. You're not there anymore. He ain't on a bar stool anymore. He ain't sitting in that seat of wickedness anymore. Amen. She ain't giving herself up over to men anymore. Anymore. Means she done stopped. What you waiting for? Arise.
1: And be baptized.
0: Arise and be baptized. This is what you need to do.
1: And wash away
0: so you can wash away your sins. That's the only way you can get rid of them.
1: Mm-hmm.
0: Amen.
1: Yeah.
0: Tide ain't going to do it.
1: Mm-hmm.
0: Clorox ain't going to do it.
1: Amen.
0: You need the name of the Lord Jesus.
1: Mm-hmm.
0: What you waiting for?
1: Calling
0: on who?
1: On the name.
0: Calling on the name. That's how you wash away your sins. That's why when we take you down in that water, we call on the name so we can wash away your sins. We ain't calling on titles. We're calling on the name. We ain't calling Father, Son, and Holy Ghost. We're calling on the name, the Lord Jesus.
1: Amen?
0: Come on, brother. Let's get ready to tie this up. So this is the simplicity of the message. Amen. We preach Christ and he crucified. In this hour, we're just trying to preach a message of salvation for the human family to be saved. To remind you, you're sinning because you're bad. You're sinning because your nature's messed up. You're sinning because of the way you've been created. Amen? But sin is going to make you dead and separated from God in this life and the life that is to come. You have a chance, amen, to turn that all around by believing the gospel and receiving, amen, this message of life. He said, I am the life and the resurrection. Amen. Believest thou this?
1: In the book of Titus, chapter 1, verse 2.
0: Uh-huh.
1: In hope of eternal life.
0: In hope of eternal life.
1: Which God that cannot lie.
0: God ain't lying. God promised you something. He ain't lying.
1: He promised
0: before the world began.
1: But having due time.
0: Now in this time, he's done what?
1: Manifest his word.
0: He's made
1: preaching.
0: Known his word through what?
1: Preaching.
0: Through preaching. Amen. Our time is up, brother. So we preach, amen, the word of God. The boy, he told us to preach the gospel to every creature. He that believeth and is baptized shall be saved. He that believeth not shall be damned.
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2: Praise the Lord and good morning. Once again, we're coming to you in the name of our Lord and Savior, Jesus Christ. And this is the Make Room for Jesus Radio Ministry. And in spite of how you feel or what it looks like, I pray that you could say in your soul that it is well, because this is the day that the Lord hath made, and we ought to rejoice and be glad that he did. And if for nothing else, you ought to be glad for the breath of life, glad that he's made it, because it's a day of new mercy. It's a day where his compassion will not fail towards those that look unto him and come unto him and seek him for his great salvation. And even if you don't know him in the pardon of your sins, you should thank him for the breath of life, because the Lord has led us to wake up this morning with an opportunity to seek him while he may be found and to call upon him while he's near. And what I mean by being near, by being 6 feet above ground with the breath of life yet in us. Join in with me while we give him thanks. Amen. Oh, thank you, Father. Thank you for your goodness, your grace, and your mercy. Thank you for your loving kindness, Father, for you've been kind. You've been long-suffering towards your creation. Although, God, we see the world pretty much in turmoil, God, there is peace for the saints of God. There is joy for the believer. God, there's salvation in your Son, Jesus Christ, God, that forgives sins and cleanses us of all unrighteousness, Father. We pray that this day be a day of calling of someone out of sin, calling them unto the marvelous light. Shine, God, shine your light into their hearts and into their minds, that they might know that you are a very present help in the time of trouble, and that you ruleth in the kingdom of men. We're praying for the churches everywhere, Father, for the unity that ought to be among the saints of God. Lord, a unity that identifies us in our love for you and our love for one another. God, you're not the author of confusion. You're not the author of contention and strife and jealousy among the saints of God, but you're a God that is holy, just, and righteous, and pure. We're thanking you today, Father. We're praying that you look on each and every listener today, Father. Bless each and every household, Lord, with knowledge of your presence, O God. We pray intervention in marriages, O God, that we line up with your word. We pray intervention in parenting, O God, in parenting our children. We pray for our children, God, to know your word and to know what we're standing by. God, we're praying for those that don't know you in the pardon of their sins. God, we're praying for our unsaved loved ones. We're praying for the backsliding. God, we're praying for the leaders of this nation and the leaders around the world that don't seem to have a God consciousness, Father. But Lord, you ruleth in the kingdom of men. We pray that you turn their hearts from stony hearts and wicked hearts, O God. O Lord, to a heart that's yielding unto you, to truth unto righteousness, in the name of Jesus Christ. O God, we're just so grateful and thankful, God, that you yet a miracle-working God. You're able to heal, God. You're able to deliver, God. You're able to do anything but fail. And Lord, as we look unto you, we pray that we have faith that will not fail. We pray you help the unbeliever today, God. We pray, God, that you look upon those that are not certain. God, help them to believe. God, we ask you to rebuke the spirit of fear that is not of you, because you haven't given us the spirit of fear, oh God, but the spirit of power, love, and of a sound mind. God, we're praying for sound minds today when we see so many, Lord God, doing things, God, that we don't know why they would do what they do. But Lord, you know why, Father. But we're praying for them to have a sound mind. We know that it's available through Jesus Christ, your Son. Oh God, we're praying, my God, for those that are in the hospitals, those that are in nursing homes, God, those that are in prisons, God, those that are in solitude somewhere, even in their own mind, God. We We pray, God, let your light shine, oh God, and bring them out of that darkness. Bring them to the place they both know you and glorify you, Father, and glorify your Son, Jesus Christ, who is the only means, Lord, whereby we can be saved. Oh, Father, just have your way today. Even if we cannot acknowledge you moving, Lord, in your will being done, you will have your way. But God, we ask you, reveal it to us, understanding and knowledge of your will and your way, that we might conform and obey, God, and walk with you in this world, Father, and be a witness for you, Lord, in this time. In the name of Jesus Christ, our Lord and Savior, we pray. Amen, amen, and amen. I pray today that the Spirit of the Lord would lead me and guide me in talking about the mind and our thoughts. The Bible lets us know that Christ is the head of the church, and every member is in him. And likewise, our mind is the central point of our being, and every function pretty much in our body, amen, has something to do with our mind and our thinking. The mind is a complex cognitive faculty that enables consciousness, perception, thinking, judgment, memory, and emotions. It encompasses both conscious awareness and unconscious processes, acting as the central command center for how we experience and interact with the world. I want to talk about the mind because we're living in a day and time that seems to be confused, disordered, and chaotic. In the beginning, when God created things and created Adam and Eve, I don't believe it was that way. But we know the story about in the beginning, how Adam and Eve, they were obedient and they were good until the serpent beguiled Eve. He deceived her or led her to deception. And because of that, we should know about being deceived. And the place that deception finds a place to exist is in our mind. No wonder there are many scriptures that talk about being deceived or deception. There is an old quote from the Negro College Fund that says, "A mind is a terrible thing to waste." I'm sure you've heard of somebody in your lifetime using the phrase, someone saying that they've lost their mind. Our minds are the center of action where things occur in our life, both physical and psychologically. It controls the entire being. Our thoughts are where things are generated, and because of the flesh and carnal mindedness, we cannot reach our full potential of living as God intended. And that is why we need the mind of Jesus Christ. 1 Corinthians 2:11 says, "For what man knoweth the things of man, save the spirit of man," and that is what he has acquired naturally through his experiences. "Even so, the things of God knoweth no man, but the Spirit of God," and that is the revelation and belief of the resurrection of Jesus Christ and God's salvation for mankind. Romans 8:5 lets us know, "For they that are after the flesh do mind the things of the flesh, but they that are after the Spirit, the things of the Spirit. For to be carnally minded is death, but to be spiritually minded is life and peace, because the carnal mind is enmity against God, for it is not subject to the law of God, neither indeed can be. So then, they that are in the flesh cannot please God." Do you wonder why sometimes you're failing in your relationship with God? Look at what your flesh is doing or thinking most of the time. The Bible also has a lot to say about the mind and our thoughts. Philippians 2:1 says, "If there be therefore any consolation in Christ, if any comfort of love, if any fellowship of the Spirit, if any bowels of mercy, fulfill ye my joy, that ye be like-minded, having the same love, being of one accord, of one mind. Let nothing be done through strife or vainglory, but in lowliness of mind let each esteem others better than themselves. Look not every man on his own things, but every man also on the things of others." This is the key verse, verse 5, "Let this mind be in you, which also in Christ Jesus, who being in the form of God, thought it not robbery to be equal with God. Chapter 3 and 15 says, let us therefore, as many as be perfect, be thus minded. And if in anything ye be otherwise minded, God shall reveal even this unto you. Jesus himself was subject to place, time, and many other human limitations. What made his humanity unique was his freedom from sin. 1 Corinthians 1 and 18, like Christ is the head of the body, the church, who is the beginning, the firstborn from the dead, that in all things he might have preeminence, that is, having superiority. He is the brain of the church. In order for us, amen, to be like that, having control of ourselves and our bodies, the Bible says in Proverbs 16 and 9, commit thy works unto the Lord, and thy thoughts shall be established. Another point I'd like to make is that in order to have godly thoughts, a sacrifice on our way of thinking has to be performed. Romans 12 and 1 says, I beseech you therefore, brethren, by the mercy of God, that you present your body a living sacrifice, holy, acceptable unto God, which is your reasonable service. And be not conformed to this world, but be ye transformed by the renewing of your mind, that ye might prove what is that good and acceptable and perfect will of God. For I say, through the grace given unto me and to every man among you, not to think of himself more highly than what he ought to think, but to think soberly, according as God hath dealt to every man a measure of faith. We have to be transformed by the renewing of our minds. The heart is a member of our body that has to agree with our new mind. The heart is deceitful above all things and desperately wicked. Who can know it? It is that subconscious part of you that you didn't even know. For the Lord seeth not as man seeth, for man looketh on the outward appearance, but God looketh on the heart. I, the Lord, search the heart. I try the reins, even to give to every man according to his ways and according to the fruit of his doing. The 14th chapter of Job lets us know that man that is born of a woman is of a few days and full of trouble. Job says a lot about the man that's born of a woman and the consequences of being born in sin. And we are troubled about many things. There are individuals that are troubled in their minds, even as Martha was troubled. And Jesus answered and said unto her, Martha, Martha, thou art careful and troubled about many things, but one thing is needful. And Mary hath chosen that good part, which shall not be taken away from her. Sitting at Jesus' feet and taking in all that he was teaching was that good thing. And because we are troubled about many things, we seek help from wherever we can get it. Too often we look to man's remedies, but our help cometh from the Lord. I will look unto the hills from which cometh my help. Drugs, sex, wealth, success. After we've accomplished those things, we still find ourselves in trouble in our souls. Many seek help from psychologists who have done a study in the science of the mind and behaviors. Many of them recommend medication for the mind, which is supposed to calm our troubled mind. There are too many uncertainties and wishy-washiness of the mind. But don't you know people are dying from stress and anxiety because of things that are on their mind that they just can't get rid of? The Word of God in the book of James speaks to us about a double mind. James 1 and 8, a double-minded man is unstable in all his ways. Goes on to say, for let not that man think that he shall receive anything of the Lord. God wants his people to know what he's doing, know what his thoughts are. And he has made it very clear in the Word of God. But the devil, that same one that deceived and beguiled Eve, will beguile us if we don't keep our minds stayed on the Lord. James 4 and 8 tells us to draw near to God, and he will draw near to you. Cleanse your hands, ye sinners, and purify your hearts, ye double-minded. Philippians 1:27 says, only let your conversation be as it becometh the gospel of Christ, that whether I come and see you or else be absent, I may hear of your affairs, that ye stand fast in one spirit, with one mind, striving together for the faith of the gospel. If we don't yield our minds to the word of God, then our minds can be the workshop of the devil. Paul's letter in 2 Corinthians, the 11th chapter, in the 13th verse, he says, but I fear lest by any means, as the serpent beguiled Eve through his subtlety, so your minds should be corrupted from the simplicity that is in Christ. The psalmist said in 119 and 130, the entrance of thy word giveth light. It giveth understanding unto the simple. Jesus taught his disciples in Matthew 6:24, no man can serve two masters, for either he will hate the one and love the other, or else he will hold to the one and despise the other. Ye cannot serve God and mammon. I want you to know that Jesus is the answer. The wisdom and knowledge that we could get from God himself, from our Lord Jesus Christ, is greater than any psychologist that could ever give. Jesus is our psychologist, and he is the best, and his recommendation is the word of God. If you want clean thoughts, the Bible says, wherewith shall a young man cleanse his ways, is by taking heed to the word of God. We have to hear it and become a doer of it, and it will work a cleansing work in your mind. Ezekiel 11:5 says, and the Spirit of the Lord fell upon me, and said unto me, speak, thus saith the Lord, thus have ye said, O house of Israel, for I know the things that come into your mind, every one of them. Ezekiel 20:32, and that which cometh into your mind shall not be at all that ye say, we will be as the heathen, as the families of the countries, to serve wood and stone. What Ezekiel is saying here, that God knew that the people were given over to idolatry and to vanity and to false worshiping. They said they would serve wood and stones, because there's only one true living God, the Almighty God, Creator of heaven and earth, the Alpha and Omega, the beginning and the end. Some people cannot control their thoughts and imaginations. Some are bombarded with evil and wicked thoughts. There seems to be a battle in our minds. The Bible also lets us know that the flesh warreth against the spirit, and the spirit against the flesh, and these are contrary one to the other. But the word still has an answer and an antidote. 2 Corinthians 10:3. For though we walk in the flesh, we do not war after the flesh. For the weapons of our warfare are not carnal, but mighty through God, to the pulling down of strongholds, casting down imaginations, and every high thing that exalts itself against the knowledge of God, and bringing into captivity every thought to the obedience of Christ, and having a readiness to revenge all disobedience when your obedience is fulfilled. We that are truly saved don't have to go down to Egypt, that is the form of the world, for our help. Once again, the psalmist lets us know it's better to trust in the Lord than to put confidence in man. Jesus has left us very good instructions and examples for our mind. Part of Ephesians 5:25, he says, Christ also loved the church and gave himself for it, that he might sanctify and cleanse it with the washing of water by the word, that he might present it to himself a glorious church, not having spot or wrinkle or any such thing, but that it should be holy and without blemish. And chapter 4:21 says, if so be that ye have heard him and have been taught by him, as the truth is in Jesus. that ye put off concerning the former conversation the old man, which is corrupt according to the deceitful lusts, and be renewed in the spirit of your mind, and that ye put on the new man, which after God is created in righteousness and true holiness. Wherefore, putting away lying, speak every man truth with his neighbor, for we are members one of another. Have you ever heard the term of being brainwashed? We need our minds washed by the water of the Word of God. Paul's letter in Timothy 3 and 5 says, "Not by works of righteousness which we have done, but according to his mercy he saved us by the washing of regeneration and the renewing of the Holy Ghost." Philippians 4 and 8 says, "Finally, brethren, whatsoever things are true, whatsoever things are honest, whatsoever things are just, whatsoever things are pure, whatsoever things are lovely, and whatsoever things are of good report, if there be any virtue, if there be any praise, think on these things." In a world of chaos, we need the peace of God. The scripture tells us he will keep them in perfect peace whose mind is stayed on him. Can you imagine having perfect peace? And peace that passes all understanding, peace that will keep you calm in the midst of a storm. Paul told the saints at Thessalonica, he says in the 3rd and 16th verse, "Now the Lord of peace himself give you peace always by all means. The Lord be with you all." My final point to the whole troubled mind situation is that Jesus can heal the mind. No matter how far gone your thoughts might have taken you, there's examples in the Bible where Jesus healed even a man that was demon-possessed and could not be tamed. When he met the man that was in the tombs and the gatherings, he cast out that devil. Scripture says, "Then when they went out to see what was done and came to Jesus and found the man out of whom the devils were departed, sitting at the feet of Jesus, clothed and in his right mind, and they were afraid." This man was demon-possessed. Some of the things that we see people doing today is because they have lost their mind, and it's not them, but it's a spirit that only the power of Jesus Christ can separate them from it. 2 Timothy 1 and 7 says, "For God hath not given us the spirit of fear, but of power and of love and of a sound mind." People are having all kinds of surgeries performed on themselves to make them better. But the Bible says, "And be not conformed to this world, but be ye transformed by the renewing of your mind, that ye may prove what is that good, acceptable, and perfect will of God." If Jesus Christ has proven himself to you by dying on the cross, shedding his blood, and you have repented and asked the Lord to come into your heart, have you become a new creature? Have you been baptized, buried with him in baptism, and have been resurrected and are now walking in the newness of life by the power of the Holy Ghost that he has given you? Then you have something to prove to this world. You are called to be his witnesses. God's people have a tendency to forget the things that God have done for them. We have been told not to be a forgetful hearer of the word. James 1 and 25 says, "But whosoever looketh unto the perfect law of liberty and continueth therein, being not a forgetful hearer, but a doer of the work, this man shall be blessed in his deeds." 1 Corinthians 2 and 16, "For who have known the mind of the Lord that he might instruct him?" If you've been born again and have the Spirit of God abiding in you and you have a relationship with the Lord Jesus Christ, by his grace, you've got power. Isaiah said in Isaiah 45 and 11, "Thus saith the Lord, the Holy One of Israel and his Maker, ask me of the things to come concerning my Son, and concerning the works of my hands, command ye me." God will honor his word it will not return unto him void, but it will accomplish the thing that he sent it to do. And he has sent his word to transform us by the renewing of our minds. Having the mind of Christ means we understand God's plan in the world to bring glory to himself, to restore us back to the original splendor, and to provide salvation for sinners. It means we identify with Christ's purpose to save that which was lost. It means we share Jesus' perspectives of humanity and obedience, compassion, and prayerful dependency upon God. There is one other thing I'd like to show a correlation of, is the fact that our mind has a direct relationship with our soul, and our soul being the essence of who we are. It is the life that we live. When God made man out of the dust, God breathed into him, and man became a living soul. What we think, amen, caters to our essence, our soul, and our soul is eternal. We will die in this body, but our soul will live eternally in heaven or in hell. So I pray that in this message, I've given you some insight on how we ought to live in this present world, that we might spend eternally with our Lord and Savior, Jesus Christ, in the kingdom that he's gone to prepare a place for us. And while he's preparing a place for us, we're preparing our souls, our lives, amen, to be ready to meet him when he comes, whether in death or in the rapture. Yes, a day of reckoning is coming, and we will have to give an account for everything we've thought and everything that we've done in this body. Oh, thank God for grace and mercy that we have the opportunity now, this day, to get right with God and do it now. Jesus has given us his life and everything possible for us to be able to do the things that God had prepared for us. The Bible says the only reason why we can't do it is because of our transgression, because the way of the transgressor, those that refuse to accept what God has done through his son Jesus Christ, their way is hard. But once again, Jesus has made provisions. He said, come unto me, all ye that labor and are heavily laden, and I will give thee rest. Take my yoke upon you and learn of me, for I am meek and lowly in heart, and ye shall find rest unto your souls. For my yoke is easy and my burden is light. The world and all that it has to offer cannot get us into the kingdom of God. Having the mind of Christ means we understand God's plan in the world. And by having faith in his word, we can do all things through Christ that strengthens us. And if you want strength from the Lord, you've got to let him know your weaknesses, confessing them unto God. He said, let the weak say that I am strong. And his strength is made perfect in our weaknesses. That's acknowledging the fact that we need him. We cannot make it without him. But with him, we can do all things. Whatsoever things he has commanded us in his word. Finally, I want to quote several passages out of the book of 1 Corinthians, the second chapter, beginning at the 5th verse. I'm not going to read the scripture, but I'll just give you some idea. It says, the mind of Christ stands in sharp contrast to the wisdom of man. The mind of Christ involves wisdom from God, once hidden, but now revealed. The mind of Christ is given to believers through the Spirit of God. The mind of Christ cannot be understood by those without the Spirit. the mind of Christ gives believers discernment in spiritual matters. In order to have the mind of Christ, one must have saving faith in Christ. One must be born again of the water and of the Spirit in order to see the kingdom of God.

0: 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That number once again is 856-313-7799.
1: 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And may God bless you and keep you.

Yes, yes, yes. We're slightly on the right side of the dial. And with the Lord Jesus Christ, you're on top of the pile. Call your neighbors and call your friends. Tell them to God be the glory broadcast. We're back on again. Who shall separate us? Come on. All right, you're in the mix. Brother Washington's in the house.

Yes, indeed, I'm sold out. Want to tell somebody that Jesus is the way, the truth, and the life. Y'all hear me? Not only is he the way, but he's the truth, and he's the life. Somebody ought to say amen. In the beginning was the Word. Y'all hear that? In the beginning was the Word. We got to remember that. That's what it was. Got folks trying to change the Word, trying to doctor up the Word. But the Word is good. In the beginning was the Word.

passing Sister Campbell and Mr. Boston. They checked in. Let me know if you're riding with me. Give me a text. Say, Nick, I'm riding with you. Yes, yes, yes. All of our family and friends, you in the mix.

Yes, indeed. I am sold out for Christ. Come on. I was out there, but I asked the Lord to take me back. I said, Lord, take me back. I was out there doing the wrong things, and he took me back.

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You gotta ask for it. Come on. Are you sorry for your sin? I'm sorry for my sin. Are you sorry for your sin? Ask the Lord to forgive you for your sin. You come in agreement when you do that with Him. And when you come in agreement,

Yes, Lord, take me back to the place I first believed. Amen. Hallelujah. We're going to let go and let God. Y'all hear that? Let go of unforgiveness. Come on.

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2: It's graduation day. 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You walk down the aisle to grab your diploma from your principal of a college or a high school.
3: Yes, yes. David wants to get that commercial out so bad. I put two commercials on at the same time. What do you think about that? Amen. To God be the glory. He's worthy to be praised. We want to thank God for this young man. This is his commercial coming up. It's coming up. Let me see here. I see it. I see it. I love this commercial. I love this commercial. You're going to hear from him later on. He's in the studio. Here's the commercial.
2: It's graduation day. You already have your cap and gown. You've walked down the aisle and grabbed your diploma from your principal of a college or a high school. But one thing is missing. You wanted to have a party. Well, I have the answer. 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
3: Hey, anybody seen Mr. Charles? Hey, Mr. Charles!
4: Mr. Charles!
3: Mr. Charles! 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That's Mr. Charles, 267-499-7396.
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3: All right, Bernard Washington.
5: David.
3: David Washington. How you doing, man? Well, I get it. David Washington, okay.
5: How you doing, man? I'm doing quite well, thank you. Good morning, everybody.
3: I love this commercial, man. I used to pride myself in doing commercials. I said, man, that commercial sounds good, but this commercial is off the chain. Let's play it again. I want the people to know about the product, but I want them to hear this commercial.
5: Oh, yes.
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2: 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Well, I have the answer. 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
5: 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Shouting out to Pastor Kevin and Charmaine Hainsworth from New Tabernacle Baptist Church. I'll be going there playing the drums. It's 23 years I've been playing the drums since the 23rd of this month, actually. 23 years I've been doing the drums, and about more than 7-plus years at church. Shout out to Bernard Washington and Janet Washington, my mom and dad. Listen to the program. Tiffany in North Carolina, who has the WTMR app. She's listening in North Carolina. The Johnson family, Byron and Veronica Johnson from New Tabernacle Baptist Church, and everyone here. I got a few announcements to share with you, so here we go. On Saturday, August the 1st, 2026, from 10 a.m. to 5:30 p.m., it is the Allegheny Avenue Arts Fest. Vendors are welcome with a $50 vending fee. And we have some performers here: Firestorm Band, 3rd Infantry Colored Troops, Gigi Some Campers, Positive Movement, Master Johnson and Friends, Sarah Glaze, Aramachi Nuwaga, Tried and True, My Ministry, Heavenly Scout, Umoja Orchestra, CBC Philly Mime, Zion Baptist Church Praise Dancers, and Thankful Baptist Church Young Adult Choir. Come on down to Allegheny Avenue between 16th and 17th Streets with live music, arts and crafts, food, vendors, more good stuff going on. ggpsalm3@gmail.com or call 215-430-0435. And we have a press release from Bernard Washington that we're happy to announce that Fresh Cuts is having Brother Bernard Washington joining the staff of Fresh Cuts in East Falls section of Philadelphia. The company invites the community of Germantown to stop by and say hello to the craftsman of a barber whose legacy is woven into the history of the neighborhood. And he's been serving in the Germantown community for more than 50 years, now cutting at Fresh Cuts, located in the East Falls section of Philadelphia, 3700 Midvale Avenue, not far from SEPTA bus route K. Once again, write it down, 3700 Midvale Avenue. He has been around for more than 5 decades cutting your hair, and he is doing a really good job. And finally, we have the Gospel Explosion. Lula Entertainment presents Gospel Explosion 2026, 80 years, 4 legendary groups in 1 stage, hosted by Pastor Thomas Lewis, and the master of ceremonies, the MC here in the studio, Reverend Anthony Mixon from WTMR and To God Be the Glory radio broadcast. It is Sunday, October 11th, 2026. 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For more information, contact Pastor Lewis Thomas at 215-831-2210. That's 215-831-2210. 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That's 267-475-4022. And tickets are available for sale right away. Don't delay. Yes, indeed. I'm David Washington here, and we're going to get back to some music and fun stuff right away.
3: Reverend. All right. Thank you, sir. God bless you. To God be the glory. Amen. We got Dr. Phil Martin in the studio, and it's always a pleasure when I see him. This guy got so much talents and so many gifts, and he loves God, and he loves God's people, and he's been doing the church thing for a long time. Let me talk to you for a few minutes, man. See if your mic working, bro.
6: All right.
3: How you doing, man? You doing all right?
6: God bless you, Reverend Mixon. I'm blessed and woke up this morning with the blessing of the Lord.
3: Amen. That's always good when God wake us up, right?
6: Amen.
3: Because without Him, we ain't got nothing going on.
6: That's
3: Am I right.
6: right
3: about it?
6: Amen. Yes.
3: Let us know what's going on with this. They're going to induct you into the Hall of Fame, and I'm excited about that. Somebody I know, too. It's awesome. Tell us about that.
6: Oh, yes. God bless the All-Stars that came. I brought them in a few months ago, and they want to come back and induct me into the Gospel Hall of Fame. That's October the 11th at 3 o'clock at Abundant Life and Empowerment Center, 2600 block of Tasker Street. And I'm telling you, they bring along the legendary Soul Stirrers, and also the Nightingales, the legendary Nightingales, and the Brooklyn All-Stars. They all will be there at the place. They're going to be ministering, and then Sonny from the Brooklyn All-Stars will induct me into the Black Gospel Hall of Fame. And I'm telling you, what a blessing. And we got some people coming there to sing. We got Alice Walker and the Silver Voices of South Carolina. We got Luke and Diane, the Underwoods, going to sing. We got Pastor Mason is coming to sing. We got the Gospel Disciples from Chester, PA, is coming to sing. And I'm telling you, and we got the legendary, the local legendary, Roy Oliver, and the Community Singers is coming to sing. I'm telling you, what a blessing, and yours truly going to be singing. And it's a blessing. I'm telling you, the donation is $30, and Five or more tickets will deliver it right to your house, and you can call 267-475-4022. Again, it's 267-475-4022. And I'm telling you, what a blessing. And you need to get your tickets early. Get your tickets early. All local groups have tickets. All the local artists performing and ministering that night had tickets, along with Alice, also from South Carolina. She has tickets. And I'm telling you, they're bringing a big band load. And also, from South Carolina is coming. You know, she's bringing a group, the Gospel Highlights. From South Carolina is coming. It's coming, and she asked me to let them sing, and I said yes, and what a blessing, I'm telling you. But before that, we're also doing a free concert the 26th of July at Abundant Life and Empowerment Center, 3 o'clock. We're featuring the Gospel Disciples out of Chester, PA. Yours truly will be singing, and also Lena Mason. Again, that's July the 26th, free concert. 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You got to get there to Abundant Life and Empowerment Center, 2600 block of Tasker Street. I'm telling you, it's going to be a blessing to each and every one of you. And we want to thank Reverend Mixon. Gospel promoter here, legendary Shirley Baker is on. She's on there. Thomas Lewis is watching. The church executive pastor Thomas Lewis is watching this morning, and I'm telling you, he's been a blessing to open his doors to Phil Martin. I'm telling you, and he was a blessing. You know, other churches, you know, when I steep the price and everything, and he was glad to open the doors. And so I can bring in these legendary gospel groups, and also be a blessing to people that don't have nowhere to go. We got a lot of senior citizens after the first doors are closed after 11 o'clock service. They don't have nowhere else to go. So we're bringing this free concert so they can have a place to go and enjoy the music of Philadelphia. And be blessed, and thank again Reverend Mixon for allowing me for WTMR with the
3: Master Reigns.
6: Yes, the Master Reigns.
3: Amen. Thank you, Dr. Phil Martin. This is one of his songs, y'all. If you don't know it, check it out.
6: Yep. All right. Come on and worship with me. Holy is

0: Holy is the Lord.
1: Holy is the Lord.
0: Holy is the Lord.
1: Holy is the Lord.
0: How many know that He's holy?

Valeu.

0: Why should my heart feel lonely?
1: Lord, we thank you today. Yes. We thank you, Lord.
0: And long for heaven.
1: We give
0: and
1: you
0: home.
1: Glory.
2: Yes.
1: We give you praise.
2: Yes.
0: When Jesus is
1: He's my
0: portion.
1: A constant friend.
0: A constant friend
1: is
0: he.
1: If his eye is on a sparrow,
0: his eye is on the sparrow.
1: Then I know, I know.
0: And I know
1: he's watching me.
0: He watches over me.
1: He's watching you right now. Takes care of the birds, and he makes sure the birds eat. How much more important are you and me?
0: He watches me.
1: Lord, we thank you. We give you glory.

0: is on the sparrow, on a bird.
1: Yes, yes.
0: So you know he's watching us.
1: Yes, he does.
0: My God. His eye is on the sparrow.
1: Yes, he is.
0: And I know, he's watching me. All to God be the glory.
1: Yes.
0: And I believe a change is going to come when we change our minds and change our hearts and begin to look at the Lord for our sustenance and for what we need and doing the right thing.
1: Yes.
0: And then we'll see. We'll know.
1: Yes.
0: Amen. A change is definitely is going to come.
1: Yes.
0: When we walk with God, amen, a change is going to come. A lot of people trying to find their way, amen, but I'm going to tell you that Jesus is the way, amen, he's the way, the truth, and he's the life, amen. You want to know which way to go? Go with Jesus. You can't fail going with the Lord, amen. Tremaine Hawkins said he changed her life in the song.

0: as well. Amen. Amen. If you want to change, just give your life to Christ on today. Don't wait. Don't put it off. Amen. The Bible says, when you hear his voice, harden not your heart. This is the day the Lord has made. I will rejoice and be glad in it. Just want to run over to Allegheny Arts Fest. Don't forget about that. That's Saturday, August 1st, the Allegheny Arts Fest. I go every year. So they got me scheduled to come, I believe, from 10 until 12. So if you'd like to come on out, be out. There was a lady that wanted to meet me in relation to this Arts Fest, because I've been doing it for like 5 or 6 years. And she said, oh, Reverend Mixon, I'm the lady to be calling. And I said, oh, I was so happy to see her. Come on back out to Allegheny Arts Fest. That's Saturday, August 1st. It's from 10 in the morning until 5:30. They're going to be doing a lot of singing, marching. It's like a variety type program. It's really good, though. You get to meet some new artists, and some of the people I met, I brought back. Amen. So I thank God. Now they come every year. But it's an awesome fair. It's really nice, and you will enjoy it. It's Saturday, August 1st, 2026. Let me see if there's a number associated with this. Let me see here. I don't think I see a phone number on here. Oh, okay. Yes, I do. 215-430-0435. 215-430-0435. If you want to have a good time, oh my God, you want to come out. They're going to be singing, dancing. I mean, they got it going on, so don't forget. And don't forget the gospel explosion as well. They're going to indict Phil Martin into the Gospel Hall of Fame. You might want to be there for that. That's October the 11th. Donation is $30. You can call Phil Martin, 267-475-4022. That's 267-475-4022. Amen, amen. And we're just honored and blessed to be in the number. All right. David Washington, you got something you want to say?
1: Oh, yes. And I almost forgot to tell you the date of when my dad, Bernard Washington, will be continuing on his legendary barbering at the Fresh Cuts Barbershop. It is this Wednesday, July the 1st. That's when he'll be starting on his second part of his journey from Germantown to the East Falls neighborhood. I'll give you the address once again. Fresh Cuts, 3700 Midville Avenue in the East Falls section of Philadelphia. Except the bus route is K, so you can take the K bus down and see Brother Bernard at his best. He is the best barber for more than 5 decades in the Germantown neighborhood, now coming to a new neighborhood, East Falls, Philadelphia.
0: All right. Sounds good to me.
1: Yes, sir.
0: Amen. Amen. We thank you, young man, for coming out and being diligent at what you do. God's going to bless you for that. He's blessing you right now, as a matter of fact. Amen. And we're grateful to you being here on Sunday. Amen.
1: All right.
0: John 3:16. For God so loved the world that he gave his only begotten Son, that whosoever believeth in him should not perish, but have everlasting life. Can I read that again? For God so loved the world. God loves this world. As mean as people can be, as mean as they can get, God loves this world. You know what that means? That means he loves you and me. Sometimes we don't have the right attitude. We don't have the right spirit. But he loves us in spite of. God so loved the world. I don't want nobody to love me for something. Oh, I love Reverend Mixon because he has a bicycle. Oh, I love Reverend Mixon because he, you know, his head is big or something. You know what I mean? We want to be loved because of who we are. Amen. And how we are. So a guy got a limp. That don't mean he's not a nice guy because he got a limp. Amen. For God so loved the world. God loves the world. That means you and me. We in the world. Amen. We are in the world. God loves you. People are feeling unloved. Nobody care about me, Reverend Mixon. God cares. God cares about you. Amen. Don't leave God out. Amen. A lot of times we're looking for love in all the wrong places. But God's love is genuine. God's love is pure. It don't have an agenda behind it. Some people love you because they want something out of you. Or they got something for you to do. But have somebody love you just for you. That is beautiful. For God so loved the world that he what? Gave. Amen. And if you love, you're going to give. You're going to give of your time. You're going to give of your ministry. You're going to give of your information. I was telling somebody, I want to do a talk show on what's next. I want to call it What's Next, a talk show. Where do we go from here? Amen. Where do we go? I'm 70, I believe. Amen. Where do we go from here? We need to talk. How are we going to take this next decade? It's some things I need to hear from you, you know, to me, to help me stay on track on this mile of the way, so to speak. Amen. We need to talk to one another. How are you feeling past 70? I can't believe I look in the mirror, but the mirror don't lie. You know what I mean? Somebody might tell a fib, but the mirror don't lie. You walk by that mirror, you say, oh my God, I done got older. What happened to the person that used to walk by the mirror? But we need to talk. We need to talk. We need to get together and talk about how we can grow gracefully. Especially if you was an athlete or, you know, someone that did something all the time. You did 30 years at the same job. You're used to being mobile. And now all of a sudden, you cut short. You can't do what you used to do. Amen. And that's the evolution of life. All of us going to get to that point. But I thought it would be a nice thing if we talked about it. How did God help you through the first tough 5 elderly years? We need to sit down and talk, brothers. Amen. Things ain't working like they used to work. We need to sit down and talk and find out how we could best, you know, do what we need to do in spite of the changes our bodies are making, our minds are making. I went in the room to get something and forgot what I went to get, went out the room. And then when I went out the room, I remember what I went to get, went back in the room. Oh, my God, I tell you, I need to talk. I got to talk to somebody. Somebody done been through, and they say the women have the menopause, I think. What they call the man when he's going through? Amen. I can't ask David Washington because he's about 19. How old are you, David?
1: I'm 39 years old.
0: 39, oh, my bad. Amen.
1: I'll be 40 next year.
0: Amen. But we have to talk. We have to encourage one another. We have to be alert in these last days. Amen. Especially with what's going on in the community and in the, you know, in the world. We really have to be focused. But it's good for men. And women talk all the time. But men, we need to talk. We need to talk. Just talk. And maybe we'll find some answers as we delve into the Word. But I want to leave you with this. For God so loved the world. I want you to know that in spite of God's love, God love you. Just like our children. We love our children when they're bad. We love them. We don't stop loving the child because he's bad. We stop loving them sometimes when they continue in doing wrong. Because if you continue in doing wrong, you're doing it on purpose. It's not a mistake. I'm doing this on purpose. I'm going to do wrong on purpose. And that's when you're in bad shape. You got to turn you over to the Lord at that point. Amen. Amen. A lot of us been there, done that, got the t-shirt. Amen. But I want to tell you that God so loved the world that he gave his only begotten son. Jesus, God gave Jesus as a ransom for you and me. Because the Bible says the wages of sin is death. If anybody sinned against God, death was the solution for it. But God has given you and me grace. What have we done with the grace? He has given us grace even past the mess that we got ourselves in. And I want to encourage you today to know that God so loved the world. And you're part of this world. Amen. And I want you to tell somebody today, God loves me. Oh, yeah. You tell somebody today, God loves me. Say, I heard it on the radio. That's a song. Boston would know that song. I heard it real loud on the radio. God so loved the world. That includes you. Now, let me say this in closing. With the same love he loved you, with your mess and with my mess, the same love that he loved us, we ought to love one another. Amen. We ought to love one another. The same love he loved you with, despite your mess, despite our mess, is the same love he want us to use to love others. Amen, somebody. For God so loved the world. And if you give your life to Christ today, I believe a change is going to come. Amen. Just say, Lord Jesus, forgive me for my sins and my transgressions. Lord, come into my heart. Be my Lord and be my Savior. I want to be your son. I want to be your daughter. Come into my heart, Lord. Forgive me for doing wrong. I know it's wrong what I'm doing. I know it's wrong. Please forgive me. Please forgive me, Lord. And come into my heart and be my Lord and my Savior. If you said that prayer, I believe a change is going to come. I'm Reverend Nixon, and we are To God Be the Glory broadcast, and you're in the mix. Got final remarks, Dave?
1: Well, let me see. Dad has texted me here. He says this scripture. Though the outer man is perished, the inner man renewed day by day.
0: Oh, yeah, I forgot about that scripture. Go ahead, boy. I tell you. See how your pop picked that up? Wow.
1: He sure did.
0: As the outward man perished, the inward man is being renewed day by day. That's the answer to that. Boy, that was powerful.
1: Yes, sir. That's correct.
0: So don't forget, come on out to the Allegheny Arts Fest. It's between 16th and 17th Street of Allegheny. August 1st, 10 until 5:30. 10 in the morning until 5:30 in the evening. The Allegheny Arts Fest between 16th and 17th of Allegheny Avenue.

0: Good morning. 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
1: Deuteronomy 29:29 that I am particularly fond of. I want you to turn to Deuteronomy 29:29, everyone. I want you to see this because we will be preaching not only from the scripture but surrounding scriptures in Deuteronomy. Deuto is from the Septuagint, Old Testament written in Greek. Deuteronomy means the second giving of the law to the generation 20 years and under, because 20 years and older walked in circles for 40 years because God swore they would never go into the promised land because of their lack of belief. In Deuteronomy 29:29, it says, "The secret things belong unto the Lord our God, but those things which are revealed belong unto us and to our children forever, that we may do all the words of this law." I want to deal with the relevance of the revealed. The relevance of the revealed. I want you to listen carefully to this sermon. Whatever is hidden by God, whatever is secret, here's what God is saying this morning: mind your own business. All right. The secret things belong to the Lord. One of the mysteries of God's management over mankind is his hidden mastery of manifestations and motives. God's non-communicable attributes are those abilities of God which only God possesses. In systematic theology, these attributes are broken down into two categories: those that are communicable, meaning that God allows mankind to possess to some degree through the power of his Holy Spirit the ability to, amen, be a part of, if you will, those attributes. Like God is love. God gives us the ability to love through the power of his Holy Spirit. God is merciful. God allows us to show mercy through the power of his Holy Spirit. God is holy. God allows us to live holy lives through the power of his Holy Spirit. Those are called communicable attributes. But then there are, amen, non-communicable attributes that only God himself possesses.

0: And these attributes, most of them, begin with the word omni, which is a theological term which means all, that God is all sufficient. Amen. That God is omniscience. He's omniscient, meaning that God knows everything. He knows everything about everything. He knows the past, the present, and the future, and nothing is hidden or secret from him. He knows everything, listen to this, completely and comprehensively. He needs not be informed. Whatever you know is a minute knowledge. He knows everything. He knows before it was done, before it was said, before it was thought. God knows everything. Can I get a witness? He is omniscient. Hallelujah. He's not only omniscient, but he's omnipotent. He has all power. He's the potentate of paradise. He's the ultimate power, persuader, and perfecter. God has all power. Satan has some power, but God has all power. Can I get a witness? And when Jesus came out of the grave on resurrection morning and stood on the hill, amen, and began to preach to over 500 Christians, he said, all power has been given unto me in heaven and in earth. Therefore, go forth. Can I get a witness? And so he is not only omniscient and omnipotent, but the Bible says he's omnipresent. He's everywhere at the same time. Psalm 139 says, if I make my bed in hell, he's there. Can I get a witness? He doesn't need a GPS system. He doesn't need email, or he doesn't need voicemail. He doesn't need to be informed or influenced. God is everywhere at the same time. He was there before you got there. He'll be there after you leave. Can I get a witness? That's what makes him God. And we got to be careful, because we keep dealing in this realm of limitation, and we actually think we can say stuff, do stuff, be places, and God is not informed. He knows everything. Can I get a witness? He's not Santa Claus, but he knows what you're doing. He knows where you've been. He knows if you've been bad or good. Can I get a witness? And so this matter of his, amen, being in every place at the same time and having all power, all knowledge, knowing everything, amen, comes down to Deuteronomy 29, this Palestinian covenant. And let me stop, pause, and park about these covenants, because this covenant, these covenants are agreements that God has made with mankind. In the Garden of Eden, we had what we call the Edenic covenant, when man was innocent. Adam and Eve was in the garden, and God made an Edenic covenant of innocence. And then in chapter 3 of Genesis, when they sinned, the Edenic covenant turned into the Adamic covenant, and now they were conscientious of sin. Their eyes were open. God put an angel in front of the tree of life with a flaming sword and put them out of the garden so they could not continually eat themselves to eternal damnation. So the Edenic covenant led to the Adamic covenant. The Adamic covenant led to the Noahic covenant in Genesis 9, when Noah was told to build an ark because God was going to bring a flood, and God instituted human government. Amen. And then the Noahic covenant, chapter 11, chapter 12, turned into the Abrahamic covenant, covenant of promise. Amen. And God gave promise before he bought the next covenant, the Mosaic covenant of law. Promise was in place 500 years before law. When God bought the Mosaic covenant of law, amen, the law was operating under Moses. And then when God, amen, took Moses out of here and told Joshua, you are going into the promised land to split up the tribes, to split up the land, is what we call the Palestinian, land of Palestine, covenant. And understand something about these covenants, that because you're in Palestine with the Palestinian covenant, the Mosaic covenant never stopped. You're still responsible for the law. Yeah, the Abrahamic covenant never stopped. You're still responsible for the promise. Yeah, the Noahic dispensation of human government is still in place. The family is still in place. And it's here that because of their disobedience, God warns them about this Palestinian covenant. Before we dive into the disclosure of the secret and the hidden and the revealed, I need you to look at three scriptures with me to look at this matter of what is secret, what is revealed. Too many people want to get over on a secret side. You come to church looking for mysteries. You pray about the mysterious when you're not even following the obvious. Can I get a witness? You want God to give you this supra knowledge of the secret when you're not even following the elementary. Can I get a witness? I want you to turn to Isaiah chapter 30, and this is why scripture is compared with scripture to get truth. Because in Isaiah 30, 21, it talks about God's hidden way. Turn to Isaiah chapter 30, if you will. Look at verse 21. When you get to Isaiah 30, say amen. Amen. Praise the name of Jesus. 30:21. And thine ears shall hear a word behind you saying, this is the way, walk ye in it. When you turn to the right hand and when you turn to the left. When you look at Isaiah 30, 21, compare it with Genesis 24, 27, this way of the Lord is the leading of the Lord. Now let me stop because it's talked about a hidden way. Look at chapter 30, verse 18, a hidden weight that the Lord is gracious and may delay his answer for our own good. That in this economy of God, delay is not denial. Sometimes God is delaying his answer for our good and his glory. Can I get a witness? Yeah. But then look at verse 15, not only the hidden way, the hidden weight, but the hidden worship. And in verse 15, your strength is to be still. Let me put all this together. I get so sick and tired of folk wanting a new word. I'm sick of you Instead of wanting a new word, you ought to be carrying out the old word. Instead of wanting a secret, you ought to be carrying out what he has already revealed. I'm preaching up in this place now. Can I get a witness? Instead of you wanting God to invade you with new revelations, why don't you carry out the old revelation? Love your wives as Christ loved the church. Submit to your own husbands as unto the Lord. Bring up your children and nurture and admonition. Tithe 10% and stop tipping God. Somebody need to preach this stuff. Come out from among them and be ye separate, saith the Lord. The fact of the matter is, God has not given new revelation. His last revelation was in the book of the Revelation. God is giving out illumination, but God is not giving out new revelation. Do you hear me? And that's why we're careful about who we get up here to preach. Any preacher or teacher getting up talking about God is giving out new revelation will be out of here. Can I get a witness? I'm so sick and tired of these people that want God to turn on the new. Yeah, it's tight, but it's right. Well, I'm tired of my present wife, so maybe I'll get some new revelation on a new one. I'm tired of serving in the church. So maybe I'll twist this thing up. No. We don't twist anything up. And the problem is, here's when we want God to give us something new because we are upset with the old. Don't get me started up in here. And the principle here is, do all the words of the Lord. Let's go back to Deuteronomy. There are some secret things. Jesus' disciples came up to Jesus and said, tell us, when shall these things be? It's in response to Matthew 24. Jesus said, that's not for you to know. Remember that? That's my Father's business. Anybody get up here talking about they know when the rapture is going to take place, they're lying. And I'm sick of that. We heard a whole year of Harold Camping, who claimed that God gave him new revelation. Can I get a witness? We're going to call it like it is. Praise the name of Jesus. So God says in this Palestinian covenant, because they were in disobedience, God says the secret things belong to him. But the revealed things belong to you and your children. Yeah, you can get quiet all you want. Amen. Therefore, let's look at this 29th verse of Deuteronomy 29. When Moses wrote this under the inspiration of the Holy Spirit, the hidden things belong to the Lord. What was hidden? That's God has the ownership of the secret. First of all, let me say this. Our futures are secret. Amen. You may die tonight. Amen. You may leave here this afternoon. Amen. That's God's business. Your future is not in your hands. Do I have a witness? I don't care how much you've lied and told people that you have this peculiar relationship with God. James says, don't even say tomorrow, because that's in God's hands. Jeremiah 1 said, I ordained you from your mother's womb. And chapter 29 of Jeremiah, I have plans for you, plans of good, not of evil, to bring you to a desired end. Our futures are in his hand. This might be my last worship service. We don't have no guarantees we're going to be here next year or even tomorrow. Do I have a witness? Our futures are in his hand. Our secret faults are known by God. Go home and read Joshua chapter 7. Achan, who was in Joshua's camp, stole the booty, hid it. I want you to hear this. And God told Joshua, the reason you keep failing as a ministry is because there's sin in the camp. Now, please don't miss this. People think they can come in and out of church and do what they want to do, say what they want to say, secretly, and there's no, disruption. God told Joshua, here's your problem. You got people in the camp who are secretly sinning. He told Joshua, go get Achan's family, bring them all out of here, his children, his wife, and then burn them. Let me stop. Now, God is not asking us to extract people from, but let me tell you something. When you get into this house with your secrets, it's going to cause your children some problems. When you drag the pastor down, and when you're disobedient to the vision, when you got your little, secret acquaintances you on the phone with, it's going to come back and hit your children. That's right here. Just go home and read Joshua chapter 7. Can I get a witness? Not only are your futures in his hand, your very faults are in his hands. The favor of his providences are his secrets. When Joseph fell because of his brethren, when Jacob, who was the slanderer and slickster, before he wrestled with God, all of those things are in God's hands. Your finish is in God's hands. Peter had to sit there and watch his wife be crucified. Then Peter said, well, crucify me upside down. Paul got a message one morning that his head was going to be chopped off. Paul, who was filled with the Spirit, said, the time of my departure has come. Listen to Paul. I fought a good fight. I finished my course. And now there's laid up for me a crown of righteousness. What are the secret things? Well, our future, our faults, our favor, and our finish. All that is God's business. It's none of your business. Can I get a witness? God says, I hold everything in my hand. These are the secret things that belong to the Lord. But he says, secondly, the revealed things belong to us. What are the revealed things? I'm glad you asked. Those things are our obligation. First, God's principles, his sanctification. Look at chapter 30 and verse 11, how we live, love, and give. Oh, don't get quiet on me now. Look at chapter 30, verse 11. For this commandment which I command you this day is not what? It's not hidden from you, which I command you this day. Neither is it far off. Look at verse 14. But the word is very near. It's nigh unto thee. It's even in your mouth. It's in your heart, that you may do it. This scripture, verse 14, is really, it's comparable to the Romans road of Romans 10, which substantiates that faith in Jesus Christ is the only way to be saved. Are you getting this? What are the revealed things? First of all, God's principles of sanctification. When people in the church are living dirty, thinking dirty, doing dirty, or being like the world, God says, oh, no. My principles of sanctification, how we live, how we love, how we give, is revealed. Look at verse 15 on performances, our service. See, I have set before thee this day life and good, death and evil. Look at verse 16. Look at your passions, in that I command thee this day to love the Lord thy God, to walk in his ways, to keep his commandments, his statutes, his judgments, that thou mayest what? Live and multiply. Look at the perspective of 17, 18. That if thine heart turn away, so that thou will not hear, but shall be drawn away, worship other gods, serve them, I denounce you this day. Are you getting this? Here's the revealed things of God. His word, his principles. Now let me stop. Preachers have not been called to be popular. That's the first problem. You in the wrong business. Preachers are not called to be popular. The essence of preaching is to tick people off. You ought to go and be in Hollywood. You want to be popular. There ain't a preacher in the Bible that God called to be popular. That's your first problem. You want to be accepted and you want applause. You need to go to Hollywood. Don't sit up here behind my pulpit, because the essence of preaching is to tick people off. Society says, well, you shouldn't offend. Yes, you should. Jesus said, they have not hated you, they hated me. I'm sending you as sheep before wolves. Are you getting this? You got your favorite preacher. You need to take your favorite preacher and get out of church. This is not a club. It's not a fraternity. It's not a sorority. It's not the Masons. We're not Muslims. Come on now. We are preachers who preach truth. Are y'all getting this? No, you ain't. I need to spend some time. Reprove, rebuke, exhort with long suffering. See, the problem in the church, well, you need to go look at your rights, your amendments, First Amendment, Second Amendment, Third Amendment. That's all good for your government. This is about morality. God never said to us. He told us to love people, but he made lines of demarcation. I can't preach truth and I'm a homosexual. He loves the sinner, but hates the sin. Well, I don't agree with Pastor. The heck with what you agree with.
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close your eyes for a minute and imagine, go back for a little bit to one of my favorite singers was Mahalia Jackson. And Mahalia had something that carried us through a difficult time in our history. My grandmother used to listen to her music on those big 78 records. She was an icon to us. Joshua, find your place. I want you to close your eyes and just imagine as if Mahalia Jackson was in this house tonight. Give him a great big God bless you. He's going to bless you. Thank you.

0: From the beautiful town of Virginia, on the shores of Loch Ramore, it's the Tom Farley Irish Hour. 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
1: Thank you to Rowan and welcome one and all, young and old, to the Tom Farley Irish Hour on this dull Sunday morning with rain in the afternoon. Today we'll let you know what we know is going on in the neighbourhood, and we'll be asking for prayers and let you know who's getting better. We'll have the GA results from Ireland with Carrickmore Frank, and Shane Burke will let us know who is playing in the Gaelic fields in Limerick today. And we'll dedicate a song to a lovely lady who we met during the week, and we will ask you to remember my brother George, who went to heaven 6 years ago. So now, with your mug of tea, sit back and enjoy the songs of Sean Wilson. Here we go with Sean Wilson, the medley of Irish songs.

Very nice. I hope you tried that from Sean Wilson. Now I'd like to tell you about McCluskey's at 17 Cricket Avenue in Ardmore. They're open 7 days a week, serving lunch and dinner. They have the best pint of Guinness in the surrounding area. And their phone number is 610-642-9280. 610-642-9280. Now, McCluskey's is a almost 100-year-old establishment there in Ardmore, and it's a very friendly place. And if you want to stop down there someday and maybe see the Phillies now where they're doing good, or just go in and sit and have a drink. And if you don't know anyone when you go in, you won't be long in there till you get to know half of the clients in there. So that's McCluskey's, 17 Cricket Avenue, Ardmore.

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Now we're going to carry on for all you Mayo people, and here's the late Kevin Prendergast with The Winding Road to Kiltimock.

Very nice hour today, Kevin Prendergast with the Road to Country Mark. Now I'm going to get you the results, well, not the results, but the list of games up today at the Gaelic Fields in Limerick. Sent to me by Shane Burke, so here we go. At today at Limerick is today, the 28th, Junior Hurling Championship. Natorla versus Jersey Shore, GAA, go in 11:30 a.m., so that'll be on in the next 20 minutes to a half an hour up there in Limerick. Junior Football Championship, Donegal, Philadelphia versus Delco Gales. The throw-in for that is 11 p.m. Sorry, 1 p.m. Throw-in 1 p.m. The Men's Intermediate Football Championship, Kevin Batty, Philadelphia versus Young Ireland, Philadelphia. The throw-in for that is 2:30 p.m. Senior Football Championship, Donegal, Philadelphia versus Delco Gales. The throw-in for that is 4 p.m. Four championship fixtures, one venue, a full day of Gaelic games in Philadelphia. Best of luck to all the players, management teams, match officials, and volunteers involved. So that's the lineup for today at the Gaelic Fields in Limerick. If you get a chance, get up there and you get some of the good games coming up in the afternoon. And you'll have a great time up there. And that's a full sheet of games today. And you'll get your money's worth with that lineup. So thank you to Shane Burke for sending that to me. I appreciate it. And good luck to all the players, officials up there today. And we hope to have another lineup for next Sunday. So thank you all very much for listening, for going there, and thank you, Shane, for your help. So now we're going to carry on here, and we have Tony Kenny with the Isle of Innisfree.

0: 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Like I said before, if you have a policy that's coming up for renewal and you're not sure if it's the proper policy for you, stop in someday, see Brian, and he will look it over and he'll give you an honest opinion on it, and you can leave there knowing that you have a good policy, or he will fix it for you and make it even better, or he will let you take it back to whoever your policy holder is right now, and he can make the corrections or whatever Brian tells you should be made. But either way, Brian is a good man. He'll take care of it. Whatever you decide to do, Brian will go along with you, because that's the kind of guy he is. So now we're going to carry on here with Richie Cavanaugh and the Pothole Song.
1: Here's a little song about the holiest country in all the world. Holy Ireland. Isn't that right, Johnny?
2: That's right, that's the truth. You start and I'll join in.
1: Right, Johnny, here we go.

I hope you enjoyed that. Only Richie Kavanagh could come up with something like that. So now I'm going to ask you for prayers again this week. And we're going to include Kevin McGurk, Macy Geiger, Chase Garman, Maureen Wilson, who is coming along slow but sure, Ed Lass and his wife, Teresa, and Paddy Brady. Paddy is home from the hospital. And I want to ask you, if you're walking around during the day or doing something during the day and Paddy Brady comes to mind, say a little prayer for him, because Paddy needs all the prayers he can get right now, and we get him back on the road again. So don't forget, just don't wait till Sunday to say a prayer. So anytime you remember Paddy, include him in a little prayer and help him get on the road again. So we wish all of these luck and hope that they'll all be out and about soon and back with us again. And now I'm going to tell you about Big Tom, Cottage on the Borderline. Big time.

wanted to tell you before you forget, I'm going to remind you again, on Friday, October the 30th, Nathan Carter is coming into the Irish Centre, $50 per person in advance, or you can tick on the Irish Centre and you'll get the tickets for $65 to the door, or $50 in advance. So Nathan Carter, every time he's here, he fills the house, so don't miss him. On Friday, October the 30th, he'll be right here in Philadelphia with us. So try and get down there to see Nathan Carter. Now we're going to continue on here with the race for the All-Ireland Football Championship in full glory at home now. And we have one of the great ones here that Declan Earley is going to tell us about, the gallant John Joe.

Thank you, Declan Early. That was one of the greatest, John Joe. Wish we had more John Joes around right now. We'd need them. But anyway, I'm going to give you the results from home, the GA results. Compliments of Carrickmore Frank and Loud, 27 points. Meek Monaghan with 2 goals and 18 points. Dublin and Galway are playing right now, so we probably won't have the results of that until the game is over. And if we're still in the air, Carrickmore Frank is going to call me and let me know the results. Mayo, 23 points. Cork, 18 points. So Mayo rose to the occasion there. And Kerry, 2 goals and 25 points. The Tyrone, 27. So Kerry won that. So Kerry, Mayo, and Loud were all winners in that round yesterday. So we'll have more results for you if the Galway and Dublin game is over. We'll have the results of that. But now, in the meantime, we're going to carry on here with Patrick Feeney and the girl from County Clare.

Okay, the Garfield County Clare. Now I'm going to tell you about a fundraiser for the Irish Centre. The Irish Centre, of course, our home away from home, and it takes a lot of money to keep it going. Heat, air conditioning in the summer and heat in the winter and all the other stuff that has to be done up there. But they do a great job. John Nolan and his crew do a great job on keeping it up to date, and it looks great if you're up. So with that in mind, on July the 26th, they're going to have a benefit at the Great American Pub at 123 Fayette Street in Conshohocken. And all the proceeds that comes in there to this benefit goes directly to the Irish Centre to help pay off all the taxes and all the other necessities that goes along with operating a facility like the Irish Centre. So save the date. There'll be raffles, the music, there'll be a buffet, and there'll be a cash bar. And at the Irish Centre fundraiser on July the 26th from 4 to 7 p.m. Sunday from 4 to 7 p.m. July the 26th. Mark that down now and don't let it slip out of your mind. And we'll see you up there, please God. Now I'm going to turn you over to the Furies here. And they're going to sing a great old number, The Old Bog Road.

Okay, thank you very much, the Furies. 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They are open 6 days a week starting at 5:30 a.m. and are located on Route 3 on Township Line Road in Upper Derby, where Westchester Pike, Lansdowne Avenue and Township Line Road all come together. So, if you're just starting in the business or you've been in the business for a while and never went to Martinelli's, stop in and say hello to Francis, he's the owner. And as long as you behave yourself and you'll have a friend for life in Francis Martinelli, and it'll be a great relationship between you and him. So the number down there, if you want to call ahead of time, is 610-449-4100. 610-449-4100. Francis Martinelli. And you'll have a good friend. When you get to be a friend of Francis, you'll have a good friend in your family. So now we're going to carry on here. And I'm dedicating this next song to Colleen Travers Ferguson. And it's the High Kings with the Black Velvet Band. Here we go. Good luck, Colleen.

0: That was nice. I hope you liked that, Colleen. Now I would be amiss if I did not remember my brother George, who went to heaven 6 years ago this week. Those of us who remember George remember him as a quiet man who'd done a lot of work behind the scenes, but never bragged about it. George was with the fire company and the ambulance corps in Springfield. He was a committee man and a leader in pro-life, amongst other things. It would take a while to go on and tell you all the good that George done out there in Springfield, but you never heard about it because that's just the way he was. And he set a good example for the rest of us coming along behind him. Get the work done, but don't brag about it, and you'll be all right. So, George, we wish you continued happiness up in heaven, and we pray for you every day and remember you, and you left a good family behind you. So we think about you often. Now we're going to carry on here, and the next song is The County of Mayo with Nan Tom Thurman. Now, I want to dedicate this song to Mayo because they're in a race to get to Croke Park to win the All-Ireland, and they beat Cork yesterday, which I think was a sort of a major achievement. But anyway, Mayo 23
1: Tom, we're on number 9, not number 10.
0: Yeah, we're on number 10 now. We're going on to 10. We just played 9. So here we are. We're going to dedicate this to all the Cork people. Oh, sorry, all the Mayo people. Up Mayo here. And the County of Mayo. Here we go.

up mail. Okay. Thank you very much for that. Hope all your mail people enjoyed it and that it'll spur you on to Croke Park and bring Sam back to the West. So now I'm going to tell you, this is for the senior citizens in our community, and if you're sick or can't get out of your home, this is for you too. If you go, suppose you have an appointment for the hairdresser or the barber, and you can't go because the weather is too bad, or you can't take your wheelchair out of the house or get it into your wagon to go down there, the simple solution is one phone call. That's all it takes. One phone call to Renee Cunnington. Renee is the main line master hairstylist, and she will come to your home, set up. She brings all her own tools with her. She'll cut your hair, she'll clean up when she's finished, and she'll be out of your home in the wink of an eye, nearly. And she'll leave you with a great hairdo, and a lot of people are starting to use her now. So get on the bandwagon, and don't be left out. Her phone number is 610-247-1244. 610-247-1244. Renee, and she will take good care of you and come to your home, like I said, and you will be very, very happy. One phone call does it all. Don't be waiting on bad weather to come now, and you know you can't get anywhere with the bad weather. So Renee is the answer. Give her a call. Now we're going to go ahead here with a song for all the Scottish listeners. We have a lot of Scottish people that listen to the program, and here's the Mill Weavers with the Flower of Scotland.

about you, people from Scotland enjoyed that. It was a nice number there from the Mill Weavers. So hope you enjoyed it. Now I'd like to ask you if you've got a sibling, a grandchild, a grandson, granddaughter, that's interested in studying in Ireland for one semester, 1 year, or 4 years. Applications are still open at University College Dublin. Because University College Dublin is Ireland's global university. And if, like I said, if you're interested for one semester, 4 years, applications are still open. Contact Shannon Farley at North America at UCDIE for all the details. Shannon will fill you in on what's necessary to get your wee one over there. And keep an eye on them when they're there and make sure that they behave themselves. Yes. And we all know Shannon Farley. She was a McDade dancer. And just give her a call here, and she will take good care of you. And if your wee one is not going this year, but would like to go next year, ask Shannon, and she will fill you in on what's needed for next year. And when the time comes, all you have to do is just hook up Shannon, and away you go again. Now, Shannon's number again, like I told you, is North America at UCDIE. Shannon Farley. Okay, thank you. That's it for Shannon. Now we're going to carry on here, and we have, I'd like to, this next song, dedicate this to a lady I met this week. The name of the song is Our Lady of Knock, with Daniel O'Donnell singing it. But this week, I met a nice lady, Sister Mary Mulholland of the Mercy Order. That's the same order that my sister Bridie was in. So to Sister Mary, it was a pleasure meeting you and hope to do it again soon. And you're a lovely person and hope it won't be too long till we meet up again and we can have a longer chat. But here's Sister Mary, we're dedicating this next song to you. It's Daniel O'Donnell singing Our Lady of Knock. Here we go.

Sister Mary, I hope you enjoyed that, and I hope we can get together more often and have little chats. And we'll see you hopefully over the next week or two. So, and I hope that there, Sister of Our Lady of Knock, I hope that you enjoyed that. So, thank you, Sister Mary. Excuse me. Thank you, Sister Mary. Now we're going to tell you about Jack Michelle's Bar and Restaurant. It's located at 34 East Lancaster Avenue in the heart of Ardmore. The phone number there is 484-416-3547. The bar has a large number of booths and large televisions, so there's no need to move from one table to another when something comes on. You just sit wherever you're sitting, and there's enough televisions in the place that you can see them from anywhere. So all you got to do is just get your seat, sit down, and watch the game or whatever it's there for. In addition to its wide selection of craft beer, Jack Michelle's Cuisine includes American, Asian, our food, burgers, sandwiches, and Tex-Mex. Stop in soon for lunch or dinner. It's group friendly. There's good times, good food, and good spirits at Jack Michelle's at 34 East Lancaster Avenue in Ardmore, 484-416-3547. Now we're going to carry on here, and we have Paddy Riley with the Hills of Kerry, and we're sending this out to all our Kerry friends here. You all know who you are, so we're sending it out to the Kerry folk. Paddy Riley, the Hills of Kerry. Here we go.

And they sell them. Okay, now I'd like to tell you with the graduation season in full swing here, and if you're having a cookout, a party of some kind for your daughter, granddaughter, grandson, whoever might be graduating, and you're looking around for a caterer, the best caterer around town to call is John McShay. John McShay, you'll get him at catering@mcshays.com. Or the phone number 215-620-6044. 215-620-6044. John McShay has been catering for quite a while now, since a long time, and he's very friendly and very helpful, and he'll do any you want. He'll come to your home, cater in your house, or if you have a tent set up on the deck, he'll cater there. Or if you prefer to go to a hall, because you've got a large crowd coming, he'll go to the hall and he'll set up in the hall, and you just bring the people, and John McShay will take care of the rest. So John McShay, his number again, 215-620-6044, or catering@mcshays.com. And I guarantee you, John will not let you down. I've been in a number of events now that John has catered, and they were all top class. So he'll not let you down. And I won't let you down either, because now we're going to the Irish Rovers and the shores of America, the Irish Rovers. Here we go.

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So we're going to continue on here now with our last song of the day, Roddy McCauley, with the Clancy Brothers. So here we go, Roddy McCauley.

0: Okay, that's it for me today, and thank you, Tyrone, for your help. Good job. And we'll be back here again next week, same time, same station, and we'll bring you another list of songs, and hopefully you'll enjoy them. So until then, this is Tom Farley. To all of you, Sláinte agus beannacht.
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You will never be the same again. What's your story?

These musicians deserve a hand, don't they? Come on, come on. Now we're gonna sing.

these songs. We fixing to sing. This is the medley we call the Sanctified Medley. Yeah, that's what we call it. You're going to find out in a minute. Amen. I'm so happy to have my mother here. Amen. And if ever was somebody could sing, sanctified. Amen. She's the one.

All right, all right, all right. I know you're listening to WTMY. Hello, everybody. Mama T, let me let you know I have a beautiful song coming up. 3:31 this afternoon. Be listening. 3:31. You're going to hear this song.

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It's now time for Rhema Word in the Afternoon with Pastor Frieda Grant. What's your story?

0: Yes, oh yes, I'm blessed because God says I'm blessed. I'm more than a conqueror through him that loved me. Oh yes, I'm blessed because God says I'm blessed. Now, Tyrone has one more song for me this afternoon, and then we're going to go into Words God for this afternoon, Rhema Word with Pastor Freda Grant. Come on, tune in, turn the volume up, don't change that dial, amen.
1: Not only between cultures and nations and denominations and people, but generations. If you notice, we try to keep the older saints around. Dad Vaughn, who's 70, how old is Dad Vaughn? 70, he's about 76 or 77. Godmother, my godmother turned 70 this year. They've been in here praying every morning, leading prayer and laying hands on folks. And they pray the old-fashioned way that I was raised with. Bishop Quanda Wilson spoke on Tuesday night, 77 years old. And we young fellows coming along, we're fascinated by the things we're learning from them. I thank God, even though I'm a university-trained, college-educated man, I haven't forgotten my roots in holiness and the classical Pentecostal upbringing, for which I do not apologize. I'm not bragging, but I'm just saying that's the way God raised me up. So I like them old songs. I like them old rocking saints. You know, it makes me think of them saints with them little hats on. Sometimes they had little nets. I guess to keep the hair together. Them women wore them stockings you couldn't see through, you know, them white. You know about it, Elder Vincent. And they was always, and see, we were an oppressed people, pressed on the job, oppressed in the home. Not much money, very little, if any, education, and low caste. I mean, God has brought us from a long way. Some of y'all know. Especially Pentecostal people, you know. We you know, God had to go among those who were not too proud to say Rosa Handoloba and didn't know what they was talking about. And rolling in the dust and doing some of those things they did. I remember they used to kind of froth at the mouth. They'd bring toilet paper in there when they was telling us they was getting purged. And I was thinking, Lord, don't purge me, but you know. And we were fasting and praying, and none of us had very much money, and we didn't have anything in the promise of our future but Jesus. And some of them old saints used to stand up in testimony service. It looked like the Lord would just give them songs just hot off the wire. They, maybe out of their prayer life. You know what the brags, what was happening there. Something way down on the inside. One of the old mamas would get up and sing a song, and they'd look right at you and say, oh.

Trust in him. Come on, you know it. Trust in him who will not leave you. He will not leave you. Whatsoever years may bring.

Hallelujah. That's old school. Hallelujah. Hallelujah. You've got to hold to God's unchanging hand. Hallelujah. Thank you, Lord Jesus. We thank you for old school. I thank you for hand clapping, foot stomping, tongue talking church of the living God. Hallelujah. And I want you on this afternoon, no matter what you're going through, no matter what it feels like, no matter what the trial is like, I want you to hold to God's unchanging hand. The Bible declares and decrees that he's the same yesterday. He's the same today, and he is the same forever. Father, I thank you right now for the listeners everywhere. I thank you for your word that gives life and liberty. I thank you on this afternoon, Lord, for who the Son sets free is free indeed. Father, thank you for your word. Help us to have ears, a heart, and a mind to receive what thus saith the Lord. Hallelujah. And let it bring forth fruit on this afternoon, bringing some 30, some 60, some 100-fold. God, build us up. Hallelujah. That we'll be sanctuaries for you, Lord God. In the name of Jesus, heal marriages on this afternoon. Bond children back together with their parents on today. Move by your spirit on today. In the name of Jesus, stir up pastors everywhere, preachers and teachers everywhere, evangelists and missionaries

sons and daughters would prophesy, that the old men would dream dreams and the young men would see visions on today. Have your way in your word, God, in the name of Jesus. Help us, God, to preach and teach like it's our last time on today. Help us to walk in the spirit that we would not fulfill the lust of this flesh, God, in the name of Jesus. I want you to know on today, beloved, that you don't owe your flesh nothing, but to mortify the deeds of that flesh, crucify that flesh on the day. And how can you do it? The Bible said faith cometh by hearing, and hearing by God's word. If you want to live right, if you want to pray right, you've got to be filled with the Spirit of God, where there's no room for error. I want you on this afternoon, if you haven't asked him into your life, if you haven't invited him into your heart, I want you to know that the Bible says in Revelations, round about the third chapter and verse 19, I want you to know that Jesus says he stands at the door and knock. 19 and 20, before we get to 20, he said, as many as I love, I rebuke and chasten, be zealous therefore and repent, behold.

can hear my voice and open the door, I will come in and I will sup with him and he with me. If you ask, he will come in. If you seek him, you will find him. I'm reminded in Isaiah, he said, let the wicked man forsake his way and the unrighteous man his thoughts. Come to Jesus on this afternoon. Whatever's ailing you, whatever's troubling you, I want you to know that he's able to deliver you. And I was listening to people talk about deliverance and what deliverance mean. I heard the woman sing, deliver me, because the only person I keep on hurting is me. But I want you to know, when you live a life of darkness on today, you affect your children, you affect your husband, you affect those that are around you. If I could say infect, you infect people. When you walk around in hatred, you infect people. When you walk around in gluttony, you infect people. When you walk around in alcoholism, when drug addiction is your problem, whatever you're doing in this life that's contrary to the word of God, Romans stated in the word that the wages of sin, the payday for your sin, is death, according to Romans 6:23, for the wages of sin is death, but the gift of God is eternal life. And how can you have it? The Bible says through Jesus Christ our Lord. And I want you to know on today that he is Lord of Lord. He is the lily of the valley. He is the bright and the morning star. He is our Alpha and our Omega. He's your beginning and your ending. He was and he and always will be. And I want you to know on today that I couldn't start and finish without telling you that he so loved the world that he gave his only begotten son, that whosoever believeth in him would not perish but have everlasting life. I want you to know that it won't cost you nothing, because Jesus paid it all. I want you to know on today that he bore a crown of thorns. I want you to know that he was beating his hands and his feet with some old rusty nail. I want you to know that he whooped him 39 stripes, and Isaiah had already penned it, that with his stripes you and I are healed. The chastisement of our peace was upon him, and with them stripes, y'all, every time they hit him, we got deliverance. Every time they hit him, he's setting captives free. Every time that they pull that whoop back, they pull the flesh right off his body. I want you to know that's love. So much so, Paul picked it up in Romans 5:5. But God demonstrated commitment.

until they saw darkness across the land. He died until the centurion cried out, surely this was the Son of God. And I want you to know on today, while he was on his way there, he cried out, Father, forgive them, for they know not what they do. And I want you to know on today that he's coming back. He's coming back for a church that has made herself ready, a bride that's getting ready for that great getting up morning. He's coming back for somebody that loves him. There's somebody that's looking for him. And how you're gonna see Jesus? I want you to get ready. Every time the church door open, every time somebody's preaching and teaching, that's lifting up the bloodstained banner. We so busy following people, but he said in your word that his word are spirit and they are life. Don't follow people, because if they go in the ditch, that means you're going with them. But if you open up the book, the author and finisher of your faith will teach you the book. He'll teach you how to love. He'll teach you how to pray. He'll teach you how to fast. Because can't nobody do you like Jesus. He's a friend that's sticking closer than a brother. He's a mother to the motherless. He's a father to the fatherless. And how would you know? He said, when father and mother forsake you, then the Lord will take you up. And I'm glad about it on this afternoon. I'm glad that he's standing at the door. I'm glad that he says, if any man hear my voice, hallelujah, open up and I'll come on in. Hallelujah. And how would you do that? Hallelujah. The Bible teaches that faith, it comes by hearing, and hearing by the word of God. And who is the sower? The one that sows the word. Hallelujah. The word. Hallelujah. Thank you, Lord Jesus. Hallelujah. That's who the preacher of the hour is. Somebody that's preaching and teaching God's word. The words that say, husbands, love your wives like Christ loved the church and gave his life for wives. Reverence and honor your husband. And children, obey father and mother, that your days be long upon the earth, that it will go well with you. And it's a commandment with a promise. Hallelujah. Somebody that's claiming and declaring that adultery ain't right. Hallelujah. You've got to have your own husband and your own wife if you so desire. Fornication ain't right means that you haven't gotten married and you're sleeping around. Somebody that's standing up saying nicotine was a meant to be in the temple of the Lord. Somebody that's preaching and teaching alcoholism, being a drunkard is not right, for wine is a mocker and strong drink is raging. Somebody telling you that hatred is the opposite of God's love. And if you walking in

you. He wants you to know the difference between love and lust. They both four-letter words, but they're so opposite. He wants us to love your enemy. You see the difference here? When you lust your enemy, when they do you wrong, you gonna do the same thing. But when you love your enemy, you trust that God says vengeance is mine, and he will repay. You'll trust in God's word, you'll rest in his word, you'll walk according to his word, and you won't faint on this afternoon. Hallelujah. If you walk according to God's word, he says in his word that if we are willing and obedient, come on, willing and obedient, we would eat the good of the land. And I question often, you know, when I see people walk so contrary, they talk that mountaintop experience, but they live in the valley, hallelujah. They won't submit to God, they do it their way, hallelujah. But I want you to know that deliverance is yours on today. All you have to do is confess in your mouth. Come on, confess with your mouth the Lord Jesus and believe in your heart that God raised him from the dead. That same power that caused him to get up will cause you to lay aside the weight and the sin that does so easily beset you and run this race with patience. When you're struggling in your flesh, I wonder who you're building up. Hallelujah. Because when I got baptized in the spirit, the enemy didn't have power over me anymore. I was able to lay down my weight. And the Lord was able to live freely in me. And I surrender my all to him. Come on, surrender your all that he would rule and reign in your life. In Jesus' name, amen.

0: 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Here is your host and speaker, Pastor C.D. 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
1: 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So good to be coming your way with the word of Almighty God. God is good. His mercy is everlasting, and his truth endureth unto all generations. I'm happy to be in the service of the Lord. It's prayer time, dear ones. Would you please bow with us as we pray? Heavenly Father, we thank you for this opportunity to share your word. We pray for the outpouring of the Holy Spirit upon every listening heart, that the word might find a lodging place in our minds, and through and by your grace we will live thereby, knowing that we're living in serious times. You're soon to come. So bless us, your people. Help us to be ready to meet you in the clouds of glory. Thank you for hearing. In Jesus' name, amen and amen. Thank you for tuning in, dear ones. We do need to hear from you, and we would pray that you would write us and let us know that you're there, that you're going to stand behind us with your prayers and your financial support. We need that now more than ever before. So please stand by us, dear ones. Help us, and God will bless you. We'll give you that contact information at the end of the broadcast. And don't forget to call and register to be a part of the Watchman Media Ministries Bible Study Institute. We're giving out free Bible studies in order to encourage God's people to get into a systematic study of the Word of God. So if you're interested, please call and enroll in the Watchman Media Ministries Bible Study Institute so that you can receive your free Bible course. Let's get into the Word of God. We're in 1 John chapter 2, beginning at verse 3. And hereby we do know that we know him, if we keep his commandments. He that saith, I know him, and keepeth not his commandments, is a liar, and the truth is not in him. But verily in him whoso keepeth his word, verily is the love of God perfected. Hereby know we that we are in him. We're continuing this powerful study, The Great Test of Loyalty. The Great Test of Loyalty. This is part 3. Now, ladies and gentlemen, we're pointing out that if anyone deserves loyalty, it is God Almighty himself. And we also discovered and pointed out that those of us who are in leadership in this sinful world, we would want individuals to be loyal as we lead out. And certainly there's nothing wrong with that. So if we as human beings expect those who work with us, associate with us, follow us, we expect them to be loyal to us, then why wouldn't God expect the same thing? And he deserve it much, much more than we do as individual leaders. He is the God of the universe. He is the sovereign ruler of the universe. And if anyone deserves loyalty, it is God. Now, throughout the history of the nation of Israel, they fail this great test of loyalty. They were constantly giving their allegiance to false gods and false idols. And no matter what God did, he would allow them to go into captivity. He would take away this king and set up another king. And no matter what he did, the nation continued to be disloyal to the God who had delivered them from Egyptian bondage, Egyptian slavery. He had brought them to a land of milk and honey, the land of promise. And yet, they were constantly revealing disloyalty to their God. The Bible speaks of about 19 different kings who were set up in these different kingdoms in rulership of the nation of Israel. And most of those kings, I would say 95% of those kings who were set up to be leaders of the nation of Israel, to lead God's people into loyalty to Almighty God, the Bible says those kings, 95% of them, did evil in the sight of the Lord. Ladies and gentlemen, that is still going on now. Doing evil in the sight of the Lord. And God deserves loyalty. So let's take a look at our text once again. This is how we can know that we know him, if we keep his commandments. 1 John 2:3. This is how you can know that you are on the Lord's side if you keep his commandments. This is how you can know that you have been saved by the grace of God. You have been adopted into the kingdom of Almighty God because you keep his commandments. And if you say you know him, if you say you're saved, if you say you love me and you do not keep my commandments, then you are a liar and the truth is not in you. Now, this is what the Bible is saying to each one of us individually, and I'm making it personal, ladies and gentlemen. I personally am making this text personal. God is saying to me, Jenkins, if you claim to be on my side, you claim to be loyal to me, and you're not keeping my commandments, you claim that you've accepted my salvation by grace through faith in Christ Jesus, and you're not keeping my commandments, you are a liar, and the truth is not in you. For there's no way we can be associated with God, no way we can be under the control of the Holy Spirit and not be willing to keep his commandments, not putting forth every effort to keep his commandments. Can you imagine God being in control and still saying to you, you don't have to obey me, you don't have to keep my commandments, go ahead and do what you want to do? Can you imagine God saying something like that? I can't imagine it, and I don't think you can either. So, ladies and gentlemen, it is imperative for us to understand that if we are going to be loyal to God, we must keep his commandments. Now, look at verse number 5 of 1 John chapter 2. But whosoever keepeth his word, in him verily is the love of God perfected. This is how we can know that we are in him. This is how we can know that we love him, because we are willing to keep his commandments. And my love for him is perfected when I keep his commandments because of my love for him. Now, as we look at the Bible and look at the history of humankind, we find that God has always put something in motion to test the loyalty of his followers. When Adam and Eve was created in the Garden of Eden, God tested them, ladies and gentlemen. They were tested. They were holy, healthy, and not a taint of sin upon them. But yet God saw the need to test their loyalty. So what did he do? In Genesis 2, beginning at verse 15 all the way down to verse 17, God put a test before Adam and Eve in the Garden of Eden right after they were created. Now, we don't know exactly how long all of this took place, but we know that it did happen. So it says in verse number 15, the Lord God took the man and put him in the Garden of Eden to dress it and to keep it. And he said, he commanded the man, saying, notice now, God commanded the man, saying, of every tree of the garden you may as freely eat, but of the tree of the knowledge of good and evil, thou shalt not eat of it. For in the day that thou eatest thereof, thou shalt surely die. Now, ladies and gentlemen, this was a test of loyalty placed before Adam and Eve in their innocent. They had no taint of sin upon them. They were holy. But yet God saw the need to test their loyalty. And he did it by placing one tree in the midst of the garden. Now, was anything wrong with that tree? No, indeed. Because the Bible is clear. Everything God made, it was good, very good. So there was nothing wrong with the tree. It was simply used to test the loyalty of his creation. And we know the sad story, that Adam failed that loyalty test. He failed, and sin came into the world. And ever since then, God has been putting this test and that test before humankind in order to determine whether or not human beings would be loyal to him. When the nation of Israel were brought out of the land of Egypt, God put a test before them before they even got to Mount Sinai. Now, we know that God had instituted the seventh-day Sabbath right after creation. On the sixth day, he created the world in 6 days. But on the seventh day, God rested from all his work. He blessed the seventh day and sanctified it, because in it he had rested from all his work. So God instituted a specific day of worship and rest among the 7 days of the week. Now remember the story of Adam. One tree in the midst of all of the trees of the garden. Now God has instituted one day in the midst of all of the 7 days of the week. The weekly cycle consists of 7 days. And one of those 7 days, God has set aside as a memorial of his creation. And now he has brought the nation of Israel out of the land of Egypt, taking them to the land of Canaan, the land of promise. But before they even got to Mount Sinai, God saw the need to test them. And I want you to notice what the Bible says in Exodus chapter 16, beginning at verse 4. Exodus 16, verse 4. Then said the Lord unto Moses, Behold, I am going to rain bread from heaven for you. And the people shall go out and gather a certain rate every day. Why? That I may prove them, test them, whether they will walk in my law or no. Now hear God. Before bringing the nation of Israel to Mount Sinai, where he would audibly speak his commandments and write them on two tables of stone. They already existed before they got to Mount Sinai. God's law has always existed. His law was in existence in the Garden of Eden when Adam and Eve ate of the tree of knowledge of good and evil. They broke God's law. And now God is bringing them out of Egypt to the land of promise. And he's now putting a test before them. I am going to rain bread from heaven for you. You go out and gather it on a certain rate every day. And I'm doing this to test you, to prove whether you will walk in my law or no. In verse 5, chapter 16 of Exodus, it's going to come to pass that on the sixth day, I want you to prepare that which they bring in, and it shall be twice as much as they gather daily, because on the seventh day, which is God's holy Sabbath, no bread will be rained from heaven, and no one is to go out looking for bread on the Sabbath day. This is a test that I'm putting before you to test whether or not you're going to walk in my law, to test your loyalty to me as the one who has brought you out of the land of Egypt, taking you to the land of promise. Ladies and gentlemen, God has always done this. So in this last days, just before we enter into the heavenly Canaan, God has put before us a test of loyalty. And the devil is fighting as hard as he possibly can to keep us from being loyal to Almighty God. So long as the heavens and the earth endure, the Sabbath will continue as a sign of the Creator's power. It was a sign to Adam and Eve in the Garden of Eden. It was a sign to the nation of Israel. God used it to test their loyalty. So when Eden shall bloom on earth again, even after sin has been totally destroyed, God's holy rest day will be honored by all in the earth made new. For the Bible declares, from one Sabbath to another shall all flesh come to worship before me, saith the Lord of hosts. And this is going to be done in the new heavens and the new earth. And it will not be done as a test of loyalty. It will be done as a normal way of life because we have passed the test here on earth. Isaiah 66 verse 23 points out that from one Sabbath to another, all flesh shall come to worship before me, saith the Lord. Now, ladies and gentlemen, this is what God is saying. I believe he knows what he's talking about, and I believe it's going to happen the way that he wants it to happen. And we either fall in line or we miss out being with him throughout eternity. Because God is not going to take anyone to heaven who has not passed the test. And we don't get to heaven because we passed the test, but we passed the test because we're on our way to heaven and we want to make sure that we find a lodging place in the house of Almighty God. It has already been given to us, and we want to make sure that we secure it. So if we got to go through a test, fine. I already have the gift, and I think the gift is worth me going through any test that I have to go through in order to receive and to secure that gift. And God is doing this so that just anybody will not walk into the kingdom of God. Let me read a text to you in Matthew chapter number 7, Matthew chapter 7. And Jesus made this statement while he was on the earth. And it is important that we understand this as we seek to praise the Lord and give him the honor that he deserves. Matthew chapter 7, I'm looking at verse number 21. Not everyone that saith unto me, Lord, Lord. Not everyone that saith unto me, Lord, Lord, shall enter into the kingdom of heaven, but he that doeth the will of my Father, which is in heaven. So, ladies and gentlemen, throughout the Word of God, it is constantly pointed out that our obedience and loyalty to God is the evidence that we are on his side and we have made a full surrender to him as Lord and Savior. It is not salvific, but it's an evidence that we are totally committed to God as our Savior, to Jesus Christ as our Lord. So Jesus said, now, just because you call me Lord, Lord, doesn't mean that you're going to make it to heaven. Just because you belong to this prestigious church, you follow this well-known pastor, does not mean that you're going to make it to heaven. Only those who do the will of my Father, which is in heaven, they are the ones who are going to make it. And then Jesus continued to say, many will say to me in that day, Lord, Lord, have we not prophesied in your name? And there's nothing wrong with prophesying. as one of the gifts of the Spirit. And there are those who have that gift and are doing it within the Church of Jesus Christ. But they're not doing it to be saved. They're just simply utilizing the gift that has been given to them by the Holy Spirit. But there are those who are trying to secure their way to heaven by claiming to be some kind of prophet when they are not. They have not been called by God, have not been set aside by the Holy Spirit, and yet they're saying, Lord, I prophesied in your name. I cast out devils in your name. And some have been given the power to do that. But there are some who are claiming to be able to do that. They're not on the Lord's side because they're not doing the will of the Father. And I have cast down many wonderful works in your name. Then what Jesus said, then I will profess unto them, I never knew you. Depart from me, you that work iniquity. Oh, they were doing a lot of wonderful things in the name of Jesus, but they were not totally committed and surrendered to his lordship, and they were not carrying out his divine will. So, ladies and gentlemen, God is looking for those of us who are willing to be loyal. Are you willing to be loyal to your Savior? I hope you are. And I'm praying that you are, ladies and gentlemen, because that's who he's coming back to get. I want to pray for you right now. We're going to continue this on our next broadcast. Be sure to tune in. Heavenly Father, help us to be loyal to thee in these last days. We'll give you the praise and the honor in Jesus' name. Amen and amen.
0: 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That number once again is 443-413-3853. 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
1: Church of Christ, Post Office Box 266, Darby, Pennsylvania, zip code 19023. 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
2: Good afternoon, radio listening audience, and to my beloved brothers and sisters in the Lord, we greet you in the name of our Lord Savior, Jesus Christ. This afternoon, amen, we'll find our take the scripture we want to read as a reference, the Apostle Paul, writing to his beloved son, Timothy, in the faith, and he addresses him, and we find in the book of 2 Timothy, chapter 3, and verse 10, Paul writing to his son in the faith, and he says, chapter 3, let me see. And verse 12, yea, and all that will live how godly in Christ Jesus shall suffer persecution. You hear that, brethren? Persecution, when you're really a child of God standing for the word of God. Persecution will come, he told them. And not only that, the next verse tells us something here, brethren. What it says, brethren?
3: Evil men.
2: And these men, they're not good men, not righteous men, not just men, but Paul says, but evil men, he says. Yes?
3: And seducers.
2: Not only that, they are seducers, huh? And seducers, he tells Timothy, yes?
3: So what?
2: Uh-huh.
3: Worse and worse.
2: Which means it's not going to get better, but it's going to increase worse and worse. What? Evil men. And seducers, he tells his beloved son Timothy in the faith. They're going to show wax increase worse, yes, and worse, yes?
3: Deceiving.
2: Uh-huh.
3: And being deceived.
2: Not only that, they're going to try to deceive others. And being deceived. That's the time we're living in at this hour. And it'll never be better again. But those that are in Christ, we have the assurance that the Lord is able to keep us if we want to be kept in His love and His grace. You know, see, the world is in evil. And it follows the way of man. But we want to follow Christ, the one that follows His Father God. God, Jesus says, Father, forgive them, for they know not what they do. They killed the Lord's Savior. For God so loved this world, He gave us His only begotten Son, that whosoever should believe in Him should not perish, but have

0: In Genesis chapter 6, we're going to look at for a few moments. Genesis chapter 6, we're going to give you what the scripture says this afternoon. In the book of Genesis, chapter 6, brethren, let's all turn in this afternoon as you follow us through the word of God, through the scriptures this afternoon. Genesis chapter 6. And notice here, brethren, verse 3. Look at this here, brother. And the Lord said, my spirit shall not always strive with man. Yes, for that he is also his flesh. Yet his days shall be 120 years. But notice here, look at verse 4, though. And the scripture says, and there were what? Giants in the earth in those days. You hear that, brother? There were giants. And this is, and also what? After that, when the sons of God came in unto what? The daughters of men. And what happened? And they bare what? Children to them. Yes. The same became what? Mighty men, which were of old, men of renown. Verse 5. Notice here what's in here, brethren. Notice here what's in verse 5 here. And who saw this? And the Bible says, and God saw. What God saw? That the wickedness of what? Of man was great in the earth. Brethren, are we going to do that even now today?
1: Amen.
0: So much wickedness in the earth. And Paul told his son Timothy, but evil men and seducers are going to wax what? Worse and worse. But in the days of old, God said he saw something. And God saw that the wickedness of man was great in the earth. You see that, brother? And that every imagination of the thoughts of his heart, which means his mind, was what, brother? Was only what? Evil. What? How? Continually. Is that right?
1: Amen.
0: And that's what it says, brother. And look what verse 6 tells us, brother. And it repented the Lord that he had made man on the earth. And the Bible says, and it grieved him at his heart. Verse 7, the scripture tells us, and the Lord said, I will destroy. Hear that, brother? Look out now. He says, the Lord said, I will destroy man whom I have what? Created.
1: Amen.
0: From the face of the earth, both man and beast and the creeping thing and the fowls of the air, for it what? It repenteth me that I have made them. No one scripture said in Isaiah, we are like sheep have gone astray. Everyone going his own way. Huh, brother? We know this today.
1: Amen.
0: So let's go further. But thanks be to God. Verse 8, it tells us, but notice here, brother, but who? But Noah found what? Found grace in the eyes of the Lord. You hear that, brother?
1: Mm-hmm.
0: That's right. These are what? The generations of Noah. The Bible says Noah was what? Was a just man. And what? Perfect in his generation. Not only that, the Bible tells us, brother, even though all that stuff was going on in Noah's day, the Bible tells us something here, brother. And Noah did what? And Noah did what? Walked with God. There was a time when I was growing up, brother, I'm going back maybe like in the 70s, they didn't have prayer in the institutional learning. Prayer. Huh?
1: Mm-hmm.
0: In the days back in the 70s, it's like, oh, it's out now. Is that right?
1: Mm-hmm.
0: But Noah, he was a man that walked with God. Read that again. The Bible says, and Noah did what? And Noah did what? Walk with God. Verse 10, and Noah begat three sons, huh? Shem, and Ham, and Japheth, right?
1: Mm-hmm.
0: But then it tells us in verse 11, brother, man, and the earth also was what? Was corrupt. What about today, brethren? Corrupt. Before who? God.

0: And not only that, and the earth was filled, brethren, how? With balance. And as we see today, so much balance is in the land today. Huh? You had to pray before you even go out the door because you may not make it back home because so much violence going on, so much shooting going on in the land today.
1: Amen.
0: All this violence, that's right, taking life. You know, no wonder Jesus told Peter, when Peter took the sword and when he grabbed Jesus, Jesus said, Peter, if you live by the sword, what? You'll die by the sword. He told him, remember that, brother? Mm-hmm. Is that right?
1: Amen.
0: Let's go further. Verse 12, and God looked upon the earth, and look here, brother, and behold, it was what? Corrupt. For what? All flesh had what? Corrupted his way upon the earth. Verse 13, and God said unto Noah, look what God said to Noah, the end of all flesh is come before me, God told Noah. For the earth, the Bible, the scriptures tell us, God said, told Noah, for the earth is how? Is filled how? With balance through them. And it's going through the day, brother?
1: Mm-hmm.
0: With man and woman. Huh? Mm-hmm. And sometimes with young folks. So much balance today. Huh? Let's go further. All right. Then God said, through them, and behold, I will destroy them with what? The earth. Then he told what Noah to do, brother. He told Noah what? Make thee what? An ark of what? Gopher wood. You hear that, brother?
1: Mm-hmm.
0: I have you ever seen? I never seen that, brother. Do you know what gopher wood is, brother?
1: Mm-hmm.
0: I don't know. Nope. But back in the days of Noah, evidently there was there because God said that's what he wanted to make it out of, right, brother?
1: Mm-hmm.
0: He told Noah again, what are you telling me to do? He said, Noah, make thee an ark of what? A gopher wood. Rooms shalt thou make in the ark, and shalt pitch it within, and then, well, and without with pitch. You see that, brother?
1: Mm-hmm.
0: And this is the fashion which thou shalt make it of. The length of the ark shall be, what, 300 cubits. The breadth of it, 50 cubits. Is that right, brother? The height of it, 30 cubits. So God's given the specification on how he wants this ark to be built. Is that right, brother?
1: Amen.
0: And Noah didn't do it. He followed the instruction of God. Is that right? Because he walked with God. Who? Noah did. The Bible tells us. Right, brother? And then it says, and then it says, a window. How many windows, brother? One window. It didn't say windows, plural. It says one window. Right, brother? A window shall thou make to the ark. You see that, brother?
1: Mm-hmm.
0: And in a cubit shall thou what fashion it above. Note here, brother, and the door of the ark. One door, one house, one get in mm-hmm. and to get out.
1: Mm-hmm.
0: Huh? Is that right, brother?
1: Mm-hmm.
0: The door, right? Read it again. He says, and the door of the ark shall thou set, how, brother, in the side thereof. You see that, brother?
1: Mm-hmm. Amen.
0: With lower, second, and third story shall thou make it. Is that right, brother?
1: Mm-hmm. Amen.
0: And behold, I do what? Notice God told him. Do bring a flood of waters upon the earth. Now, back in the days of Noah, as far as we know of, we never heard of water being done or being seen until this very being done. A flood of water as such. A flood of water, right, brother? It says again, do bring what? A flood of waters. How? Upon the earth. To do what? To destroy all flesh. Wherein, how, is the breath of life from under heaven, and everything that is how in the earth. shall what? Shall die. That's what God told Noah. So only those that was in this ark would be saved. All those on the out of the ark would be what? Lost. That's plain and simple, all right, brother. So we see here, but with thee, God told Noah, but with thee, Noah, will I do what? I establish my covenant, and thou shalt come, how? Into the ark. Thou, notice here, brother, and who? And thy sons, and thy wife, Noah's wife, and thy sons' wives with thee, he told Noah. You see that, brother?
1: Mm-hmm.
0: All right. Notice here, brother. Then he tells him, look at verse 19. And this is, and what? And of every living thing, of all flesh, two, what? Of every sort shalt thou bring, how? Into the ark. You follow that, brother?
1: Mm-hmm.
0: Do what? To keep how? To keep them what? Alive with thee. Huh? Is that right? They shall what? Be what? Male and female. You follow that, brother?
1: Mm-hmm.
0: So God has given Noah instructions what's about to take place. So Noah had to prepare himself to prepare this ark and to bring two of every kind, male and female, in this ark. Do we see that, brother?
1: Mm-hmm.
0: Sure you did. Then he says what? Of fowls after their kind, and what? And of cattle after what? After their kind. Of every creeping thing of the earth after what? His kind. Two, the Bible says, of what? Of every sort shall what? Come into thee, what? To keep how them alive. And we're hoping today those that are in the world will come into Christ before the last trumpet sound. And if you're not in Christ, you go into a Christless grave. Huh? And have to meet the Lord. So you have to prepare yourself while you're alive to meet him. That's right, brother.
1: Amen.
0: And we won't get to that before I sit down. The Lord speaks about that. Then it says here, but he didn't tell him to do it. And he said, take thou unto thee of all food that is eaten, and thou shalt gather it to thee, and it shall be how for food for thee, and how and for them. See, God providing the way. But Moses, no, I want you to put food aside because it's going to be a long journey. So you got to prepare for not only for you, but for them as well. That's going to be in that ark with you. Y'all see that, brother?
1: Mm-hmm.
0: Sure you do.
1: Mm-hmm.
0: Then the Bible says, look at verse 22, though. But then it says, the Bible says, thus did Noah according to all that God did what? Commanded who? Him. The Bible says, so did he. Who's he? Noah did. Y'all follow that, brother?
1: Mm-hmm.
0: Sure you do. We're about to close out in a few moments. But let's look in the book of Matthew, our Lord and Savior, Jesus Christ. You will know this morning, but I'm going to look at it again this afternoon over the radio broadcast. Matthew chapter 24, we're going to look at for a few moments before we close out this afternoon. Matthew chapter 24, verse 3. Our Savior speaking here. The Lord says, and as he sat upon the Mount of Olives, who? Jesus did. The disciples came unto him privately, saying, tell us, when shall these things be? And what shall be the signs of thy coming? Not only that, and of what? The end of the world. Now, what the next verse says, brethren, then, and it says, and Jesus answered, replied, and said unto them, take heed that what? That no man deceive you. What it says further, brother, for the Cleveland, verse 5.
2: For many to come.
0: Who? Many. Not a few, the Lord says, but there are going to be many, the Lord tells them. Many shall come. How? Yes.
2: In my name.
0: Using the Lord's name. And Jesus, they're going to not come in Satan's name, but they'll come in his name, in Christ's name. Many are going to come in my name. Doing what, brother?
2: Saying
0: what?
2: I am Christ.
0: Uh-huh.
2: And shall deceive many.
0: Uh-oh. Not only that, they're going to see how many. Not a few, but many they're going to deceive. Not only that, go ahead, it says, brother.
2: If you shall hear.
0: Of
2: wars and rumors of wars.
0: You know what? When I was a young fella, I'm too old now to go to war, but when I was in my young age, when I was able to go, man, that frightened me. I would hear anything about war. I don't want to go. Huh? But there was wars and rumors of war. But Jesus said, in this days before he come back, you're going to touch the things going to be happening. It's going to, he said, and when you hear, when you shall hear of wars and all that, and rumors of wars. You know, God so loved us, and you know, the earth is the Lord and the fullness of earth, but men want to have things they want to rule, want to take something that don't even belong to them. Huh? Mm-hmm. Can we all just get along and do what's right and love one another as being the people of God? That's right, brother. But there are going to be wars, and ye shall hear of wars and rumors of wars. Go ahead, brother. Not only that.
2: See that ye be not troubled.
0: And, you know, don't worry yourself. But now I don't worry myself too much, because I knew it's going to come to pass. And the Lord said it's going to come to pass, brother. Is that right? Mm-hmm. Keep going, brother.
2: For all these things.
0: Notice what the Lord says, though. For all these things, he tells them what?
2: Must come to pass.
0: They're going to come to pass. And it has. Everything you look, brother, you hear of different wars over there in the Middle East and all places over the land. You hear about these wars going on, brother. Huh?
1: That's right.
0: And none ending. Continue to go on. Is that right? Read, brother. Let's go.
2: But the end,
0: he says,
2: is not yet.
0: It's not yet. Oh, my goodness. Go ahead, brother.
2: For nations shall rise.
0: Uh-oh. Go ahead, brother.
2: Against nations.
0: And is that going on today, brother? Nations rising against nations. No peace. Huh? Going against one another. That's the time we're in right now, brother. And like Paul told Timothy, but evil men and seducers are going to wax, which means increase, worse and worse, deceiving and being deceived. And they that live godly in Christ Jesus are going to do what? We're going to have to suffer persecution. That's right, brother.
2: Mm-hmm.
0: Keep going, brother.
2: And kingdoms against kingdoms.
0: Uh-oh. And only that, he tells them, he gives them, let them know, there's going to be kingdom against kingdom. Yes?
2: And there shall be famine.
0: Uh-huh. Yeah. And you know what? Famine, man, I mean people hungry. Huh? And, I mean, and it's sad because even in Philly and other places, people that need help. Huh? Famine going on. And pestilence, he says. Not only that, and earthquakes. Uh-huh. That's rough, brother. We can have you're facing it even today.
2: Mm-hmm.
0: Go ahead, brother. What else?
2: And
0: various places these earthquakes is taking place, brother. Go ahead, brother. And then he says, and all these are what are the beginnings. Notice what Jesus says here, brother. All these are what? The beginnings of sorrows. And there's something too, brother.
2: Mm-hmm.
0: Is that right? And he says, then shall they, he told his, the men that were following him, then he told them, and they shall deliver you up to be afflicted, and they shall kill you. And not only that, he tells them, and ye shall be hated of what? Of all nations. Jesus says, for what? For my name's sake. Then he says, verse 10, and then shall many be offended. Hear that, brother? And shall what? Betray one another. And what? Not only that, and what? And hate one another. Is that right?
1: Amen.
0: That's sad, isn't it, right, brother? That's sad. Then he says, verse 11, and many, not a few, brother, and many false prophets shall rise. And what? And shall deceive how? Many. But then he says, and because iniquity, which means sin, shall abound, he says what? The love of many shall wax, which means increase, how cold. Huh?
2: Mm-hmm.
0: But look at verse 13 though, brethren. But he that what that do what? But he that shall what endure how long until the end? What? The same shall be saved. Huh? You got to hold out just a little while longer. You have to trust in God to deliver you as well as me. Because what's about to take place, huh? If you're still living, you got to put your hands in God's hands. Lord, lead me the way I should go. Huh? He's the only one who can do it. Then it says, look what verse 14 says, hey, brethren. And this gospel, he says, of the kingdom shall how be preached in what? In all the world for a witness unto all nations. Yes? And what? And then, he says, shall the end, what? Come. And it's coming too, brother. Huh? This is the time. This is the signs of the time. And times like these we're living in. And I tell you, I remind you of Jeremiah says, cursed be the man that do what? Put his trust in man. And lean on the arms of flesh. You can't trust man. But you got to put your trust in God. Lord, lead me. Show me the way I should go. Because only you have my best interest at heart. This is the time we're in today, brethren. This is the time we're in. So first you must hear the gospel. Romans 10:17. So then faith comes by hearing and hearing by the word. Is that right, brother?
1: Mm-hmm.
0: Then believe what you have heard. Hebrews 11:6. But without faith it is impossible to please him. Who? God. For he that comes to God, what? Must believe that he is. And that he's a rewarder of them that diligently or carefully seek him. Then after hearing and believing,
2: repent.
0: We have to repent. Acts 17:30. At the time of this ignorance, God what winked at, but now commandeth all men, yes, everywhere to repent. And then confess. Confess not your sins, but confess Christ as the Son of God. Jesus says in Matthew 10:32, Jesus says, whosoever therefore shall confess me before men, him will I also confess before my Father which is in heaven. Then the next act which bring you in the Lord's church is baptism. Galatians 3:27. It says, for as many of you as have been baptized into Christ have put on Christ. Until the next appointed time, may God bless you and have a smile upon you is our prayer.

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2: Souls is being sponsored in memory, and my heart is saddened. It's in memory and for the repose of Ryan Betaharpet McCauley. He would of celebrated his birthday on this day. Ryan died January 26th. Thank you for sponsoring the memory of Ryan. And now for the Father, for God the Father chaplet.
3: And now, for God the Father, chaplet. In the name of the Father, the Son, Holy Spirit, amen. Dearest God, our Father, I humbly ask that on my journey home to you, your holy angels protect and guide me. That your blessed saints in heaven intercede for me, and that your suffering souls in purgatory pray for me as I pray for them right now. Jesus, my God and my Savior, you loved me so much you died for me on a cross, so that I, too, could return to our Father in heaven. You are the way, the truth, and the life. Through your Holy Eucharist, please sustain me and be present with me on my journey home to you. Amen. Holy Spirit, my God and my sanctifier, Jesus sent you to me for my journey back home to the Father. Please purify and refine me. Fill me with your divine light and love so that the presence of God may dwell with me and in me. Amen. And now for the chaplet. The disobedience and exile of God's children. Our Father who art in heaven, hallowed be thy name. Thy kingdom come, thy will be done on earth as it is in heaven. Give us this day our daily bread and forgive us our trespasses as we forgive those who trespass against us. And lead us not into temptation, but deliver us from evil. Amen. In praise, we say 8 times, I love you, Father, I give myself to you. I love you, Father, I give myself to you. I love you, Father, I give myself to you. I love you, Father, I give myself to you. I love you, Father, I give myself to you. I love you, Father, I give myself to you. I love you, Father, I give myself to you. I love you, Father, I give myself to you. The presence of God our Father in the Old Testament era. Our Father who art in heaven, hallowed be thy name. Thy kingdom come, thy will be done on earth as it is in heaven. Give us this day our daily bread, and forgive us our trespasses, as we forgive those who trespass against us. And lead us not into temptation, but deliver us from evil. Amen. In thanksgiving, I love you, Father, I give myself to you. I love you, Father, I give myself to you. I love you, Father, I give myself to you. I love you, Father, I give myself to you. I love you, Father, I give myself to you. I love you, Father, I give myself to you. I love you, Father, I give myself to you. I love you, Father, I give myself to you. The fiat of Mary, our Mother, our Father who art in heaven, hallowed be thy name, thy kingdom come, thy will be done on earth as it is in heaven. Give us this day our daily bread, and forgive us our trespasses, as we forgive those who trespass against us, and lead us not into temptation, but deliver us from evil. Amen. In offering, I love you, Father, I give myself to you. I love you, Father, I give myself to you. I love you, Father, I give myself to you. I love you, Father, I give myself to you. I love you, Father, I give myself to you. I love you, Father, I give myself to you. I love you, Father, I give myself to you. I love you, Father. I give myself to you. The fiat of Jesus, our Savior, our Father who art in heaven, hallowed be thy name. Thy kingdom come, thy will be done on earth as it is in heaven. Give us this day our daily bread, and forgive us our trespasses, as we forgive those who trespass against us. And lead us not into temptation, but deliver us from evil. Amen. In repentance, I love you, Father, I give myself to you. I love you, Father, I give myself to you. I love you, Father, I give myself to you. I love you, Father, I give myself to you. I love you, Father, I give myself to you. I love you, Father, I give myself to you. I love you, Father, I give myself to you. I love you, Father, I give myself to you. The sending of the Holy Spirit, our sanctifier, our Father, who art in heaven, hallowed be thy name. Thy kingdom come, thy will be done on earth as it is in heaven. Give us this day our daily bread, and forgive us our trespasses, as we forgive those who trespass against us. And lead us not into temptation, but deliver us from evil. Amen. I love you, Father, I give myself to you. I love you, Father, I give myself to you. I love you, Father, I give myself to you. I love you, Father, I give myself to you. I love you, Father, I give myself to you. I love you, Father, I give myself to you. I love you, Father, I give myself to you. I love you, Father, I give myself to you. It was in my inheritance. The choice of God's prodigal children to return to their Father. Our Father, who art in heaven, hallowed be thy name. Thy kingdom come, thy will be done on earth as it is in heaven. Give us this day our daily bread, and forgive us our trespasses, as we forgive those who trespass against us. And lead us not into temptation, but deliver us from evil. Amen. In saying my yes, I love you, Father, I give myself to you. I love you, Father, I give myself to you. I love you, Father, I give myself to you. I love you, Father, I give myself to you. I love you, Father, I give myself to you. I love you, Father, I give myself to you. I love you, Father, I give myself to you. I love you, Father, I give myself to you. The fiat of God, our Father's children, our Father who art in heaven, hallowed be thy name. Thy kingdom come, thy will be done on earth as it is in heaven. Give us this day our daily bread, and forgive us our trespasses, as we forgive those who trespass against us. And lead us not into temptation, but deliver us from evil. Amen. In fidelity, I love you, Father, I give myself to you. I love you, Father, I give myself to you. I love you, Father, I give myself to you. I love you, Father, I give myself to you. I love you, Father, I give myself to you. I love you, Father, I give myself to you. I love you, Father, I give myself to you. I love you, Father, I give myself to you. The coming of the new Jerusalem, our Father who art in heaven, hallowed be thy name, thy kingdom come, thy will be done on earth as it is in heaven. Give us this day our daily bread, and forgive us our trespasses, as we forgive those who trespass against us. And lead us not into temptation, but deliver us from evil. Amen. In consecration, I love you, Father, I give myself to you. I love you, Father, I give myself to you. I love you, Father, I give myself to you. I love you, Father, I give myself to you. I love you, Father, I give myself to you. I love you, Father, I give myself to you. I love you, Father, I give myself to you. I love you, Father, I give myself to you. We conclude with the prayers, with these prayers. Dearest God, our Father, I love you. I adore you and I worship you. Amen. The Father, Son, Holy Spirit. Amen. Well, thank you, everybody, for tuning in. We want to say some other prayers here. This is called the prayer called the Rosary of Provision. O infinite mercy of God, who provides for men of goodwill, widows and orphans, meeting their material and their spiritual needs, open the pantries of heaven. In the name of the Father, a blessing. In the name of the Son, a blessing. In the name of the Holy Spirit, a blessing. Send me the provisions I need to meet my needs this day. Name your intentions. And we say in our Father and our Apostles' Creed, Our Father who art in heaven, hallowed be thy name. Thy kingdom come, thy will be done on earth as it is in heaven. Give us this day our daily bread, and forgive us our trespasses, as we forgive those who trespass against us. And lead us not into temptation, but deliver us from evil. Amen. I believe in God, the Father Almighty, creator of heaven and earth, and in Jesus Christ, his only Son, our Lord, who was conceived by the Holy Spirit, born of the Virgin Mary, suffered under Pontius Pilate, was crucified, died, and was buried, and descended into hell. The third day he rose again, he ascended into heaven, and is seated at the right hand of God, the Father Almighty. From thence he will come to judge the living and the dead. I believe in the Holy Spirit, the Holy Catholic Church, the communion of saints, the forgiveness of sins, the resurrection of the body, and life everlasting. Amen. In the Father, Son, Holy Spirit. Amen. That was a prayer of provisions. God will provide for you. And here's another prayer. We'll conclude with these prayers here. The Fiat of the Eternal Father. Say these prayers from the beginning of the day, and I promise you, my children, I guarantee I will cover you in my arms and send you my angels, a Saint Michael, to protect you and all the saints of your baptism and of your devotions, to be with you during the day and guide you and assist you. And here's the prayer. Say this every morning. My beloved Father, thy will be done on earth as it is in heaven. Be thou my Father, be always my eternal Father. Do not leave my soul. Do not abandon me. Do not lead me out of your sight, my Father. For I am your child, whom you have created to please you, to adore you, to honor you. Live in my days as you have given me the license to live it. I offer this fiat through Mary to Jesus, to you, eternal Father. Amen. In the name of the Father, the Son, Holy Spirit. Amen. And these are beautiful prayers we can say every Sunday. You say them every day if you like. Just call, ask for the prayers. We are at 215-725-7165. That's Kathy. 215-725-7165. If you like any of these prayers, so let's be put on a prayer line. Don't forget now, we're here every day at 3 o'clock with the Chapel of Mercy. That's 7 days a week. We're listener-supported, so thank you, everyone. 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Now, stay tuned. We have the Stations of the Cross here every day of the week, 7 days a week, followed by the Chapel of Divine Mercy. Now we have the Stations of the Cross coming up. Thank you, Vera Majuri, in memory of her parents, Peter and Rose. Now for the Stations of the Cross. God bless everybody. Have a beautiful Sunday.

0: First station, Jesus is condemned to death. We adore you, O Christ, and we bless you.
1: Because by your holy cross you have redeemed the world.
0: My innocent Jesus, to free me from eternal death, you allowed yourself to be condemned by a pagan judge to the death of the cross. Give me a hatred for sin and the grace so to live, that I may one day obtain from you a merciful sentence. The poor souls in purgatory have already been judged. Through your mercy, they have escaped hell, yet on account of their sins, your justice has condemned them to the fire of purgatory. O merciful Jesus, have pity on them. Revoke the sentence of their exile and open to them the gates of heaven. My Jesus, mercy. Our Father, who art in heaven, hallowed be thy name. Thy kingdom come, thy will be done on earth as it is in heaven.
1: Give us this day our daily bread,
0: and forgive us. Hail Mary, full of grace, the Lord is with thee. Blessed art thou among women, and blessed is the fruit of thy womb, Jesus. Eternal rest grant unto them, O Lord. Merciful Jesus, grant them eternal rest. Second station, Jesus is made to bear his cross. We adore you, O Christ, and we bless you. O Holy Cross, you are the tree of life, the gate of heaven, our salvation and our only hope. Be my salvation at the hour of death. O Jesus, be mindful of your servants who have departed this life with this sign of faith. Free them by the victorious power of your cross, with which you have conquered death. Lead them into eternal life and happiness. Please kneel. Third station, Jesus falls for the first time under his cross. We adore you, O Christ, and we bless you. Through your weakness under the cross and the merits of this first fall, grant me perseverance in my good resolutions, that I may always walk faithfully in your holy ways. The souls in purgatory now suffer because they neglected and abused your graces in this life. They now realize that no sin-stained soul can see God. Have mercy, therefore, on them and cleanse them from all their sin. Through the intercession of your sorrowful mother, deliver them from purgatory. Please kneel. My Jesus, mercy. The fourth station, Jesus meets his afflicted mother. We adore you, O Christ, and we bless you. O heart of Mary, O heart of Jesus, I offer my life for my sins. May the sweet names of Jesus and Mary be on my lips and in my heart at the hour of my death. O sweetest heart of Jesus, we implore that we may love you more and more. Sweetheart of Mary, be our salvation. Mother most sorrowful, merciful Queen of the Holy Souls, into your hands I place my few merits and implore you to unite them with the infinite merits of your Son. Offer them to the eternal Godhead for those souls who are bound to me by ties of relationship. Please kneel. Mother of mercy, pray for them. Mother of sorrows, console them. My Jesus, mercy. The fifth station, Cyrenian helps Jesus to carry his cross. We adore you, O Christ, and we bless you. O my Jesus, I accept the cross, I embrace it. Let me help you to carry your cross by being patient in all trials that may assail me. How many souls in purgatory now regret their past impatience? But you, O Lord, be generous with them and remit that which still remains to be expiated. Please kneel. My Jesus, mercy. The sixth station. Veronica wipes the face of Jesus. We adore you, O Christ, and we bless you. O Lord Jesus Christ, you who have left on Veronica's veil the impress of your blood-stained countenance, grant that the memory of your bitter passion and death may ever remain impressed on my soul. Have pity on the poor souls, made to your image and likeness, and redeemed by your most precious blood. Free them from all sin, that they may enter heaven, to see you face to face forever and ever. Please kneel. My Jesus, mercy. The seventh station, Jesus falls the second time. We adore you, O Christ, and we bless you. My sins have made your cross heavy, O Jesus. I detest them and firmly purpose to amend my life. Never permit me to separate myself from you again. Have mercy, O Jesus, on those souls who now suffer the pains of purgatory for mortal sins committed in this life. O clement heart of Jesus, have compassion on them. Please kneel. My Jesus, mercy. The eighth station, Jesus comforts the women of Jerusalem. We adore you, O Christ, and we bless you. Most compassionate heart of Jesus, my Jesus, who said to the holy women, weep not over me, but weep for yourselves and for your children. Make me weep for the ingratitude which I have returned for your love. I wish to make amends in this life for my sins, that I may obtain pardon of them in the next. Grant me a tender love for the souls in purgatory, especially for the souls of my relatives. For the future, I promise to do what I have neglected through my forgetfulness and hardness of heart. Please kneel. My Jesus, mercy. The ninth station, Jesus falls the third time. We adore you, O Christ, and we bless you. Through this most painful fall, O Jesus, I ask you to deliver me from an unhappy death, which would plunge me into hell. From the power of the enemy, deliver my immortal soul, and make me live and die in your grace. Look with mercy upon the poor souls doing penance in purgatory. With tears and prayers, they seek your help and mercy. Hear their prayers and lead them out of that place of punishment into the blessed peace of heaven, there to enjoy forever the splendor of your glory. Please kneel. My Jesus, mercy. The tenth station, Jesus is stripped of his garments. We adore you, O Christ, and we bless you. My most blessed Redeemer, stripped of your garments for love of me, grant me holy modesty and purity. Deliver me from all dangerous inclinations to created things. Make me die to everything of this world, that a death separation from all earthly things may be easy. Of what benefit now are wealth and the pleasures of this world to the souls in purgatory? Their bodies they had to leave to worms, and their wealth to heirs. Only their works have followed them, the good to be rewarded, the evil to be punished. O Lord, put an end to their suffering. Do not keep them any longer from their heredity of the saints, but pardon them and admit them into the realm of eternal bliss and happiness. Please kneel. My Jesus, mercy. The 11th station. Jesus is nailed to the cross. We adore you, O Christ, and we bless you. My most innocent Jesus, nailed to the cross for my sins, I beseech you, through the merits of your horrible suffering, to come to my aid in my last sickness and agony. Grant me the grace to receive in time your most holy sacraments. Come to me then, O most holy Viaticum, and pour in upon my soul the patience of your most sacred heart. And you, O Mary, my mother, console me in that hour and make sweet my sufferings through the sorrow that pierced your heart at the crucifixion. Lamb of God, have mercy on the souls in purgatory whose sufferings are greater than those of all the sick and dying. Spare them this agony, and through the merits of your passion, admit them into your eternal dwellings. Please kneel. My Jesus, mercy. The 12th station, Jesus dies on the cross. We adore you, O Christ, and we bless you. Through your 3 hours' agony on the cross, grant me, O Jesus, a happy death. Take me when I am best prepared. In that hour, fill my soul with holy sentiments of faith, hope, and charity. Give me true and perfect contrition for my sins and the grace to accept with Christian resignation my death with all its pains and sufferings. May I leave this world invoking your most holy name. Mary, Mother of Sorrows, Refuge of the Dying, be near me in my last agony. Remember me, O most loving Jesus, the poor souls, with that love with which you did give comfort to the good thief. This day you shall be with me in paradise. Call these souls into the kingdom of your glory, that they may praise you together with all the angels and saints forever and ever. My Jesus, mercy. The 13th station, Jesus is taken down from the cross. We adore you, O Christ, and we bless you. O Jesus, you whose soul did descend to the dead to announce peace to the just of the Old Testament, descend now amongst the poor souls who yearn for you. Free them from the chains of their slavery and grant them the liberty of true children of God. O Mary, my mother, may I, like Jesus, be placed in your arms at my departure from this world. Be with me at the tribunal of the divine judge, that through your intercession I may obtain a favorable sentence. Sweetheart of Mary, be my salvation. My Jesus, mercy. The 14th station, Jesus is laid in the tomb. We adore you, O Christ, and we bless you. O Jesus, through the merits of your bitter passion and death, and through your glorious resurrection, I beseech you, have compassion on the poor souls and grant them a happy and glorious admission into heaven. Let them enter into that peace so long desired. Let them contemplate the splendor of the beatific vision. Let them bless eternally your mercy. Sweetheart of Mary, be my salvation. When I myself shall be condemned to that place of torture, when my body will be in the cold earth and my soul in the fire of purgatory. Most loving Mother, on that day, save your child. Bring me quick relief, and through your merits deliver me from the flames, that I may thank you in heaven, and with you and all the saints, adore and love Jesus, your beloved Son, who with the Father and the Holy Spirit lives and reigns, through God, forever and ever. Amen. My Jesus, mercy.

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1: 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Thank you, Vera. 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

0: Souls Ministry. Thanks for tuning in. We hear what the Holy Sacrifice in the Mass, a celebrant, is Reverend Father Rayford Emmons. Thank you, Father, for being with us.
1: Hey, thank you again, Joe.
0: For being so faithful and celebrating these Masses. Thank you, Karen, for being here with us today.
2: You're welcome, Joe. Thank you.
0: And we got, again, John and Anne Marie Madrigal. Thank you.
2: Thank you, Joe.
3: Thank you, Joe.
0: Okay, and we're going to go right into the Chapel of Divine Mercy. And our producer is Michael Roberts. In the name of the Father, the Son, Holy Spirit, amen. You expired, Jesus, but the source of light goes forth for souls in the ocean of mercy, open up for the whole world. O Font of life and fountain of divine mercy, you wrote the whole world and empty yourself out upon us. O blood and water, which goes forth from the heart of Jesus, as a path of mercy, I trust in you. Our Father, who art in heaven, hallowed be thy name. Thy kingdom come, thy will be done on earth as it is in heaven.
1: Give us this day our daily bread, and forgive us our trespasses, as we forgive those who trespass against us. And lead us not into temptation, but deliver us from evil. Amen.
0: Hail Mary, full of grace, the Lord is with thee. Blessed art thou among women, and blessed the fruit of thy womb, Jesus.
1: Holy Mary, Mother of God, pray for us sinners, and now at the hour of our death. Amen.
0: I believe in God, the Father Almighty, creator of heaven and earth, and in Jesus Christ, his only Son,
4: Lord,
0: who was conceived by the Holy Spirit, born of the Virgin Mary, suffered under Pontius Pilate, was crucified, died, and was buried. He descended into hell. The third day he rose again. He ascended into heaven and is seated at the right hand of God, the Father Almighty. From thence he will come to judge the living and the dead.
1: I believe in the Holy Spirit, and the Lord Jesus Christ, the communion of saints, forgiveness of sins, resurrection of the body, and life everlasting. Amen.
0: Eternal Father, we offer you the body, the blood, the soul, the divinity of your dearly beloved Son, our Lord Jesus Christ.
1: And for the saints and sinners of the whole world,
0: for the sake of his sorrowful passion,
1: have mercy on us, Lord.
0: For the sake of his sorrowful passion,
1: have mercy on us, Lord.
0: For the sake of his sorrowful passion,
1: have mercy on us, Lord.
0: For the sake of his sorrowful passion,
1: have mercy on us, Lord.
0: For the sake of his sorrowful passion,
1: have mercy on us, Lord.
0: For the sake of a sorrowful passion,
1: have mercy on us and on the whole world.
0: For the sake of a sorrowful passion,
1: have mercy on us and on the whole world.
0: For the sake of a sorrowful passion,
1: have mercy on us and on the whole world.
0: For the sake of a sorrowful passion,
1: have mercy on us and on the whole world.
0: For the sake of a sorrowful passion,
1: have mercy on us and on the whole world.
0: Eternal Father, we offer you the body, the blood, the soul, and divinity of your dearly beloved Son, our Lord Jesus Christ.
1: Atone for our sins and for the sins of the whole world.
0: For the sake of a sorrowful passion,
1: have mercy on us and on the whole world.
0: For the sake of a sorrowful passion,
1: have mercy on us and on the whole world.
0: For the sake of a sorrowful passion,
1: have mercy on us and on the whole world.
0: For the sake of a sorrowful passion,
1: have mercy on us and on the whole world.
0: For the sake of a sorrowful passion,
1: have mercy on us and on the whole world.
0: For the sake of a sorrowful passion,
1: have mercy on us and on the whole world.
0: For the sake of a sorrowful passion,
1: have mercy on us and on the whole world.
0: For the sake of a sorrowful passion,
1: have mercy on us and on the whole world.
0: For the sake of a sorrowful passion,
1: have mercy on us and on the whole world.
0: For the sake of a sorrowful passion,
1: have mercy on us and on the whole world.
0: Eternal Father, we offer you the body, the blood, the soul, and divinity of your dearly beloved Son, our Lord Jesus Christ.
1: Atone for our sins and for the sins of the whole world.
0: For the sake of his sorrowful passion,
1: have mercy on us and on the whole world.
0: For the sake of his sorrowful passion,
1: have mercy on us and on the whole world.
0: For the sake of his sorrowful passion,
1: have mercy on us and on the whole world.
0: For the sake of his sorrowful passion,
1: have mercy on us and on the whole world.

0: Of a sorrowful passion.
1: Have mercy on us, and the whole world.
0: For the sake of a sorrowful passion.
1: Have mercy on us, and the whole world.
0: For the sake of a sorrowful passion.
1: Have mercy on us, and the whole world.
0: For the sake of a sorrowful passion.
1: Have mercy on us, and the whole world.
0: For the sake of a sorrowful passion.
1: Have mercy on us, and the whole world.
0: Eternal Father, we offer you the body, the blood, the soul, the divinity of your dearly beloved Son, our Lord Jesus Christ.
1: Atonement for our sins and those of the whole world.
0: For the sake of a sorrowful passion.
1: Have mercy on us and on the whole world.
0: For the sake of a sorrowful passion.
1: Have mercy on us and on the whole world.
0: For the sake of a sorrowful passion.
1: Have mercy on us and on the whole world.
0: For the sake of a sorrowful passion.
1: Have mercy on us and on the whole world.
0: For the sake of a sorrowful passion.
1: Have mercy on us and on the whole world.
0: For the sake of a sorrowful passion.
1: Have mercy on us and on the whole world.
0: For the sake of a sorrowful passion.
1: Have mercy on us and on the whole world.
0: For the sake of a sorrowful passion.
1: Have mercy on us and on the whole world.
0: For the sake of a sorrowful passion.
1: Have mercy on us and on the whole world.
0: For the sake of a sorrowful passion.
1: Have mercy on us and on the whole world.
0: Eternal Father, we offer you the body, the blood, the soul, and divinity of your dearly beloved Son, our Lord Jesus Christ.
1: Atonement for our sins and the sins of the whole world.
0: For the sake of a sorrowful passion.
1: Have mercy on us and on the whole world.
0: For the sake of a sorrowful passion.
1: Have mercy on us and on the whole world.
0: For the sake of a sorrowful passion.
1: Have mercy on us and on the whole world.
0: For the sake of a sorrowful passion.
1: Have mercy on us and on the whole world.
0: For the sake of a sorrowful passion.
1: Have mercy on us and on the whole world.
0: For the sake of a sorrowful passion.
1: Have mercy on us and on the whole world.
0: For the sake of a sorrowful passion.
1: Have mercy on us and on the whole world.
0: For the sake of a sorrowful passion.
1: Have mercy on us and on the whole world.
0: For the sake of a sorrowful passion.
1: Have mercy on us and on the whole world.
0: For the sake of a sorrowful passion.
1: Have mercy on us and on the whole world.
0: Holy God, holy mighty one, holy immortal one.
1: Have mercy on us and on the whole world.
0: Holy God, holy mighty one, holy immortal one.
1: Have mercy on us and on the whole world. World.
0: Holy God, holy mighty one, holy immortal one.
1: Have mercy on us and on the whole world.
0: Eternal God, whose mercy is endless and a treasury of compassion inexhaustible, look kindly upon us and increase your mercy in us, that difficult moments will not despair nor become despondent. With great confidence, submit ourselves to your holy will, which is love and mercy itself. Amen. And Jesus,
2: we trust in you.
0: Amen to that. And now, for the Holy Sacrifice and the Mass, our Reverend Father Ray Fernandez. Thank you, Father.
3: Thank you, Joseph. Let's begin this as we begin all good things, in the name of the Father, and the Son, and the Holy Spirit.
4: Amen.
3: The grace of our Lord Jesus Christ, the love of God, and the fellowship of the Holy Spirit be with you all.
5: And with your spirit.
3: My brothers and sisters, pray ourselves to celebrate these sacred mysteries. Let's take this time to call to mind our sins. You sent to heal the contrite of heart. Lord, have mercy.
5: Lord, have mercy.
3: You came to call sinners. Christ, have mercy.
5: Christ, have mercy.
3: You prayed for us at the right hand of the Father and intercede for us. Lord, have mercy.
5: Lord, have mercy.
3: The Almighty God, have mercy on us. Forgive us our sins and bring us to everlasting life.
5: Amen.
3: We pray on always pondering spiritual things. You may carry out in both word and deed that which is pleasing to you. Through our Lord Jesus Christ, your Son, lives and reigns with you in the unity of the Holy Spirit, one God, forever and ever.
5: Amen. Amen.

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One day Elisha came to Shunem, where there was a woman of influence who urged him to dine with her. Afterward, whenever he passed by, he used to stop there to dine. So she said to her husband, "I know that Elisha is a holy man of God, since he visits us often. Let us arrange a little room on the roof and furnish it for him with a bed, table, chair, and lamp, so that when he comes to us, he can stay there." Sometime later, Elisha arrived and stayed in the room.

0: room overnight. Later, Alicia asked, "Can something be done for her?" His servant, Gehazi, answered, "Yes, she has no son, and her husband is getting on with years." Elisha said, "Call her." When the woman had been called and stood at the door, Elisha promised, "This time next year, you will be fondling a baby son." The word of the Lord.
1: Thanks be to God.
0: Responsorial Psalm. Forever I will sing the goodness of the Lord.
2: Forever I will sing the goodness of the Lord.
0: The promises of the Lord I will sing forever. Through all generations my mouth shall proclaim your faithfulness. For you have said, my kindness is established forever. In heaven you have confirmed your faithfulness.
2: Forever I will sing the goodness of the Lord.
0: Blessed the people who know the joyful shout. In the light of your countenance, O Lord, they walk. At your name they rejoice all the day, and through your justice they are exalted.
2: Forever I will sing the goodness of the Lord.
0: You are the splendor of their strength, and by your favor our horn is exalted. For to the Lord belongs our shield, and the Holy One of Israel, our King.
2: Forever I will sing the goodness of the Lord.
3: A reading from the book of Romans. Brothers and sisters, are you unaware that we who were baptized into Christ Jesus were baptized into his death? We were indeed buried with him through baptism into death, so that just as Christ was raised from the dead by the glory of the Father, we too might live in newness of life. If then we have died with Christ, we believe that we shall also live with him. We know that Christ, raised from the dead, dies no more. Death no longer has power over him. As to his death, he died to sin once and for all. As to his life, he lives for God. Consequently, you too must think of yourselves as dead to sin and living for God in Christ Jesus. The word of the Lord.
0: Thanks be to God.
4: Alleluia, alleluia, alleluia.
5: Alleluia, alleluia, alleluia.
4: You are chosen race, the royal priest of the holy nation. Announce the praises of him who called you out of darkness into his wonderful light.
5: Alleluia, alleluia, alleluia.
1: The Lord be with you.
0: And with your spirit.
1: A reading from the Holy Gospel according to Matthew.
0: Glory to you, O Lord.
1: Jesus said to his apostles, "Whoever loves father and mother more than me is not worthy of me. And whoever loves son or daughter more than me is not worthy of me. And whoever does not take up his cross and follow after me is not worthy of me. Whoever finds his life will lose it, but whoever loses his life for my sake will find it. Whoever receives you receives me. Whoever receives me receives the one who sent me. Whoever receives a prophet, because he is a prophet, will receive a prophet's reward. And whoever receives a righteous man, because he is a righteous man, will receive a righteous man's reward. And whoever gives only a cup of cold water to one of these little ones to drink, because the little one is a disciple, amen, I say to you, he will surely not lose his reward." The Gospel of the Lord.
2: Praise to you, Lord Jesus Christ.
1: And the gospel verse said, "Forever I will sing the goodness of the Lord." In the name of the Father, Son, and Holy Spirit. Amen.
0: Amen.
1: Next week here in the United States of America, we're going to be celebrating a wonderful holiday. probably not only important for our nation, but also important for the world. We're going to be celebrating the 4th of July. Now, do you know what that day is all about? I had a conversation one time with a woman. The fact that she was up in age, she must have been in her 80s. And we had a conversation about what holiday she was going to celebrate during the summer. She says, oh, well, you know, I'm going to celebrate the 4th of July. My family's coming over. The neighbors are coming over. We're going to have a barbecue. And afterwards, we're going to have fire. Oh, the 4th of July. It's a wonderful, wonderful day for the family. I said, yeah. And isn't it wonderful about what it means to world history and national history? She said, what? I said, isn't it wonderful what the 4th of July means to national history? Well, yeah, but it's a family gathering, isn't it? I said, man, didn't you ever hear about the Declaration of Independence? She says, yeah, I did. But what's that got to do with the 4th of July? Sometimes we celebrate holidays and we don't even know their meaning. Well, the birthday of the United States of America is a very meaningful thing. It was the first really established democracy in modern times, and it was the beginning of what would be a pattern of government for every nation in the world. And because we've learned about the importance of liberty and justice for all in our nation, it's become a model for liberty and justice for all nations all over the earth. But is that the only meaning that the 4th of July should mean for us? Especially as we reflect on those who died. There's a woman I knew who always would have a mass on the 4th of July for everyone she remembered who had died, who was close to her, and for everyone who was in her family. I asked her one day, well, why do you celebrate Independence Day as a time to remember those people who've died? It's just easy, Father Emmons. It's like that quote on Martin Luther King's tomb, free at last. Free at last. Thank God Almighty, I'm free at last. I don't celebrate their deaths as something that's sad. I celebrate as something that's really good because they're on their way to heaven. Have we really learned the importance of that? Often we see people who take death as a hard hit, and it is. They see it as a loss where there's no replacement for the one who's gone. Painful. They often feel sorry for the person who's gone on. Or maybe they are caught unprepared and the loss is too much. But maybe we need to take a Catholic Christian attitude towards death and we come up with something totally different. Why is it that when the church celebrates the saints, it doesn't remember the day they were born? It remembers the day they died. Because we see death as Christians as something that's good, because it leads to eternal life. It's not the worst day of our life. It should be the best day of our life. So if we are prepared, if we focus on the fact that everything we do good is rewarded in the life to come in a way that's beyond our wildest dreams, if we remember to pray for those people who've passed over and are on their way to heaven, we will see death equivalent to Independence Day, a 4th of July, because they've entered into the kingdom to come, where they are free at last. In the name of the Father, and the Son, and the Holy Spirit.
6: Amen. Amen.
7: Continue with the profession of faith. I believe in one God, the Father Almighty, maker of heaven and earth, of all things visible and invisible. I believe in one Lord Jesus Christ, the only begotten Son of God, born of the Father before all ages, God from God, light from light, true God from true God, begotten, not made, consubstantial with the Father.
8: Through him all things were made. For us men and for our salvation, he came down from heaven, and by the Holy Spirit was incarnate of the Virgin Mary, and became man.
9: For our sake he was crucified under Pontius Pilate, he suffered death and was buried. He rose again on the third day in accordance with the Scripture. He ascended into heaven and is seated at the right hand of the Father. He will come again in glory to judge the living and the dead, and his kingdom will have no end.
10: I believe in the Holy Spirit,
9: the Lord, the giver of life, who proceeds from the Father and the Son, who with the Father and the Son is adored and glorified, who has spoken through the prophets. I believe in one holy Catholic and Apostolic Church. I confess one baptism for the forgiveness of sins, and I look forward to the resurrection of the dead and the life of the world to come. Amen.
6: Blessed are you, Lord, God of all creation, for through your goodness we have received this bread we offer you. For the earth, work of human hands, will become for us the bread of life.
9: Blessed be God forever.
6: Blessed are you, Lord, God of all creation, for through your goodness we have received this wine we offer you. 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
9: Blessed be God forever.
6: Humble spirit, contrite hearts, be accepted by your Lord. May our sacrifice and slain this day be pleasing to you, Lord God. Wash me, Lord, from iniquity, and cleanse me from all my sins. Pray, my brothers and sisters, my sacrifice and yours may be acceptable to God, the Almighty Father.
9: May the Lord accept the sacrifice at your hands for the praise and glory of his name, for our good and the Lord's holy church.
6: Let us pray. As you offer your mysteries, O Lord, may the observance of what is your due, we humbly ask you that what we offer to the in your name may profit us in our salvation through Christ our Lord.
9: Amen. Amen.
6: The Lord be with you.
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6: Let us give thanks to the Lord our God.
9: It is right and just.
6: It is truly right and just, our duty and our salvation, always and everywhere to give you thanks, Father most holy, dear beloved Son, Jesus Christ, your Word, through whom you made all things, whom you sent as our Savior and Redeemer, incarnate by the Holy Spirit and born of the Virgin, fulfilling your will and gaining for you a holy people. He stretched out his hands as he endured his passion, so as to break the bonds of death and manifest the resurrection. And so with the angels and all the saints, with the clear your glory, as with one voice we acclaim.
9: Holy, holy, holy, Lord God of hosts, heaven and earth are full of your glory. Hosanna in the highest. Blessed is he who comes in the name of the Lord. Hosanna in the highest.
6: Today we pray the second Eucharistic prayer. You are indeed holy, O Lord, the fount of all holiness. Make holy, therefore, these gifts, we pray, by sending down your Spirit upon them like the dewfall, that they may become for us the body and blood of our Lord Jesus Christ. The time he was betrayed, entered willingly into his passion, he took bread and giving thanks, he broke it, and he gave it to his disciples, saying, take this, all of you, and eat of it, for this is my body, which will be given up for you. In a similar way, when supper was ended, he took the chalice, and giving you thanks, he gave it to his disciples, saying, take this, all of you, and drink from it. For this is the chalice of my blood, the blood of the new and eternal covenant, which we poured out for you and for many for the forgiveness of sins. Do this in memory of me. The mystery of faith.
9: We proclaim your death, O Lord, and we profess your resurrection until you come again.
6: Therefore, as we celebrate the memorial of his death and resurrection, we offer you, Lord, the bread of life, the chalice of salvation. May we thank you have held us worthy to be in your presence and minister to you. Humbly we pray that partaking of the body and blood of Christ, we may be gathered into one by the Holy Spirit. Remember, Lord, your church spread throughout the world and bring it to the fullness of charity. Together, Francis, our Pope, Nelson, our Bishop, our current Bishop, and all the clergy. Remember also our brothers and sisters who have fallen asleep in the hope of the resurrection and all who have died in your mercy. Welcome them into the light of your face. Have mercy on us all, we pray, with the Blessed Virgin Mary, Mother of God, blessed Apostles, St. Joseph, her spouse, and all the saints who have pleased you throughout the ages. We may merit to be co-heirs to eternal life. May praise and glorify you through your Son, Jesus Christ.

0: That saves command. Informed by divine teaching, we dare to say,
1: Our Father, who art in heaven, hallowed be thy name. Thy kingdom come, thy will be done on earth as it is in heaven. Give us this day our daily bread, and forgive us our trespasses, as we forgive those who trespass against us. And lead us not into temptation, but deliver us from evil.
0: Deliver us, Lord, we pray, from every evil. Graciously grant peace in our days, that by the help of your mercy, we may be always free from sin and safe from all distress, as you wait the blessed hope, the coming of our Savior, Jesus Christ.
1: For the kingdom, the power, and the glory are yours now and forever.
0: Lord Jesus Christ, you said to your apostles, Peace I leave you, my peace I give you. Look not on our sins, but on the faith of your church. And graciously grant her peace and unity in accordance with your will. Live and reign forever and ever.
1: Amen.
0: Peace to the Lord be with you always.
1: And with your spirit.
0: Let's now offer each other a sign of Christ's peace.
2: Peace, Father. Peace, Karen.
3: Peace.
2: Peace, Anne Marie. Peace, John.
0: May this meeting in the body and blood of our Lord Jesus Christ bring eternal life. Thus receive it.
4: Amen.

0: Jesus Christ, Son of the Living God, but will of the Father, work of the Holy Spirit. He wrote life. Through your death, you gave life to the world. Free me by this, your most holy body and blood, of all my sins and every evil. Keep me faithful to your commandment. Never let me be parted from you. Behold the Lamb of God. Behold him who takes away the sins of the world. Blessed are those called to the supper of the Lamb.
1: Lord, on my word, I mention I turn to my roof. Only say the word, and my soul shall be healed.
0: May the body of Christ give us safe for eternal life.
2: Amen. Amen.
0: The body of Christ.
1: Amen.
0: The
2: body of God. Amen.
3: Amen.
0: Let us pray. Renewed by this heavenly food, we humbly implore you, Lord, that having received your Son born in the tender virgin under sacramental signs, we may profess him in words and hold fast to him in deeds, who lives and reigns forever and ever.
3: Amen.
0: The Lord be with you.
4: And with your spirit.
0: May Almighty God bless us all. The Father, and the Son, and the Holy Spirit.
2: Amen.
0: Go in peace, the Mass is ended.
1: Thanks be to God.
0: A
5: spiritual communion. O Jesus, I turn towards the holy tabernacle where you live, hidden for love of me. I love you, O my God. I cannot receive you in holy communion. Come, nevertheless, and visit me with your grace. Come spiritually into my heart. Purify it, sanctify it. Render it more like your own. Amen. Lord, I'm not worthy that you should enter under my roof, but only say the word, and my soul shall be healed. O Sacred Heart of Jesus, may the whole world burn for love of you. Amen. And now, we'll conclude with the St. Michael prayer. St. Michael the Archangel, defend us in the day of battle. Be our safeguard against the wickedness and snares of the devil. May God rebuke him, we humbly pray. And do thou, O Prince of the heavenly host, by the power of God, cast into hell Satan and all the evil spirits who prowl about the world, seeking the ruin of souls. Amen. God bless everybody.
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7: All right. Thank you, Holy Souls, for that uplifting message. Well, it's time now for Mama T. Tea time. So do you have your nice cup of tea, either hot cup of tea or ice cup of tea? 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Time spelled T-Y-M-E. 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Now that you are learning how to take and understand your bodies, that God has given you health. God wants His children healthy. So let's get down to it. First, now that you have your medical tablet all set up, that's what I've been going over with you for the last couple of weeks, setting up a tablet with columns and topics. Second, I was telling you last week, is research. We want you to learn how to research all your info. In the beginning, you may need to start your research on non-medical sites, such as Google or YouTube, to get unofficial basic understanding. For those of you who are not in the medical field or studying medical, it can be quite daunting. So please take a warning. don't trust non-medical or non-government site. And I know, you're going to say, oh, government, oh, gosh. But just be careful. Please, we want you to go to medical or government site, such as the Mayo Clinic, or medical information that's got a dot, and then it says .gov. Those sites is a little bit more obtainable. Next week, we will try and provide you with a small list of a few of the medical and the for real government sites. Once you get your research, please go over it in prayer. Please, if you have to print it out and lay it up under your knees when you're on your knee praying, please pray over it. Number two, go over it with your doctors and all your health care team. Ask all of them the same question. Every time you go to one, ask the same question and see if there's a difference in what this or that means. Your different answers. You might get many, many different answers, but only you can do this and find out. Now, as I told you, around the 1 o'clock hour, when I came in at 12:40, I heard this new song. Oh, I think it's gonna have you clapping your hands. I love it. So I'm gonna go over here, put this tablet down. And how are you today? It is 3:33 and 33 seconds. How about all those threes? Father, Son, and the Holy Spirit. Okay, plus I was listening to this other ministry earlier, and they were talking about, you know, the gopher tree. God told them, what wood do you? And I heard the minister say, they don't know what gopher is. So I went and looked it up. And it says, gopher wood refers to the mysterious material used to build Noah's Ark in the Bible. Because the original Hebrew word gopher is used only once, and its exact meaning was lost. Botanists and scholars do not know what specific tree it comes from. Isn't that interesting? Okay, so now for this new song, I'm going to see if I can bring it up. Just give me a few seconds. It's called Somebody's Praying for Me. Now, beware, there are a couple other songs, too, that has that same title. But this one here, I'm going to see if I can bring it up. Hold on there. Okay. This one here is by Bay Turner. B-A-Y. B as in boy. B-A-Y Turner. Somebody's Praying. Tell me how you like this song. And work on your medical record. Okay, here we go.
8: I'm hungry.
9: We should order some fried chicken.
7: Well, we're going to get rid of the advertisement. Okay, now here we go. Tell me how you like it.

boy, do I like this song. I think I'm going to play it again. Right now, I'm going to give you a little bit of Shirley Temple. Yeah, I love watching her, too. I don't like all these movies with killing and stabbing and shooting and robbing and stuff. It's enough of that every day. So I try to watch, I guess you would call it childlike program. I'm going to give you just an ounce of Surly Cheeser. And then at 3:40, let me look at my play sheet here. My play sheet, 3:45, we've got Church of Your Destiny coming up. So I'm just going to give you a little bit of Shirley, and then I'm going to go back to Somebody's Prayer. And it's 3 minutes, so I'll be back with that. Let's hear a little bit of Shirley. And then I'm going back to Somebody's Praying, because I heard about my mama.

You remember your mama. I pray that you had a wonderful lady that you were able to call mama. It's very important. Dads are too. Dads are also being mamas. I see a lot of you guys out there taking care of children. I love it.

0: Okay. Bishop, I got to put Bishop on y'all. But you heard it first. Right here. Kay Turner. Somebody will pray for me. And if you do your mama. Come on, Bishop.
1: Praise the Lord, everyone. This is Dr. Edward Wilson, and it is my pleasure to welcome you to the Church of Your Destiny radio broadcast, coming to you from our sanctuary located at 4 Concord Drive in Williamstown, New Jersey, and we are directly across the street from the Pandora Diner. Just look for the white cross on the lawn. 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Come experience the power of the Spirit of God in our Holy Ghost anointed worship service. But right now, let's go into the house of the Lord, where we're preaching today from the subject, It's Elevation Time. It's Elevation Time. Let's go into the service.
2: Oh, come on here, somebody. Y'all know where you live. Hallelujah. When I say blessing, you call out your home address. Blessing. Blessing. Blessing. Now by faith. When you go home, walk into blessing. It might have been a mess before, but it's blessed now. It might not be what you wanted, but God said, if I put you there, you're going to be blessed. He said, well, I don't have my own house right now. Lord have mercy. You just got an assurance that God going to give you your house, that God going to give you your apartment. Y'all don't hear me? Bless. My car is a mess. Oh, Lord, have mercy. Call out your car. Blessing. Blessing. Lord, have mercy. How am I going to pay for it? Blessing. Lord, have mercy. Mount Zion, Pentecostal Church of the Apostolic Faith. We, like Israel, we're moving in a new direction now. We are moving with a new anointing now. Lord have mercy. Like Israel, we're on the same page now. Our eyes are fixed. We're coming out of the wilderness. It's time to go forward. God have mercy. Tell your neighbor it's time to go forward. It's time to go forward. We are crossing our spiritual Jordan. I heard somebody say, thank God, I've been baptized in Jesus' name. Thank God, I've been filled with the Holy Ghost. Y'all don't hear me. You know how I know? It's elevation time. Lord have mercy. In the morning time, early this morning, at 4 Concord Drive. Stand up, Sister Elba. At 4 Concord Drive, Sister Elba had not spoken tongues, and we don't know how long, but I remember when she received the Holy Ghost. But I share with you, at 4 Concord Drive today, it's elevation time. How do you know it's elevation? Every time there is an elevation, God speaks. God spoke at Sinai. Y'all don't hear me. God spoke at Pentecost. God spoke at Azusa Street, and God spoke today. It's elevation time. It's elevation time. God is bringing us higher, and it's time for us to go forward. We are going forward. Lord have mercy. I share with you. Thank God for the Holy Ghost. Lord have mercy. I share with you, Mount Zion, what is about to happen. Lord have mercy. What God is about to do in you has never been done before. You've been anointed, but not like this. You prayed, but not like this. You have praised God, but not like this. You've never seen anything like this before. You've never felt anything like this before. You've never experienced anything like this before. You're going to see the hand of God in your life. It's time to feel the anointing in a bold and new and magnificent way. It's time. Oh, God have mercy. I ain't getting no help in here. Come on, stand on your feet. Stand on your feet here. Stand on your feet. Tell your neighbor, it's time for a shifting of the Holy Ghost. It's time for a shifting of the Holy Ghost. We are about to have an experience like we've never had before. Y'all don't hear me? Somebody said, well, Bishop, you don't understand, Bishop. There have been some folks that have left. Lord have mercy. So I know you're feeling the pinch, because there have been some folks that have left. But I share with you, I want you to understand, Lord have mercy, it's still elevation time. It's still time for the overwhelming anointing of the power of God in the house of God. I share with you, Lord have mercy, in the days and the weeks and the months that are to come, there's going to come a time where you're not going to be able to get a seat in the house of God unless you come on time or that you come here early. Y'all don't hear me? Lord have mercy. Somebody tell your neighbor, get ready, get ready, get ready. Get ready, get ready. A shift is coming. Y'all don't hear me? I'm getting ready for the shifting of the power of God. Lord have mercy. Lord, Sister Lisa, there's going to come a day and a time when you sing the song family. Lord have mercy. And the family's going to be so large, you're going to be wondering where all these folk come from, who are all these new members of my family. Y'all don't hear me? There's going to come a day and a time, Brother Bill, when nobody will have to pray with you for the Holy Ghost. But men of God, you're going to pray with somebody else and you're going to touch them. And the Holy Ghost is going to fall like fire from heaven. I thank you, Lord. Thank you for the vision, God. I just saw it. Lord have mercy. God saw, God showed me you going from one person to the next, just touching them, and they fall out under the power of the Holy Ghost. You're going to touch one over here, they're going to drop. You're going to touch one over here, they're going to drop. You're going to touch another one over here, they're going to drop. Why? Because God is elevating all of us. There is an elevation that's here now. There's a move like never before. Y'all don't hear me? Elder Ellis, Lord have mercy. They're going to be calling for you because you're going to preach so heavy. So folks going to be like, I got to get that Ellis man to come over here and preach. I ain't never heard nothing like this before. I need that Ellis guy over here. What's his first name? I don't know his first name, but there's an Ellis guy that's over at Mount Zion. Can you get him? Bishop, I saw him on the YouTube at your church. Can you send it to me? We want him to preach a revival. Give him to us for a couple days because I need that Ellis guy. Y'all don't hear me? Lord have mercy. Elder Callahan, you thought Bishop Paddock was a bad, bad boy, and he was. But I share with you, when elevation time comes, the sons take over from the fathers. Y'all don't hear me? It's time to take over from your dad. Bishop Paddock is not here, but there's a Callahan here. Y'all don't hear me? There's a Callahan here. Lord have mercy. Don't be afraid to get on the airplane and go to Indianapolis and teach, Lord have mercy, a Paddock type conference. Don't be scared, Lord have mercy. Can't nothing happen to you, because God has you in his hand, and it's elevation time. Y'all don't hear me? Lord have mercy. You got to see this thing. You got to see this thing. Deacon Warner, Lord have mercy. When there's 14 deacons in this church, Lord have mercy. You got to see that God elevated you to be deacon of deacons. Lord have mercy. I hear you, Lord. I hear God saying, there's a teacher in you. Lord have mercy. There's a teacher in you. And if you let the teacher come out, Lord have mercy, you'll be a bad man for the Lord. Come on, somebody, and give God some praise. God has now sent us professionals. God has sent us nurses. God has sent us business owners. Y'all don't hear me? Well, yes, he has. God has sent us some new folks. Y'all don't hear me? I see and sister here. Lord have mercy. Sister Beatrice, I see in Sister Beatrice here a new light, hallelujah, and a new shining star. Y'all don't hear me? I see holiness on the inside of her. She's a worshiper. She's a worshiper. I hear you, Lord. I wanted to say she's a praiser, but God said she's a worshiper. And the more she worships me, the greater the anointing will be. Lord have mercy. She's a child of the children of Israel. Lord have mercy. It's time for elevation. It's time to come up higher. Y'all don't hear me? My granddaughter, our granddaughter Camille, is going to be a praiser. Y'all don't hear me? She's going to be a praiser. My grandson is going to play that organ. Y'all don't hear me? Watch out. He's going to play that organ. And one day, according to what God gave me when he was born, he's going to preach the gospel of Jesus Christ. He's not just going to be imitating his grandfather. He's going to preach the gospel of Jesus Christ. It's all over him. There's an anointing on him. Are you hearing me? There's an anointing on him. Lord have mercy. What about you? What about you? What's God going to do in you? Watch what happens when you read the Bible from now on. The scripture's going to jump off the page. It's going to jump off the page and become life in you. Lord have mercy. Because it's elevation time. Victorious testimonies coming. This is the year of victory. It's the year of victories. It's the year of victories. Some of y'all be thinking, well, you know, if it's the year of victories, why are things so rough? Why is there so much fighting? You can't have no victory unless you have a fight. Some of y'all want a victory with no fight. You want to have a victory, you're going to have a fight. But we are well equipped. I ain't getting no help in here. We are well equipped. God said, tell you, there is an end time promise that he has made unto you. There's a victorious promise he made unto you. What's the promise? And no weapon that is formed against you shall be able to prosper. You didn't catch that. And no weapon that is formed against you shall be able to prosper. What does that mean? This is the year of victories, and every fight is already fixed. Every fight is already fixed. Every battle is already won. We're just living it out. Somebody says on one occasion, I'm just living the dream. What's your dream? What's your dream? If your dream is a victory, then live the dream. If your dream is a victory, live the dream. And just go through it. Just go through it. Come on, stand on your feet, everybody. I got to let you go. Thank you, Lord.
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5: It's 5 o'clock. 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Anderson.
6: Our Father, which art in heaven, hallowed be thy name. Thy kingdom come, thy will be done on earth as it is in heaven. Father, I pray that you will order my steps through the Word of God and the power of the Holy Spirit. Now, Lord, send your anointing to make preaching and teaching easy. In Jesus Christ's holy and majestic name we pray. Amen. Call somebody and tell them that I'm on. I want to preach in your hearing from the Lord's subject, the Lord's topic, his big idea. God specializes. That's what I said. God specializes. And the question that arrived from the main theme, can God do the impossible? Can God do the impossible? I want to bring your attention to the Word of God that brings forth a narrative or a story that will help you get a better interpretation and understanding of God's Word, and there will be several names that I will reveal to you that God has. Are you there, Sister Pat?
4: Yes, I am.
6: Okay, read the Word for me.
4: Micah chapter 7, verses 17 and 18. They shall lick the dust like serpents. They shall move out of their holes like worms of the earth. They shall be afraid of the Lord our God and shall fear because of thee. Who is a God like unto thee that pardoneth iniquity and passes transgression of the remnant of his heritage? He retaineth not his anger forever because he delighteth in mercy. Luke chapter 18, verse 27. And he said, the things which are impossible with men are possible with God. Colossians chapter 1, verse 16. For by him were all things created that are in heaven and that are in earth, visible and invisible, whether there be thrones or dominions or principalities or powers, all things were created by him and for him. Isaiah chapter 40, verse 18. To whom then will ye liken God, or what likeness will ye compare unto him? Isaiah chapter 48, verses 17 and 18. Thus saith the Lord, thy Redeemer, the Holy One of Israel, I am the Lord thy God, which teaches thee to profit which leadeth thee by the way thou should goest. O, that thou had hearkened to my commandments, then had thy peace been as a river, and thy righteousness as the waves of the sea. And Jeremiah chapter 29, verse 11, For I know the thoughts that I think towards you, saith the Lord, thoughts of peace and not of evil, to give you an expected end.
6: Thank you. I want to bring your attention to the main theme for today. God specializes. And according to the word in which Sister Pat had read, who can you liken God unto? Or who can you compare God to? God is the creator of things invisible and visible. God can do what's impossible for man, but it's possible with God. If we would obey God's word, then we will experience God's peace. God from Jehovah Shalom, Jehovah Jireh, our provider, Jehovah Rapha, our healer, Jehovah Nisi, our banner, Jehovah Shalom, our peace. And last but not least, Jehovah El Shaddai, the Almighty God. There's nobody that you can compare God to. I want to take my time. There are many people out here are serving gods or cults or idols. Idols that have eyes but cannot see. Have noses that cannot smell. Lips that cannot speak. Hands that cannot touch. And feet that cannot walk. Jesus said in his word, if you walk in the spirit, you will not

talking to out there in radio world. I don't know what you're going through today, but the Bible declares that we shall have tribulations. We shall have trouble. We shall have persecution. We shall suffer. I come by, stop by to let you know that with God, Jesus said, be of good cheer. Rejoice and be exceedingly glad. Why, brother preacher? Because he have overcome the world. The God that I serve, he's an overcomer. The God that I serve can do all things. The God that I serve can do the impossible. The God that I serve created the heavens and earth. Come on here. When the earth without form and void, darkness was upon the face of the deep, and the Spirit of God moved upon the face of the water. And God said, come on, preacher, God said, let there be light. And it was so. Everything that God made was good. You won't talk to me. Well, I feel my help coming on. Hallelujah, hallelujah. I give him praise and honor because he brought me out of darkness into the marvelous light. I have full confidence in the sacrificial finished work that Jesus Christ done on the cross. That's why I pray, Lord, hide me behind the cross, God. Oh, God, in the name of Jesus, hide me behind the cross. Cover me with your blood, God. Send your anointing, God, that make preaching and teaching and living easy, God. God, you are a savior of the world. You are my Lord, God. You are my healer, my deliverer. Oh, God, in you, God, I move and have my being, God. Oh, I'm happy about it today. Are you happy about your salvation? If you don't know Jesus, I stop by to let you know you need to know Jesus. Have you heard the word? Jesus is coming soon. That's the message. Jesus is coming soon. And those that close their eyes, go down in the grave without knowing Jesus, your home will be hell. Come on here. Hell is a real place. Heaven is a real place. Heaven, that's where I want to go. Did you hear what I tell you? I want to go with Jesus to be with him forever. He is our Redeemer. And we will be regenerated. We will be redeemed the second time. I'm talking about we will get received. When God raises from the dead, we'll get a glorified, resurrected body. And when Jesus is revealed, the Bible said we shall be likened unto him. Woo! My God, my God. I'm going to be with Jesus. Come on here. To live with him forever. Hallelujah. You ought to be thankful that Jesus, who knew no sin, took our sins upon him and bared them on the old rugged cross. He nailed them to an old rugged cross. Some of you out there are questioning God and saying that God can't love you because of the things you have done. Jesus Christ died and shed his blood, went down in the grave, but early Sunday morning got up with all power in his hand. You won't talk to me. He died for your sins in the past. He died for your present sins. He died for your sins in the future. Do you hear what I tell you? Jesus died, I tell you. He's our peace. Come on, him. Come on, he's not angry with us forever. Jesus Christ, grace, love, and mercy. He delight in mercy. He don't delight in people perishing. He don't want you to perish. That's why he died for every man, every woman, every boy and girl will come to the saving knowledge of Jesus Christ. Do you understand what I'm coming from? Do you understand the words that are proceeding out my mouth through the mouth of God? Come on here. Jesus Christ is coming soon. We are living in a polluted world. We're living in the last days where perilous times have come. And if Jesus Christ don't shorten the day, even the very elect will not be saved. So I'm so glad that Jesus is coming for me one day. I'm going back to be with him. He have gone away to prepare a place for me. Did you hear what I tell you? And he's going to come back to receive me where he is, that I may be also.

0: I know that Jesus said, I am the way, the truth, and the life. When you get time, read St. John 14 and verse 27. You won't talk to me. The Comforter has already come. Y'all won't talk to me. Jesus Christ paid it all. And it's to him that we owe it all. Come on. He paid a price that he did not owe. We owe a price that we cannot pay. That's why Jesus said in the word of God, in the third chapter of St. John, he said, verily, verily, I say unto you, you must be born again. Did you hear what I tell you? I'm praying that those that don't know Jesus will have a face-to-face spiritual experience with the Lord Jesus Christ, that they will come to the saving knowledge of Jesus Christ, that the word will deliver them out of all their destruction. Some people are on the pathway, road of destruction. And Jesus wants you to get off that road. Get on that pathway that leads to life everlasting, the straight and narrow path. Are you on that path? The question derived from the main theme, can God do the impossible? I stop by to let you know that what's impossible for man is possible with my God. Come on here. Many out there in different religions are claiming to serve the true and living God. But I asked them, what was your sacrifice? What was the atonement for your sins? If it wasn't Jesus, then the God that you serve is an idol. The God that you serve, you're in a cult. Because there's only one way to Jesus, one way to God. First of all, you must be born again. And if you don't come by Jesus and come any other way, the Bible says you're a robber and a thief. Come on here. And the truth is not in you. You cannot belong to God. You cannot belong to God and don't have the Spirit of God living in you and dwelling in you and leading you. One of the scriptures said that I will lead you. I know my purpose for your life. Come on here. Jesus Christ created you after his own image and likeness. Did he create you male and female? That we may live a life, a holy and sanctified life, and you won't talk to me. You can't live any life that you want to live. The reason why my wife asked me the other day, she said, baby, I just want to know what's going on with these kids. Why are they so hateful? And the answer is they don't want God. They don't want God. Any conflict or trouble come, they think they can handle it with a 9mm or a machine gun or a shotgun, whatever weapon that they're going to use. That's not going to save them. I know many men, bad men, tough men, murderers, that died with their guns on their hip. Didn't have a chance to pull it out to defend themselves. Jesus had put a hedge around me, my wife, my children, my grandchildren, my great-grand. Jesus had put a hedge around those that placed their faith in Christ Jesus, those that believe in the sacrificial finished work that Jesus Christ done on the cross. Hide me behind the cross. Hide me under the shadow of thy wing. Move by your power, divine God. In the mighty name of Jesus, have your way, God, in the name of Jesus. Woo, my God, Holy Ghost, have your way in my life, in my loved one's life. You can't make it without God. Say it again, brother preacher. You cannot make it apart from God. Many people have tried. The songwriter said, he said, I can't get no satisfaction. He tried and he tried and he tried. You cannot get no satisfaction without Christ. Woo! Come on, give him praise. Somebody shout hallelujah. Somebody shout glory. Hallelujah. Lift him up. Magnify him. Give him praise. For the God that I serve is worthy. He's worthy.
1: 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Anderson.
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0: Welcome to Fresh Start Ministries with Evangelist Tyrone Barringer Sr. 2 Corinthians chapter 5, verse 17 says, "Therefore, if any man be in Christ, he is a new creature. Old things are passed away. Behold, all things are become new." Today's message will be taken from Exodus chapter 14, verse 13. But let us read verses 9 through 13, which reads thusly: "But the Egyptians pursued after them, all the horses and chariots of Pharaoh and his horsemen and his army, and overtook them, encamping by the sea beside Pi-hon-Hirath before Baal-zephon. And when Pharaoh drew nigh, the children of Israel lifted up their eyes, and behold, the Egyptians marched after them, and they were sore afraid. And the children of Israel cried out unto the Lord, and they said unto Moses, Because there were no graves in Egypt, hast thou taken us away to die in the wilderness? Wherefore hast thou dealt thus with us, to carry us forth out of Egypt? Is not this the word that we did tell thee in Egypt, saying, Let us alone, that we may serve the Egyptians? For it had been better for us to serve the Egyptians than that we should die in the wilderness." In our text, verse 13, "And Moses said unto the people, Fear not, stand still, and see the salvation of the Lord, which he will shew to you today. For the Egyptians whom ye have seen today, ye shall see them again no more forever." Let us consider the thought: what to do when you're caught between a rock and a hard place. What to do when you're caught between a rock and a hard place. In the chapters that precedes this 14th chapter, one would find the account of the Egyptian bondage that God's people, the Israelites, were in. Many of us who have read the account can relate to the fact of how, because of their enslavement, they cried unto the Lord for their freedom. And as they were crying, God was raising up a man named Moses and sent him to Egypt to tell the Pharaoh to let my people go, that they may serve me. So because of the hardness of the Pharaoh's heart, God sent plagues upon Egypt. And after the ninth plague, the great Pharaoh of Egypt still decided not to let the Israelites have their freedom. The account goes on to say that when the tenth plague came, it got the Pharaoh's attention, because this tenth plague was a plague that brought death to the firstborn in Egypt, which speaks of the killing off of the pride, joy, and hope of a nation. And the only way one could escape this plague of death was to have the blood of the Passover lamb applied to their lintel and doorpost. Now there was another cry in Egypt, and it was not the cry of the Israelites, but the cry of the Egyptians, because death has come to the firstborn of man and of beast. So it was this 10th plague that turned the heart of the Pharaoh. For it says in Exodus 12, 31 and 32, and he called for Moses and Aaron by night and said, rise up and get you forth from among my people, both ye and the children of Israel, and go serve the Lord as ye have said. Also, take your flocks and your herds as ye have said, and be gone, and bless me also. So for a while it looked well for Moses and the Israelites as they were given permission to leave Egypt. But very soon after the beginning of the Exodus, the Israelites found themselves caught between a rock and a hard place. Can I find one witness? Now, as we come into this 14th chapter, we find that it did not take the Pharaoh very long to figure out what he has done in letting his slaves go. So he made ready his chariot and took 600 chosen chariots and all the chariots of Egypt and his horsemen and his army and pursued after the Israelites, thus becoming a rock unto them. And since the Israelites were encamped by the Red Sea, the sea became a hard place. Pharaoh's army has become a rock to the Israelites. And because of the fact that they were encamped by the Red Sea became a hard place unto them. Let me help you out here. You see, Egyptian war chariots were pulled by the fastest horses in Egypt. They contained two people, the driver and the warrior. And as the driver would steer the chariot, this would allow the warrior to kill their enemy by the use of bow and arrows or spears. Not only that, but the wheels of the chariots had long knives mounted to them that extruded outward to cut up and to cut down its victims. And that is what you call a rock. Now, it is that the Red Sea was about 1,300 miles long, about 9,500 feet deep, and about 190 miles wide, with windstorms going on for 9 months out of a year. Now that is what you call a hard place. Can I find one witness? So when they found themselves caught between a rock and a hard place, Our text says in that verse 13 that Moses told them, and the text also speaks to us to firstly, to fear not, which is to say, don't become alarmed. Do not become dreadful and full of anxiety, which is the fear of the unknown. Do not anticipate disaster. 2 Timothy 1:7 says, for God has not given us the spirit of fear, but of power and of love and of a sound mind. Isaiah 41:10 says, fear thou not, for I am with thee. Be not dismayed, for I am thy God. I will strengthen thee. Yea, I will help thee. Yea, I will uphold thee with the right hand of my righteousness. Say amen, somebody. Then he told them in that 13th verse of our text, stand still. To stand still is the act of marching forward or onward with confidence, assurance within your heart, within yourself. It is the act of knowing that everything is going to be all right. It is the act of having firmness, which is to be solid, steady, unwavering, and inflexible. To stand still means you are in the place of being receptive to God's instructions. Psalms 4:4 says, stand in awe and sin not. Commune with your own heart upon your bed and be still, Selah. Can I find one witness? Then Moses said to the people, see the salvation of the Lord, which is to say that they should look for their deliverance. When we find ourselves caught between a rock and a hard place, we should not see it as being in some type of permanent trap, but rather we should look for our day of deliverance. As we see in verses 24 through 31, we can see that the mighty hand of God delivered Moses and the children of Israel. Psalms 30 and 5 says, for his anger endureth but a moment. In his favor is life. Weeping may endure for a night, but joy cometh in the morning. Can I get one witness? I realize that there are many types of rocks and hard places in our lives. You may be a single parent caught between the rock of having to provide for your children and the hard place of getting no support from their father. You may be caught between the rock of not having a job and the hard place of all the bills that you have to pay, which are now due. You may be caught between a rock of depression, stress, loneliness, and anger, and a hard place where it appears as if there is no hope or deliverance. I just want to let you know that if you're facing a rock and a hard place, that you don't have to fear. Just stand still and look for the salvation of God, for God will be with you. God bless you today. May heaven smile upon you.
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3: Witnesses of these things.
4: Jesus said, you are witnesses of these things.
3: And, behold.
4: And behold.
3: I send promises of my Father.
4: And behold, I send the promise of my Father. Amen. I'm going to send back the Holy Ghost.
3: Yes, Lord.
4: Huh? Jesus said, when I go, I'm going to send back the Holy Ghost.
3: Yes.
4: I'm going to send the promise of the Father.
3: Mm-hmm.
4: Is that right?
3: Amen. Yes, Lord.
4: Read on.
3: Upon you.
4: Upon you. Amen.
3: Be tarry ye in the city of Jerusalem.
4: Tarry in the city of where?
3: Of Jerusalem.
4: You got to wait right there.
3: Hallelujah.
4: Huh?
3: Amen.
4: I want you to go to Jerusalem and I want you to stay right there.
5: Yeah.
4: I want you to tarry. I want you to wait right in Jerusalem.
3: Right there.
4: And I don't want you to leave until you receive the gift of the Holy Ghost.
3: Thank you, Lord.
4: I don't want you to go nowhere until you've been endued with power from on high.
3: Yes, Lord.
4: Huh? Praise the Lord. Amen. I want you to stay right there.
3: Yes, Lord.
4: In Jerusalem.
3: Amen.
4: My God, amen. Until the Holy Ghost comes.
5: Yes.
4: Praise the Lord. Amen. We go.
3: Until ye endued with power from on high.
4: Until you be endued with power from where?
3: From on high.
4: From on high, let you know that it comes. It's coming from heaven.
5: Yes.
3: Amen.
4: Hallelujah to God.
3: Yes, huh? Lord. Thank you, Jesus.
4: It got to come from heaven.
5: Yes.
4: Praise the Lord. Amen.
3: Yes, Lord.
4: My God, my God. This is where the Holy Ghost comes from. It comes from heaven. Praise the Lord. Amen.
5: Amen.
3: Yes, Lord. Read on. And he led them out of as far as to Bethany.
4: And he led them out as far as the Bethany.
3: And he lift his hands and blessed them.
4: And he lift up his hands and he blessed the disciples. Huh? That's right. He led them out as far as to Bethany. Amen. He lift up his hands and he blessed the disciples.
3: Jesus.
4: Isn't that beautiful?
3: Thank you, Lord.
4: Praise the Lord. Amen.
3: Yes, Lord. Amen.
4: And my God, disciples start traveling.
3: Amen.
4: Amen. They start making their way up to
3: Jerusalem.
4: Yes,
3: Lord.
0: Amen.
4: Huh? My God, they start making their way up to the upper room.
0: That's right.
4: Is that right?
3: Uh-huh.
4: Praise the Lord. Amen.
3: Thank you, Lord.
4: They start traveling. Amen. Yes, they start making their way up to the upper room.
3: Yes, Lord.
4: Praise the Lord. Amen.
3: Thank you, Lord.
4: All right, God, my God.
3: Yes,
4: thank
3: Lord.
4: You, Jesus. Give me Acts 2. Let's see where they travel at. Let's see where they travel to. Acts 2. Mm-hmm. Yes, Acts 2 and 1. Read. 1. Yes.
3: And when the day of Pentecost was fully come.
4: So here they go now. They at Jerusalem.
3: Mm-hmm.
4: They in the upper room. Mm-hmm. Bible said they was all together. They was praying. Amen.
3: Amen.
4: They was in the upper room. The Bible said they continued one accord in prayer and supplication with the women and the mother of Jesus and the brethren. Amen.
3: Amen. Amen.
4: My God, they was up and up room, brother, praying.
3: Yes, Lord.
4: Pulling on heaven.
3: Amen.
4: Amen.
3: Yes,
4: pulling on heaven. Praying.
3: Yes, Lord.
4: All right, God, my God. Thank you, Jesus. We don't.
3: They were all with one accord in one place.
4: When the day of Pentecost was fully come, they were all with one accord in one place.
3: One place.
4: They was gathered at one location.
3: Amen.
4: Praise the Lord. Amen.
3: Thank you, Jesus.
4: All right, God, my God. And what happened?
3: And suddenly there came a sound from heaven.
4: And suddenly there came a sound from where?
3: Heaven.
4: But what did Jesus say in Luke the 24th? He said, stay there until you've been endued with power from where?
3: From on high.
4: From on high. Mm-hmm. And here the Bible says what?
3: It came
4: from where?
3: Heaven.
4: Let you know right then and there.
3: Amen.
4: Amen. But Jesus said, amen, stay there until you've been due with power on high. Yes, let you know that it came, what they was waiting on, it had to come from heaven.
3: It had to come from heaven. Hallelujah. Hallelujah. Thank you, huh? Jesus.
5: Amen.
4: And my God, see, when you get this thing from heaven,
3: mm-hmm.
4: Huh?
3: Yes, Lord. Lord.
4: When you get this thing from heaven,
3: my come on, God. Come on,
4: brother, you can deliver.
3: Come on,
4: come on, go ahead, some power there.
3: Yeah,
5: that's right.
4: Don't tell me you got something from heaven you can't live right.
3: All
4: right,
3: the devil is alive. Thank you, Jesus.
4: Huh? Because every day said every good and perfect gift come from above,
3: yeah,
4: from the Father.
3: Yeah.
4: Huh? Lights.
3: Amen.
4: Where there's no variable or shadow turn.
3: Yeah.
4: Hallelujah. Huh?
3: Thank you, Lord.
4: God give you a good gift, don't
3: he? Yes, he does.
4: Praise the Lord. Amen.
3: Amen.
4: My God. Thank you, Jesus.
3: Read
4: on.
3: Sound came from heaven.
4: As a rushing
3: mighty wind.
4: And it came as a rushing mighty wind.
3: And it filled all the house where they were sitting.
4: It came as a rushing mighty wind. That lets you know right then and there. Amen. They felt the Holy Ghost.
3: Uh-huh. Yes, Lord.
4: Huh? My God, when you go outside, my God, it's a bad storm outside.
3: Mm-hmm.
4: My God, amen. And that brush of wind come,
3: yeah,
4: you don't know what direction it's coming from,
3: yes,
4: but you can feel it.
3: Yeah.
4: And that's how the Holy Ghost is.
5: Yes. All right. Yes,
4: is
5: right? Lord.
3: Come on.
4: You don't know what direction he's going to come.
3: Yes. Yes.
4: But when he moves on you,
3: yes,
4: you can feel him.
3: Yes.
5: Yes.
4: Is that right?
5: Yes,
3: amen.
5: Lord.
4: Thank you, Jesus. Lord.
5: Thank you, Jesus.
4: My God, they felt something, brother.
5: Yes. Lord, praise
3: yes,
5: the
3: Lord.
4: Amen.
5: Amen.
4: Read on, brother.
3: And they were appeared unto them.
4: And they appeared unto them.
3: Clothing tongues.
4: Cloven, split tongues. Clothing, split tongues. Like as what?
3: Like as a fire.
4: Like as fire. Like they as clothing tongue or split
5: Jesus
4: tongues. Like as a fire. Huh?
5: Yes, uh-huh. Lord.
4: My God, down. The Bible says God is a consuming fire.
3: Yes, what? Lord.
4: Huh? All right, God, my God. See, the Holy Ghost comes with fire.
5: Yes.
4: Is that right?
3: Amen.
4: My God, my God. It comes with fire.
3: That's right. Yes, Lord.
4: Praise the Lord. Amen?
3: Amen. Amen.
4: All right, God, my God. That's why John said, there's one who's mighty than me, whose shoes are not worthy to unlatch. He shall baptize with the Holy Ghost, and that with fire.
3: Right.
4: The Holy Ghost comes with fire.
3: That's yes, right. Lord.
4: Tell me, brother.
3: Amen. Amen.
4: My God, my God.
3: Hallelujah.
4: Anybody got any fire in there?
3: Hallelujah.
4: Anybody
3: Jesus
4: got any fire?
3: Yes, Lord. Yes, Lord. Thank you, Jesus. Yes.
4: Praise the Lord. Amen.
3: Thank you, Lord.
4: Read on. What does it say here?
3: And it sat upon each of them.
4: And it sat upon each of them. In other words, it sat on everybody that was in the upper room.
3: All right.
4: Everybody had it.
3: Amen.
4: Is that right?
3: Amen.
4: Everybody.
3: Everybody.
4: They ain't leave nobody out.
3: No.
4: Read on.
3: Thank you, Jesus. And when they were all filled with the Holy Ghost.
4: And they were all do what? Filled.
3: With the Holy Ghost.
4: They was all filled with the Holy Ghost.
3: And
4: all of them was filled.
3: Yes, yeah. Lord.
4: Huh? They all was filled.
3: Yes.
5: Right.
4: And that's what everybody got to do today.
3: Amen.
4: Everybody got to be filled.
3: That's right.
4: Huh?
3: Amen.
4: Everybody today got to be filled.
3: Yes, Lord.
4: They got to be filled today.
3: Thank you, Lord.
4: With the Holy Ghost.
3: With the Holy Ghost.
4: Praise the Lord. Amen.
5: My Lord.
4: You got to be filled with the Holy Ghost.
3: That's yes, right. Lord.
5: Amen.
4: There ain't no getting around this thing.
3: All right.
4: Praise the Lord. Amen.
3: Amen.
4: Read on.
5: Hallelujah.
3: With the Holy Ghost and began to speak with other tongues.
4: And they began to speak with other tongues.
3: Uh-huh.
4: As what?
3: As the Spirit give them utterance.
4: And that's what you got to do. When you receive the gift or you're being filled with the gift of the Holy Ghost, you must speak with tongues.
3: Amen.
4: As the Spirit of God give you the utterance.
3: Yes, Lord.
4: You got to do the same thing that these brothers and sisters did in upper room.
3: Amen.
4: You got to do the same thing.
3: Yes, Lord.
4: Praise the Lord. Amen.
3: Amen.
4: My God, ain't no such thing as receiving the fit man filled with the Holy Ghost and you ain't never speak with no tongues.
3: Come on.
4: Is that right?
3: Amen.
4: My God, when you receive the Holy Ghost, you must speak with tongues.
3: Yes, Lord.
4: It's a must.
3: Thank you, Jesus.
4: Because Jesus said, Mark 16:15, these signs shall follow them that believe.
5: Yes.
4: They shall speak with new tongues.
5: Yes.
4: Is that
5: Amen.
4: Right?
5: Amen.
4: They shall speak with new tongues.
3: Yeah.
4: Is that right?
3: That's what it says.
5: Amen.
3: Amen.
4: You got to do what God knows.
5: Amen.
4: If you never spoke in tongues, you never received the gift of the Holy Ghost.
3: That's right. Yes, Lord.
4: You never received it unless you spoke in tongues.
5: Amen.
4: Praise the Lord. Amen.
5: Amen.
4: I'm not talking about no stammering lips.
5: Amen.
4: Huh?
6: Praise the Lord.
4: I ain't talking about no stammering lips.
3: All right.
4: Because he said he's going to make them stammering lips plain.
6: Mm-hmm.
4: Praise the Lord. Amen.
6: Yes.
4: I'm not talking about no jibber jabber.
6: Yeah.
4: I'm talking about showing up talking in some tongues.
6: Yeah.
4: Some unknown tongues.
6: Yeah. Amen.
4: Is that right?
6: Amen.
4: I'm talking about talking in a language that you never spoke before.
6: Praise the Lord.
4: And you ain't got nothing to do with it.
3: Amen.
6: No.
4: Huh?
3: That's right.
6: Yes.
3: Amen.
4: Come on then.
3: That's right.
6: Yes, yes, yes, yes. Yes. Yes. Glory be to God. Right. Thank you, Lord.
4: You ain't got nothing to do with it.
6: Thank you, Jesus.
4: Because it's as the Spirit give you the utterance.
3: Yes, Lord.
6: Huh?
3: Yes. Lord.
4: It's as the Holy Ghost give you the utterance.
6: Yes.
4: Praise the Lord. Amen.
6: Amen.
4: Praise the Lord.
3: Hallelujah.
6: Oh, yes, yes.
3: Hallelujah.
6: Thank you, Jesus.
4: Read on, my friends.
3: Hallelujah. And they were dwelling at Jerusalem, Jews.
4: And they were dwelling at Jerusalem, Jews. Devout men. Read.
3: Uh-huh. Out of every nation under heaven.
4: Amen. All of them was there. Read.
6: Jesus.
3: Now when this was noise.
4: When this was noise abroad. In other words, it was noise abroad because they heard something.
6: Yeah. Amen.
4: Huh?
6: Yeah.
4: Praise the Lord. Amen.
3: Yeah.
4: Ain't no such thing as receiving the Holy Ghost in this quiet.
6: That's right.
3: All right.
7: That's right.
6: Whoa.
4: Ain't no quiet Holy Ghost.
6: Not
4: huh?
6: Ours.
4: Huh?
7: That's yeah. Right.
4: When you receive the Holy Ghost, it's going to be some noise.
6: Yeah.
4: It's going to be something coming out your mouth
6: that's right.
4: That you've never spoken before.
3: Yeah. That's glory. That's glory.
7: Noise.
3: That's
7: glory.
3: Noise.
7: That's glory.
3: Noise.
4: Ain't no quiet Holy Ghost.
3: No.
4: Huh?
6: Yes, Lord.
4: My God, when you get this thing from heaven,
3: yeah.
4: My God, every now and then, it's going to be some noise
6: yeah.
4: coming out of your mouth.
6: Yeah.
4: And it's going to be the Holy Ghost
6: yeah.
4: speaking right through you.
3: Yes, Lord.
4: Hallelujah.
6: Hallelujah.
4: Yes, Lord.
6: Hallelujah.
4: Thank you, Jesus.
6: Hallelujah.
4: That's what it's going to be.
3: Hallelujah.
4: It got to be so.
3: Yes, Lord.
4: Praise the Lord. Amen.
3: Thank you, Jesus.
4: Thank God, my God.
3: Hallelujah.
4: Thank you, Holy Ghost. Read on, brother.
3: The multitude came together. And were confounded.
4: And they was confounded.
3: Because that every man heard them speak in
4: their own language. They heard because they seen every man speaking his own language.
6: Yeah.
3: Amen.
4: Everybody there was speaking in another language.
6: Yeah.
3: Yes, Lord.
4: Praise the Lord. Other than their native language.
3: All right.
4: Huh?
3: Amen.
4: My God, they said something phenomenon is going on
3: yes,
4: here.
3: Yes,
4: something different going on here.
6: Yeah.
4: Praise the Lord. Amen.
3: Amen.
4: Jesus. All right, God. That's just like God.
3: Yes.
4: Amen. When he does something, he does something extraordinary.
6: Yeah,
3: that's
4: huh?
3: That's right.
4: Is that right?
3: Yes, Lord.
4: All right, God, my God. One scripture said the wonderful works of God.
6: Yeah.
3: All right.
4: Hallelujah to God.
3: Thank right. the Lord. Hallelujah.
4: Read.
3: And they were all amazed.
4: They was all amazed.
3: And marveled.
4: They was amazed.
3: Amen.
4: All right, God, my God.
3: Yes, huh? Lord.
4: Praise the Lord. They was amazed.
3: Yeah.
4: And they all
3: marvel.
4: Huh?
3: Same one.
4: And that's how we ought to be when somebody comes through the Holy Ghost.
7: That's true.
3: All right.
4: And speak with tongues.
6: That's
4: amen.
6: Right.
4: We ought to be excited.
3: That's right.
4: Praise the Lord. Amen.
3: Amen.
4: All right, God, my God. Read on.
3: Saying one to another.
4: Saying one to another.
3: Behold.
4: Behold.
3: Are you not all these with speaking Galileans?
4: Are not all these Galileans? Uh-huh. Read.
3: How hear we every man in our own tongue?
4: How we hear every man in our own tongue? Uh-huh. Uh-huh. Wherein we
3: where
4: were born.
3: We were born.
4: How we hear everybody here speaking their own tongue wherein we was born.
3: Wow.
4: How can this be so? Huh?
3: Jesus.
4: There's nothing too hard for God.
6: That's right.
4: Praise the Lord. Amen.
6: Amen.
4: You remember the story in Genesis called the Tower of Babel. Mm-hmm. You remember when the days of Nimrod.
3: Mm-hmm.
4: When they said that we're going to build a tower.
3: Yes, yes Lord.
4: And we're going to go up into heaven.
3: Yes, Lord.
4: Praise
3: yes.
4: the Lord. Amen. And they begin to build that tower.
6: Yes.
4: Praise the Lord. Amen.
3: Amen.
4: But God, amen, confounded their language.
6: Yes, like, yeah.
4: And that's because yes. there was a time when everybody during that time had one language.
6: Yeah.
4: But God confounded that language that day.
6: Yes.
4: So that when they try to communicate with one another, they couldn't understand no more because he confounded their language.
6: Yeah.
4: He gave one language, gave another another language.
6: Yeah.
4: Hallelujah.
6: Yeah, Lord. Hallelujah. Oh, glory.
4: And that's the same way with the Holy Ghost.
6: Yes, Lord.
4: But God speaking in an unknown tongue.
6: Yes,
4: The only way you can understand the language, you've got to have an interpreter.
6: Jesus, ain't nothing too hard for God.
4: To speak one language through Deacon Mac, and speak another language through me, another language through you, another language through you, another language through you and you, because God's language come from God. Ain't nothing too hard for him. Praise the Lord. Amen.
6: Thank you, Lord.
4: Read on, brother. Read. 9th

0: first in Jesus' name. Help me out here.
1: Parmenius,
0: And Medes.
1: Medes.
0: And
1: the Emelites.
0: And the dwellers
1: in Mesopotamia. Judea.
0: And Judea.
1: Cappadocia.
0: Cappadocia.
1: And Pontus.
0: And Pontus.
1: Asia.
0: And Asia.
1: Paragana.
0: Paragonas.
1: And Papalia.
0: Papalia.
1: In Egypt.
0: And Egypt.
1: Uh-huh.
0: And in the parts of
1: Libya.
0: Libya.
1: Uh-huh.
0: And Syrian. And strangers of Rome.
1: Uh-huh.
0: Jews.
1: And what? Proselytes. Cretans.
0: Cretans.
1: Arabians.
0: Arabians were
1: due here
0: to speak
1: them in our own tongues the wonderful works of God.
0: Jesus.
2: Oh my Lord.
1: All of them right there.
2: Oh my God.
1: Huh?
2: Yeah.
1: My God.
0: A lot of folks.
1: Huh?
2: Yeah.
1: They heard them speak.
2: Yeah.
1: In their own language. Yeah. Huh?
0: Yes,
1: the wonderful works of God.
2: Yes.
1: This thing is a wonderful work of God.
3: Yes, it is.
1: Praise the Lord. Amen?
0: Yes.
1: When somebody speaks in tongues, that's a wonderful work of God.
0: Yes.
1: Huh?
0: Amen. Amen.
1: My God.
0: And they were all amazed.
1: They was all amazed.
0: And were in doubt.
1: And they were in doubt.
0: Saying one to another.
1: Saying what to another?
0: What meaneth this?
1: What in the world is going on here?
2: Yeah.
1: What's going on here?
0: Yes, Lord.
1: What is going on here?
2: Right.
1: Jesus.
2: Yeah.
0: Hallelujah. Jesus.
1: How is it they all speaking in each other's language?
2: Yeah. Uh-huh. Jesus.
1: What's going on here?
2: Yeah.
1: These was bystanders, the folk that wasn't speaking.
0: It wasn't. Yeah.
1: Huh?
0: Amen.
1: People that was just watching.
0: Uh-huh.
1: They said, what's going on here?
0: What is going on? What's this mean?
1: They didn't understand the meaning of it.
2: Amen.
1: Mm-hmm. Read.
0: Others mocked.
1: Others mocked. Saying what?
0: This is men are filled with new wine.
1: Brothers Mark saying, these men are full of new wine. these men is full of new wine.
0: New wine. Not no old one. New wine.
1: These men are full of some new wine. these men is drunk.
3: That's right.
1: Huh? They said these men is drunk. So the rest, these men is full of new wine.
0: New wine.
1: These men is drunk.
0: Hallelujah.
1: Because ain't no way in the world that they speak it in one another's languages. They drunk. At least they thought.
0: Mm-hmm.
1: Praise the Lord. Amen.
0: Thank you, Jesus.
1: Freedom.
2: That's right.
0: But Peter standing up with the 11.
1: But Peter stood up with the 11.
0: Lift up his voice.
1: He lifted up his voice and said what?
0: And said unto them,
1: uh-huh.
0: Ye are of Judea.
1: Ye men of Judea.
0: And all ye that dwelleth in Jerusalem.
1: All ye that dwell at Jerusalem.
0: At Jerusalem. But be this known unto you.
1: Be this known unto you and hearken unto
0: my
1: word.
0: My words.
1: Uh-huh.
0: For these are not drunken.
1: Uh-huh.
0: As you suppose.
1: Yeah.
0: Seeing it is but the third hour of the day.
1: For these are not drunken as ye suppose, seeing it is about the third hour of the day.
0: Uh-huh.
1: In other words, it's 9 o'clock in the morning. Third hour of the day in Jewish time is 9 o'clock in the morning.
0: Yeah.
1: It's 9 o'clock in the morning. Ain't no way in the world that these men is drunk.
0: That's early.
1: It's 9 o'clock.
0: Yeah.
1: Early. 9 in the morning. Lord Jesus.
2: Hallelujah.
1: Too early for that.
0: Yeah. Amen.
1: Praise the Lord. Amen.
0: Too early for one.
1: Is that right? Too early for that.
0: Too early for one.
1: 9 o'clock in the morning.
0: Too early for one.
1: We don't.
0: Hallelujah. But this is that which was spoken by the prophet Joel.
1: In other words, the prophet Joel prophesied through the Spirit that this was going to take place.
0: Amen.
1: And what the prophet said was going to take place is taking place right now in front of their eyes.
0: Amen.
1: Praise the Lord. Amen. Read on.
0: And it shall come to pass. In the last days. Saith God.
1: Right now. That the last days is right now.
2: Yes.
1: God said in the last days.
2: That's right.
1: Right now. I'm going to do what?
0: I will pour out my spirit.
1: God said I'm going to pour out my spirit upon what?
0: All flesh. Yes, Lord.
1: Huh? And God is doing it right now.
0: Yeah. Amen.
1: Praise the Lord. Amen.
2: Amen.
1: Don't you know God is still pouring out his spirit?
2: Yeah. Mm-hmm.
1: Upon all flesh?
2: Yeah.
1: All flesh. Praise the Lord. Amen. Yeah. God is still pouring out his spirit right now.
0: Yeah. Amen.
1: My God, my God. But you got to believe this thing.
2: Amen.
1: Is that right?
0: Amen.
1: You got to believe the report of the Lord.
0: Yes, Lord.
1: Hallelujah to God. Amen?
0: Amen.
1: You got to believe that God going to pour out His Spirit upon you.
0: Yes, Lord.
1: Hallelujah to God. Amen?
0: Amen.
1: My God, my God. When you believe that, my God, and call on His name, God will fill you with the gift of the Holy Ghost.
0: Yes, He will.
1: Praise the Lord. Amen?
0: Amen.
1: My God, the Holy Ghost will fall right on you.
0: Right on
1: you. Holy Ghost ain't got to fall on just Tuesday. Yes, he can fall any night.
0: Yes, Lord.
1: Let me tell you something to you. The Bible said, it was about the third hour of the day. It was 9 o'clock in the morning. So that lets you know that those that was in the upper room received the Holy Ghost early in the morning.
0: Early.
1: In the morning.
4: Early.
1: Not at night, but in the morning.
4: Yes.
1: Hallelujah to God. See, you got your mind set on Tuesday, Thursday, and Wednesday, all of that. But God can fill you right down in the pew.
4: Yes, sir.
1: If you just call on Him and believe, He can fill you right now in the pew.
4: Yes, Lord.
0: That's right. Amen.
4: Glory. Hallelujah.
1: Fall right on you.
0: Yes, Lord.
1: Don't you know here? Fall right on you.
0: Amen.
1: Hallelujah to God. Amen.
0: Amen.
1: You don't know what direction He's going to come. But when He move up on you, you're going to know it.
0: Yes,
1: you're going to feel the presence.
0: Hallelujah.
1: Huh?
0: Yes, Lord.
1: All right, God, my God.
4: Praise the Lord.
0: Thank you, Jesus.
4: Praise the
0: Lord.
1: Thank you, Jesus. Then you'll come up speaking with tongues.
4: Hallelujah.
1: As the Spirit of God.
0: Yes,
4: Lord.
1: Hallelujah to God.
0: Yes, Lord.
1: My God, amen. Ain't no way in the world I'm going to sit, my God, under all this fire.
0: Uh-huh.
1: And don't get, no.
4: My
1: God, hallelujah to God. Thank you, Jesus. My God, when the fire is burning, my God, amen, everything that's around the fire got to get consumed. Hallelujah to God. Ain't no way in the world I'm going to come to church, amen, and don't never get the Holy Ghost.
0: Come on.
1: The devil's a liar. My God, while the fire is falling, amen, I'm going to get right under the fire.
0: Yeah.
1: Huh?
0: Come on.
1: Why? Because you want the fire to fall.
0: Yes.
1: Hallelujah.
0: Yes, Lord. Yes, Lord. Yes, Lord.
1: The Bible said, can a man take fire in his bosom and not get burned?
0: Yes.
1: Huh?
0: Jesus.
1: All right, God, my God. We don't
0: mind. Get
1: you got to want this thing.
4: Yes.
1: You got to want this thing.
0: Yes, Lord.
1: You got to want it above everything else in this life.
4: Yes,
1: in this life that God has given, you got to want the Holy Ghost above everything.
4: Yes.
1: The Holy Ghost got to be first in everything that you do.
0: Yes, Lord.
1: You got to want it.
0: Amen.
1: You got to want this thing.
4: Amen.
0: Thank you, Jesus.
1: Huh?
0: Yes, Lord.
1: You got to really want it.
0: Yes.
1: Huh? Thank God. Amen. And when you really want it, you're going to go after it.
0: Yeah.
4: Hallelujah.
1: Praise the Lord. Amen. You're going to go right after the Holy Ghost.
0: Hallelujah.
1: Praise the Lord. Amen.
0: Yes, Lord.
1: Hallelujah to God.
0: Hallelujah. Thank you, Lord.
1: God, my God.
0: Thank you, Lord.
1: Yes, freedom.
0: And your sons and daughters shall prophesy.
1: And your sons and your daughters, when they receive the Holy Ghost, they're going to prophesy.
0: Thank you, Lord.
1: Huh?
0: Yes, Lord.
1: My God. They're going to prophesy.
4: Yes.
1: Is that right?
4: Yes.
1: Praise the Lord. Amen?
0: Uh-huh.
1: Lord Jesus.
0: Thank you, Lord.
1: Don't you know that those that have the Holy Ghost, sometimes we ought to be there to prophesy.
0: Mm-hmm.
1: The Bible says so.
0: Yes,
1: is that right?
4: Yes.
1: Praise the Lord. I'm talking about brothers and sisters.
4: Yes, Lord.
1: They'll be able to prophesy.
4: Yes.
1: Praise the Lord. Amen? They should be able to prophesy sometime.
0: Amen.
1: Praise the Lord. Amen?
4: Yes.
1: All right. God, my God. Read on.
0: And your young men shall
1: what?
0: See visions.
1: Your young men going to see some visions.
0: Yes.
1: God begin to deal with the young men and show them visions.
0: Amen.
1: Praise the Lord. Amen?
4: My God.
0: Read on. And the old men shall dream.
1: And the old men going to dream dreams. Is that right?
4: Yes. Amen.
1: Read on.
0: And on my servants. And on my handmaidens.
1: In other words, my sons and my daughters.
0: Amen.
1: I'm going to do what?
0: I'm going to pour out in those days.
1: I'm going to pour out those days.
0: Of my spirit.
1: God said in those days.
4: Yes.
1: What are the those days? Right now.
4: Amen. Right now.
1: God said in those days, I'm going to pour out my spirit.
4: Amen.
1: Amen. And they shall prophesy.
0: Amen.
1: They shall. In other words, we ought to be able to do it.
4: Amen.
1: Praise the Lord. Amen.
4: Amen.
1: Praise God. Amen.
4: Amen.
1: But you got to be in the level in God. Amen. And walk in a certain way where God can use you.
0: Yes.
1: In that capacity.
0: Amen.
1: Praise the Lord. Amen.
0: Amen.
1: God, my God. God is pouring out His Spirit.
0: Yes, he is.
1: Praise the Lord. Amen.
0: Amen.
1: Those that don't have the Holy Ghost, He's still pouring out His Spirit.
4: Yes,
1: amen.
4: Yes.
1: God can give you the Holy Ghost today.
0: Yes,
1: you can receive the Holy Ghost today.
0: Right.
1: You ain't got to wait till later. You can receive it right today.
0: Amen.
1: Praise the Lord. Amen.
0: Yes, Lord.
1: Hallelujah to God. Read on, brother.
0: Hallelujah. Hallelujah. And I will show wonders in heaven.
1: God said, I'm going to show wonders in heaven.
0: Above.
1: and above.
0: And signs in the
1: earth beneath. Signs in the earth beneath.
0: Blood.
1: Blood.
0: And fire.
1: And fire.
0: And vapor.
1: And vapor of smoke. Amen. God is going to show some wonders. Amen. In heaven and in earth.
0: Jesus.
1: God is showing up doing it, isn't he?
0: Amen.
1: Praise the Lord. Amen.
0: Uh-huh.
1: All right. God, my God. He's showing his hand, ain't he?
0: Yes, yes, he is.
1: Praise the Lord. Amen.
0: Amen.
1: We go.
0: The sun shall be turned into darkness.
1: Now, this is before the coming of the Lord. The sun is going to be turned into darkness. Uh-huh.
0: And the moon into
1: blood. And the moon is going to be turned into blood. Huh? The sun is going to be turned into darkness. And the moon is going to be turned into blood. Huh?
0: Amen.
1: Before what? That great and notable day, what? Of the Lord.
0: Of the Lord.
1: Huh? Amen. This got to happen before Jesus comes.
0: Yes.
1: Praise the Lord. Amen?
0: Amen.
1: Things got to happen.
0: Yes.
1: Praise the Lord. Amen?
0: Amen. It's got to
1: read on.
0: And it shall come to pass.
1: I want to escape that right there, brother. If you want to escape that, you got to do something.
0: Amen.
1: Praise the Lord. Amen?
0: Amen.
1: If you want to escape this, you got to do something. What they got to do?
0: That whosoever shall call
1: the
0: name of the Lord,
1: on the name of the Lord,
0: be saved.
1: The same shall be saved.
4: Yeah.
1: You got to call on Jesus.
0: Yes, Lord.
1: You got to call on the only one that can save you.
0: The only one.
1: Praise the Lord. Amen.
0: Amen.
1: I can't save you. The deacons can't save you.
0: No.
1: But you got to call on Jesus.
0: Yes, yes, Lord.
1: You want to be saved? Call on Jesus.
0: Yeah.
1: Hallelujah to God.
0: Hallelujah.
1: You got to call on him. My God, my God. Thank you, Jesus. You got the call on that great name.
0: Thank you, Lord.
1: Praise the Lord. Amen?
0: Yes, Lord. Hallelujah.
1: Don't never be ashamed to call on that name.
0: Praise
1: the Lord. Amen? Call on that name.
0: Yes, Lord.
1: Praise the Lord. Amen?
4: Amen.
1: You got the call on Jesus.
0: Yes, Lord.
1: If you want to be saved, call on Jesus.
0: You call
1: Jesus.
0: Yes, that's Lord. Right.
1: Jesus.
0: Yes, Lord.
1: Hallelujah.
4: Yeah, Lord.
1: My God, call on him.
0: Yeah, Lord.
1: Jesus. Jesus.
0: Jesus.
1: Jesus, Jesus,
0: hallelujah.
1: Call on him, Jesus,
0: Jesus,
1: Jesus, Jesus,
0: yes, Lord.
1: You got to call on him,
0: yes,
1: out of the depths of your heart, your mind, and your soul. Don't be ashamed to call on that name. That's the only name where you can be saved.
0: Yes, Lord.
1: You got to call on Jesus.
0: Thank you, Lord.
1: Praise the Lord. Amen.
0: Hallelujah.
1: Right, God, it's time to call on Jesus like never before.
0: Right now.
1: Praise the Lord. Amen.
0: Right now.
1: Right, God, my God, it's time to call on Jesus.
0: Yes, Lord.
1: Hallelujah to God. Amen?
0: Amen.
1: He's the only one can save you.
0: That's right.
1: Praise the Lord. Amen?
0: Amen?
1: Don't tell me you want to be saved, but then you don't want to call on him.
4: Amen.
1: Praise the Lord. Amen?
0: Amen?
1: If you want to be saved, Peter has told us right here in the scripture, if we want to be saved, he said, they that call on the name of the Lord, the same shall be saved.
0: Amen.
1: If you want to be saved, Peter says, you got to call on Jesus.
0: Yeah.
1: You got to call on him.
0: Yes, Lord.
1: Don't come up here and get in the prayer line and say, Pastor, I want to be saved, but yet you don't want to call on him. Don't waste my time. If you want to be saved, you got to call on Jesus.
5: 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Again, that is 610-499-1443. 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
6: 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What do you do when a crisis occurs and you're in public? How do you act? Do you keep your composure, or do you put your Holy Ghost on the shelf and deal with the matter or the person and then go and repent later? Ah, so we're going to be talking about that. And our case study today is going to be with old Peter, our favorite disciple, and also Apostle Paul and John. And we're going to be in John chapter 18, verses 1 through 10, and Acts chapter 16, verses 20 through 25. We'll also have some supportive scriptures found in Matthew, 2 Corinthians, and Deuteronomy, and Luke, and a few others. So hang on, because here we go, digging right into the Word of God. First, we're going to look at Peter and the stressful crisis situation and what he did in public, when the public, when all eyes are on you. This is found in John chapter 18, verses 1 through 11. When Jesus had spoken these words, that's everything in the chapters before, he went out with his disciples over the brook Kidron, where there was a garden. Now, I'm reading the New King James Version, if you're following along in John chapter 18. And Judas, who betrayed him, also knew the place, for Jesus often met there with his disciples. Then Judas, having received a detachment of troops and officers from the chief priests and Pharisees, came there with lanterns, torches, and weapons. Jesus, therefore, knowing all things that would come upon him, went forward and said to them, "Who are you seeking?" They answered, "Jesus of Nazareth." Jesus said to them, "I am he." And Judas, who betrayed him, also stood with them. Now when he was said to them, "I am he," when Jesus said to them, "I am he," they drew back and fell on the ground. Then he asked them again, "Who are you seeking?" And they said, "Jesus of Nazareth." And Jesus said again, "I have told you that I am he." Now, let me just pause there. I think they were so shocked. I'm just surmising. It is not written in the scriptures. But when you look at verse 6, they're coming there with their weapons and their torches and their lanterns, and they're about to seize Jesus. So Jesus answers, "Who are you looking for?" And they say, "Jesus of Nazareth." And he says, "Well, that's me." And they drew back. It says they drew back and fell to the ground. They were, in my opinion, they were shocked that he just readily admitted that he was Jesus. He wasn't afraid, because I guess they thought he would run or hide or deny who he was. Then he asked them again, "Who are you looking for?" They said, "Jesus of Nazareth," as if they didn't believe him the first time. And again, he said, "I have told you that I am he. Therefore, if you seek me, let these go their way." That the saying might be fulfilled which he spoke, of those whom you gave me, I have lost none. That was the prayer that he prayed in the almost entirety of John 17. Verse 10, then Simon Peter, having a sword, drew it and struck the high priest's servant and cut off his right ear. The servant

I not drink the cup which my Father has given me? Crisis occurs in a stressful situation in public, and here is Peter once again being Peter, jumping up to defend Jesus, drawing a sword, not just drawing the sword, but actually using it to slice off the ear of the high priest's servant. Jesus reprimands him as usual, because Peter is always getting rebuked or reprimanded. And he corrects him, saying, "Shall I not drink the cup which my Father has given me? Why are you interfering? This is the reason I came." A few weeks ago, I did go over all the times that Jesus told his disciples before the crucifixion that he was going to die, that he would be buried, and that he would rise on the third day, that he would be betrayed, that he would be beaten. And here again, he has to remind them, "Shall I not drink the cup which my Father has given me? Shall I not complete the assignment for which I was sent? Why are you interfering?" Back in John 10, when he gave them the parable of the shepherd and the sheep and the door, and how the enemy comes to steal, kill, and destroy, he said in that chapter, which we reviewed that a few weeks ago, he said, the shepherd lays down his life for the sheep. And then he went on to explain, "I am the good shepherd," in John chapter 10. "I lay down my life. Nobody takes my life. I lay it down. I have the power to lay it down. I have the power to pick it back up again." So 8 chapters later, here we are in John chapter 18. They're coming to arrest him, beginning all of the steps that Jesus already told his disciples would take place. And here's Peter trying to interfere. And Jesus is saying, "Listen, am I going to not go through what I came here to go through? Put your short sword back in your sheath, man. Come on now." So Peter gives us the example of what not to do. Don't be rash when things happen around you and you don't know what's going on. There's an old saying, an old song. I tried to find it. I think I did find it. If I hold my peace, Peter could have had a lesson on holding his peace, not just here, but in other places as well. All right, now we're going to take a look at Acts chapter 16. Paul, oh, that wasn't John. It's Paul and Silas imprisoned. Excuse me, earlier I misspoke. I made a mistake. So we are in the 16th chapter of Acts, and it's verses 16 through 24. "Now it happened as we went to prayer." Now this is Luke, who wrote the book of Acts, "that a certain girl, a slave possessed with a spirit." I'm reading Acts chapter 16, verse 16 through 24. "There was a certain slave girl possessed with a spirit of divination who met us, who brought her masters much profit by fortune telling. This girl followed Paul and us and cried out, saying, 'These men are servants of the Most High God who proclaim to us the way of salvation.' And this she did for many days. But Paul, greatly annoyed, turned and said to the spirit," not to the slave girl, "to the spirit, 'I command you in the name of Jesus to come out of her.' And the spirit came out that very hour. But when her masters saw that their hope of gain was gone, they seized Paul and Silas and dragged them into the marketplace to the authorities. Then they brought them to the magistrates and said, 'These men, being Jews, exceedingly trouble our city, and they teach customs which are not lawful for us, being Romans, to receive or observe.' Then the multitude rose up

0: together against them, and the magistrates tore off their clothes, commanded them to be beaten with rods. And when they had laid many stripes on them, they threw them in prison, commanding the jailers to keep them secure. Having received such a charge, he put them into the inner prison and fastened their feet to the stocks. Let's pause here. Here are followers of Jesus, Apostle Paul and Silas, doing what they were called to do. And they're arrested and thrown in jail. Not just arrested, beaten. Clothes ripped from them. Multitudes, and this is done in public. This wasn't, they took them into the precinct and did it, you know, behind closed doors. No, these magistrates dragged them into the marketplace to the authorities, and the authorities publicly accused them of teaching customs not lawful for the Romans. Then they tore their clothes off, commanded them to be beaten with rods, and after they had laid, quote, many stripes on them, they threw them into the inner prison. And all they were doing was doing what they were supposed to do, preaching the gospel of Jesus Christ, casting out evil spirits of people who were possessed. But what did Paul and Silas do? They didn't draw swords, Peter. They didn't draw swords. They didn't complain and say, man, what kind of God is this that we're going about doing our work? And he allowed us, you know, the prayer, God, why did you allow? God, why did you let this happen? God, can't you see I'm doing A, B, C? How could you let them treat me like this on the job, in the home, with my friends? How could you let me be betrayed like this, God? Don't you see me serving you? None of that came out of their mouths. The scripture says, as we continue in Acts chapter 16, verse 25, but at midnight, the darkest time in their lives, at midnight, midnight means a lot of different things to a lot of different people. Here it's literal, midnight. Paul and Silas were what? Praying and crying out to the Lord to deliver them. And singing hymns to God. And actually, we don't know what they were praying. They could have been just praising God. They may not have even opened their mouths to say, Lord, deliver us. Because the scripture says they were praying and singing hymns to God. And the prisoners were listening to them. The prisoners heard them. See, this is why we have to be careful when crisis comes upon us, when we're doing what we're supposed to do and something happens publicly, because people are watching. People are listening. There's another old saying, we may be the only Bible some people read, and our actions need to line up with what the Word of God says. So when they look at us and they look in the scripture, it matches up. For example, the scripture says, they'll know you are my disciples by you loving one another, right? So if, God forbid, someone visits a church or a Christian home and they can't see evidence of love, that doesn't line up with the scripture. There's a discrepancy there. And so you don't want them reading that kind of epistle. We're living epistles, seen and read of men. So this is very important. Everybody was in prison. The prisoners, it doesn't say here that they knew who Paul and Silas were, what their charges were, that they were innocent. It only says that they were all prisoners, and these two were singing and praising, praying and singing hymns to God, and the prisoners heard them. What an example to give unbelievers, to let them see. Even when I'm going through just like you, I've got a God that I can pray to. I've got a God that I can worship and sing hymns to. And watch him work. Because next, what happened? Suddenly there was a great earthquake, so that the foundations of the prison were shaken, and immediately all the doors were open and everyone's chains were loosed. Everyone's chains were loosed. All the doors were open. The keeper of the prison, verse 27, Acts 16, awakened from his sleep and seeing the prison doors open, supposing the prisoners had fled, drew his sword to kill himself. But Paul called out in a loud voice and said, "Do yourself no harm. We are all here." So let's back up. When we go through the right way, our reaction, our example to others, it's not just doing the right thing because we want to do the right thing so we can get delivered and we can get healed and we can get set free. It's so that everybody connected to us can be blessed as well. If Paul and Silas had gone into that inner prison complaining and whining and murmuring, angry with God, accusing God, hurt, disappointed, not only would they not have been released from prison, but nobody around them would have either. Nobody around them would have seen the example that when things are going bad in your life, that's the most important time to hold on to God and to pray and to sing hymns. Joseph's example shows us, I slipped into Joseph because my Sunday school class, it just came back to me a few weeks ago. We were talking about Joseph and how Genesis chapter 50, verse 20 is his response at the very end of all that he went through. "You meant it for evil, but God meant it for good." Why? To save much people alive. And we talked about, I think I did share it here as well, that it's not about us. It's not about you. When you're going through, it's so not about you. When Jesus went through, it was for us. What we go through is for someone else. It's for his glory. And it's so that what? Men may see our good works, not our cars and jobs and homes and mates and children and talents, not those good works. Let our light shine, the light of Jesus Christ, so men may see our good works of what? Of praying and singing hymns to God in a prison. And then they'll do what? Compliment you and buy you lunch. No, they'll glorify our Father in heaven. When we go through, it has very little to do with us. Sure, it has some to do with us, which the Lord just corrected me, because one of the principal verses I have to share is telling the part that has to do with us. But there's also a bigger picture. And the bigger picture is to be an example to the unbeliever or the weak in faith, the believers that are having a faith challenge, or the believers that are in a backslidden state. We go through to get through, but we go through to be an example. So when they were singing and praying and the prisoners were listening to them, an earthquake occurred so that the foundation of the prison was shaken, and immediately all the doors were open and everyone's chains were loosed. Everyone's chains were loosed because Paul and Silas prayed. Talking about the power of prayer. And what happened in verse 29 and 30? Verse 29 and 30 says that the prisoner, the prison guard who was going to kill himself because he thought everybody had escaped, he ran for a light, fell down trembling before Paul and Silas and said, "What must I do to be saved?" Same thing they asked on the day of Pentecost after Peter's message. Acts chapter 2:37, "Men and brethren, what shall we do?" And Peter said, "Repent," Acts 2:38, "and be baptized, every one of you, in the name of Jesus Christ, for the remission of your sins." He told them what, he told them how, he told them why. And what's going to happen afterwards? You will receive the gift of the Holy Ghost. So here, after everybody was, chains were loosed, and the man cried out, "What must I do to be saved?" Acts chapter 16, verse 31. Paul and Silas said, because the scripture says, they said, "Believe on the Lord Jesus Christ and you will be saved and your household." And they spoke the word of the Lord to him. They preached to them and to all who were in his house. And he took them the same hour of the night, washed their stripes. You know, a stripe is a whip, a bruise. And so he cleaned their wounds, like the Good Samaritan did the man on the road. Cleaned their wounds, washed all the blood and maybe the dirt if they were out falling on the floor. They were beaten with many stripes. He cleaned their wounds and took them. And then it says, in verse 33, "And immediately he and all his family were baptized. Now, when he brought them into his house, then he fed them, set food in front of them, and rejoiced, having believed in God with all his household." Isn't that beautiful? That's what happens when we are faced with a public crisis and we handle it God's way. Not only are we blessed, but so are those around us. That's how you go through and handle a crisis. You let your light shine before all men so that they may see your good works and glorify your Father in heaven. That is exactly what happened in this instance. We have to realize that when we suffer, when we go through, His first recorded message in Matthew chapter 5, the Beatitudes, as we call them, the blessed statements, they're all "Blessed are the poor in spirit, for theirs is the kingdom of heaven. Blessed are those who mourn, for they will be comforted. Blessed are the meek, for they will inherit the earth. Blessed are those who hunger and thirst for righteousness." What must I do to be saved? They will be filled. Blessed are the merciful, people who show mercy. They will be shown mercy. Do unto others as you would have them do unto you. Blessed are the pure in heart, for they shall see God. Blessed are the peacemakers, for they will be called the children of God. Surely we need some peacemakers in this day and age. Blessed are those who are persecuted because of righteousness. Isn't that what happened to Paul and Silas? They were persecuted because of righteousness. And the scripture says, theirs is the kingdom of heaven. And Jesus ends this beatitude, Matthew chapter 5, verse 3 through 11. "Blessed are you when people insult you and persecute you and falsely say all manner of evil against you because of me." This is Jesus speaking. So he's saying, when they talk about you because you believe in me, "Rejoice and be glad, for great is your reward in heaven, for the same way they persecuted the prophets who were before you." He says, rejoice. That's why Peter, Paul, and Silas were in the jail praying and singing hymns to God. They were rejoicing, although they were persecuted for righteousness' sake. Beautiful, beautiful, beautiful. Thank you, Lord, for this lesson. And Apostle Paul, as he was later captured and wrote more than half of the New Testament, he gave his own testimony about a thorn in the flesh. In the second letter to Corinthians, chapter 12, verse 7 to 10, in case I should be exalted above measure by everything that I have been revealed, that God has revealed to me, all these revelations, in case I got a big head for all the revelations God gives me, a thorn in the flesh was given to me, suffering. A messenger sent by Satan to buffet me, lest I be exalted, lest I get too puffed up, too prideful. And concerning this thing, I pleaded with the Lord three times that it might depart from me. And God said to me, my grace is enough for you. My strength is made perfect in your weakness. And Paul said, therefore, most gladly would I rather boast in my infirmities, that the power of Christ may rest upon me. Therefore, Paul says, 2 Corinthians chapter 12, verse 10, therefore I take pleasure in my infirmities, in my reproaches, in my needs, in my persecutions, in my distresses. He says, I take pleasure in them for Christ's sake. For when I am weak, then I am strong. That's Apostle Paul. And finally, Deuteronomy. That small piece of when we go through, that is about us. Deuteronomy 8, verses 2 and 3. You want to talk about going through a wilderness? We've had some dark times, but the children of Israel, they spent 40 years in the wilderness. And Moses is recapping this in Deuteronomy 8, 2 and 3. And he says, you shall remember that the Lord your God led you all this way, these 40 years in the wilderness. Why? To humble you and to test you and to know so that you would know what was in your heart, whether you would keep his commandments or not. Verse 3. So he humbled you, allowed you to be hungry, and fed you with manna, which you did not know, nor did your fathers know, that he may make you know that man shall not live by bread alone, but by every word that proceedeth out of the mouth of God. That's why we go through, so we can know what's in our heart. We think we know, but we have no idea. No idea. I'll never forget a particular test I went through, storm I went through, trial I went through, test I failed. And I came away from it going, wow, I need to get back to where I was in God. I kept saying that. After this test I failed, I need to get back to where I was in God. And the Lord rebuked me, because I'm like Peter. I'm always getting rebuked about something. I'm just so grateful that he loves me like he loved Peter. He said, whom the Lord loveth, he chasteneth. And he said to me, where you were is why you're where you are. You don't need to get back to where you were, because where you were allowed you to fall, to put you where you are now. You need to get higher. You need to go higher. You need to go deeper in me. Not where you were before. He told me that. Yes, he did. So I'm grateful, like Peter, for second and third and fourth and fifth chances. By my word,
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2: Good evening, good evening, good evening, each and every one of you, all those that would, my father would say happy birthday, hello, and whatever else he would say to you, God bless you, God bless you, God bless you. This is Elder Shelton A. Chambry, Sr. To God be the glory. As my father would always say when he opens, the wages of sin is death, but the gift of God is eternal life through Jesus Christ, our Lord and Savior. Yes. Tonight, I want to say a little prayer for those that have some issues with family members and have issues back. The major thing is stress. I want to say a prayer for all of you that have that stress. Oh, Heavenly Father, we thank you for your goodness and mercy, Lord. We thank you for your multitude of blessings, Lord. Lord, we thank you how you've been blessing us, watching over us, and keeping us, Lord. Lord, we ask you to touch right now in the name of Jesus, Lord. Touch right now in the name of Jesus, Lord, from the top of their heads to the sole of their feet, Lord. In the mighty name of Jesus, Lord. Touch their minds, Lord. Their minds, Lord. Oh, touch, Lord. Touch stress, Lord. In the name of Jesus, Lord. Remove stress, Lord. In the name of Jesus, Lord. Remove stress, Lord. In the mighty name of Jesus, Lord. Lord, we need you, Lord. We need you to come in the room right now, Lord. We need you to come in and go through the airways, Lord, and start touching those that are listening, Lord. Those that are full of stress, Lord. Those that are stressed out because of family members, Lord. In the name of Jesus, Lord. Have your way, Lord. Have your way, Lord. Stress be removed. The Bible says, no weapon formed against you shall prosper, for you're more than a conqueror through Jesus Christ that strengthens you. Now you've got Jesus on your side, so you can say, Jesus, Jesus, Jesus. Remove the stress, Lord Jesus. Remove the pain, Lord Jesus. Remove the problems, Lord Jesus. Whatever stress it is, Lord, in the name of Jesus, Lord, we claim healing in the name of Jesus, Lord. You said if we call on you, Lord, you will do anything in your name. In the name of Jesus, move stress, Lord. Move pain, Lord. Move aggravation, Lord. Move it out of the way, Lord. Send it on about its way, Lord. In the name of Jesus, send it on about its way, Lord. In the name of Jesus, stress be moved, Lord. In the name of Jesus, have your way, Lord. In the name of Jesus, move, Lord. Move, Lord. Move stress, Lord. In the name of Jesus. Move, Lord. In the name of Jesus. Walk that family member out the room when they're stressing you out. In the name of Jesus. Have your way, Lord. In the name of Jesus, Lord. Those that are stressed out over the family members that's cracked out, drank out, smoked out. Oh, Lord, touch right now in the name of Jesus, Lord. Take the alcohol away. Take the crack away. Take the weed away. Take the cigarettes away, Lord. Take the beer away, Lord. In the name of Jesus, Lord. Whatever it is, Lord, that's binding them up, Lord. Take it away, Lord. Take it away, Lord. In the mighty name of Jesus. Take it away, Lord. We need you to move, Lord. In these families, Lord, we need you to move, Lord. In these mothers, Lord, in these grandmothers, Lord, in these grandfathers, Lord, in these fathers, Lord, that are raising up these children, Lord, and these children are going rapid crazy, Lord. You have your way, Lord. Move, Lord. Heal, Lord. Deliver, Lord. In the name of Jesus, we're calling on your healing power. We're calling on your deliverance power. We're calling on your saving power. We're calling on you, Lord Jesus. You said if we call on you, Lord Jesus, that your Father will do anything that we ask in the name of Jesus, Lord. And we're calling on healing in the name of Jesus. We're calling on deliverance. In the name of Jesus, we're calling on a move. In the name of Jesus, we're calling on a binding. In the name of Jesus, you said whatever we bind here on earth shall be bind in heaven, Lord. We bind the devil up right now in the name of Jesus. That spirit of fear, Lord, we bind it up in the name of Jesus, Lord. We cast it out right now in the name of Jesus. That in the name of Jesus, that depression, Lord, we bind it up right now in the name of Jesus, and we cast it out right now in the name of Jesus. Have your way, Lord. Have your way, Lord. All of those that are listening in, Lord, that are praying for healing, Lord, that are praying for deliverance, Lord, that are praying for salvation, Lord. We bind it up right now, and salvation will be in their lives, Lord. We bind up anything that's not right in their lives, and salvation will be in their lives, Lord. Healing will be in their lives, Lord. We bind up the pain, Lord. We bind up the stress, Lord, in the name of Jesus, Lord. And we loose, Lord, healing, deliverance, and salvation, Lord. In the name of Jesus, Lord, have your way. Have your way, Lord. Move, Lord. Move, Lord. Move, Lord. Have your way. In the mighty name of Jesus. Lord, we thank you right now for what you're doing. We thank you right now for what you've done. We thank you right now for the deliverance, Lord. We thank you right now for the healing, Lord. In the mighty name of Jesus, Lord, we claim victory, Lord. Victory in the name of Jesus. Victory in the name of Jesus. Victory in the name of Jesus. Healing in the name of Jesus. Deliverance in the name of Jesus. Salvation in the name of Jesus. Jesus. Power in the name of Jesus. Jesus. Jesus, thank you, Lord. Thank you, Lord. Thank you, Lord. Thank you for the healing. Thank you for the deliverance. Thank you for all that you do, Lord. Thank you for that mother that's getting the strength to clap her hands, Lord, and stomp her feet, Lord. Thank you, Lord. Thank you, Jesus. Thank you, Jesus. Thank you, Jesus. We thank you right now, Lord, for what you're doing and what you've done, Lord. We thank you for the healing. We thank you for the deliverance. We thank you for the saving of souls, Lord. We thank you, Lord, for what you're about to do in other people's lives, Lord. Lord, those that will come in contact with the ones that just got a blessing, Lord, they will get a blessing, Lord. It's going to flow like a river, Lord. And those family members that come around you will be saved, will be touched, will be healed, will be delivered. In Jesus' great name we pray. Thank God. Amen and amen. We thank God for what he's doing. We thank God for what he's about to do. I'm going to read a quick scripture, and I have to get back into the service. The wages of sin is death, but the gift of God is eternal life through Jesus Christ our Lord. The wages of sin is death. But the gift of God is eternal life. We all want eternal life. We all want our family members to have eternal life. We all want our children to grow up in the Lord and have eternal life. Train a child in the way he should go, and he won't depart from it. Train a child up in the way he should go, and he won't depart from it. Pray around them. read the word around them. Lift up the name of Jesus around them. Give them the power. Jesus. Pray. Even when they don't want to hear it, pray. Sometimes you just got to tell them, wait 1 minute, baby. I just got to get this prayer in real quick. And you pray. You fathers, tell your children, sit down. Get on your knees. Let's pray. It's time for prayer. It's real serious right now. It's time for prayer. It's time for you to give your life to Jesus. All of those young people, it's time for them to give their life to Jesus. We're losing our children. It's getting serious. It's already been serious, but it's really getting really, really serious that we need to pray. We need to pray and ask God to deliver them in the name of Jesus. Everything that you pray for in the name of Jesus. Everything that you ask God for in the name of Jesus. He will deliver you. He will give it to you in his name, Jesus. In the name of Jesus. Mountains can be moved. In the name of Jesus. Children can be delivered. In the name of Jesus. Healing can be done. In the name of Jesus. In the name of Jesus. We have to speak it into existence. It's already done. In the name of Jesus. We've got the victory. In the name of Jesus. He got up. He died. And on the third day, he rose with all power in his hand. So you can call on Jesus, and it will be done. You can call on Jesus, and it will be done. Anything that you need in the name of Jesus, anything that you want, in the name of Jesus. But you got to be serious about it. You got to love God with your whole heart. In the name of Jesus, he'll do it. You got to love Jesus with your whole heart. Because he died for your sins. He hung on the cross and he died for your sins. He gave up his life for you to have a second chance at eternal life. This world we live on is nothing. When our spirits leave this world and go to the kingdom of God, that'll be something. Oh, what a day that'll be when we enter into his gates with thanksgiving, when we enter into his courts with thanksgiving. God bless each and every one of you. God bless you, WTMR. God bless everybody that the sound of my voice. And may God move in your lives. But you got to remember, faith is the substance of things hoped for, the evidence of things not seen. You may not see it now, but have faith that it's done in Jesus' name. And it will be done. In Jesus' name. This is Elder Shelton A. Chambly, Sr. I'm asking you all to keep me in prayer. In Jesus' name I pray. Thank God. Amen and amen. God bless you all. God bless you, WTMR. God bless you. God bless you. God bless you. God bless you. Have a great night.
3: 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Please tune in again next week at the same time for A Teacher from God.
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Yeah.

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0: 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Come on, all over the world.
1: Faithful.
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1: Faithful,
0: faithful is our God. Come on, say faithful.
1: Faithful.
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1: Faithful,
0: faithful is
1: faithful
0: our God.
1: Is our God.
0: Yes, He is. Come on, say faithful.
1: Faithful.
0: Faithful.
1: Faithful
0: is our God.

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2: Put your hands together like you're ready to praise the Lord. 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

If you know that he's worthy of all the praise.

Somebody said, oh, to be kept by Jesus. There have been some times I wasn't keeping myself. But he kept me, never left me. Grandma said, he brought me from a mighty long way. Oh, to be kept.